0: was in the twos. I think I blew like a 2-2. We'd been at Luigi's.
1: Three times the limit.
0: Billy's. Yeah. That's why I was like.
1: Yeah, no.
0: Yeah, I was like, what? Yeah. Okay. Nice talking with you, Greg.
1: You could have lived with that.
0: No, I couldn't have that in paper.
1: No.
0: Couldn't have that in paper. Quick time out. We head in the final hour of the broadcast. It's the Ralph Bailey Show. I would stick around if I you.
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4: Breaking news this hour from Town Hall. I'm Keith Peters in Washington. At least one person was killed and six others injured, including two police officers, in a shooting at an apartment building in downtown Minneapolis. The Minneapolis Police Department has warned the public Wednesday afternoon to stay away from the area as police officers respond. Minnesota Governor Tim Walz said in a post on social media, state officials are on the ground helping local law enforcement respond to the shooting. A new report shows how sick many of the first responders are 25 years after the September 11th terrorist attacks.
5: Thousands of the first responders and residents of Lower Manhattan are still suffering the health effects, including PTSD, from the trauma of the radical Islamic terrorist attack, along with various different types of cancers from the toxins. The World Trade Center Health Program, which is federally funded, monitoring the health impacts. Cancers specifically related to what people inhaled and got on their skin, first showing up now.
4: Correspondent Laura Winters reporting. The Trump administration is cheering its agreement with oil giant Chevron and Venezuela for a $7 billion investment in Venezuelan oil projects, expecting to double the country's current oil production by 2031. Treasury's Energy Secretary Chris Wright.
6: Today is a historic day in the transformation of Venezuela and the expansion of the possibilities for the Venezuelan people. President Trump's mission in Venezuela is straightforward. The mission is to bring peace, freedom, opportunity, and prosperity to the people of Venezuela.
4: On Wall Street, the Dow by 295 points, the Nasdaq rose 118. More on these stories at Town Hall.
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9: It was still unclear exactly what it was that happened in Taft. I'm Chris Davis. What is clear is that it was a wreck this morning shortly before noon between a bicycle and another vehicle. That is coming from Caltrans. They say that happened at the intersection of 10th and Kern Street and that the intersection had to be shut down while that wreck was investigated and cleaned up. What Taft police have not said is exactly how it happened or if anybody was seriously hurt. As always, you are being encouraged to drive safely and drive without the influence of drugs or alcohol. The California Highway Patrol says they will be making that point with 3 days of strict enforcement for the weekend. They're calling it their Labor Day enforcement period, and that begins Friday at 6 p.m. and goes all the way through Monday night at 11:59. They say they will have extra officers out and also officers that are specially trained to spot people who might be driving under the influence. The Kern County Sheriff's Office is getting ready to spend $600,000 on a second Rook. That doesn't have anything to do with chess. That is an advanced SWAT team vehicle. The sheriff

Office says it will help them in critical situations where officers might be put in danger. It is bullet resistant, so it is used in situations like standoffs and terrorism where there might otherwise be a threat to the officers. The Kern County Board of Supervisors approved the purchase during their Tuesday meeting, reports Bakersfield Now. The new Saracoso Community College campus construction has begun in Tehachapi. A groundbreaking ceremony was held for the new community college facility this week. It is expected to be about 20,000 square feet, and the total cost with all of the buildings

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5: 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Oh, look at the squirrel. He's got a, see that? He had an apple in his mouth that was bigger than he was. That was funny. Well, just watching nature. Radio is a funny business, isn't it?
6: It is.
5: And it just goes to show you, we've had no drama on the show.
6: No.
5: We've had no drama on the show.
6: Very little to none.
5: So let me show you something. As opposed to yesterday, let me show you something. Look at the chat room. Can you see the chat? You can't see that. Well, you can't.
7: You could take the camera all the way up there.
5: Huh?
7: You can move the camera all the way up there.
5: I can move it all the way up here?
7: Yeah, you can move it. It's on a cord, so you'll just have to walk it back, obviously. But.
5: Okay, you see the chat room? There is nobody in the chat room. Yesterday, this was completely filled. In fact, I had to scroll up just to read all the text messages. And why is that? There was drama yesterday. Howard provided us with some great drama yesterday. And we got into it about Iran and Dan Driscoll and Pete Hegseth. And there was conflict. And the board was packed. We didn't even clear the board in the chat over here in the text messages. But today we've talked about Portrait of a Warrior. We had the Van Alstyne's in, and there's no verdict. Teresa Golden was, of course, spectacular, but just no conflict. And I've always said the best radio is conflict. I'm telling you, the best radio. You watch. We had 270 viewers yesterday. I bet today we don't have a buck 30. Just saying. Just saying.
7: No, we average about a buck 40 an episode, though, right when we leave.
5: Yeah, true. True. And it always increases. That's the most rewarding thing about the YouTube, that the number increases after the show, that people are actually taking the time to either watch segments that they missed or watching the show for the first time at your own convenience, or people that come on tell their family, hey, I was on the Ralph Bailey Show. You should go to YouTube and watch it. That's really one of the best aspects of what we've been doing. But just no real drama today. So and I got like four or five text messages. Kelly Gladden texted me. Jeff texted me. Not Salty, but another buddy of mine, saying what a great show it was yesterday. Just because there was confrontation. Confrontation is good. As long as it doesn't get rude, as long as it doesn't get personal, confrontation and conflict and difference of opinion is good. I've always believed that, and I've always believed that in radio. You know, it's what my dad used to say. It's what makes a horse race. Can you imagine if we all thought the one horse was going to win? You don't have a horse race. And diversity of opinion is what makes this world interesting. That's why I never understood these people that, oh, I don't date MAGA people. Why? It would make great dinner conversation. I've dated, you know, the 31-year-old that I dated was completely anti-MAGA. And she was a smart girl. And some of the best conversations we ever had was me trying to convince her Trump's way, because I would concede, okay, he's not the most conventional

guy, but look what he's doing. And she was, you know, a young Latina who was not having any of it. But it was some of the greatest conversations we ever had. And at 31, for her to be open-minded enough to A, date an old man, B, date an old black man, and C, date an old black man who was pro-MAGA or pro-Trump, was really mature. That's why she was a really smart, fun girl. I was mid-50s, she was 31, and it lasted all of 4 months. And I would tell people, you know, hey, I'm dating a 31-year-old, you know, but still got the fastball. And I would say, it's going to last for 6 months. I realized that. And no, it didn't even, it was more like 4 months and out. But I ended up the big winner because she went and got married. Now she's big as a house. I'm sorry, that's mean. 842-537-6842-KERN. So, Augustina Abiello, how do I pronounce this kid's name? Abitiello, the kingpin of the Penn State cocaine ring, is being, as I predicted, and not that I should be patting myself on the back, because you don't have to be a chief of police to figure this out, but that the 14 other, perps, or suspects, rolled over like dogs, including Thomas Robinson, his essentially Robin to his Batman. They all rolled over on this guy. All rolled over. The bad news is for the Robinson family, however, as we told you, his father, so Augustina Abitiello and Thomas Robinson were essentially the kingpins. Abitiello was the guy that had the connections, that was going to Philly and buying hundreds of grams of cocaine, kilos of cocaine, and bringing it back to the Penn State campus in Happy Valley. And Robinson was one of the king guys. And they were having pledgees package and help sell this stuff, which is mind-boggling to me. Because as a pledgee, I wanted to pledge a frat. We lost the fraternity that I wanted to pledge when I was at Morehouse College, Kappa Alpha Psi. Even though my dad was a Q, my dad pledged Omega at Psi fraternity right there at Morehouse College. But I just was not a Q. I was not a Q. And I really wasn't a Kappa, because the Kappas were kind of the pretty boys on campus, and that's what attracted me to them. And I was certainly no pretty boy, but they just seemed like the coolest guys on campus to me. And we lost the chapter the year that I was going to pledge, because my roommate had pledged. So I, you know, I'm in. Your roommate pledges and becomes part of the frat. And I held down our apartment while he was online. You damn right, I'm going to make it. And then they lost the damn chapter. But the point I'm trying to make is I understand the mindset of trying to become a member of the frat, because a lot of it is sucking up, to be honest, and doing what the brothers tell you to do. But to commit a felony to get into a frat, I was hoping they would not roll over and they throw the book at these kids as young as they are, because that's about who you are. That's about your character. If you are so low character that you're willing to, you know, it's one thing, you know, you're college kids, you're young, sneak in a bathroom and do a couple of lines. I get that, as horrible as that may sound. I really do, because I was young and I did dabble with a little cocaine. But it's a whole nother ballgame to be in a room with a kilo of cocaine and be part of the mechanism that is selling that cocaine. That's a whole nother ballgame. I think that ballgame we call is prison, federal prison. And for these freshmen and sophomores, just to get into a frat, to sit down and be willing to package up these guys' illegal gotten gains is crazy. Crazy. In fact, I would have thought, because one of the things that they teach you, because if you're getting a frat, I don't know about white frats, but in black frats, your freshman year, you can't pledge. So if you are intending to get into a frat, you get into what is called an interest group. To be honest with you, because the Kappas saw themselves as kind of the playboys on campus, another reason I was attracted to it, the interest group was called the play-

0: Players Club. And you entered that as a freshman. And part of that is you start doing some favors for the brothers so that you can get on their radar that you're interested in the frat. And you talk about things that you would do and things that you don't do and some of the tricks that the brothers will get you to do. Like, for example, and these are just some of the basic ones that they teach you, that they say knock down a wall. They'll tell you to go ahead and knock down this wall. And what they want you to do is knock down the wall. That's knocking down the wall. And they're testing your intelligence and your IQ because the idiot will stand there and go, okay, bam, and knock himself in the next month. And the intelligent kid will walk up and be like, I knocked down the wall. Or they'll say jump, and this actually happened, and this is actually, and I shouldn't be telling their secrets, but it's 40 years later, they'll say jump off the roof. And what they want you to do is jump off the roof. Well, they told one of the pledges to jump off the roof, and the kid went, ah! And broke his hip, and guess what? His parents weren't exactly happy. Their son was at Grady Memorial Hospital with a broken hip. And the chapter was lost. And so I never got the pledge. So what the point that I'm trying to make is, if I had been a pledgee, now I'm now a sophomore trying to pledge Kappa Alpha Psi. And if they had brought me into a room full of cocaine and said, we want you guys to package this, I would have thought it was a trick to see what we were willing to do. Are these guys willing to commit a crime? Because I would think, if it's a reputable fraternity, which Kappa Alpha Psi is, and is Omega Psi Phi is, as is Alpha Phi Alpha, and the Sigmas are all right. That was just a Morehouse. But I would think it was a test to see what you're willing to do. But for it to be real cocaine, and these guys dealing with kilos, they're lucky they're not going to jail, but they all rolled over on this guy. He was given, up until now, he's been held without bail, this Abitiello, but he was given $250,000 bail, which is 25 grand. I'm sure his family has that. And this kid's going to walk. I don't know what kind of sentence you give a college kid 24 years. He's not a college, he's already graduated, but a 24-year-old kid with no record but dealing with kilos. I don't know, I bet he gets 3 to 5. I don't think he gets more than that because I don't know. But with the kind of money he has, this kid may not even do jail. Maybe he gets probation, who knows. But it is just, and again, they were using Snapchat. Do you know why they claim they were using Snapchat?
1: Because the message is probably deleted in 24 hours?
0: I did not know that, but yes, that's exactly why. But they were also using Venmo and what's the other one? Zelle.
1: Snapchat, I understand because of the message two-way communication. Obviously, it's a one and done. As soon as you open it and read it, you can't read it again. But
0: it's somewhere in a cloud, isn't it?
1: Yes. Like, I would assume Snapchat still has a log of everything that's sent from you and to someone else.
0: Hence the prosecution.
1: Right. But the Venmo and Zelle stuff, I don't understand how you can use that and expect to get away with it. I really don't. Because, I mean, you've mentioned it a million times. Venmo is pretty much a social media app in itself.
0: It really is.
1: Which is weird. I've hated that. That's why
0: I only started using Venmo like a year ago, and I could not believe that the transactions were public.
1: Yes.
0: That's why I always lie whenever I send something to everybody. When I send
1: money, most people do.
0: I put golf. I don't care. If I send something to Aaron,
1: me and my friends would
0: just put golf.
1: Me and my friends would just put jokes in the caption half the time just to make it seem funny. And that's all people would do for a while. But still, the fact that they're public to other people is kind of weird.
0: You can see transactions between friends. Right. And
1: for anybody to use that thinking, oh, yeah, we could totally use this and not get caught. You're just an idiot.
0: Well, you're just not that smart at 24. Your brain hasn't even literally formed. But come on, you got to be smarter than that. You got to be smarter than that. You can't commit a felony in order to get into a frat. I mean, what kind of adult are those 14-year-olds going to be if they're willing to commit a felony just to get into a frat?

0: You know what
1: it's
0: I'm saying?
1: It's not worth it either. It's nowhere
0: close. No. The change, possible prison time, and getting a frat pin and being popular on campus? Really? And that's what it's about. They want to be so incredibly popular, because I'll be honest, that's why I wanted to be in a frat. I didn't really think of the service and the community work and all that nonsense. I wanted to wear that red sweater, and I wanted to spin my cane and walk on campus and say, yo, noop, and that's, you know, that's the initial draw, obviously. But at least, and again, I have no idea about white fraternities, but black fraternities do a lot of public service. They truly, truly do. But the attraction is the popularity and the fraternity and the brotherhood. And the one thing I have noticed that they always told us, if you got a frat brother, you got a frat brother for life. You really, truly do. Because my dad had, I told you the story of our Super Bowl, where we got 4 tickets to the Super Bowl, and my dad didn't even take his brother. My Uncle Irvin didn't even go. My dad had 2 frat brothers that he went to med school that lived in Pittsburgh and were huge Steeler fans, and he flew them out. They spent the week with us, and they went to the ball game with us, which was fine. And then we were leaving. It was a 3:30 game. We were leaving for Pasadena about 9:30 in the morning, and my dad came to my room and said, hey, we're going to do something a little different. And I said, well, what? Because I thought I was going to be left at home. And he said, well, since we both know the Rose Bowl and Dr. Williams and Dr. Simpson don't, I'm going to sit with Dr. Simpson and you sit with Dr. Williams. And I was like heartbroken. I never let my dad know it, but I was heartbroken. And I was like, okay. And I just kept saying to myself, you're going to the Super Bowl, Ralph. You're going to the Super Bowl. But to sit next to this old man that I didn't know was just horrendous. It kind of took a little wave. And plus, we lost the game. You imagine your team finally, after all the years of the Cowboys beating us in the NFC Championship, the Vikings beating us on a blocked a field goal. Remember that, Ram fans? Tom Dempsey, we're on the 1-yard line, and Chuck Knox won't go for it. He calls in Tom Dempsey. They block our field goal, take it back for a touchdown, and I think they beat us 7-6. And we didn't get to the Super Bowl. So finally in 79, my junior year in high school, we get to the Super Bowl, and we lose 31-19. Terry Bradshaw to John Stallworth. It's 24-19. It's 3rd and 17. And Bradshaw hits Stallworth over the middle for 45 yards. It's on the front page of Sports Illustrated where Rod Perry is coming over to try to make the catch, and it barely goes over his hands, and Stallworth catches it. First down, they score 31-19, and we lose. Much, much closer Super Bowl than that 31-19 score. Broke my heart. Let's take a quick break. We'll check the board again, see again what you all are talking about. Still got some miscellaneous news and notes to get to. No big surprises in round one other than Novak Djokovic on Sunday getting bounced. Coco Gauff advanced. Jessica Pegula advanced, which I think is the final. I really do. I think it's Jessica Pegula versus Coco Gauff. If, in fact, they're in different brackets, I haven't even checked. But no big surprises from the U.S. Open. Ben Shelton, the young American who is dating Dennis Rodman's daughter, the big soccer star, he advanced this morning. And we'll follow the U.S. Open throughout the week. The only major, little fun trivia, that was once played on clay. If you're old as I, you remember that. Or played on grass and now on hard court. Only tournament that has ever done that. Just in case you're ever watching Jeopardy one day. Played it on clay, grass, and now at Arthur Ashe Stadium on hard court. Quick timeout, coming right back. It's TRBS, News Talk 96.1 and AM 1230, where we're streaming live at KernRadio.com.
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0: everything about Dolly Parton still is awesome. The headline they had was, there's one thing we can all agree on, Dolly Parton. That was a magical human being right there. There might be people, like, trying to pretend, and I hope there are people out there that are inspired by her life and times, that try to be a little bit more Dolly Parton.
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2: Every Thursday at 4:30, Daniel Petrie, our money man, joins us, gets us updated on the $40 trillion deficit. He gets us updated on gold and silver. 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Even though Bakersfield is one of the worst places to retire, that's more reason that you should pick up the phone and call 395-9400, 395-9400. 9400, and their offices are located right on the corner of 21st and Oak. 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

0: Is this the congressman from Florida? Is this Luther? Is this Two Live Crew?
1: No.
0: Who is this?
1: 69 Boys.
0: Why do I think this is Two Live Crew? Tootsie Roll. Yes, there are folks out there asking for my black card that I didn't know the difference between that. That I thought Two Live Crew did Tootsie Roll. That, yeah. I'm an old man. What do you want? What do you want? We head into the back half of the hour. We'll check the board. And now, since I showed that there was nobody in the chat room, there are a bunch of people in the chat room. So I'll unravel the microphone, roll over the computer, see what they're talking about. We'll do that next. Don't go anywhere. It's TRBS.
2: With SRN News, I'm Keith Peters in Washington. Two people are dead and a suspect is also deceased in a shooting at an apartment building in downtown Minneapolis. The Minneapolis Police Department says three officers were also injured in the shooting. Minnesota Governor Tim Walz said in a post on social media that state officials are on the ground helping local law enforcement respond. Jurors in the Lindsey Clancy trial have gone home without a verdict after a fifth day of deliberations. They have twice said they can't agree on whether the Massachusetts mother is criminally responsible for killing her three young children. The jury will return on Thursday. On Wall Street, the Dow up by 295 points today. The NASDAQ Composite Index rose by 118. 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
4: Whether anyone was seriously hurt in a bicycle versus another vehicle wreck in Taft this morning is still unclear from Taft police. But the intersection at 10th Street and Kern had to be shut down while the wreck was investigated and cleaned up. That information comes from Caltrans. It is not clear how the wreck happened. You should be aware that this weekend for Labor Day weekend, the California

0: California Highway Patrol plans to have extra officers and specially trained officers out to spot people who might be driving drunk or on drugs. The Labor Day enforcement period goes from Friday at 6 to Monday night at 11:59. The state average for a gallon of gas has gone up another few cents and is now $5.73, says Gas Buddy. The national average is now $4.10. I'm Chris Davis in the KERN newsroom with news every half hour and when it breaks on News Talk 96.1 and AM 1230 KERN.
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0: One of the new features I got on my phone is this day in history. I love this thing. Get it every day. And today is a very historic day. I'll tell you all about it in just a second. But meantime, we got a phone caller, 842-5376, 842-KERN. Who you got?
1: Daily Dave.
0: Dave, what's really going on?
2: Hey, glad to hear you're in health, good health.
0: Thanks, Dave.
2: Yeah, but I remember that Super Bowl Sunday. It was Alexis Arguello versus our own Ruben Castillo.
0: You're trying to tell me something, Dave.
2: It was a bad day for me in Bakersfield, man. He had him. Ruben had Alexis that day. He was going to beat him. And
0: Dave, what are you talking about?
2: You're talking about the same day that the Rams lost the football game to the.
0: There was a fight on a Sunday?
2: Yes, it was right before. It was, I think, on ABC White World of Sports.
0: Really?
2: Yes.
0: I don't remember that. I
2: mean, well, you wouldn't because you weren't from Bakersfield at that time.
0: Oh, true. Yeah. It was a local fight?
2: No, it was nationally televised. It was our very own Ruben Castillo, the late Ruben Castillo, fighting against Alexis Arguello.
0: Ooh, and Arguello, I'm assuming, got the best of him because Arguello was a bad man.
2: Castillo had him. He had him, and he let him off the hook.
0: Did he really? I met him. He used to hang out at Cheney's back in the 20th century.
2: Oh, yeah.
0: I met him a couple of times. He was a cool cat.
2: Yeah, he used to go golfing out there at the old golf course out there in Cottonwood.

0: And he was beloved. He'd walk into that joint, and you would have thought it was freaking Frank Sinatra. Yeah, he was. They loved him. They loved him, Maria Carrillo Castillo. But Alexis Arguello was a bad man. The only guy that got the better of Alex Arguello was Aaron Pryor.
1: Yep.
0: Who beat the crap out of him twice.
1: Yeah, there were some great fighters. Salvador Sanchez, Manos, everybody.
0: And the Jerry Quarry and his brother.
1: Yes.
0: That's the only bad thing I have to say about Shafter is that they don't have any type of statue or memento recognizing those two brothers who are Shafter, Shafter
2: raised?
0: Natives. Yeah, raised in Shafter. And there's not a billboard, not a sign. And as I've always said, if Jerry Quarry is born either 5 or 6 years earlier or 5 or 6 years later, he would have been heavyweight champion of the world. But he was born right around the time of a couple of heavyweights named, George Foreman, Joe Frazier, Ken Norton, and Muhammad Ali, who he fought twice. So what are you going to do, you know? But he was a warrior, and that city should recognize him and his brother, who both died from dementia from boxing.
1: Yep.
0: Well, it's a shame.
1: Guys came up against our 49ers when Joe Montana was throwing. Those poor guys, they would have had more, you know. So, yeah, you're right.
0: Yep. All right, Dave, always good to hear from you, bro.
1: All right,
0: take care. Meantime, as I mentioned, it is an historic day in American history. On this day, believe it or not, September 2, World War II came to an end. The Japanese surrendered. Aboard the USS Missouri in Tokyo Bay, Japan formally surrenders to the Allies, bringing an end to World War II. By the summer of 1945, the defeat of Japan was a foregone conclusion. The Japanese Navy and Air Force were destroyed. The Allied naval blockade of Japan and intensive bombing of Japanese cities had left the country and its economy devastated. At the end of June, the Americans captured Okinawa, a Japanese island from which the Allies could launch an invasion of the main Japanese home islands. U.S. General Douglas MacArthur was put in charge of the invasion, which was codenamed Operation Olympic and set for November 1945. The invasion of Japan promised to be the bloodiest seaborne attack of all time, conceivably 10 times as costly as the Normandy invasion in terms of Allied casualties. On July 16th, a new option became available when the United States secretly detonated the world's first atomic bomb in the New Mexico desert. 10 days later, the Allies issued the Potsdam Declaration demanding the, quote, unconditional surrender of all the Japanese armed forces. Failure to comply would mean, quote, the inevitable and complete destruction of the Japanese armed forces, and just as inevitable, the utter devastation of the Japanese homeland. See, that's what you say. That's what I mean by playing it straight. When Harry Truman said that, he actually meant it. But if we drop this bomb, it is going to devastate and annihilate. How many times have we heard that from Donald Trump? And there is not going to be another massive attack. There's going to be tit for tat because they still got ballistic missiles and they still have drones. But there's no massive attack coming. And when you're in war, you have to play it straight. But we're not so fortunate, unfortunately. I'll wrap this up. There's not much more. Just hang on. I think this is important, however. Failure to comply would mean the inevitable and complete destruction of the Japanese armed forces, and just as inevitable, the utter devastation of the Japanese homeland. On July 28th, Japanese Prime Minister Kantaro Suzaki responded by telling the press that his government was, quote, paying no attention to the Allied ultimatum. U.S. President Harry S. Truman ordered the devastation to proceed, and on August 6th, the U.S. B-29 bomber Enola Gay dropped an atomic bomb on the Japanese city of Hiroshima, killing an estimated 80,000 people and fatally wounding thousands more.

0: after the Hiroshima attack, a faction of Japanese Supreme War Council favored acceptance of the Potsdam Declaration, but the majority resisted unconditional surrender. That's badass. We just dropped a bomb that completely annihilated everything within about a 10-mile circle, and they said, go kick rocks. That's pretty badass. Stupid, but badass. Japan's desperate situation took another turn for the worse when the USS declared war against Japan. The next day, Soviet forces attacked in Manchuria, rapidly overwhelming Japanese positions there. And second, U.S. atomic bomb was dropped on the Japanese coastal city of Nagasaki. That's where the ridiculous theory came that the reason that Truman dropped the bomb is because the Russians were on the way. And had we not dropped the bomb, the Russians might have put boots on the ground and claimed Japan. That's as idiotic a theory that has floated for decades as the stupid theory that Franklin Roosevelt knew about the attack on Pearl Harbor. Because remember, December 6, 1941, the country was much divided on whether we should go over there again. We just went over there in 17. We're going to go back in 41. And so the country was greatly divided. And there are old timers that think that Roosevelt knew and allowed the attack to happen that would automatically force us to get into the war. It's absolute nonsense, but that's another one of the ridiculous theory that's often been tossed about during the decades. Just before midnight on August 9th, Japanese Emperor Hirohito convened the Supreme War Council. After a long, emotional debate, he backed a proposal by Prime Minister Suzaki in which Japan would accept the Potsdam Declaration, quote, with the understanding that the declaration does not compromise any demand that prejudices the prerogatives of His Majesty as the sovereign ruler. The council obeyed Hirohito's acceptance of peace, and on August 10th, the message was relayed to the United States. And thus, the end of World War II. 4 years of, I just can't even imagine that this whole planet is fighting. Think about that. Just stop and think about that for a second. I know the older folks can, but younger folks, Chris, and your generation, just think about that. Fighting going on everywhere on the planet, really, except for where, Chris? Where's really the only place there was no fighting going on?
1: I can't even say here. We got fighting here all the time.
0: No, during World War II, we didn't.
1: I'm sorry, during World War II,
0: yeah,
1: yes.
0: The United States was one of the few places where there was really no conflict. Thank you to the Pacific and the Atlantic Oceans. Let me quickly, before we take our final break, get in here in the chat room, which suddenly exploded with people saying hello and whatnot. Greg says hello, everybody. And Anthony writes, hey, Ralph, did you get tossed in the tank for the public intox? Yes, I did. On my birthday. I spent 4 hours in jail on my birthday. And I could not have been more livid because I was drunk, but I was not sloppy. I wasn't like, what do you mean I gotta go to jail? It was, as somebody explained it to me, I had on some jeans and a t-shirt and that old fedora that I used to wear, and I just think they thought I was some rummy. And one of the first things they asked me, have you been drinking? I said, yeah, I've been drinking all day. It's my birthday. I haven't been behind a wheel of a car, but, and by the time the sergeant got there, they said, well, we can't let you go now because if you go, because I said, I was literally 75 yards from my apartment. And they said, if we let you go and then you come back out and you do something silly, we're responsible because we already made contact with you. And then they were like, it's really not that bad. You'll be out in 4 hours. I was like, it is my birthday. Just another one of the failed trips around the sun for yours truly. So yes, I did do a little time. My second time in the pokey. Ralph, I listen to your program on the radio and check you out on YouTube, and you look pretty cool on TV just as you

0: so you know. Mark, stop trying to smash.
1: My God.
0: Knock it off. I'm not gay. Now, if you're a woman, I'd ask for your phone number, but knock it off, Mark. No, I thank you, Mark. I appreciate that.
2: What if it's a woman pretending to be a man?
0: Well, hello. hey, Ralph, you think the Angels, since they were under new ownership, they might get a ring pretty soon?
2: Yep. Yes.
0: You say no?
2: Oh, I said yep.
0: Yes.
2: Absolutely.
0: Stan Kroenke wins wherever. If there's anything this guy does, he wins everywhere he goes.
1: And you know,
0: St. Louis Blues, the Rams. Yep. What else is he on?
2: Denver Nuggets, Colorado Avalanche.
0: Everywhere he goes,
2: Arsenal.
0: He wins. He's the Phil Jackson of owners. Everywhere he goes, he wins. And how, you know, we were talking about that yesterday. How the hell did Artie Marino screw this up? Do you know at one point, and I know we all know this, but just to say it out loud, at one point he had Shohei Ohtani and Mike Trout in the same outfield. That's crazy. And it just goes to show you how stupid they were that they couldn't build a team around two of the best hitters in baseball. Particularly back then, Trout was on fire. Yeah, he's had a little problem staying healthy, but they had both of those guys. Ohtani was pitching for him too, wasn't he?
2: Yeah, he pitched for him too. I was at a couple games where he did pitch for the Angels.
0: Crazy. But yes, Stan is going to turn those guys around.
2: In terms of being a businessman, though, I take this as a win. You turned around $184 million into $4 billion. That's a pretty good win.
0: Yeah, that's a big, big win. And Artie Marino was just a loser. The rumor is that he had problems making decisions, and he wouldn't delegate. And then when he would make a decision, he'd make a horrible decision, like letting Shohei walk. Like, how does that happen?
2: In my opinion, Artie Marino is the perfect example of why an owner shouldn't make decisions on rosters.
0: Exactly. Hey, Ralph, have you even considered working back in television again, like for not maybe 23, maybe 29 or 17? Well, 29 would never have me because they whacked me. 23, I know the general manager. I might be able to get a gig there. 17, I know the owner and the news director, but they're not looking to hire another 60-year-old. They hired Bob Price because he and Mike Trahe go back 30, 40 years. And Mike and I go back 30 years, but I don't think they're looking to hire another 60-year-old. You know what I'm saying? I got the jowls and the neck thing. No. I might look good on YouTube, but on television, on a 65-inch television, put my wrinkled old ass on TV? No. And I never liked television. It's not like it's a genre that I'd be eager to go back to. You know, if I had to have a job, I'd get on my hands and knees and ask Derek Jeffrey or James Galindo. I would never work for KBAK. I'd go on, I'd be homeless before I'd work for KBAK. Never ever say that, Chris Burdick, but I'm saying it.
2: Is there a reason for it?
0: Yes. I can't even talk about it because it has something to do with me getting suspended for talking about one of their anchors.
2: Oh.
0: You don't remember that?
2: I do. Actually, well, I think you've told me this story off air, but now I do remember that.
0: It's been so long, I think I can talk about it now. One of their anchors who was still there was posting pictures of her in a bikini on Instagram, and I thought it was inappropriate. That's all. She had, like, coconuts for a bathing suit, and I thought it was inappropriate. And I was like, would Tammy Melchok do that? Would Robin Mangren do that? She, in fact, had one video where she set up a camera on the other side of her pool. I swear to God on my father's grave, this is the truth. And she went to the other back side of the pool, set the camera on video, and then ran into her pool and jumped into her pool like this and then put it on slow-mo and put it on Instagram. And all I said is I thought it was inappropriate. And I didn't realize that they spent money with us. And I got suspended without pay. Oh, that's right. Yes, I got suspended for 2 weeks without pay and had to donate my money to whatever charity she wanted me to donate it to. And their first claim was that I had busted into her Instagram. Grandpa, Mr. Technology, has a way to bust into Instagram. I swear to God, that was their first. I should shut up. I really should. One final, and then we'll take our final break. Oh, it's all Mark. Mark really is trying to smash. You know, you take a compliment was just trying.

0: trying to give you a compliment and say something nice. No, I'm not gay. Mark, I didn't think you were gay. That's what you
1: brought.
0: I actually think you would be cool in a movie, like a high-action police movie. You would be like the sergeant going after the bad guy or a detective going after the bad guys. No, let me take that back, Mark. You are gay.
1: I'm too old for this.
0: Yeah, exactly. Let's take our final break. Oh, the day. Tomorrow's a Thursday. Mr. Turnipseed, who I'm in great debt to. Mr. Turnipseed acted as my chauffeur Saturday.
1: Oh.
0: It was so nice of him. We had lunch. We played golf. We played lunch. I shot an 89, even though I played horribly, which is a good thing. I played badly and shot an 89, which is a good thing. I'm telling you, the 90s are over. I am now a consistent 80s player. And remember, that's all I wanted like 6-8 months ago. Well, now that I'm in the 80s, I'm even more frustrated because I should be in the mid-low 80s. I missed like 4 putts I should have made, and I missed 3 fairways, and yet I hit 2 greens. I was making bogeys from the middle of the damn fairway, which just makes absolutely no sense. He joins us tomorrow a lot, but yeah, he took me to Valley Plaza. And then on the way home, we stopped by Today Cleaners, got my dry cleaning.
1: A true friend.
0: I was calling him Chauncey.
1: Thank you, Jeeves.
0: Jeeves, yes, that's another good chauffeur name. Final break of the night, along with Mr. Petrie will be here tomorrow as well. Final break of the night, keep it locked. Scott Jennings at the top of the hour. 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

0: 8425376. We've got enough time for like two text messages. And then I'm going home to watch the Dodgers get beat up again.
1: Ralph, what's the name of the medicine that finally lowered your blood pressure? Can you spell it if it's complicated?
0: I think the key has been, because I'm on several, but I think the key has been labetalol. L-A-B-E-T. Hang on a second. Please stand by.
2: Good luck with that one, because
0: I have it written down right here among my group of drugs I keep. Please stand by. Well, that's not it. It's in the other one. Here it is. Just stand. Everybody relax. Everybody just calm down. It is spelled L-A-B-E-T-A-L-O-L. Labetalol. I'm also on hydrazoline. But the labetalol is the one when I was 210 over 110 and thought I was going to die. And I was in the emergency room and they gave me labetalol. And within 45 minutes, I was 130 over 90, which is still a skosh high, but it ain't 210 over 110. And I asked the doctor, what did you give me that brought me down? And he said, it was labetalol. I said, why aren't I on that? He said, you got to take that up with your doctor. So I went back to Jeet. And I said, you know, that night I went to the ER, they gave me labetalol. And he said, well, there's some side effects to labetalol. It's one of the reasons we've been avoiding that. So he put me on labetalol, but I only take a half in the morning, and then I take the other half at night, because I think it has can damage your kidneys. But that's been the magic for me. Like I said, I was 128 over 78 just on Monday. For Chris Burdick, I'm Ralph Bailey. Rap to you tomorrow.
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4: News this hour from Town Hall. I'm Keith Peters in Washington. Texas authorities have rescued dozens of people from stranded cars, homes surrounded by floodwaters, and an assisted living facility as former Tropical Storm Edward lingered over rural parts of the state. Brad Reinhart with the National Hurricane Center says Edward is drenching East Texas as it tracks north-northwest towards Dallas.
5: Really, the biggest impact from Edward has been the heavy rainfall and the dangerous flash flooding that it's produced. And there have been reports in some locations of over 20 inches of precipitation along over portions of eastern Texas, which has caused significant flash flooding.
4: The National Weather Service says that heavy rains were expected to threaten the eastern part of the state through Thursday morning. There's uncertainty with the jury in the Lindsey Clancy trial after a fifth day of deliberation.
6: For a second day in a row, the jury sent Judge William Sullivan a message.
7: After much deliberation, we are still unable to come to a unanimous decision.
6: The jury is being asked to decide if Clancy is criminally responsible for killing her three young children. Her defense claims postpartum psychosis. Prosecutors say Clancy knew what she was doing. Judge Sullivan told the jury to keep at it.
7: There is no reason to suppose that the case will ever be submitted to 12 persons more intelligent, more impartial, or more competent to decide it, or that more or clearer evidence will be produced.
6: If jurors ultimately can't agree on a verdict, the judge could declare a mistrial. I'm Ed Donahue.
4: Two people have been killed and a suspect is dead after a shooting in a downtown Minneapolis apartment building today. Three police officers were shot and are hospitalized in stable condition. On Wall Street, the Dow by 295 points, the Nasdaq rose 118. More at townhall.com.
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4: It was still unclear exactly what it was that happened in Taft. I'm Chris Davis. What is clear is that it was a wreck this morning shortly before noon between a bicycle and another vehicle. That is coming from Caltrans. They say that happened at the intersection of 10th and Kern Street, and that the intersection had to be shut down while that wreck was investigated and cleaned up. What Taft police have not said is exactly how it happened or if anybody was seriously hurt. As always, you are being encouraged to drive safely and drive without the influence of drugs or alcohol. The California Highway Patrol says they will be making that point with 3 days of strict enforcement for the weekend. They're calling it their Labor Day enforcement period, and that begins Friday at 6 p.m. and goes all the way through Monday night at 11:59. They say they will have extra officers out and also officers that are specially trained to spot people who might be driving under the influence. The Kern County Sheriff's Office is getting ready to spend $600,000 on a second Rook. That doesn't have anything to do with chess. That is an advanced SWAT team vehicle. The sheriff's office says it will help them in critical situations where officers might be put in danger. It is bullet resistant, so it is used in situations like standoffs and terrorism where there might otherwise be a threat to the officers. The Kern County Board of Supervisors approved the purchase during their Tuesday meeting, reports Bakersfield Now. The new Saracoso Community College campus construction has begun in Tehachapi. A groundbreaking ceremony was held for the new community college facility this week. It is expected to be about 20,000 square feet, and the total cost with all of the buildings, the parking space, and the landscaping is about $7 million.

0: complex maze that is Medicare. And even though Paul Sheldon himself is now facing some temporary health challenges, his longstanding and most experienced and expertly trained team of ladies, Christine, Kelly, and Lynn, continue to masterfully guide the clients through the complicated world of Medicare. You most definitely could not possibly do any better than to reach out to Paul Sheldon several months before turning 65. Thank you.
1: When Medicare matters, our team has the answers. Team Paul Sheldon.
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6: Iran has launched new drone attacks targeting U.S. assets in Bahrain, Kuwait, and the UAE after fresh American strikes against the Iranian military. We'll keep an eye on it throughout the show. Republicans are fighting to hold on to South Carolina's first congressional district, where Jenny Honeycutt is running to keep the open seat in GOP hands against Democrat Nancy LaCour. Jenny Honeycutt joins us in just a little bit to talk about what's at stake in November. And day five of the Lindsey Clancy murder trial. Jurors still deliberating. No news as of yet, but we have eyes on it. And should something break, we'll bring it to you during the show today. Here on Wednesday, September the 2nd, I'm Scott Jennings, broadcasting for Salem, and we're coming to you live from Washington, D.C. On this day, 1969, up until that day, if you needed money, you went to the bank. And you'd better arrive before 3 o'clock. After hours or on the weekend, your money was safely inside and you were safely out. But a man named Don Wetzel believed there had to be a better way. While standing in a long bank line, he wondered, if a machine could, say, handle your luggage, why couldn't one handle your money? His company then created the DocuTeller, a machine that recognized a magnetic card and dispensed cash without a human teller. On September the 2nd, Chemical Bank installed one of these at its branch in Rockville Center, New York. The machine couldn't take deposits, transfer funds, or even check your balance. But it could give you cash day or night, and it was advertised with a perfect slogan. On September 2nd, our bank opens at 9 and will never close again. America's first modern ATM dispensing cash on this day, September 2nd, 1969. Of course, these days, many of us carry very little cash, maybe none at all. But whether you carry your cash in a wallet, or at the bank, or in a coffee can buried in your front yard, most of us understand that our system of capitalism in America has been an unqualified success, lifting millions of people from poverty, giving anyone with talent and work ethic a chance to rise up beyond their station, and fostering innovation the likes of which the world has never known. But today, after a century of watching capitalism succeed and socialism fail spectacularly, for some reason, socialism is on the rise in America. Many of the Democratic Party's leading candidates are running on tossing out capitalism and replacing it with a socialist system that has proven time and again to fail, to crush, to kill millions who are unfortunate enough to fall under its boot. Here's the Democrat candidate for U.S. Senate in Texas, James Tallarico, in Texas, of all places, talking about dismantling capitalism. Cut 7.
7: I am so thankful that you asked this question, and also thankful that young activists have really drawn the link between climate change and white supremacy and capitalism in our country. And I think only ending the ways that all three of those oppressive systems work together are we going to be able to begin the process of dismantling them.
6: That is what the Democrats are selling in Texas, folks.

a state that has known riches beyond our wildest imagination, thanks to capitalists and entrepreneurs and wildcatters and risk-takers. This idea of dismantling capitalism isn't relegated to a few fringe candidates, however. The Democratic Party's leading and most august thinkers are pushing it in on all of their platforms as well. Jemele Hill, one of the smartest people on the American left, found herself in a tangle over this topic on CNN last night with a guy named Kamel Foster, who is a political commentator and host of a podcast called The Fifth Column.

0: only understanding the ways that all three of those oppressive systems work together are we going to be able to begin the process of dismantling them.
1: That is what the Democrats are selling in Texas, folks, a state that has known riches beyond our wildest imagination, thanks to capitalists and entrepreneurs and wildcatters and risk takers. This idea of dismantling capitalism isn't relegated to a few fringe candidates, however. The Democratic Party's leading and most august thinkers are pushing it in on all of their platforms as well. Jemele Hill, one of the smartest people on the American left, found herself in a tangle over this topic on CNN last night with a guy named Kamel Foster, who is a political commentator and host of a podcast called The Fifth Column.
2: Capitalism isn't working ideally. It's another thing entirely that insists that it is oppressive, that it is bound up with white supremacy.
3: Well, I've always...

0: freely with one another for profit, that they can find ways to put their resources to good use, those private property, and profit in a way that is actually beneficial to everyone else, that there can be gains from trade that are mutually beneficial. These are foundational ideas that have created more wealth than any other system in human history. That is what capitalism is.
1: That is not white supremacy. Always worked that way.
0: I've just described the actual. I've actually just described the basic facts of economics.
1: That ain't how it's always worked. Slavery
0: is an institution that is older than writing. It predates capitalism.
1: Okay.
0: The notion that white supremacy and all these other things are bound up with capitalism
1: versus how it's actually working.
0: I'm talking about how it's working right now today.
1: What is the white supremacist dynamic of private?
2: It's funny to hear someone like, "Your job is the least strenuous job imaginable," talking. Honestly, Jemele Hill ought to be the spokesperson for capitalism. If there was a capitalist, are too busy working, earning, creating, and building to spend much time in the public sphere doing PR for the system that puts food on the family table. So here's to the small business owner, the local plumber, the contractor, the baker, the risk takers who had an idea, took a chance, and made a better life for themselves and in the process for the people around them. The proud capitalists put people to work. To those of you who do that, we salute you, even if the American left is too stupid to understand that you are the backbone of human freedom and human progress. In other news, and speaking of people who work for a living, the folks involved in immigration enforcement have been busy in New York City. ICE has completed a month-long sweep called Operation Rotten Apple. Homeland Security Secretary Mark Wayne Mullen says ICE was forced to conduct the operation because New York's sanctuary politicians refused to cooperate with federal authorities. Take a listen to Cut 6.
3: Operation Rotten Apple has taken over 2,100 criminals off our streets. That's the worst of the worst, 2,100. We focused on them all across the state of New York. These arrests included gang members, rapists, murderers, and child predators, which I believe there's a special place in hell for those individuals.
2: Operation Rotten Apple, the worst of the worst criminals off the streets, despite New York's politicians, not because of them. And finally, no verdict yet in the Lindsey Clancy murder trial. This is day 5 of the jury deliberations up there in Massachusetts. Now, yesterday, the jury told the judge they were deadlocked, but he sent them back to keep deliberating, so that's what they're doing today. We've got eyes on it, and we'll keep you posted. 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It's Scott Jennings on Salem. Stay with us.
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5: Welcome back here on Wednesday, September the 2nd. Scott Jennings, Common Sense for the American People. We zoom now down to South Carolina, where Republicans are defending an open congressional seat. It's South Carolina's first congressional district. This district covers much of the Lowcountry along the Atlantic coast, including the Charleston area suburbs and communities that stretch down towards Hilton Head. It's a fast-growing coastal district with a strong military presence and an economy that is driven by tourism, development, and the ports. The Republican down there is Jenny Honeycutt. Let's take a listen to what she's telling the voters in Cut 1.
6: I'm Jenny Casa-Honeycutt, and this time I've got 28 seconds to tell you what I stand for. I've got this. No new tax increases. Make Trump tax cuts permanent and pass a balanced budget amendment. Fix our infrastructure. Cut Washington red tape to speed up the process and ensure necessary investments are made here in the Lowcountry. Career politicians failed us. I'm a mom, business owner, and proven conservative committed to serve you, not myself. The Lowcountry deserves a fighter who puts our families, our businesses, and our future first. Time's running out. I'm Jenny Casa-Honeycutt, conservative candidate for Congress, and I approve this message.
5: That fast-talking candidate is with us right now, Jenny Honeycutt. Welcome to the Scott Jennings Show, and we're glad to have you today. You just survived a crowded Republican primary down in South Carolina, so you've been talking to Republican voters out there, and this is the Nancy Mace seat. If those of you who are listening out there know that, it's Nancy Mace who's leading Congress, and Jenny Honeycutt hopes to replace her. So tell us, Jenny, what are you hearing from the voters in South Carolina? What's on their mind?
7: Scott, really, it's simple. It's about common sense. As a wife, as a mom, as a small business owner, an attorney, talking with voters, they just want somebody who's going to go up and serve them, focus on the issues that matter. Locally, as you mentioned, we are one of the fastest growing regions in the country. We need a representative who's going to be able to handle those challenges, whether it be infrastructure, whether it's addressing our military community needs, or just those of our families. We know folks are struggling with affordability issues right now, and I'm the person that's ready to go to Congress and handle those issues.
5: Well, let's learn a little bit about your background. Tell us what caused you to want to run for Congress. Have you been in local office? Kind of give us an idea of your journey here to this congressional race.
7: Yeah, so I was a practicing attorney for 15 years when I decided to run for a local county council seat. One of the biggest challenges facing the region was infrastructure. We wanted to make sure that at least at the county level, we were providing the things necessary to help manage growth in our region. Another big priority of those living here is preserving the quality of life that is so unique to the coastal Lowcountry. So balancing that has been one of my huge priorities. And as you mentioned, we have a big tourism industry down here, so making sure that we address the issues attendant to that as well. And so for the last 8 years have been really handling those local issues and realized that we've got a disconnect between our state and our local, our federal leaders. And when this seat was opening up, I decided that now's the time. And so we can't wait to be able to try to address and work with all layers of government to provide the services and resources that folks need in the Lowcountry.
5: Talking to Jenny Honeycutt, Republican candidate for Congress from South Carolina's 1st Congressional District. Jenny, I see you've been involved at the local level and a lot of experience there, but you said, I got to get to Washington.

0: costly. There's a time value of money that's lost in that process, and obviously we want to make sure environmental issues are addressed and taken care of, but the time it was taking to get things done was really impacting us at the local level in a way that we hope we are able to address. One of the other things that voters were frustrated with is the way government spends money. And so local taxpayers here want to make sure that this region, who gives so much back to the country with not just our military, but our advanced manufacturing, and a lot of what we do here on the coast. We have shipbuilders. We've got a huge aluminum plant in Berkeley County, Century Aluminum, that's now operating at its maximum capacity. And so we want to make sure that we are delivering to local taxpayers what they want, whether it's in the form of infrastructure. We certainly want to address cost needs, really in the local government, with infrastructure costs. That was driving up the prices of everything. And so we want to make sure that we are being as efficient and effective with our tax dollars as possible, and that there's an advocate in Congress willing to make sure that those tax resources come back home to really further our interests here.
1: All right, Jenny Honeycutt, before we go, if folks out there are interested in your race and want to get in touch, how do they do that?
0: Please visit JennyCostaHoneycutt.com. That's JennyCostaHoneycutt.com. We want to get lots of volunteers. We're putting together a huge team. We've already been out knocking doors, writing letters, making calls. And so it's going to be a huge fight.

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And that conversation became the foundation for this powerful and provocative new documentary called Can You Hear Me Now? 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
1: Isn't it frightening to discover that the incident at Independence High School with a kid carrying a gun is not isolated? BPD made arrests on Saturday, a slew of teenagers carrying guns, masks, and gloves. This town is inundated with teenagers wandering around looking for other gang members to shoot. That's the reality.
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3: With SRN News, I'm Keith Peters in Washington. 2 people were killed and the suspect is dead in a shooting at an apartment building in downtown Minneapolis. The Minneapolis Police Department says 3 of its officers were among those injured on Wednesday. Hennepin County Medical Center says it received 7 patients and that the 3 officers are in stable condition. A bipartisan group of lawmakers is pressing the U.S. Army to explain why it told a unit based in Europe to stop specializing in drone warfare. The Army's order comes as battlefields rapidly evolve and military tactics increasingly rely on uncrewed systems to fight. The 173rd Airborne Brigade was building its own drones and practicing the kind of warfare that Ukraine pioneered against Russia. More details available at srnnews.com.
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4: Whether anyone was seriously hurt in a bicycle versus another vehicle wreck in Taft this morning is still unclear from Taft police. But the intersection at 10th Street and Kern had to be shut down while the wreck was investigated and cleaned up. That information comes from Caltrans. It is not clear how the wreck happened. You should be aware that this weekend, for Labor Day weekend, the California Highway Patrol plans to have extra officers and specially trained officers out to spot people who might be driving drunk or on drugs. The Labor Day enforcement period goes from Friday at 6 to Monday night at 11:59. The state average for a gallon of gas has gone up another few cents and is now $5.73, says Gas Buddy. The national average is now $4.10. I'm Chris Davis in the KERN Newsroom with news every half hour and when it breaks on News Talk 96.1 and AM 1230, KERN.
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3: The voice of reason, common sense for the American people. 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
4: All right, it's Wednesday, September the 2nd. Scott Jennings here on Salem, hoping to get Congressman Brian Stile on the line here in just a moment. Congressman Stile is from Wisconsin. Oh, I'm told Congressman Stile is here. Well, let's see. The congressman is representing 1st Congressional District in Wisconsin, first elected back in 2018. It's a close district up there and going to be a race we're paying attention to this fall. Congressman Stile, welcome into the Scott Jennings Show. Thanks for joining us today.
5: Scott, thanks for having me back on.
4: Yeah, glad to hear your voice. I want to talk to you about something that happened in the House this week. You led the House debate on a resolution condemning socialism. It passed the House 220 to 192. Talk to us about the resolution and why it was

0: Scott, thanks for having me back on.
1: Yeah, glad to hear your voice. I want to talk to you about something that happened in the House this week. You led the House debate on a resolution condemning socialism. It passed the House 220 to 192. Talk to us about the resolution and why it was important for Congress to have that debate and take that vote right now.
0: The resolution made it pretty clear, straightforward. Socialism has no place in

0: and their radical platform is driving the train in the Democratic Party. This is not the Democratic Party of your grandfather's era. This is a new radicalized Democratic Party that's been hijacked by activists and socialists. So we brought it to the floor and said, let's vote. Do you support socialism or do you support American democracy? And all but a very small number of Democrats voted against the resolution condemning socialism. It really shows you where the Democratic Party is and what they stand for.
1: Yeah, looking at the vote tally here, the Republicans obviously do not support socialism. There were eight Democrats that joined the Republican majority in voting yes, but that's eight out of, 200 and something Democrats. I mean, one of the things you hear sometimes, Congressman, when we debate these issues is, well, this whole socialism, it's just a fringe number of people in the Democratic Party who actually believe that. But if you look at the vote tally here on the floor of the House, virtually every...
0: Where the energy is on the Democratic Party side. Obviously, some, as you noted, folks like Rashida Tlaib or Alexandria Ocasio-Cortez are formal public-facing members of the Democratic Socialists of America. But many others support their policies and are petrified that if they don't advance the radical agenda of the Democratic Socialists of America, they'll lose in a primary. In my home state of Wisconsin, a Democratic Socialist almost beat a radical liberal in the Democratic primary for governor. It was just a few thousand votes that separated them. And so what we're watching is Democratic members of the House in particular, but the Senate as well, run to the radical fringe left and support these radical ideas. And what we did is brought out and just highlighted what is in the platform of the Democratic Socialists of America. They don't want borders. They want to make every single immigrant in the United States of America, regardless of legal status, American citizens. So illegal immigrants would automatically get amnesty and become U.S. citizens. They want non-citizens to vote. And so when you look at those two combined, you recognize that this is about making sure that Democrats are getting votes from individuals that came over the border illegally in the era of Joe Biden's open border policies. And the list goes on. They want to defund the Pentagon, right? They want to completely turn upside down all forms of election integrity that we have in place. And they want to gut that out. And that's really important for the American people to see exactly how radical the Democratic Party has become. And they showed it on the House floor when all but a small number voted against condemning socialism in all its forms.
1: Congressman Brian Stile from Wisconsin is our guest here on the Scott Jennings Show. Congressman, this whole debate over socialism is happening as we're looking at opinion polls that show younger Americans feeling kindly towards socialism. They don't like capitalism, and they're associating their problems or their concerns about the country with the capitalist system. To me, as we have this debate, it's not enough just to say socialism is bad for a lot of these younger voters. You know, the ills of socialism that we all know killed millions and crushed millions and kept millions in poverty around the world, that's all happening in the history books for these people, and they're currently under the influence, I think, of a massive propaganda campaign. What would your advice be to any Republican out there who's running about how to debate this with younger voters and do it in a way that isn't just saying, this is bad, you have to believe me? What's the best debating vector, in your opinion?
0: Well, this is a contrast election between crazy versus common sense, and you're exactly right. You need to point out how crazy the policies of the left are, but then you have to actually explain what is the common sense and walk through the importance of supporting law enforcement to arrest criminals so that you have a safe society. You need to explain the common sense of securing the border so that there is accountability, that we don't allow just anyone to walk into the United States. You have to explain the common sense of the power of capitalism and how many millions of people have been lifted out of abject poverty, and in particular, the importance of work, the importance and dignity of having work. And it's only when you have the full contrast does this work politically, meaning you can't just complain about the crazy of the socialist side. You also have to explain the common sense principles that we have that actually contrast against the policies of the left. And it's actually in part why having this resolution was so important. It's half of it. And then we have to actually go and show how we took the challenges coming out of the Biden administration and how we've addressed and solved many of them. We put in place the tax relief that's driving economic growth and lowering the tax burden on hardworking families, whether or not that is seniors who are seeing the impact of no tax on Social Security. There are people working overtime who see the impact on no tax on overtime. We also said we're going to secure the border, and we did just that. We effectively have zero illegal immigration

0: at the U.S.-Mexico border, a fact that many people didn't think was possible. And so this contrast is, yes, they are crazy radicals, but also we have common sense principles that get this country back on track.
1: Congressman, I think right now we've got a convergence of two very troubling things going on in our political affairs. One is this foreign propaganda and foreign misinformation. It's coming into our country, and it's infecting a lot of our public debates on a number of topics. And the other is foreign contributions, foreign money actually coming directly in to our elections. You've been doing some committee work on this, investigating this Democratic fundraising platform called Act Blue. Seems like they've been bringing foreign money in. The head of Act Blue has taken the Fifth Amendment before Congress. Give our audience an update. What have we uncovered on this Act Blue investigation? How much foreign money has been coming into our election, and sort of where does this investigation and even criminal justice process stand?
0: My investigation began 3 years ago in 2023 with a simple principle. U.S. elections should be for U.S. citizens only, period, full stop. In many ways, our campaign finance laws were not written for the digital era. And Act Blue in particular appears to have taken advantage of that. Act Blue, as many of your listeners know, is the behemoth Democratic online fundraising platform that has raised for Democratic candidates and Democratic causes roughly $20 billion since it was created only a handful of years ago. My concern is that Act Blue has not been taking fraud seriously in regards to making sure that foreign funds are not being funneled illegally through their platform. This began with a recognition that Act Blue is not even requiring a CVV number. That's that 3 or 4 digit code on the back of your credit card that you type in almost almost every time you buy anything online. They didn't use that at the beginning. As we've dug further, we've started to realize that there are serious concerns that they are not taking fraud seriously. We've brought in a number of members of Act Blue for either transcribed interviews or for hearings. You referenced the CEO coming in pleading the fifth, including pleading the fifth when she was asked for the correct pronunciation of her name. You know you're a Democrat if you can't tell people what the pronunciation of your name is without fear of prosecution. And so this investigation continues. I'm now working hand in glove with my colleagues Jim Jordan and James Comer to get to the bottom of this, with the principle being the American people deserve to know what's happening at Act Blue. Are they taking fraud seriously? With the bottom principle, as I stated at the beginning, U.S. elections should be for U.S. citizens only.
1: What do you think, Congressman, about this overall issue, though, of just there are obviously foreign actors and a lot of money flowing into our country right now, and it's all designed to scramble our national political affairs. There's obviously foreign influence coming in from China on the data center issue. I think foreign actors are constantly injecting poison into our public affairs debates on that other topics. They're trying to turn Americans against each other. They're trying to influence the outcome of elections. Do you think the American people realize how much of what they're seeing may in fact be an op, may in fact be a psychological propaganda campaign designed them to hate their fellow Americans or to try to get American policymakers to take really silly actions? I don't think people really understand that. It feels to me like we need to be talking about it more, but you see a lot more information than I do. What's your view?
0: Scott, I think you're exactly right on this issue, and it's something I've been working on and have legislation to address. Under current federal law, it is true that an individual cannot legally give a candidate for federal office money. That's what we're trying to prevent Act Blue from doing. But broader than that, here's the loophole and here's the challenge. Foreign individuals or foreign actors can contribute unlimited funds into tax-sheltered 501c organizations inside the United States. Once those funds are inside a 501c, they can then be washed and moved around to other tax-exempt entities that can then run political advertising or policy-focused issue ads. This is a bigger and bigger problem in the era of social media. So 20, 30 years ago, if an individual was trying to convince a newspaper what article to run on their front page, it'd be reasonably difficult to get that editor to do what you wanted. In the era of digital media and social media, it's actually shockingly easy. And so what I am very concerned about is exactly what you brought up, is that foreign actors and our adversaries, countries like Iran or China, Russia, North Korea, are funneling funds into 501.

0: two organizations. Those funds are being flushed through other 501Cs to hide and lack transparency, and then are engaged in issue advocacy. And so this is something I think we have to flush out. My legislation prevents these foreign funds from coming in or forces them to be disclosed. But getting to the bottom of this and recognizing that social media is incredibly susceptible to foreign influence, I think is something that America is a country that we have not fully wrapped our heads around.
1: Congressman Brian Stile from Wisconsin's 1st Congressional District, one of the hardest working members of the Republican Conference. He'll have a close race in Wisconsin this year. One of those purple districts out there we'll be keeping an eye on. Congressman, thanks for joining us today on the Scott Jennings Show.
0: Thanks for having me on.
1: All right. 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
3: 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The headline they had was, there's one thing we can all agree on, Dolly Parton. That was a magical human being right there. 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
4: If the leftists haven't had enough yet, there's more. 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
5: All right, Wednesday, September the 2nd. As we head into the Labor Day weekend, I thought I would introduce a new feature into the show, and that is periodic conversations with our friend Henry Olson, who's senior fellow at the Ethics and Public Policy Center. He is one of the nation's leading elections analysts. He has a regular post and column at the Washington Post. Henry, come on in here. You've been on the show many times. Every couple of weeks, we're going to have a chat about the status of the midterms. And I thought today we could just set the table for our audience as we head into Labor Day. This is when a lot of people start to tune in to the elections, and some voting will start in mid-September. Where do you think we stand? I know you've got a new column out at the Washington Post. Set the table. Where does it stand for both parties as they both try to get a hold of the majorities here in Congress?
6: Yeah, well, the Democrats definitely have the wind behind their sails. The president's job approval rating sits at about 40%. That's not good. The Democrats are ahead in the congressional generic ballot polls, which simply ask people, who do you want to vote for Congress, a Democrat or a Republican? They're up by about 6.5% in the Real Clear Politics average, and that's a good margin. Where they stand, though, with both the House and the Senate is interesting. That's because between redistricting, adding a lot of strong Republican seats since 2024, and the states that are up in the Senate, even with the wind in their sails, the Democrats have a very challenging time. To retake the Senate, they have to take basically hold all of their seats and take two of four states that President Trump won by at least 11 points just 2 years ago. And in the House, they have a better road to the majority, but they still have to go through a lot of districts that the president won by 4, 5, 6, 7 points. And that means that they have to convince some 2024 Trump voters that they want to vote for Democrats. And I'm sure the president and the Republicans are going to be trying to remind them why they voted against the Democrats just 18 months ago.
5: All right, I'm looking at the Senate map. You know, for a long time in this cycle, we were saying to people, well, the Democrats have the inside track on the House, but the Republicans, they should be okay in the Senate. That seems to have changed. I know you've argued the Senate majority is getting tougher and tougher to hold. What states are you looking at that Republicans currently hold where things have gotten somewhat dicey?
6: It's the big four: Ohio, Iowa, Texas, and Alaska. There are polls in each of those states that have the Democrats either ahead or within the margin of error.

0: We know that in a case like Alaska or Ohio, the Democrats have proven vote getters. Both Sherrod Brown in Ohio and Mary Peltola in Alaska have, for many races, done better than the Democratic baseline. And then you have Texas, which is a Republican state, but Ken Paxton is viewed to be a weaker than normal Republican. He's running behind Greg Abbott in every single poll. And so you've got those three states in particular where the dynamics of the poor year and the candidate dynamics means that the Democrats have a fighting shot. But again, they have to win two out of four of these states. I'm including Iowa, where Ashley Hinson doesn't have a weak background and continues to be ahead by a point or two in most polls within the margin of error, but better to be ahead than behind. You know, Democrats still have to win two of these four seats. So it's doable, but it's very tough.
1: Elections analyst Henry Olson is our guest here on the Scott Jennings Show. Let's talk Texas for a second. This one's got the conservatives all tore up, at least in my social media algorithm right now. Some folks are, I mean, look, there's just a question of party unification. It was a nasty primary, and John Cornyn's obviously not too happy with Ken Paxton and the way that all happened. I think the same thing is true on the Democrat side, by the way. That was a nasty primary. Jasmine Crockett, who James Tallarico defeated, she's not too happy with him either. Do you see it that way? Are both parties having trouble putting themselves back together down there? Where do you see it? Do you believe Paxton is at a 50-50, or is he behind Tallarico?
0: You know, it's hard to know that with respect to the polling question. If you take the polls at face value, he's behind. But on the other hand, Patrick Ruffini, a very respected pollster and data analyst and strategist, has looked at polls over the last four cycles and finds that polls in the summertime have habitually overestimated Democrats. And whether that's because Democrats are more eager to answer polls or Republicans are less eager, or, you know, candidates for Republicans take longer to get up on television, I don't know, but it is a fact. So if that's something that is happening in Texas, then you would say that Paxton is probably actually tied or ahead once you factor in what's going to happen over the race. But I think that, you know, Paxton has unique problems. Yes, the Tallarico and Crockett went at it. Yes, they went at it, but it's difficult to say that he hasn't reunited the party. Paxton is still having problems getting Cornyn supporters on board.
1: Yeah, we're going to keep an eye on this one. I tend to think Patrick might be right. We're going to see Paxton advance. He could win. Definitely outgunned right now. We'll see if the president's outside committees want to come in and help. Henry Olson will be here every few days for the duration of the midterm. We'll have more after this. It's Scott Jennings on Salem. Stay with us.
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5: This hour from Town Hall, I'm Keith Peters in Washington. More strikes by the U.S. on Iran today, and the Islamic Republic retaliated with its own hits on U.S. targets. President Trump was asked if the U.S. will strike Iran again.
6: We hit them hard last night, very hard. They gave a little love tap, but we hit them very hard last night. We took out all of the new equipment that they tried to build along the Strait of Hormuz. Some defensive, some offensive. They were trying to see the ships because they can't see the ships. You know, we're taking out a lot of ships. They can't see it because they have no radar because we blew it up. And we blew up much more than their radar last night. It was a very heavy attack last night. And we're prepared to do another one anytime we want.
5: The GOP is presenting an unusual midterm two-day convention this week and next week in Dallas at the specific behest of President Trump. Zach Kraft, spokesman for the convention, tells the Salem Radio Network who will be speaking at the event.
7: Next week, we're going to have a really exciting slate of programming. You know, President Trump is going to appear on both nights. Vice President J.D. Vance is going to be there on Wednesday. And you're going to hear really a clear breakdown between what Republicans are offering, which is a clear common sense agenda to improve Americans' lives going forward, and what Democrats are offering, which is just a full-blown trip to crazy town socialism and honestly just destroying this country.
5: The convention is being held September 9th and 10th at the American Airlines Center in Dallas, Texas. Two people were killed and the suspect is dead in a shooting at an apartment building in downtown Minneapolis. The Minneapolis Police Department says three of its officers were among those injured Wednesday. Hennepin County Medical Center said it received seven patients and that the three officers are in stable condition. On Wall Street, the Dow by 295 points. More at townhall.com.
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3: It was still unclear exactly what it was that happened in Taft. I'm Chris Davis. What is clear is that it was a wreck this morning shortly before noon between a bicycle and another vehicle. That is coming from Caltrans. They say that happened at the intersection of 10th and Kern Street and that the intersection had to be shut down while that wreck was investigated and cleaned up. What Taft police have not said is exactly how it happened or if anybody was seriously hurt. As always, you are being encouraged to drive safely and drive without the influence of drugs or alcohol. The California Highway Patrol says they will be making that point with 3 days of strict enforcement for the weekend. They're calling it their Labor Day enforcement period, and that begins Friday at 6 p.m. and goes all the way through Monday night at 11:59. They say they will have extra officers out and also officers that are specially trained to spot people who might be driving under the influence. The Kern County Sheriff's Office is getting ready to spend $600,000 on a second Rook. That doesn't have anything to do with chess. That is an advanced SWAT team vehicle.

0: vehicle. The sheriff's office says it will help them in critical situations where officers might be put in danger. It is bullet resistant, so it is used in situations like standoffs and terrorism where there might otherwise be a threat to the officers. The Kern County Board of Supervisors approved the purchase during their Tuesday meeting, reports Bakersfield Now. The new Saracoso Community College campus construction has begun in Tehachapi. A groundbreaking ceremony was held for the new community college facility this week. It is expected to be about 20,000 square feet, and the total cost with all of the buildings, the parking space, and the landscaping is about $7 million. I'm Chris Davis in the KERN newsroom with news every half hour and when it breaks on News Talk 96.1 and AM 1230 KERN.
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3: Studies report 77.6% of croplands area experienced a positive greenness anomaly in 2025. For a world continually told that it is teetering on the edge of ecological catastrophe, a record green planet seems to be something worth mentioning. Plants apparently missed the memo that carbon dioxide is supposed to be an environment.

0: drop.
1: 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For a world continually told that it is teetering on the edge of ecological catastrophe, a record green planet seems to be something worth mentioning. Plants apparently missed the memo that carbon dioxide is supposed to be an environmental villain.
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13: I look forward to you explaining to us how you think the judge really screwed up in that Clancy trial. So I don't know that story.
14: Okie doke. Yeah, absolutely get to that. Let's figure out who's reporting what. It's the lead story with Katie Green. Katie!
15: Alrighty, let's start with the Alphabet Networks. ABC, Nepal, Tibet flood death toll tops 1,100 as tens of thousands search for the missing. NBC, hopes of finding survivors dim a week after catastrophe in Nepal. And also, this one, CNBC, Nepal's mountain tourism industry faces, quote, serious warning after the flood disaster.
13: Well, did you see the story?

0: to double its current oil production by 2031. U.S. oil companies have been slow to commit to some of the new investments in Venezuela. Texas authorities have rescued dozens of people from stranded cars, homes surrounded by floodwaters, even an assisted living facility, as a former tropical storm, Edward, had lingered over parts of the state that has dumped 2 feet of snow or rain. SRN News.
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2: Whether anyone was seriously hurt in a bicycle versus another vehicle wreck in Taft this morning is still unclear from Taft police. But the intersection at 10th Street and Kern had to be shut down while the wreck was investigated and cleaned up. That information comes from Caltrans. It is not clear how the wreck happened. You should be aware that this weekend, for Labor Day weekend, the California Highway Patrol plans to have extra officers and specially trained officers out to spot people who might be driving drunk or on drugs. The Labor Day enforcement period goes from Friday at 6 to Monday night at 11:59. The state average for a gallon of gas has gone up another few cents and is now $5.73, says Gas Buddy. The national average is now $4.10. I'm Chris Davis in the KERN Newsroom with news every half hour and when it breaks on News Talk 96.1 and AM 1230 KERN.
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12: The Armstrong and Getty Show. America could really talk about this week was how sad it is we lost Dolly Parton. And you see everybody around the, even around the world, London, they're doing things. The Santa Monica Ferris wheel is lit up.

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2: It was still unclear exactly what it was that happened in Taft. I'm Chris Davis. What is clear is that it was a wreck this morning shortly before noon between a bicycle and another vehicle. That is coming from Caltrans. They say that happened at the intersection of 10th and Kern Street, and that the intersection had to be shut down while that wreck was investigated and cleaned up. What Taft police have not said is exactly how it happened or if anybody was seriously hurt. As always, you are being encouraged to drive safely and drive without the influence of drugs or alcohol. The California Highway Patrol says they will be making that point with 3 days of strict enforcement for the weekend. They're calling it their Labor Day enforcement period, and that begins Friday at 6 p.m. and goes all the way through Monday night at 11:59. They say they will have extra officers out and also officers that are specially trained to spot people who might be driving under the influence. The Kern County Sheriff's Office is getting ready to spend $600,000 on a second Rook. That doesn't have anything to do with chess. That is an advanced SWAT team vehicle. The Sheriff's Office says it will help them in critical situations where officers might be put in danger. It is bullet resistant, so it is used in situations like standoffs and terrorism where there might otherwise be a threat to the officers. The Kern County Board of Supervisors approved the purchase during their Tuesday meeting, reports Bakersfield Now. The new Saracoso Community College campus construction has begun in Tehachapi. A groundbreaking ceremony was held for the new community college facility this week. It is expected to be about 20,000 square feet, and the total cost with all of the buildings, the parking space, and the landscaping is about $7 million. I'm Chris Davis in the KERN Newsroom with news every half hour and when it breaks on News Talk 96.1 and AM 1230 KERN.
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0: a ton of help on stuff like this because neither one of us have that encyclopedic, oh, yeah, that was Congressman Jones back in 84. Anyway, Alex Berenson, wasn't he the less famous half of the Jake Tapper book when that came out?
1: No. Different guy.
0: Yeah, he was the co-writer of something big. Yeah, all right, never mind. Doesn't matter.
1: I'll take your word for it.
0: The blind leading the blind, the forgetful leading the senile, whatever's going on here.
1: Let me do this health note before we take a break and move on to something else. People text me about it, ask me about it, because lots of people are either on GLP-1s or thinking about getting on a GLP-1. I have been on Zepbound for 2.5 weeks. I constantly either feel a little nauseous or a little full or something. I haven't liked to finally get there yet.
2: Okay.
0: Oh,
1: like,
0: thank
1: like six
0: God.
1: Days.
0: I think long I've got national that, nightmare is over.
1: I think I've got that nailed down on what I got to take of this or whatever. But I'm so tired. I've been going to bed at like 7:30 at night several days in a row. I've been so tired from, and I didn't know why. So I was chat GPT and can the GLP-1 make you tired? And it says, yeah, that's for whatever percentage of people, it makes you incredibly tired. Possibly because you're not taking enough calories. And I realized yesterday I took in like 1,000 calories. If you're taking in only 1,000 calories in a day, as a guy who's 6 foot tall, you're going to be tired at the end.
2: You're not taking in enough calories, and also your metabolism is working overload. So that's going to exhaust your body from the inside out.
1: So the question, if you're thinking about trying one of these, is do you want to get into the chemistry game of making sure you get the right amount of fiber so you can have your BM, or
2: do you ever want a BM
1: that you're not tired at the end of the day or whatever? I don't know if I want to.
2: Do you ever want a BM again?
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0: 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So the non-war with Canada coming up in a couple of minutes. Let's see, what else do we have that's exciting? Oh, my God, this might be my favorite story of the day. A Ukrainian influencer infiltrated a Russian Zoom meeting about drone production.
1: Oh, I love that.
0: And, oh, did he dick with them. Sorry for the frank talk. So good.
1: The war with Iran seems to be back on, and we'll talk to Mike Lyons at some point about that. So stay here.
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1: With SRN News, I'm Jason Walker. Chevron will invest $7 billion in its Venezuelan oil projects, expecting to double its current oil production by 2031. Thus far, numerous U.S. oil companies have been somewhat slow to commit to new investments in that South American nation. Texas authorities have rescued dozens of people from stranded cars, homes surrounded by floodwaters, an assisted living facility also had to be evacuated, and folks were taken out. That as Tropical Storm Edward lingered over parts of the state. The now tropical depression has dumped 2 feet of rain in East Texas. Federal judge blocking President Trump's latest attempt to prohibit automatic U.S. citizenship at birth. Judge Deborah Boardman in Maryland granting a preliminary injunction earlier Wednesday. This is SRN News.
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3: Whether anyone was seriously hurt in a bicycle versus another vehicle wreck in Taft this morning is still unclear from Taft police. But the intersection at 10th Street and Kern had to be shut down while the wreck was investigated and cleaned up. That information comes from Caltrans. It is not clear how the wreck happened. You should be aware that this weekend, for Labor Day weekend, the California Highway Patrol plans to have extra officers and specially trained officers out to spot people who might be driving drunk or on drugs. The Labor Day enforcement period goes from Friday at 6 to Monday night at 11:59. The state average for a gallon of gas has gone up another few cents and is now $5.73, says Gas Buddy. The national average is now $4.10. I'm Chris Davis in the KERN Newsroom with news every half hour and when it breaks on News Talk 96.1 and AM 1230 KERN.
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13: 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Because Aaron Donald is coming back. And the news story that I just saw over Stephen's shoulder in there was, well, his wife was instrumental in helping him make that decision.

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9: 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And the news story that I just saw over Stephen Shoulder in there was, well, his wife was instrumental in helping him make that decision. Yeah, I would imagine anybody in the NFL, when their husband retires, is lobbying for them to go back.
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1: News this hour from Town Hall. A Jason Walker, bloodshed across America. Two people have been killed, several wounded, including two police officers, in a shooting at an apartment building in Minneapolis. And a 19-year-old gunman entered a grade school in Virginia Wednesday morning, shot and wounded a staff member. He then took his own life. As America approaches 25 years since the 9/11 attacks, a new report reveals a lot of people are suffering.
2: Thousands of first responders and residents of Lower Manhattan are still suffering the health effects, including PTSD, from the trauma of the radical Islamic terrorist attack, along with various different types of cancers from the toxins. The World Trade Center Health Program, which is federally funded, monitoring the health impacts. Some cancers specifically related to what people inhaled and got on their skin first showing up now.
1: Correspondent Laura Winters reporting. Energy Secretary Chris Wright says President Trump wants to help Venezuela along as he and Venezuelan President Delcy Rodriguez sign deals partnering the Pentagon and U.S. companies with a stake in that country's oil reserves.
3: Today is a historic day in the transformation of Venezuela and the expansion of the possibilities for the Venezuelan people. President Trump's mission in Venezuela is straightforward. The mission is to bring peace, freedom, opportunity, and prosperity to the people of Venezuela.
1: Texas authorities rescuing dozens of people from stranded cars and home by floodwaters and even an assisted living facility. They were able to get everyone out after Tropical Storm Edward lingered over parts of the state. 2 feet of rain in some areas. More on these stories, townhall.com.
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6: 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Reuters Institute says we're now one of the top news brands in the nation. 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
7: It was still unclear exactly what it was that happened in Taft. I'm Chris Davis. What is clear is that it was a wreck this morning shortly before noon between a bicycle and another vehicle. That is coming from Caltrans. They say that happened at the intersection of 10th and Kern Street and that the intersection had to be shut down while that wreck was investigated and cleaned up. What Taft police have not said is exactly how it happened or if anybody was seriously hurt. As always, you are being encouraged to drive safely and drive without the influence of drugs or alcohol. The California Highway Patrol says they will be making that point with 3 days of strict enforcement for the weekend. They are calling it their Labor Day enforcement period, and that begins Friday at 6 p.m. and goes all the way through Monday night at 11:59. They say they will have extra officers out and also officers that are specially trained to spot people who might be driving under the influence. The Kern County Sheriff's Office is getting ready to spend $600,000 on a second Rook. That doesn't have anything to do with chess. That is an advanced SWAT team vehicle. The Sheriff's Office says it will help them in critical situations where officers might be put in danger. It is bullet resistant, so it is used in situations like standoffs and terrorism where there might otherwise be a threat to the officers. The Kern County Board of Supervisors approved the purchase during their Tuesday meeting, reports Bakersfield Now. The new Saracoso Community College campus construction has begun in Tehachapi. A groundbreaking ceremony was held for the new community college facility this week. It is expected to be about 20,000 square feet, and the total cost with all of the buildings, the parking space, and the landscaping is about $7 million. I'm Chris Davis in the KERN Newsroom with news every half hour, and when it breaks,

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0: Ugh, that should have been the question.
1: Do they not anymore?
0: I didn't. No, they quit making it several years ago. Yeah. I like it. I thought it was cool. I didn't own one. But I like to see them around.
1: Socialism sucks and it never works.
0: Man, oh man, oh man. Is the whole trying to get into a relationship thing hard with the division of the politics of men and women? More
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6: With SRN News, I'm Jason Walker. A federal judge blocking President Trump's latest attempt to prohibit automatic U.S. citizenship at birth. Judge Deborah Boardman in Maryland granting a preliminary injunction Wednesday, stopping the executive order until a class action lawsuit by immigrant families is resolved. Chevron to invest $7 billion in its Venezuelan oil projects, expecting to double its current oil production by 2031. Thus far, numerous U.S. oil companies have been slow to commit to new investments in Venezuela. Two people are dead. Several have been injured in a shooting in an apartment in Minneapolis. Two officers among those who were wounded. And a teenage gunman got into a grade school Wednesday morning and wounded a member of the staff, then committed suicide. SRN News.
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7: Whether anyone was seriously hurt in a bicycle versus another vehicle wreck in Taft this morning is still unclear from Taft police. But the intersection at 10th Street and Kern had to be shut down while the wreck was investigated and cleaned up. That information comes from Caltrans. It is not clear how the wreck happened. You should be aware that this weekend, for Labor Day weekend, the California Highway Patrol plans to have extra officers and specially trained officers out to spot people who might be driving drunk or on drugs. The Labor Day enforcement period goes from Friday at 6 to Monday night at 11:59. The state average for a gallon of gas has gone up another few cents and is now 5.73, says Gas Buddy. The national average is now 4.10. I'm Chris Davis in the KERN Newsroom with news every half hour and when it breaks on News Talk 96.1 and AM 1230 KERN.
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9: In the courthouse behind me, there was an arraignment of a retired nurse that has now been charged under Massachusetts law with intimidating or harassing a deliberating jury, which would be the Clancy jury. Now, this jury arrives here every day at this courthouse. It's an undisclosed location in the back somewhere. We've never seen them come or go. But this woman, according to prosecutors, made her way to where that jury was and was trying to harass or intimidate. And in the proceeding, was told that on her camera there were photos of the jury. Her attorney said no, she just wanted to see Lindsey Clancy.
10: She was taking pictures of the jury, allegedly, which obviously would be all kinds of scary. Her name is Dawn Light? Is she a sidekick on a morning zoo radio show?
11: Wow.
10: Dawn Light?
11: Or in porn or something? What a name.
10: Everybody, anyway. I'm Joe Coffey. This is Dawn Light.
11: Now, lane changer with the traffic. What a numbskull she is. This gal apparently is obsessed with true crime stuff, and she was desperate to get a picture of the defendant. She says...
10: Yeah.
11: And so it's like taking video and pictures of everybody who came out of the back door, including the jury, which is strict verboten, speaking of German.
10: And maybe this is going to be in this next clip. Could, you know, if Clancy gets convicted, could end up in some sort of, you know, hey, judge, we got jury intimidation going on here.
11: Right.
10: Let's hear the rest of this news story.
9: So this woman came out of the courthouse. She was released with no bail at all, even though prosecutors wanted that. But the order is to stay away from this courthouse altogether. The media mob was right there for her. She is running, as you can see in some of that video, to get away from them and to get out of here.
10: Yeah, it turns strange here because you got this 56-year-old woman who doesn't look like she gets to the gym a lot, attempting to... run, using my finger quotes, off.
11: Run, waddle, ruddle, if you will.
10: Before being apprehended?
11: Well, the irony of She's aghast.

0: jet because we have a radio show and get to, you know, express my opinion to tons of people and get whatever feeling I get from that. So I don't know what it's like to be relatively unknown in the world.
1: Yeah.
0: But I have certainly have plenty of friends, like all my family or whatever.

0: unexpected bump in the road for us. 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

0: cruel. I don't know what you're going to do about it.
1: 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The political divide over the way we look at the world is growing between men and women and different kinds of women and making the dating world. And no wonder we aren't having babies or even having sex. No wonder. We'll get into that in hour four. The latest example. 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
3: 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Now, seeing my grandson out on the water, it means everything to me. 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
6: News this hour from Town Hall. I'm Jason Walker. Energy Secretary Chris Wright says President Trump wants to unleash Venezuela's potential with deals partnering the Pentagon and U.S. companies with a stake in Venezuela's oil reserve.
7: We are trying to work at what I call Trump speed. President Trump didn't want a nudge or a slow drift in the positive direction. He wanted to see as fast as possible transformation in Venezuela.
6: Newly unearthed posts are now putting Michigan's Democratic Senate nominee back on the defensive.
8: Deleted tweets from Michigan Democratic Senate nominee Abdul Sayed are drawing new attention over his comments about 9/11. The post from 2020 to 2022 compared the attacks to America's wars that followed and criticized U.S. counterterrorism policy. El-Sayed also wrote that the post-9/11 response targeted Muslim Americans while ignoring white supremacist threats. The tweets were recovered after they had been deleted. Willie Nelson, Washington.
6: Appearing on the Salem Radio Network, Senate Majority Leader John Thune of South Dakota says he is keeping an extremely close eye on the Lone Star State, where Republican Ken Paxton's bid for the Senate is running against a extremely Democrat socialist.
9: Texas is expensive. There are 20 media markets down there. We need help there. We need MAGA Inc. and everybody else engaged, but we can't afford to lose Texas. So everybody needs to, whether they like the way the primary came out or not, get on board with the team and make sure that Paxton wins.
6: And a much different kind of issue right now in Texas. Authorities have rescued dozens of people as former Tropical Storm Edward lingered over parts of the state. The now tropical depression dumping 2 feet of rain in parts of southeast Texas. Federal judge has blocked President Trump's latest attempt to prohibit automatic U.S. citizenship at birth. More on these stories, townhall.com.
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0: With SRN News, I'm Jason Walker. Well, the shooting incident in downtown Minneapolis has now left three people dead. That includes the suspect Wednesday, five others wounded, and that includes two police officers. And in Virginia, a 19-year-old young man has made his way into a grade school where he shot and wounded a staff member, then turned the gun on himself. No word on a possible motive. Another day, another no verdict. Jurors in the Lindsey Clancy trial in Massachusetts have gone home without a verdict after day number five of deliberations. They have twice said they cannot agree on whether the mother is criminally responsible for killing her three small children. And a new investigation finds most Americans have been targeted by scammers. SRN News.
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0: 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I'm back to doing things I want to do and need to do thanks to Relief Factor. Pastor Bill strained his back around Christmas of 2025. 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Within a few days, he said his pain was gone and he had full flexibility. Recommends it to anybody dealing with inflammatory response. And this is what it's all about. You take it every day. I do, and I want you to get the same benefits. So let's get you.
1: I couldn't spend a.
0: How would you have a conversation? Would you like to go to
1: AOC?
0: Well, first of all, let's just start with the date, right? Okay. Would you like to go to dinner? What did you mean? When we'll serve us food? This is 2026.
1: Now, I know what I do with you. Let's go out to a wine bar. She's always drinking wine. So
0: yeah.
1: I'll say this.
0: About a box of wine and a McRib? And you stay in your car. I'll stay in my car.
1: Now, look, because I'm much older than her, but still single, I will let you know that. Let me finish here. If I was, mm-hmm. I believe my testosterone level is about 1% of what it was at 18.
0: All right.
1: But to me, I would date her if she would accept it, just because of the curiosity of what. One of the most frustrating things that I think most conservatives find is that when somebody has a liberal mindset, you can never get to the core of what their beliefs are. If you talk to me or you, you can get to, we will fill you in exactly how we think about everything.
0: You don't even have to ask in my case. Just hang out with me long enough and it'll happen.
1: You're going to find out what, why I think about whatever question you have. I'm going to answer you, and then I'll say, have I explained it fully to you? I was having a conversation with somebody the other day, not about politics, but something else. And I just said, do you fully understand what I'm saying here? I mean, do you, because I just want to make sure you understand. And then they said, Gary, yeah, I understand completely. I've known you long enough where I know what your motivations are on everything, because I completely understand. But I wanted to make sure that they understood it. And I would say that in any other issue, of politics or whatever. And so there's, to me, always this curiosity. I would love to actually, it wouldn't be a date, because I'm just trying to find out how, whether there's a path that I could understand to the insanity of a liberal mind. But there is a genuine curiosity of that, mm-hmm. and why they won't tell us how they think. Mm-hmm. Why, they are, maybe because they don't know how they think. They just, there's just certain thoughts in their head. One thing that you and I have learned, and we learned this a few years back, that one of the biggest mistakes that people make is we believe that all human beings think the same.
0: Right.
1: Yeah. And they don't.
0: Right.
1: They don't think the same. They don't process thoughts the same way. They just don't. There are people that are, and I view myself as somebody who's analytical. Here's the issue. I want to break it down. I'm not offended by what the opposition thinks. In fact, I have more curiosity than I think they do to understand why they think the way that they think.
0: Yeah.
1: There doesn't seem to be curiosity on the left to say, why do I think this way? And if you ask me, Gary, why do you think this way? I'd lay it out. Here's number one, number two, number three, number four, number five. There's a different way of thinking. I believe that most conservatives are true conservatives, are critical thinkers. They analyze things. Mm-hmm. They observe, they analyze, and then they can point out what they like and what they dislike. One thing that I found out with the women that, and most of them I had more in common politically, that I've dated and had relationships with in the past. I will tell you this, that every woman I've ever dated before, any woman who's a friend of mine today, will tell me, they say, you're really rare. And I go, why? They go, because

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9: 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All the latest in state-of-the-art news, traffic, and yes, weather. 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

0: There's no compassion from Democrats at all. They don't care about American citizens.
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2: With SRN News, I'm Jason Walker. Right now, Russia and Germany are centering around a war of words. Moscow says it's going to shutter all German cultural centers across Russia. The move comes after Berlin blamed Moscow for an attempted attack at a major Germany airport. For the last 24 hours, the two nations have been slinging a lot of bad words. A shooting in Minneapolis in a downtown apartment building, leaving three people dead, including the suspect, five others wounded, and authorities say two of the wounded are police officers, but both are in stable condition. In Virginia, a 19-year-old gunman forcing his way into a grade school Wednesday morning, shooting and wounding a staff member, and officials say the young man then committed suicide. SRN News.
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0: strangling her children at their home, but says postpartum psychosis led to her actions. 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I'm Julie Walker.
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7: Now, it's Red Eye Radio. Gary McNamara and Eric Harley talk about everything from politics to social issues and news of the day. Whether you're up late or you're just starting your day, welcome to the show. 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
8: All across America, we are Red Eye Radio. He is Eric Harley, and I'm Gary McNamara. Good morning.
9: Hello.
8: You know, we talked a little bit in the previous hour about the Sanctuary City hearings that were held in Congress, and the Democrats, of course, feeling totally and completely inconvenienced by being there, but they actually brought in parents of two of their children that were victims of illegal immigrants in car crashes. And one was a hit and run, and another was a truck driver. And so, you know, you and I just sit and look at this and go, I mean, just how uncaring can you be? And we try to compare it to other things like the shooting of the health insurance company CEO back last year.
9: Yeah, Brian Thompson.
8: Brian Thompson. I happened to just see this. Thanks, Alan gave me this story. Multiple scholars warn that social media, this is from the College Fix, could be helping turn alleged murderer Luigi Mangione into a Robin Hood-esque figure in light of angst against the healthcare system. Their warnings come after a new Emerson College poll found a significant minority of young adults appear sympathetic to him. The 28-year-old is on trial after allegedly murdering United Healthcare CEO Brian Thompson in December of 2024. Nearly 4 in 10 people, 39%, between the ages of 18 to 29 consider Mangione's alleged murder acceptable or at least somewhat acceptable, according to a poll published on August 20th. Overall, less than 17% of Americans felt that same way. The acceptable or somewhat acceptable rate declined with each age group, going from 26% for those ages 30 to 39 to 10% for those 50 to 59 and 6% for those 70 years or older, per the data. University of Notre Dame professor Tim Weiniger told the College Fix that he's not largely surprised by the number of young adults who are sympathetic to the accused. I imagine that young people feel that Mangione represents frustration and they understand why he allegedly murdered the executive. Here's the point. Those are the people least affected by the healthcare system.
9: Yeah, right.
8: They're not even affected by it.
9: No.
8: If you should have anger of people saying, well, doggone it, it should be justifiable, and there is no reason to be justifiable. It isn't justifiable. Because what you're saying is, well, if they turned down your health care, well, was it in the contract?
9: Right. Did they violate a contract? Yeah. And if they did, violence is still not the answer.
8: Right. There's a civil system that we have here. But it should be people over 70. You know, those old people, the ancient people who had
9: really, really, really, really, really, really, really, really

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4: 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A record green planet seems to be something worth mentioning. Plants apparently missed the memo that carbon dioxide is supposed to be an environmental villain.
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0: action lawsuit by immigrant families has been resolved. New investigation finds virtually every American has been the target of scammers in some way. Scams have surged to a record high, causing billions in losses for a lot of people. Russia says it will shutter German cultural centers all across the country. That move comes after Berlin blamed Moscow for an attempted attack at a German airport. This is SRN News.
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9: 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All the latest in state-of-the-art news, traffic, and yes, weather. 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
3: And we're live here outside the Perez family home just waiting for the... And there they go! Almost on time this morning. Mom is coming out the front door strong with a double-arm kid carry. Looks like Dad has the bags. Daughter is bringing up the rear. Oh, but the diaper bag wasn't closed. Diapers and toys are everywhere. Ooh, but Mom has just nailed the perfect car seat buckle for the toddler. 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
6: 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The headline they had was, there's one thing we can all agree on, Dolly Parton. That was a magical human being right there. There might be people like trying to pretend, and I hope there are people out there that are inspired by her life and times, that try to be a little bit more Dolly Parton.
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0: Beer Runner Radio, he's Eric Carney, and I'm Gary McNamara. We'll have one of the other witnesses, a mother whose child was, again, permanently disabled, again, in a hit and run by an illegal immigrant testifying. She was also furious, but there's no compassion from Democrats at all. They don't care about American citizens.
1: No, they don't.
2: I'm Rich Thomason in Washington. Two people are dead in addition to the gunman, a mass shooting in a Minneapolis apartment building. Five people were wounded, including two Minneapolis police officers. They're hospitalized in stable condition. There's been nothing yet on a motive. Big deal, an oil deal the Trump administration has hammered out with Venezuela. Energy Secretary Wright says it will mean prosperity for both Venezuelans and for Americans. President Trump says Iran's government is growing weaker with each passing day. He says the U.S. will not relent in its pressure campaign against the radical regime, economic as well as military pressure. Death toll in the Nepal-Tibet flooding is top 1,200. More than 4,200 people are still unaccounted for. Stock futures mixed on Wall Street. The Dow futures are up 42 points, while the NASDAQ futures are down 57 points. More details, srnnews.com.
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5: 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Well, the SEIU looks like they're out of that, but trying to get back in. All the latest in state-of-the-art news, traffic, and yes, weather. 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

0: over the trial. The live-streamed trial has generated intense interest, with reporters and spectators packing the courtroom. I'm Julie Walker.
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1: 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To the Pacific Northwest, and today's forecast, here's AccuWeather.com meteorologist LaTroy Thornton.
8: The first widespread rain event in some time continues today over the Pacific Northwest, bringing plenty of showers to interior portions of Washington and Oregon, as well as Northern California, along with some steadier rain and drizzle extending into western Idaho and across the border into far western Montana. However, the area with the highest chance for a washout today looks like near coastal Washington and Oregon, with rain and drizzle likely much of the time today. Even the risk for thunder within that rain for western Washington, perhaps even including Seattle. Most other places west of the plains look to be dry today, although monsoon thundershowers continue this afternoon over mainly southern portions of the Four Corner states. A more active day looks to be in store once again for much of East Texas, where Edward, now a tropical rainstorm, delivers continued periods of intense downpours at times, providing drought relief at the risk of flooding. More spotty thunderstorm activity continues near and north of the Gulf Coast through Louisiana and southern portions of Mississippi, Alabama, Georgia, and South Carolina, with the potential for more numerous downpours over the Florida Peninsula once again. Elsewhere, the risk for thunderstorms extends from eastern North Dakota and into northern and central Iowa and points east from there through much of Wisconsin and Michigan, a large part of both Ohio and West Virginia, northern parts of Virginia and into the Delmarva Peninsula, then northward into mainly southern and western New York with showers to the north of there. Some of the storms may turn severe with damaging winds from southern Minnesota eastward through southern lower Michigan and south and east from there through the New York City metro area into central Virginia. Storm Lake, Iowa, lives up to its name today with a thunderstorm around despite some sun, high 92. For Oasis, Nevada, today brings sunshine, the high 74. I'm AccuWeather.com meteorologist LaTroy Thornton.
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0: greenhouse, that inside the greenhouse, because of the growth of the plants or anything, that you have a concentration of carbon dioxide. 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
2: This is America in the Morning from Westwood One. Coming up this half hour,
3: oil giant Chevron confirms it will expand operations in Venezuela.
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3: I'm Ed Donahue.
5: Destructive impacts of a lingering tropical system in Texas and Louisiana. I'm Clayton Neville.
6: A little girl's tragic death compounded by the arrest of her parents. I'm Richard Johnson.
7: Massachusetts Senator Ed Markey has secured the Democratic nomination in his bid for a third term. I'm Ben Thomas.
8: 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I'm Kevin Carr.
9: 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I'm Julie Walker.
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14: 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The headline they had was, there's one thing we can all agree on, Dolly Parton. That was a magical human being right there. There might be people like trying to pretend, and I hope there are people out there that are inspired by her life and times, that try to be a little bit more Dolly Parton.
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2: 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The potential for severe weather today on those locations. Here's AccuWeather.com meteorologist LaTroy Thornton.
16: After no shortage of damaging thunderstorm wind gusts in western and central New York and Pennsylvania, and as far to the south from there as parts of north central North Carolina yesterday, the focus for severe thunderstorms today and tonight shifts a bit to the south, along with the disturbance responsible for those storms. AccuWeather severe weather experts say that while this should spare much of New York State from the northern end of severe weather, thunderstorms may still be able to bring damaging winds and the risk for flash flooding farther to the south and east, including places from Long Island and the New York metro area in general, south and west into northern Virginia, and north and west from there through all but southwestern West Virginia and Ohio, as well as the southern half or so of both lower Michigan and Wisconsin, even extending into much of southern Minnesota. However, there can still be a thunderstorm today from near the Pennsylvania-New York border, eastward into the Boston area, and southward through southern New England, with showers to the north of there, even some steady rain for eastern and coastal Maine. In fact, the thunderstorm risk extends through much of Michigan and westward into eastern portions of the Dakotas. Thunderstorms remain relatively widespread over the Florida Peninsula, where some could be rather heavy, with more spotty afternoon thunderstorm coverage from southern South Carolina into Louisiana. To the west of there, tropical rainstorm Edward continues to bring some heavy thunderstorms for a time today over East Texas, with more spotty coverage of

0: full context. And fundamentally it comes down to, for every regulation, what are you deregulating? Or for everything you're making challenging, what are you making easier? And I think that that imbalance is a lot of what growers notice and makes it really hard to sustain agricultural production.
1: You know, I love too, Danny, is farming is just so innovative as well. You're the most innovative guy I've ever met. But I'm just saying, well, we're not going to give any water. Well, they come up with a drip system that saves water. Well, we can't do this. Yeah. Well, we're going to do that. They just keep bouncing off other things that California throws at them. Farming is the most, I think, the most best environmentalist people we have, because they wouldn't be in business generation after generation if they were destroying their fields.
0: Yeah, I you're right. They are stewards of the land, and they're stewards of the land for generations, and they understand the implications of what they're doing very deeply, and they're thinking about the next generation. They're thinking about every single day. They're up at night thinking, what am I going to be able to pass on to my kids? You know, we talked about Stuart Wolf. He's thinking, what is the next generation look like, and what sort of options are available to them? And the other thing that I think folks don't understand about Western growers is they're not just thinking about themselves. They're thinking about entire industries. They're thinking about, is there opportunity across processed tomatoes? Is there opportunity across almonds? You go to a conference like the Almond Conference in December, and you would think that these are all folks who are, blood rivals because they're all working around the same crop. But no, they really are thinking about a rising tide lifts all boats. They're thinking about an entire ecosystem. They're thinking about the marketability on a broader level. And that's something that I think a lot of folks on the outside of ag just don't see, just how much cooperation there is and how much engagement there is between growers who you might otherwise think are rivals.
1: Absolutely. We're all in it together. One dream, one team. This is what I believe in, Josh. And I think he brings up so many great points.
2: Right. Farmers are all, on the same team. That's the thing. Even though they might be competing for the same dollars, they don't look at it that way. Neighbor's tractor breaks down and he calls up and asks for some help. You're going to go help him, or get it unstuck out of a muddy field. You're going to go help him, and also just sharing information about the crop. And hey, what are you seeing on your farm? And, have you seen this pest pop up, and what are you doing to control it? Like, we all work together in farming. That's one of the things I love about agriculture, is how it's like a big family. It's like you're part of the club then, instead of, some of these other industries that can be so competitive. Farming's still competitive, but it's very friendly competition.
1: Plenty of farmers love to get together. I don't care if it's early morning coffee, breakfast, late night, whatever the case may be, but they sit and they share stories with each other. Hey, how you doing out there? We did this today. How about you? What are you doing out there? They try to bounce off. It's just like sports. I bring sports back in. Coaches love to talk with other coaches about ideas.
2: Yeah, and it is similar in that way. You see in football most of the time, it's after the game, they all go out and hug or shake hands. And, sure, they were rivals out there on that field, but they're all in the same team together and, all love what they're doing. And that's farming. We do it because we love it, and we do it because we love feeding people and feeding this country.
1: And it's California against the world, really, because they all have the same regulations. And Danny's bringing up so many great points today. So, yes, farming is everything, and I love that we're all as one team. We'll take a break. We'll come back more. Talk with Danny Bernstein. Don't go anywhere. This is getting good. We got so many topics we're talking about. We'll be right back.
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8: Welcome back on your Thursday morning. It is the Ag Meter and Sir Josh. Let's go back to the interview. I hope you're enjoying this because I am with Danny. Here we go. Danny Bernstein from the Reservoir. How important is it that the federal government has a great relationship with the California government going forward? Because right now we've been on an island for 16 years. They battle with each other. Nothing's going to get done. Is that important?
9: Yeah, I think it's a strategic issue. And it's something that we really hope can be rationalized and that we can find commonality, we can find common topics. An example would be around preserving acreage in California to be able to produce food. That is a national issue. And so be able to have a rational dialogue about how do we preserve our micronutrient supply, how do we preserve our calorie supply versus more and more acreage going to Peru, going to Chile, going to Argentina, et cetera. That's a DC Sacramento topic. We should be able to agree on that at least, regardless of the leadership. And so, yeah, I think absolutely it's a strategic issue. We also like to see and want to see Silicon Valley get more and more involved. So we're hosting a conference in a couple weeks at our farm. We have Google coming, we have Nvidia coming, we have Amazon coming, to kind of get them participating more in these conversations and contributing more and more technology into these conversations. So it's not just about California Ag sort of fighting these fights with DC, but it's about California kind of showing up together. Silicon Valley plus Central Valley. I think there's a lot of opportunity there, and something that we've been emphasizing more and more is in our strategy is how can we build bridges between these different parts of California so we're stronger as an ecosystem.
8: Danny Bernstein, the future, maybe governor someday, bringing up ideas, bringing both worlds together. I love that. So when you're talking with a person who's never been on a farm before, but they love going to the grocery store and buying food, kind of open up some their brain levels up and say, I had no idea this was farming.
9: Yeah, it's a great question because I kind of was that person like, 3 years ago? And I've had a lot of incredible mentors. You know, I think I've used this analogy with you before, but I think farming is like when you meet someone who loves classic cars. So let's say you meet somebody who's the foremost Austin Healey collector in the world. And you would think that they'd be snobby. You think this person owns 25 Austin Healeys. But no, you know what they want to do? They want to tell you about Austin Healeys and they want to tell you everything they know. They want to get you excited about it.

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3: The person who died in the wreck in Taft Wednesday. I'm Chris Davis. That wreck was first called in to 911 dispatch at about 10 minutes to 11 Wednesday morning at the intersection of Kern and 10th Streets in Taft, say authorities. They say that a person who was riding an electric bicycle ended up getting in front of a truck, a bucket truck, that was turning. When those two vehicles hit, the person who was riding the bike was sent flying and later was pronounced dead on the scene. That person's name has not been released. The man's death was accidental. You may remember June 7th and the death of 70-year-old David Calderon, who was found inside of a house that was burning on Royal Way. After an investigation to determine the cause and manner of death, the Kern County Coroner's Office now says that Calderon died from both smoke inhalation and burns on his body. They do not believe anyone was involved in his death. It may seem kind of trivial, but police want to talk to this woman at the very least. They say it's a woman who punched a car on Callaway Drive. That happened back on August 21st at about 7:20 p.m. Police have not provided what they believe to be the motive. They say the woman is described as in her 20s to 30s and at the time that it happened was wearing a multicolored shirt. About 1:30 Wednesday afternoon, a big box truck and an SUV hit. That happened on Highway 99 in Tipton, and that wreck ended up causing a big delay. Traffic was messed up for a couple of hours. The Highway Patrol has not said if anybody was seriously hurt in that wreck. You may have noticed that what you are paying for gas has gone back up in the past few days. The average price in California now for a gallon of regular, according to Gas Buddy, is $5.75. The national average is now $4.11. I'm Chris Davis in the KERN Newsroom with news every half hour and when it breaks on News Talk 96.1 and AM 1230 KERN.
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0: now, your host, Scott Cox.
1: Oh, hi there. Good morning to you. Happy Thursday, September the 3rd. It's September. That is rad for a number of reasons. I think the fair is this month. I don't even remember. Stephen, do they still do that? Was it Brews in the Village? Used to be
2: Village Fest.
1: Village. Everything's. Why is everything a fest? That's in September, right? I haven't heard. Have you
2: next
1: heard anything?
2: Weekend.
1: I haven't heard anything about it.
2: It's always the weekend before football starts.
1: That's this weekend, though. That's Labor
2: next
1: Day.
2: Next weekend would be the weekend before football
1: it's
2: starts.
1: It's not. I haven't heard it at. Do they even advertise it anymore? Wait,
2: they don't need to. They sell out.
1: Okay. It's all the crap that. I'm going to come in there. I can't move my arms or I would hit you right now. Honestly, I could move my arms at one point. I was known for it.
2: Decade.
1: I got a lot of compliments about my arm movement, and now I can't do it. Traffic goes. My ultimate nightmare is for Steve Holloway to show up and form an alliance with Steven, and they're just going to sit in there and laugh. Luckily, he's out of town today. This is brought to you by Steve Holloway Painting.
2: I mean, speaking of, with your bad arm, how are you going to get this grunt work done?
1: Just don't even. And by the way, it's not bad arm.

0: it's my whole, I did Stand By. Let's see what's going on here in the traffics again. Call Steve Holloway at 325-8520. But make sure, tell him you're not in a rush because he's got a big job to do at my house. Traffic collision, Kimberlina Road at Palm Avenue. Traffic hazard at 119 at 43. That's Taft Highway at 43. We started off the morning. This is all we need, a fatality. Over there on Panama Road. That's Panama Road, not Panama Lane. We have both. Because if you think the way our city runs is insane now, I have news. It always has been. It's a pre-existing condition. We just keep electing more people to sort of keep it going. And well, if the crop of people that I've talked to so far, at least for the city council, it's either going to get dumber or crazier. And either one way, it's going to get fun to watch. So at my house, here's what I need to do, because Steven is never going to stop making fun of me about this. And I know that this is going to get worse. Outside of the back toward the house, there's a patio. It's a 2-story house, and there's a deck that goes over all that. And we never use it except to go out and yell at the dogs if they're barking at the dogs over the back fence. You go out and yell at them. Or maybe 4th of July, you go out to marvel at the illegal fireworks. And the problem is, the people who built that house, God bless them, they put this tile around this deck. And my understanding is, a guy told me this later, that it was very expensive tile. Ooh. I don't care. The problem is, it gets hotter than the surface of the sun. Even like in socks, you can't go out in the summer. You can't get anywhere near it. It just radiates all this heat. And so it started leaking, and there's water the last time it rained, a couple of rains ago, and it's coming out of the light fixtures in my patio. There's like, that's not okay. It's not normal. And you go up and you do a visual inspection, and there's cracks in the tile. Rut-row. House was built in 1980. Started in 85. They moved into it in 86. So somewhere between when George Brett led the Kansas City Royals to the World Series championship in 7 games there. And when the next year, by the way. Steven, who won the World Series in 86?
1: I don't care.
0: The Miracle Mets, idiot.
1: I was 2.
0: How old were you? You go on and on about the stupid Dolphins the last time they were. How old were you then in 72?
1: I was 8.
0: You were 8?
1: Yes.
0: Any rate, this sumbitch started to sink on us a little bit. More and more tiles are cracking. And you look across this thing, and let's say this is like 12 by 12 feet. And it's starting to sink like water gathers. That ain't good. So I called Steve Holloway Painting, who can fix anything. And this is where the stupid part, and I mean, this is where I have painted myself into a literal corner. I told him, what I'm going to do is take a hammer and I'm going to bust up those tiles and I'm going to have a look and see what's going on underneath there. And he said, send me a photograph of it and we'll know exactly what we need to do. And here's where being a man. And I didn't think I had any testosterone left, but that's the only thing that'll make you say something that's stupid. I said, I tell you what, I'm going to go ahead and just demo this thing myself. I'm going to knock all this tile out of there, and then you guys can just come in and put in the new whatever goes underneath it, and we're going to put Pentec over that. And he's like, right on. And what he should have said, and I kind of blame him a little bit, is you're never going to do that. You can't. You're not man enough to do this. This is real work for real burly, swarthy men. You couldn't possibly do this. But being Steve Holloway, who's got a hell of a sense of humor, he went, yeah, go ahead and do that and get back to me. And so yesterday, I had to go out there with a sledgehammer, and it turns out, here's what they don't tell you at Glenn and Giordano. Looking at you, David Rouse. Hey, after shoulder surgery, whatever you do, don't swing a sledgehammer. So I spent about 2 hours out there yesterday busting up tiles. And then there's concrete underneath that, and you got to get a chisel, and you got to bust that into chunks. And then you got to scoop that all out, and then you got to put that in a bucket. And then when the bucket gets so heavy you can't carry it, you got to take it down. Steven, you saw the I showed you the picture. How much would you say? Do you think I got 2 square feet done?
1: Yeah, you're not getting that done.

0: some demo people over there. You're not. He knew I was not going to be able to do that, but he let me struggle. He let you get to a point with your age and with whatever your various infirmities are when you just have to face up to it. I can't do that kind of work anymore, and I have bitten off well more than I could chew on this one. And by the way, I know what you're thinking. Why don't you just go get a jackhammer and blast the whole thing out? Because the giant chunks of concrete will fall about 3 feet to where the bottom, the drywall is on the roof of the patio, and it's just going to blast right through that. And then here's the worst part of all. My father-in-law, who built... Stephen, you saw that wrought iron gate in front of my house, that giant wrought iron gate. Do you know an 83-year-old man built that by himself from scratch with a welder and a grinder? An 83-year-old man. And that thing weighs... You think I'm kidding. I think it weighs like 400 pounds, that gate. It's 30 feet long and 8 feet high. He welded all that himself. No helpers. I shouldn't be in the world anymore. That's what it is. The time and infirmities have made me... But it's basically Corey Gonzalez. I might as well get a... You think he knows which edge of a sledgehammer you hold? 6:15 in the morning. We got a lot of stuff to get done today. A bunch. We have the latest on the lawsuit, but I still don't know how that goes. I know you guys already know this story by now. The city came out and said the sewage treatment plant needs reworking, and we should have done something about it 15, 20 years ago, but we didn't, because it's just how we do things here at Deadwood on the Kern. And we wait till it becomes an emergency, and then we drop it in people's laps. Sorry. End of the day, your sewer rate is going to be about the same as similarly sized towns. Your San Bernardino, your Fresneck, your insert name of equal town. The difference is they had incremental increases over the decades, the way that sanity dictates, and we don't do that here. So now they're jacking it up a ton all at once, and it's a bad look because it's hard on people. That's a shock to your financial, and people on like fixed incomes and the like. So the SEIU, the union, first of all, the county has people that are attached to that, because the county doesn't have their own system. The city does. But there's some people living in the county, and they don't think people living in the county should have to pay that exorbitant increase in rates. And so the SEIU gets involved in this, and they're parties to this lawsuit. And then a judge said, no, man, you guys can't do this. But the county one goes on. Now, what does the county want out of this? Is it? It's not like they're going to get a check. But are they going to get like a waiver for the county people living in the city? Is that what the county wants out of this? Now, perfect world, the city would pick up the phone and call a county and go, hey, county, city here, let's work this out in an amicable, common sense fashion. But again, we don't do that here either. See, our crazy is at the city and county level. The crazy runs deep around these parts. So where it goes from here, we're going to have to wait and see, because I'm one of them. I'm one of the people in the city that's going to pay the new rate. What if the city relents and says, okay, the county people, so now the county people don't have to, they're still hooked up to the same turd farm, but they don't have to pay we're going to carry the county people. Yeah, this is a whole thing. We'll have to see how it goes. We got animal news. There's sports news. A guy on an e-bike got hit by a piece of heavy equipment in Taft. If you haven't seen that video yet, it's pretty rad. We got a lot to do. Steven, did Alcatraz come back and win his match last night? I had to go to bed. I know he lost the first set, and his hair is terrific.
1: Is this golf?
0: No, it's tennis.
1: I don't watch golf or tennis.
0: I wouldn't put those two things in the same.
1: I would.
0: Well, yeah, but you're an idiot. You watch wrestling. You think the Dolphins are good. You don't know anything.
1: The Seahawks have always been good.
0: No, they didn't. They were terrible for a super long time, but they're real good right now.
1: Yeah. Not the best, though.
0: No, I don't think so either. Yeah, we'll see how that goes.
1: Will they beat the Patriots is the first question.
0: 100%.
1: Okay.
0: Well, there's no 100%, but I'm going to say 90. You don't think Drake May's still a little bit shell-shocked from that Super Bowl?

0: You don't think that defense is already planning? You don't think their defensive coordinator is just planning on just wreck Drake May and let the rest take care of itself? It works. Well,
1: this Patriots team is a little different than last year's
0: team.
1: Yeah,
0: but is their offensive line any better?
1: I would expect. I know they got a big, like, 6'7" tight end, and they brought over a guy named A.J. Brown, and we'll see.
0: Okay, we'll see. We will see. I know you love the Patriots. I'm not knocking them.
1: So
0: I don't know such a. All right, 6:18 in the morning. My chest hurts. That's not. I can't do manual labor. All right, we're going to go take a break. It's the First Look program. It's News Talk 96.1 at AM 1230. 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
2: 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Maxwell in the morning. 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
4: With Farm and Ranch headlines, I'm Lori Boyer. USDA Ag Secretary Brooke Rollins says the Ranchers First initiative includes a new insurance option, allowing ranchers to protect the economic value of keeping heifers as breeding stock for up to 2 years. USDA will also expand disaster assistance on certain conservation acres, increase support for small and regional beef processors, and prioritize American beef in federal purchasing. Recently, South Dakota Senator Mike Rounds and Minnesota Senator Amy Klobuchar introduced the bipartisan Rebuilding America's National Cowherd, or Ranch Act. The legislation would create a new voluntary grassland restoration program that would make up to 20 million new acres available for grazing. Rounds said he sees the Ranch Act as an alternative to the president's approach.
5: How can a cow-calf operator, or for that matter, a cattleman, look at this thing and say, should I keep my heifers this year and hope for a good price 2 years from now on the returns of a heifer? Or am I better off to sell that heifer right now and hope like heck the prices go up again, or that maybe the prices come down and I can buy back in again? When you got guys in D.C. that are always talking about importing more beef to bring the price down to the consumer, that doesn't do much to help that for stability for that cow-calf operator to know that it's the right thing to do to keep that calf and raise it for 2 years before they're going to get a return on investment on it.
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you guys, mule skinners don't actually skin mules. This is a clever name. Otherwise, that'd be gross. That's a hard job. 6:23 in the morning here on the First Look program. Let's see what's going on. If you missed yesterday, a couple of politicians came up with an adorable idea. They want to name September 25th after the late great Dolly Parton. And it's a little too cute for its own good, and it's really dumb. But here's the thinking behind it. 9-2-5. Get it? 9-2-25 is 9. It's kind of like the May the 4th thing, which is more about making fun of people with speech impediments than it is that dopey, mediocre movie chain. I don't want to see Dolly's life and times and whole existence boiled down to a kind of a dumb movie. But it's, what are you going to do? 6:24 in the morning on the First Look program. But 9-5 will get a lot of play on Labor Day. I know I'm playing it on Sunday. Here we go. Traffic's brought to you by Pentec Wendy Garage Floors. I don't know how long it's going to take to get everything to the point where we can put the Pentec on my deck. There's some work to do before that, but once it's done, it's going to be fabulous. I can tell you that. We have traffic collision, no injuries. Kimberly and Paul. And by the way, you know what happens, right? I'm going to take my wife is going to go out on the deck. I don't know if she's ever been out there before. She's an indoor person, and she's going to go out there and lean over the. First, they're going to do the Pentec around the deck, and then we're going to have to repaint the railing because it's going to look crappy next to the brand new Pentec, so we're going to have to repaint all of that. And then she's going to look down at the area around the cement pond there, and she's going to want that to look like the Pentec, too. And then we got now, hey, guys, we need you to come back. And pretty soon my whole property, including my cars, will be covered in Pentec. And I'm for that, by the way. Anyway, call them. They can do the same thing for you at 6:25 in the morning on the First Look program. Gloria Steinem passed away in New York City at the age of 92. And she was kind of big on this too. The way she looked at this was like the feminist movement or whatever you're going to call it. Like, she's the one who gave us the Ms. Remember when they said start calling him Ms. instead of Miss?

0: whatever. And we did it, and the world didn't come to an end or anything. It was awesome. But her deal was, you know, even if I didn't just lead the charge or whatever, she said somebody else was going to, it was going to happen anyway. And that's probably true. And it's one of those things where you can take it or leave it. Like, you, maybe you like the deal you have just fine. And we got a lot of women now who are trying to throw the whole country into reverse and take us back to the olden times. But there was, during my lifetime, a single woman could not rent an apartment or open her own bank account. It wasn't that long before that, and this is amazing. Any women going on and on about the Constitution and all of that, you guys realize we had to amend it for you to get to vote? You guys, it's come a long way in the last 100 years, 150 certainly. Oh my God! If you get back in the back into the 1800s, what's the advertisement? You've come a long way, baby. So you know what? Good for Gloria Steinem. She helped out quite a little bit. And the best part is if you want to go out and have a career and you don't need men to help you run everything, that's pretty great. You can do that. But if you want to stay at home and be a trad wife and cram your kids full of beef tallow, you could do that too. There's nothing to stop you doing it. You could do either one, but it's, the weird thing is sort of the anger. Like, I'm mad that somebody wants women to have the same opportunities as men. It's weird. I don't know. I'm a dude. I don't really have a dog in this particular hunt. But if I was a lady, I think I would be pretty happy with it, how that worked out. Think about not being able to open a bank account without a man. That's an odd metric right there. But it's true. And by the way, and if you ever want to see how, like I said, if you want to back zoom this out to, never mind the suffrage movement in the 1900s and all that stuff, when it's true, Wyoming, Utah, Colorado, first states that let women vote. Because the Constitution says you have to be a white male landowner to vote. At any rate, if you look at the movement west, you know how you like watching those old Western TV shows? I used to point this out to my dad all the time. You could be watching Tales of the Wells Fargo, or it didn't matter what the Western show is. And there are always really, really beautiful women with really clean dresses, and their hair always looked just right. And they're always just in the town, just kind of knocking around, you know? You know, those women didn't exist. If you were a lady headed out west, saloon girl, I guess, is the, like Lois Henry's grandma. It's basically that's what you got brought out here. If you could, cooking, cleaning, and prostitution was it. So way to go, Gloria. It's not 92 years. That's a pretty good run. We got to take a break. When we come back, we'll tell you about a kid, or guy, I guess, in Taft, crashed his e-bike into it. The story's basically what you're probably already thinking, but we'll clear it up on the other side of this. 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
1: SRN News, I'm Rich Thomason in Washington. Two people are dead, along with the gunman. A mass shooting at a Minneapolis high-rise apartment building. The call of shots fired came in yesterday afternoon. Five people wounded, including two Minneapolis police officers. They're hospitalized in stable condition. It is a big deal, an oil deal the Trump administration has hammered out with Venezuela. Energy Secretary Chris Wright says the deal will mean prosperity for both Venezuelans as well as Americans. President Trump says Iran's government is growing weaker by the day, and the U.S. will not relent in its pressure campaign against the radical regime, economic as well as military pressure. The death toll in the Nepal-Tibet flooding has topped 1,200, more than 4,200 people still unaccounted for. On Wall Street, stocks opening higher this morning. Dow futures up 307 points just ahead of the opening bell. SRN News.
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3: A wreck between an e-bike and a boom truck is responsible for the death of a man in Taft. Authorities say that happened Wednesday morning about 10:47. According to those authorities, when the

dump truck hit the e-bike at the intersection of 10th and Kern. That threw that person on the bike off of it, and the person was the one who was pronounced dead at the scene. And it was another kind of traffic issue in Tipton on Highway 99 Wednesday. At about 1:30 p.m., a big box truck and an SUV hit on that highway. The Highway Patrol has not made it clear if anybody was seriously hurt. $5.75 is the average price for a gallon of regular in California, says Gas Buddy. The national average is now at $4.11. I'm Chris Davis in the KERN newsroom with news every half hour and when it breaks on News Talk 96.1 and AM 1230 KERN.

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8: Isn't it frightening to discover that the incident at Independence High School with a kid carrying a gun is not isolated? BPD made arrests on Saturday. A slew of teenagers carrying guns, masks, and gloves. This town is inundated with teenagers wandering around looking for other gang members to shoot. That's the reality.
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What would happen if you actually told that to a woman? I'm broke as hell, but I got a ton of love here. I'm sure the lady in question would, you know, that's really helpful. Thanks for that. I don't know how that, and I don't think he gave that a lot of thought when he was writing that song either. So there's that. Let's see what's going on in traffic real quick. It's brought to you, of course, by the fine people at King Door Company, which is your company with the pride of a lion. Now, see, Roman never would have let me started this demolition. He would have said, "Oh no, no, we're gonna get some guys over there. This is not for you." At any rate, if you want your garage door to be perfect, again, I don't know if you've been, if you heard this yesterday, Stephen and Elena Rusk were reporting freezing conditions yesterday morning in the wee hours. And if you want to protect your car from that, you know, because your windshield could crack from the cold. Not if it's in the garage. All right, let's see what's. And I'm going to continue to make fun of Elena about that for the foreseeable future. We have a collision at.

Amberlina Road at Palm Avenue. That's basically the whole deal. Now, this business with the e-bike, and we'll be joined on the program, I believe, by Matt Clark tomorrow from Chenko and Clark, and he will elaborate on this because it is becoming, this is not a joke. Look, normally you hear about a guy in Taft running into a bucket truck on his bicycle. That's just another day in Taft. No big deal, Brian. You know, stolen 20-inch BMX bike flying down the sidewalk with a case of stolen PBR under one arm, and it happens. But that's not what this is, because this is an e-bike crash, and e-bike crashes jump containment very, very quickly and get out in the world because it's becoming a thing, and there's a reason for that. I'll get to that in a moment. Let's start with the nuts and bolts. A man riding an electric bicycle died after a crash with a utility bucket truck yesterday morning. Taft Police Department said September 2nd, 2026 at 10:47 a.m. Officers were called to the intersection of Kern Street, that's Highway 33 if you've never been, and 10th Street. Crash involving an electric bicycle and, again, a bucket truck. Police said the man riding the bicycle died at the scene. If it's going to come down to a bike versus a utility truck, that's math. That's how that goes. Preliminary investigation found a man was driving utility bucket truck eastbound on Kern Street. Stops at the red light signal at 10th. While this is happening, the guy on the e-bike, he's on the sidewalk. He's on the southbound sidewalk approaching that street. Not in the street, on the sidewalk. As the driver of the utility bucket truck began making a right-hand turn onto 10th Street, a collision occurred between the truck. In other words, if you could picture this, you got a truck sitting at the light. It's getting ready to turn right. Now, over to the right of that, there's a guy on a bicycle hauling ass on his e-bicycle. The guy, I'm certain that the guy in the utility truck, because when you look in your mirrors, you're looking at the street, not the sidewalk. And so he makes his turn, and the e-bike guy can't stop in time, and he whacks the side of this truck, and we all sort of saw what happened there. But here's the thing, and you have to be aware of this. The guys, I bought my e-bike from professional purveyors of e-bikes who had already put a lot of miles in. Knew how this worked, knew the safety, the stuff that you need to know to operate these bicycles. They sort of exist in this gray area between a conventional bicycle and, let's say, a motorcycle. Because they're capable of going way faster than a regular person on a regular bike. And that's part of all this. Because here's what's going to happen. Somebody is probably going to make the case that this truck driver should have seen this guy on the sidewalk and not turned right. But that's not going to hold up anyway. Because if you're on the sidewalk and not on the street, none of the road rules. I'll run all this by Matt tomorrow. If you're on the road and obeying all the road rules, then yes, you have agency there. And other vehicles have to be aware of. Anybody who rides motorcycles knows exactly what I'm talking about. You got to be aware of who's on the road. But if you're on the sidewalk and not on the road, that's out the window. That's not going to hold any sway. That's not going to cut the ice, as they say. So I don't know how all that's going to, it's a horrible, obviously, tragedy, but here's the thing. I just wanted to remind you of this. If you're thinking about getting one of these bikes or handing your kids one of these bikes, because hold on, September 3rd. Yeah. I think it's time to go ahead and say it. Christmas will be here before you know it. September, October. Yeah. It's only 4 months away. I got to go back to Home Depot today, and I can virtually guarantee you I'm going to have to walk past some Christmas decorations. At any rate, before you hand these to a kid, here's the problem with it. They go faster than motorists are used to. And the first time I rode my bicycle to work, I found this a lot. People in traffic, the light turns red, and they see you sitting there, and they think, bicycle. And and you've been riding bicycles your whole life, and you think you have some idea about how fast bicycles go. Well, so, in other words, the light turns green, and off you go. You don't realize that bicycle is still right there because your brain, if you've never ridden an e-bike, doesn't calculate that. And that's just how, and you have to, and by the way, that's on the cyclist to be aware of that.
and sort of make your position known.

0: It does. It does happen. I tell the same thing to like people. If you're going to go out and buy one of them EVs, one of those dirty, evil EV cars. Some of those things, hell, most of those things are really, really fast. So somebody can take off from a, like a green light and they don't, and they're standing on the gas. They just assume they can move over into the other lane because there couldn't possibly be another car there. If you're driving an EV, sure that you can, because they're plenty fast enough to close that gap and they don't make any racket doing it. So when you start driving an EV, you realize that people will swerve into your lane because they didn't know you were there, because they didn't know that car could accelerate that quick. Guess what, pinheads? They do. Same thing with the bikes. Be aware of it. I don't know what the answer is to this, but I'm guessing Matt Clark's got some ideas. If you're going to get your bike kid an e-bike for Christmas, and I'm not trying to talk you out of it. I would have loved to have had one when I was a kid. I would be dead. But it had a great time right up until the very end there. Does anybody have a class that they put on where they can teach you? Maybe I could do that. That seems like a good deal for me. There's no heavy lifting in that. Where I explain to all the Aidens and Bradens and Cadens and Jadens that these things go quicker than motorists are prepared to deal with. And also, while they will accelerate very quickly and reach speeds that you can't get to like on a regular bike, the other part of this is they have brakes that are basically the same as on mountain bikes. And these things are pretty heavy. You can't, 30 miles an hour on a bicycle on the sidewalk might not seem like that much. And it's until you need to slam on the brakes and stop real quickly. They go way faster than regular bikes. And when you get that kind of speed up, it's impossible to slow down. And it causes a lot of dangerous situations. And unfortunately, some guy in Taft paid the ultimate price for that. But just, I'm mentioning it in the hopes of raising awareness. Because I know what parents will do. Brayden and Caden and Jaden are going to go, hey, I want this e-bike. And then you're just going to buy it for them and hand it to them and go out and have a good time. Shouldn't be that simple. And I'm going to look into this, too. I wonder if the city or the county or anybody would give me money to teach a class of how to operate an e-bike safely. I'm going to have to look into that. I think we could make us some money on something like that. And by the way, and we will force, first of all, you'd have to pay off some politicians, but because that's how politics works. And we'll get one of them to pass a law that says, if you buy an e-bike, you have to take my course. Now, and I know that I got to pay their bribe out of whatever we take in, and I got to, and maybe it will add the price of it to the price of an e-bike or something like that. There's got to be a way where I can come up with a scam where I can enrich myself for pretending to care about people's safety, because people have been doing that forever. I'm just about time I got into the game. All right, it's 6:45 in the morning on the First Look program. All I'm saying is get yourself an e-bike. They're great, but be aware of, and also, how about this? Don't ride on the sidewalks. Motorists don't keep track of where you are when you're on the sidewalk. And again, this is just, if you haven't seen the video of this, the guy on the bike was 100% at fault of this. But again, lawyers tend to see things differently. All right, we'll be right back. It's the First Look program. 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
0: All right, here's the thing that has become very popular. And if you're looking for a fun holiday festivity to do at your home, this is a pretty great idea. People like to decorate Christmas cookies. They're not good at it, most of them. But it's a fun thing, even with kids. You get the little bags, you know, with the frosting and whatnot, you decorate the cookies. Well, what if you're not super great at making cookies? What if you want your cookies to taste like Smith's cookies? Because of course you do. Well, they'll sell you a tub of cookie dough. Did you know that? And you just take it home and presumably, I've never done it, roll it out with like a rolling pin or whatnot, which however that works out. And then there's the instructions. You bake it, I don't know, an hour at 4,000 degrees. I don't know how to cook. And you get it all done, and then you can let it cool a little bit, and then you could decorate your own cookies, and you get to have the artistic expression, and you're still technically eating.

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0: By the way, God, Chris Stapleton can sing. There's just no getting around it, man. I decided this is going to be adorable on my Sunday show. It's going to have like a theme on account of its Labor Day. So I was looking up songs, you know, just in my collection about people that, you know, jobs. Because that country music in particular used to be about working. It's not anymore. It's all Instagram models. They're all zillionaires now, but whatever. And what I found was I was going to put Wichita Lineman on there by the late, great Glenn Campbell, and he was great. Steven, guess who else recorded Wichita Lineman?
1: Who?
0: Black Pumas, and also Flea and Nick Cave together did a version of that song. And I'm for that, man. Well done, everybody. And I couldn't play all three of them on Sunday, but I thought about it briefly. All right, let's see what's going on here in the world of traffic. It's brought to you, of course, by the wonderful folks at Pentec One Day Grill. No, it's King Door Company. It's your company with a pride of land. It's easy to get because I have both. When my King Door garage door comes down and closes and goes click and the safety latch clicks, it makes contact with my Pentec garage floor. Anyway, if you want your garage door to work properly, in these days now with the freezing bitter cold that we're all experiencing in the morning times, it's important to keep your car safe from all that. We had a collision at Kimberly at Palm Road, and that's the only thing that's happened this morning. So there you go. And by the way, just full disclosure, I'm fighting a sneeze super hard right now. I think I'm going to win, but you always think you're going to win until you don't. But we'll have to see how it goes. I don't know what to do. We have a cough button, but we don't have a sneeze button. So I don't know what to do in the event of that. Stand by. By the way, if you're any of the people, I guess it's back in a very big, big way. People are getting their mail stolen again. And it's happening in something will just, they'll look into it now because it's happening in like the rich people neighborhoods. That tends to get some action. But the problem is it's a federal thing, like the postal service, and they got inspectors and they got their own law enforcement and they have their own everything. But this is amazing, or at least it probably should be.

You think that somebody comes, okay, they have those mailboxes, and I don't, is it made to be easy for the mail carrier? Like, maybe you live on a block, and then there's, at one corner of the block, there's like that one whole cluster, and it's got all the mailboxes. And so, when you're on your way home after work or whatever the deal is, or you could go out to where the mailboxes are, and you, I guess you have a key or something, I don't even know how any of that works. When we bought our current house, you should do this too, if you have a wife or a husband, or whatever the hell you have. You have to sit down and you have to come up with, okay, buying a house is a big deal. It's a big purchase. And you need to make sure you're going to be happy in that situation. So you need to have a list of demands. Like, I have to have this. Mine was pretty simple. Two-car garage, preferably three. Got to have that. And I wanted a sink in the garage because I do a lot of work out there and I don't want to come in the house filthy. That seems reasonable. In the other one that I had on my list, and I'm serious, this was my whole list. Garage, sink, and I want my own mailbox. I'm old-fashioned. I want to walk down to the end of my driveway and get my mail, walk back up to the house. It seems simple enough. But a lot of places don't have that anymore. Well, you just assume that a guy jumps out of a car of some kind. He's got the mask, better yet, just the little thing like all the bad guys in Batman had, just the little thing that goes over your eyes, that little raccoon mask thing. Had that, probably a Raider hat, because you know. At any rate, and he jumps out with like a screwdriver or a crowbar of some kind and pries the box open, and then he snatches up all the mail out of there and toddles off into the forest or whatever the deal is. Well, this new round of thefts that they're fighting right now, guess what? They have, you can go on the black market now and buy, and I'm serious, mailbox keys. The same ones that the postal carriers have to unlock the thing so they can put your mail in the box. And I just thought, that is some, so wait, hold on a second. You're telling me that the Postal Service just has like one generic key that opens all of those things? Yes. And now somebody's got a copy of it and it's out there in the world and you can now purchase black market keys to open any of those boxes. And so if it happens to you, I'm really sorry. A lot of people now are having their mail delivered. They're having to pick it up at the mail, the postal box or whatever, the post office or whatever. The mail service never saw this coming. You should be able to get your own mail without worrying about it being gone. But then again, I don't know who still gets snail mail anyway. I don't remember the last time I got anything good in the mail, but it's happening. And apparently over at Seven Oaks is a real hot spot. And I'm sorry if that's happening to you. That's irritating. Maybe we could go is it, at least if we all have our own mailbox, it's more work for them to have to do it. Hope that doesn't happen to you. Also, later in the program, more animals are killing more humans all the time. And guess what? It's not true. It's just a matter of where things being viral now. An otter attacked a woman in Lake Tahoe. That happened. That chewed her face up. And now, apparently, two of the biggest things that you need to worry about now when you're out in nature are marmots and stingrays. Seriously. We'll tell you more about that later. And when we get back to the sports thing, this is 100% true. I never thought. I'm not surprised. It's shocking, but it's not surprising. You know what I mean? For the first time in history, a umpire at the U.S. Open had to, and of all the things that one would associate with the U.S. Open, drunks, rowdy fans, perverts at the women's game, the whole, all of that stuff. Steven, they had to pause a match yesterday for an umpire to warn who? What kind of person? This is not going to surprise you. Influencers. For staging a photo shoot with ring lights. We were just talking about those the other day at Naomi Osaka's first round match. They were during the match. They had like they were doing their little, what is it? You see those losers like at Disneyland with the selfie sticks talking to themselves or whatever. And it should be legal to, by the way, anybody with a selfie stick, you should be able to grab it and throw it across the street with no, when I'm president, you can do

0: that, there'll be no penalty for that at all. In fact, I'm going to encourage it. You get like a tax break or something if you will figure out a way to make that happen. Social media influencers have become a significant part of how fans consume sporting events. Yeah, but they shouldn't have. First person who pulled out a ring light, or anybody who started broadcasting themselves. Do you have any idea how bad this has gotten? Not this weekend. Okay, when let's say the Formula One race is in Las Vegas, Nevada, and it's going to happen. Watch how many people are there. And I'm talking about really expensive seats, like right on the track. And they're on their phones the whole time. People don't want to watch a sporting event. They want to watch an influencer watch a sporting event. There were a couple of people got in trouble at the World Cup because they were live streaming. Who wants to watch? Okay, this was terrifying. My grandson used to watch other kids play video games on the computer. And I wanted to, like, call CPS or something and see if I could have him, you know, put in juvenile hall or something, because I didn't really understand it. But those kids grew up, and now... You can't bring your lighting gear to a major sporting event. Sporting events should be about the people on the court or on the field or on the track, not about the nitwits in the stands. They had to stop them. The umpire had to admonish the crowd over that.
1: You know, you didn't pay for those tickets, right?
0: They get in for nothing because they're influencers? It's got to stop, man. Eh, we'll be right back. It's First Look program. It's News Talk 96.1 AM 1230.
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4: Breaking news this hour from Town Hall. I'm Rich Thomason. Two people are dead in addition to the gunman. A mass shooting at a Minneapolis apartment building. The 911 call of shots fired came in around 4:30 yesterday afternoon. Five people wounded, including two Minneapolis police officers. They're hospitalized in stable condition. Said nothing on a motive, but authorities say the gunman was on their radar prior to the shootings. It's a big deal, an oil deal the Trump administration has hammered out with Venezuela.
5: It will be run through a company called North American Blue Energy Partners, and that will be the principal partner with which the United States will be working. There's a lot of work that needs doing before this giant accord between Washington and Caracas can actually start to bear fruit. Of course, President Trump says that he believes it will start working within 2 to 3 years.
4: The BBC's Will Grant, Energy Secretary Chris Wright, says a deal will mean prosperity for Venezuelans and for Americans. President Trump says Iran's government grows weaker by the day, and the U.S. will not relent in its pressure campaign against the radical regime, economic and military campaign.
6: We took out all of the new equipment that they tried to build along the Strait of Hormuz, some defensive, some offensive. They were trying to see the ships because they can't see the ships. You know, we're taking out a lot of ships. They can't see it because they have no radar because we blew it up.
4: The death toll in the Nepal-Tibet flooding is now topping 1,200. More than 4,200 people are still unaccounted for. Tropical storm Edward dumped almost 2 feet of rain across parts of southeast Texas, necessitating many high water rescues. On Wall Street this morning, stocks so far in positive territory. The Dow is up 372 points. The Nasdaq ahead 175. The S&P up 35. More on these stories, townhall.com.
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2: It was an e-bike and a bucket truck. I'm Chris Davis. That is what Taft police are now saying about a collision that happened there Wednesday morning just before 11 a.m. Police say it was at the intersection of Kern and 10th, and that a person who was riding that electric bike was hit by the bucket truck. They were knocked off that bike and died there at the scene. So far, investigators do not suspect any alcohol or drugs were involved. He burned a Jeep, and authorities say it was for the insurance money, and that money was bound to be used to bail his girlfriend out of jail. Daniel Montez has been found guilty of arson and insurance fraud and could face as much as 25 years in prison. The Jeep burning happened near McFarland back in December of 2025. Montez may have given himself away in phone calls that he made to his girlfriend, who was in jail. Traffic on Highway 99 in Tipton came to a screeching halt Wednesday afternoon when a big box truck and an SUV hit. That made for a giant traffic mess and had the highway blocked for at least an hour and a half, according to the California Highway Patrol. That wreck happened at about 1:30 p.m. What the Highway Patrol has not made clear is if anybody was seriously hurt. The Mojave Institute Aerospace and Defense Innovation Hub at Cal State University Bakersfield is one of several aerospace projects that are expected to get some government money. About $7 million has been awarded to this area to help promote aerospace projects. Improvements to the Mojave Air and Spaceport are included in that. The grant money comes from California Jobs First. Gas is going back up at a fairly fast pace. $5.75 is now the statewide average for a gallon of regular in California, says Gas Buddy. The national average now at $4.11. I'm Chris Davis in the KERN Newsroom with news every half hour and when it breaks on News Talk 96.1 at AM 1230 KERN.
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1: We are back.
2: How about that? Happy Thursday. And I honestly hope everybody has a three-day weekend lined up. And if you don't, I'm sorry. You need to kind of rest up every now and again. My goal over the 3 days is to double the amount of demolition on the tile on my deck from 2 square feet to 6 square feet. I have to get to a point where Holloway is not just going to laugh right at me. And I don't think it's going to happen. Traffic goes a little bit of something like this. And it's brought to you by the aforementioned Steve Holloway Painting. By the way, there's a chance he makes his guys sing this song. Or maybe he has like a little dance routine, a little choreography. He probably like hired Paula Abdul or something that he makes them. No, Steven, she used to be a thing in the back in the day.
3: I know. She was one of my first records I was ever given.
2: Are you serious?
3: Yeah, I still have that 45.
2: But didn't the, I think, it's the weird crap that sticks in my head that survives all that tequila. Didn't she work with, like, sports teams with their, like, cheerleaders to teach them choreography for stuff?
3: She was a
2: like the San Antonio Spurs or something like that?
3: I think it was the L.A. team.
2: Whatever
3: it is. Clippers or the Lakers.
2: Clippers got enough on their plate. Let's see what's going on in the world of traffic. It's brought to you by the cool kids over there at the Steve Holloway Painting. We got a collision with no injuries at I-5 South at Gorman off-ramp. So there's that. We had a collision this morning at Kimberlina at Palm. Just let's all be careful. Let's see if we can't get where we're going. That seems like a pretty good way to go.
3: She was a Laker girl.
2: No kidding.
3: Yeah.
2: Okay, I guess you need dancing, I guess. It's just that I knew that is weird because that

0: That's not the kind of information I usually seek out. Look, let's get back to it. And by the way, this isn't a sports phenomenon. This isn't everything all the time phenomenon. We were in recently Victoria, British Columbia, and there is a place. If you ever go, there's a short list of very interesting things in the history of the island and of the city, and that is pretty interesting, I suppose. And they have one of the world's oldest and largest Chinatowns there, because that's what happens when a certain bunch of people moves into a certain area. They're cordoned off into one area, and then they have their own restaurants, and they have their own businesses and cleaners and the like. And it was the same here. And the next thing you know, you have a Chinatown, and you and they had one. And in their Chinatown is a thing called Fantan Alley. And if you go, and you should, it's a little gap between this, and it runs the gap between these two buildings for, like, I don't know how many hundreds and hundreds of feet it is, but it's only like 3 feet wide. And basically, like here in Bakersfield, our because, look, rich white people like heroin and prostitutes and opium, and they love it. But they also have to be good church-going, God-fearing Christian people during daylight hours, so they can't be seen mixing around, you know, with the unseedy element who sells them their drugs, whatever. So there's here we had underground tunnels where they could go and pick up their, let's just say, laundry or whatever. And that's how they did that. That's how Fantan Alley got started, at any rate. And there was a girl with the whole influencer rig with the and she's walking backwards talking to, you know, it's just that generic influencer. Hey, guys, that, you know, you just want to smack her, but you can't because that's assault or whatever the deal is, in a 3 foot wide alleyway. And I just thought that girl put her followers ahead of all of these regular people who are just trying to walk around here and see what they can see. And it's become a proper thing. We left in the middle of a Red Clay Strays show that a friend of mine went to some difficulty to get me tickets to, so I could get really good seats because I really love that band. And it was, I swear to God, half the people that were there didn't care anything about the band or listening to it. They were there to broadcast themselves. They were at that show because it fit the narrative of their social media profile, the image that they were selling to the public. And so most of them had their cameras out. They were live streaming a concert, and they didn't care anything about, and they were just talking and yammering and broadcasting away. And it's just, it's got to stop. Why? Do you know what tickets to the U.S. Open cost? I think the cheapest seat in a night session is probably, what, like $300, and it goes up from there. And these girls were pretty far. Here's the USTA spokesperson, Brandon McIntyre, they had to put out, I'm serious, a statement. We want our fans and guests to have an incredible time when they attend the U.S. Open, but we also need to ensure that it doesn't interfere with the action and competition on the court. These instances happen infrequently, and similar to when a crowd noise reaches a certain level, our chair umpires have the ability to address the crowd when they occur. They said this in a statement. The statement makes clear that the USTA understands fans, or in this case, influencers. And that should be the same thing. If you're not a fan, why are you there? What are you doing sitting in the front row at the U.S. Open or any big-time sporting event? And by the way, if the USTA really doesn't want this to become a problem,
1: quit comping their tickets.
0: Run their ass out of the stadium. Have security go out and grab them and hand zip tie them and drag them out publicly in front of everybody and smash their ring light accidentally as you just it's just got to stop. And it did. Who? But
1: they obviously knew if they got it in.
0: I guess you just have like a bag and you have your ring light in there or something.
1: They don't check bags.
0: But
1: you know they were there because they were comp. They weren't buying the tickets.
0: Why would they comp an influencer? Do you think the U.S. Open needs, like, advertising?
1: Yeah. I think they all.
0: I guess. Put it this way. Formula One comps nobody. And there's a zillion influencers. Except those guys at the World Cup that were live streaming that they had to tell them to stop it. Those guys got those tickets for free. That's like a $10,000 ticket, probably. Look, how about this? Just if you don't want to see a thing, if you're everything that everybody does now is for their for

0: media coach to help her get into a better sorority based on her social media followers. And so they're sitting there, and this lady, she's got her laptop and her notepad and her whole thing, and she's, like, having a proper meeting at this coffee shop and all that, and she's telling this girl, you want to go to this restaurant, and you want to wear this, and you want to wear this color, because people are more likely to click on that. And if you get this many, this sorority's, if you have, like, a million followers, this sorority's automatically going to invite you. And I'm like, really? You know, not going, you're young and you're having a great time and you're rich and Caucasian and everything you need to be successful in Austin, Texas. And you're going and doing stuff you don't even want to do because it gets you more clicks because you're more likely to get into a better sorority. And then when you get into that, you'll get more social media.
1: It's crazy. I talked to a college recruiter yesterday and he was saying that one of the first things college recruiters do is check these kids' social media
0: for like pictures of them binge drinking
1: to find
0: and stuff
1: out their personality if they're
0: pictures of them face down in the gutter in a pool of their own vomit, that type of thing.
1: It's like their first dig at seeing
0: but does
1: kid's
0: anybody
1: personality
0: like this. We got this all worked out, and by the way, my wife said yes to this. Steven, guess what I'm doing on Friday. This is awesome.
1: You're going to watch Spider-Man.
0: Spider-Man's, and then what are we doing post Spider-Man?
1: You said you're gonna eat somewhere.
0: Bloomin' Onion.
1: Oh, nice.
0: Haven't had one in years. You want to go?
1: I'll back in Spider-Man.
0: Bring that whatever rapper lady that you're hitched up with. Bring her over. I'll buy you guys
1: rapper?
0: A rapper. Right. Isn't you call her Ghostface?
1: Yeah.
0: Isn't that a
1: rapper? Rapper.
0: It's not a rap. I think that is.
1: I think it's also the guy from Scream.
0: Is it?
1: Yeah.
0: Okay. I just never. Okay. Whatever. But nowadays, people don't do what they want to do. They want to do what people on the internet think. I don't want to do this. I have to go.
1: What's trending?
0: I have to, exactly. Whatever the thing that everybody else is doing, I have to go do that so that I can then post photos and videos of me doing that thing. So now we don't even do the things we want to do anymore. We're letting social media steer us through our whole lives now.
1: Did you watch the GTA thing?
0: No.
1: Well, a part of this video game is
0: social
1: media.
0: Is that right?
1: On the game. You're playing a game.
0: All I see. Look, here's
1: the social media.
0: When is that game coming out?
1: November.
0: Okay. It's okay. For those of you, and I'm not a real big video game person, but I know it's in the world. And the reason I know it's in the world is because a couple of months ago, this game isn't even out yet, but you could pre-order it like on the internet. And it did $2 billion in pre-orders in 24 hours. $2 billion. And by the way, not at a discount for no reason other than, hey, go ahead and download it or whatever the thing is. How much this, okay, these video games are worth more than Blockbuster Motion Pictures. Grand Theft Auto is going to make more money than Spider-Man. I guarantee you that. Nah. And it made $2.33 billion. You don't think it's going to make $4 or $5 billion, this video game?
1: How much has Spider-Man made?
0: It was $2.33 billion the last time I checked. These are big things, these video games.
1: They're also making a new Red Dead Redemption.
0: No way.
1: Yes.
0: Now see that I like. Shooting people from horseback. Cause you can't do it in real life. You know, they frown on it. But that's a good video game. All right. I don't know what you say to your kids. Stop living your life for clicks. Do what you like to do. Find whatever it is that makes you happy and brings you joy. Do that. If your followers, first of all, why are you posting about it anyway? You should be out there enjoying your life, doing stuff, enjoying being young. Instead of worrying about what's going to get you the most clicks. What are you, Corey Gonzalez? Live your actual life, for God's sake. 717 in the way. And stay out of the U.S. Open. And at the very least, don't broadcast. Don't do your during matches and don't take auxiliary lighting. We'll be right back. It's the First Look program. 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
3: 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A record green planet seems to be something worth mentioning. Plants apparently missed the memo that carbon dioxide is supposed to be an environmental

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1: Specialty crop news for Magna West. California strawberries got off to an early start in 2026, but warm, wet spring weather slowed production during what is normally the heart of the season. USDA data shows California strawberry shipments were still running 5% ahead of last year through mid-July. California is the nation's dominant strawberry-producing state, accounting for about 90% of U.S. production, with the heaviest fresh market volumes typically coming from late spring through summer. The California Strawberry Commission expects total fresh production this year to finish close to 2025 levels. One factor helping offset the spring slowdown is a 6.7% increase in acreage planted for fall production.
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1: A new insecticide is now registered for use in California's specialty crops. UPLNA says it's Boxidin 360 SC insecticide, used as an active ingredient to control sucking pests and provides systemic protection throughout the plant, including new growth. The product is labeled for crops including citrus, grapes, leafy greens, onions, pome fruit, potatoes, and tree nuts. UPL says Boxidin can control pests such as mealybugs, thrips, psyllids, aphids, whiteflies, and scales. The global blueberry industry continues to expand, with production reaching an estimated 2.33 million tons in 2025, up more than 11% from the previous year. The International Blueberry Organization projects global fresh and processed production could top 3.36 million tons by 2029. Fresh blueberry imports reached about 1.1 million tons last year, up 13%. I'm Lori Boyer, Fragnet West.
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With Steven, it's a minefield, and I activate the mines. I didn't. Why did I bring up Paul Amos? This is some reason or another. This is terrible. I mean, this is really, really terrible. Wow. I have to remember on the program, only mention Willie Nelson and Emmylou Harris and everything, Lucinda Williams and everything else will take care of itself. 7:23 in the morning on the First Look program. 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

0: Let's see here. Stand by. 325-8520. I know there's knockoffs out there, but you don't want to fall for that. Let's see here. We got a collision at I-5 southbound Gorman off-ramp.
1: Steven, my wife had Outback yesterday for lunch, so it's out. It was going to... See, that's the problem. Do you know how many places I never get to go because pharmaceutical companies buy my wife food there all the time? The last time I went to Luigi's, I was 4 years old. You know why that is? Because my wife gets to go there all the time. Steven, you want to go get a Bloomin' Onion for lunch on Friday? I'll eat before the Spider-Mans. I was so happy that I even thought of that. And I didn't run it past the boss yet, and apparently... That's on me. Dang, it's every... Yesterday for... She should have to... I need an accounting of it, because every day she gets, obviously, a different restaurant bringing... I don't want to do this. I just want to go get a Bloomin' Onion and a salad. It's iced tea. It's not like a whole deal. I got nothing against the Outback. Their steaks are a wee bit over-seasoned, and it might run into my heart, and that's a lunch ruiner. Right there. It's his wife, Lori, is delightful. Great. So now, Steven, what am I supposed to... What's the name of that sushi place that has the robots? It sucks, but it has the conveyor belts or whatever the deal is. That's probably where I'm going to end up.
2: Kira?
1: I don't know.
2: Something like that. That's good.
1: We're going to the
2: spot. I like gin sushi, but...
1: I do, too. Here's the thing, though. And we do this a lot because we live way out there on the east side. If we go somewhere, like, to the movie theater, we're hardly ever on that side of town. So it's like, well, let's eat somewhere that we normally go. And I'm going to say, let's go to Bakersfield Pizza Company and get some of them lime tapatio wings. And we're going to have to see how that goes. But now the problem is, if my wife finds out what my plans are, she's got... Uh-huh. Really wanted that. Why can't Mike Hart just come over and bring us a Bloomin' Onion?
2: That'd be good.
1: Would it kill him to go down there and fire up? Do you think he even knows how to cook anything over there? You think he's ever cooked?
2: I don't think so.
1: I don't think so either. Anyway, the Tips for Chips luncheon's coming up. We'll get a mini Bloomin' Onion at that. But that's the only...
2: There's a mini?
1: Yeah. For the... here's how they do the lunch. And by the way, I'm not complaining. Because, look, that thing is packed up with people. And the money is for the Widows and Orphans Fund, for the CHP and all that. It's properly rad. And Shannon E. Lee will come on and we'll talk about it. And Paul Yannis will remind me over and over again. And he's the worst person in the world. He's a real piece of crap. It used to be, and highway patrolmen serve you the food. They bring it right to you. And there's people there from the restaurant because those guys are terrible waiters. Because that's not their job. It's whatever. You know the thing where they ask you, do you want steak or chicken or fish or whatever the thing is? And who doesn't say steak in that? Whatever. Now it's just the lunch because it's so packed and you have a finite amount of time to get it done. They streamline the operation. You get a little piece, you get a small chicken and a small steak. And you get the little Bloomin' Onion and the bread and the whole thing. It's pretty great. Now I'm hungry. I should not have brought that up to begin with. At any rate, there you go. By the way, I don't know if I told Gene Breeden this yet. There's one more opportunity. This goes back to the influencer thing real quick. The reason why I have... I'm going to have one more Key Lime Colada event at my house. And I don't really invite anybody. Steven, you can always come over for a Key Lime Colada.
2: What is that?
1: Okay, here's how all this started. We were in Key West, Florida. And the Green Parrot, where you like to go and sit down and have a cocktail, was packed out. You couldn't get in. So we went to this other restaurant adjacent, and we went in, and we got a table and the whole deal. And they brought us the menu. And it's all it takes is one word. And my wife went along with this, so I think it's pretty good. It described their cocktails as Instagrammable. And I asked the nice lady, the server, I said, wait a second, it doesn't say anything about they're good or they're interesting. It's your whole thing is you design this around people taking pictures and posting it. Oh, yeah. We just left her a tip and walked out. And we went to this other restaurant that didn't have Instagrammable anything. And that's where we found out about the Key Lime Colada. And I asked the guy at the time, I said, look, pal, I was super nice about it. I said, I live 3,000

0: plus miles away. I do not own a restaurant or a bar. I don't want to, I'm not going to take any, I don't want to steal your business. I don't want to cost you any money, but I want to be able to make this at my house. Could you show me how you, tell me what the recipe is? And he did it, which I thought was just a remarkable bit of coolness. And by the way, the place with the Instagrammable drinks, out of business. Awesome. And by the way, Stephen, if we went, let's say I just decided to cut my wife out of this whole thing altogether, and we go, if I say, hey, Stephen, you want to go get a salad and a blooming onion and an iced tea, it is it weird when somebody wants to take a picture of that and say, oh, let me take a picture of this and post it on my social media? Yes. It's weird, right?
1: Yes.
0: Okay, good. Because what that's saying is your friendship means nothing to me. That's not enough. You can't just be the fellas hanging out having a time. What if a tree falls in the forest and nobody posts it? Did it really fall? No, I don't. Put your phone away. Can't we just, we're friends. Can't we just enjoy a blooming onion without posting it to social media? A lot of people can't. And I've gotten to the point now, oh, but let's take a picture. How about no? Why are you here, idiot? All right, let's go take a break at 7:30 in the morning on the first Instagrammable drinks. 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
2: With SRN News, I'm Rich Thomason in Washington. The U.S. Energy Secretary says a huge energy deal with oil-rich Venezuela is a win for Americans and for Venezuelans. It will revive an energy infrastructure left in a shambles by years of socialist control. Gunfire at a Minneapolis high-rise apartment building. Three people, including the gunman, are dead. At least five others, two police officers among them, were wounded, but nothing on a motive. Jurors in the Lindsey Clancy trial struggling to reach a verdict as they debate whether the Massachusetts mother is criminally responsible for killing her three young children. Today, day six of deliberations in that trial. Vice President Vance spoke this week, the annual gathering of the Republican Jewish Coalition. On Wall Street, the Dow trading 271 points higher. The NASDAQ is up 233. More details at srnnews.com.
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4: An e-bike and a boom truck collide, and that wreck is responsible for the person on the bike dying, say police in Taft. That happened about 10 minutes till 11 Wednesday morning. Authorities believe that the truck was turning and that the person on the e-bike was in front of the truck at the intersection of Kern and 10th. The person on the bike was thrown off and died at the scene. It may seem kind of trivial, but police want to talk to this woman at the very least. They say it's a woman who punched a car on Callaway Drive. That happened back on August 21st, about 7:20 p.m. Police have not provided what they believe to be the motive. They say the woman is described as in her 20s to 30s, and at the time that it happened, she was wearing a multicolored shirt. 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
1: This is just crazy right here, and I mean crazy awesome too.
0: And the Wichita Liner.
1: Think Nick Cave's ever been to Wichita, Kansas? Probably not. 7:35 in the morning. I don't know where his touring schedule takes him. His babies did a show in Wichita. I don't know if he'd be well received there. Let's see what's going on in traffic real quick. It's brought to you by the fine people at King Door Company. It's your company with the pride of a lion. Call 397-2744. Let's see what's going on here in the traffic. It's always a good time. We got a hazard at Kimberlina Road at Central Avenue. We spake of that earlier. That's a freshie, though. That's a different one. I don't know what's going on out there, but Kimberlina's a mess today. So be, oh, wait, hold on. This one's been changed to a hazard. Stand by. Aha. Well, I think this might be both. Okay, the first one was the crash. The second one is the power pole that is now leaning to the side after damage to the pole. So it's a hybrid. You had an idiot ran into a power pole, and now you have the hazard of the power pole that is apparently leaning over at a jaunty angle. Be careful. And don't get out of your car. You want to stay grounded. It's,
2: well, make sure you Instagram live it. But where is that?
1: what is what now?
2: Where was that at?
1: That's at Kimberlina Road at Central Avenue.
2: Why is it always at Kimberlina Road?
1: It's weird how I've been doing this for years and years and years, and all I have is a thumbnail sketch of the traffic between 6 and 9 a.m. But there are a lot of things that you just notice coming up, a lot. Airport, Olive Drive, Golden State, Kimberlina Road.
2: Panama
1: gets enough, gets a lot of run. I don't know. So just be careful driving your car, and don't run into power poles. They'll tear up your car.
2: It's always the on and off ramps and Kimberlina Road.
1: We can't do on ramps. And by the way, I did that in Portland. I did it in Ashland, Oregon, while I was enjoying a craft root beer. Everything in the state of Oregon is craft something. They can't just bring you damn A&W. No, it's we.
2: Is that
1: made
2: your favorite root beer?
1: No, it's for, you know what, for root beer floats, I think it might be. I like Barks root beer.
2: Mug.
1: Dad's Frosty Mug, there's a lot of them out there in the world. And actually, you know what, since you asked, if you go,
2: Talking about the pizza place?
1: No.
2: There's a pizza place up the street off Stockdale by Substation.
1: Yeah.
2: That has like 25 different root beers.
1: What?
2: I swear.
1: That may be too many root beers. There's an ice cream shop in Arroyo Grande. It used to be there. It's not anymore. It was kind of mediocre, but they had root beer from like the Spretzel Brewing Company, this German company that makes root beers. And I had a root beer float one time, and that root beer was so good that I just ate the ice cream separately. And then I bought some to take home.
2: Love root beer.
1: I do too. It's a great beverage. And I do love a good root beer float. I do. But if the root beer's that good, it's like, I don't want to waste this pouring this on ice cream. So there's that. By the way, just to finish off the influencer thing, because I guess, don't you have to be stupid to make it as an influencer? No. Is there an influencer out there that just, it's like a girl wearing regular clothes doing, like, algebra problems, solving for X or whatever? No. Girls have to be super slutty, and guys have to act stupid. That's just the whole, if you want to. And it's been getting a little bit out of control. An influencer just pleaded guilty to criminal impersonation for viral pranks at Arizona businesses. And I guess

this is a real thing, too. And here's what this clever little chap did. This was his thing. And by the way, this guy had like a million followers that wanted to watch his antics. He goes into businesses, mostly restaurants, mostly fast food restaurants, runs back into the kitchen, posing as an employee, and then like smashes things or pours things over his head and acts stupid until they realize what he's doing. And then he runs out. Yeah, who wouldn't click on that? Man, I can't wait to see more of this person. Outcome was welcomed by observers and said it can serve as a reminder to seekers of viral fame that stunts. And it's not a stunt. Acting stupid isn't a stunt. Jumping a motorcycle over the fountains at Caesar's Palace, that's a stunt. Heston James Cobb, who posts as Heston James, was arrested after police in Tempe said he and others went into businesses posing as workers, entered employee-only areas, and then refused to leave when asked to do so. Hilarious! In one video, Cobb, wearing a Chipotle Mexican Grill shirt, told a restaurant staff he was going to clean house before a group of men wearing dark shirts flooded into the eatery and ignored requests to leave. One man posing as an employee cleaned a tabletop with a mop. It's great. It's so clever. Good for you guys. The president of the Arizona Restaurant Association said he hopes Cobb's punishment is severe to deter copycats. But it won't. It'll just make more copycats. His video that he posts about being arrested will get more likes than the one of him soiling tables at a Chipotle. America has decided that degenerates and just idiots are what we want. The guy, Steve Cherry, is president of the Arizona Restaurant Association. He said there's no place for it. It's the last thing we need to put up with in the restaurant industry. The amount of money it takes to operate is expensive. He said the association does not offer any formal training or advice to restaurants on dealing with social media pranksters. And he hopes that it does not come to that. He said we're a society of civility. No, you're not. No, we're not. We 100% are. We used to be, maybe, kind of. But now we don't even try. Because we have monetized acting stupid. And we gave all that up. Matthew Pittman is a social media professor, and that's a thing, at the University of Tennessee in Knoxville. Said he hopes the arrest will be a warning to influencers about boundaries when creating prank or satirical content. Again, I'm not going to tell anybody how to do their business, but how about I would click on a security video of the camera behind the Chipotle when the employees dragged this kid out back and beat the living piss out of him and then threw him in the dumpster. I can see that going viral. Now, that's a warning to other influencers. You come in my restaurant acting a fool, there's a hefty fee for that type of behavior. But this guy will just make more money, and this will get out in the news, and people are going to click on his name, and they're going to go to his TikTok, and, oh, my God, this guy acts stupid on the regulars. I can't wait to see this. Pittman said he and others who teach aspiring content creators stress that real-world norms and laws extend into the digital world. So doing something that's illegal in real life should be also illegal on social media, even if you're doing it for content. This is a clear case of going beyond what the law allows. Yeah, but what do you want to bet this kid makes 10 times as much money as that professor by acting stupid and causing problems in restaurants? I'm going to go ahead and guess that that is probably the case. This all just needs to... it's not going to stop. It's just going to keep getting worse and worse and worse until it's just people walking down the sidewalk punching old ladies in the face. And you know whose fault this is, by the way? Do you know how many followers this kid should have that keeps acting stupid in restaurants? None. Zero. Anybody on TikTok or Instagram or whatnot should look at what this kid's doing and say, I don't want to be a part of this. This is idiotic and you shouldn't be doing it. And don't pay it. But we pour gas on the fire. We keep paying more. It's why we have the Real Housewives of Atlanta. It's why we had Jersey Shore. Because we will beat a path to just whatever's the dumbest, grossest, just most exploitative thing. It is, if the consumer stops consuming the product, this kid, imagine if this kid had to get a real job at Chipotle. Wouldn't that be a turnaround for the ages? Yes, probably not going to happen. The influencer at the U.S. Open should have been dragged out of there in handcuffs. You don't think that person would have gotten... You don't think the security would have gotten a standing ovation if they would have dragged an influencer...

0: and sir, and I don't mean just out of the seat, drag them across the court, show them the door in the most just abrupt and brusque way possible. I'll bet you the crowd would have come to its feet cheering for security. But all they did was ask very nicely for the influencers to stop using auxiliary lighting during tennis matches. 7:45 in the morning on the First Look program. We get back. What's going to kill you in nature? Lions, tigers, bears? Nope. It turns out it's otters. You guys even know what marmots are? They're a big problem for hikers in California, I can tell you that. And the number of stingrays, and they're called lashes. That's what killed Steve Irwin, you know. Apparently is going through the roof, too. It's got something to do with all these warm water temperatures, and the critters are acting weird. We'll tell you about that after this. It's the First Look program. 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
0: Look, I'm not going to sit here and make the case that our drunk driving problems here in Kern County are getting any better, because they're not. But one of the some of the people that have been helping out, sort of the tip of the spear on this, a lot of the statistics that the police use and all that, these are all stuff that was compiled by people at Shane Cone Clark. 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
6: 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This town is inundated with teenagers wandering around looking for other gang members to shoot. That's the reality.
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We didn't go see Sturgill this year because Ticketmaster wanted $55 a ticket, just for no reason at all. It just added on to the price. And Sturgill didn't do any shows for a while, and he's back going out on tour. And he's the dude is playing the big rooms now, boy. Anyway, he did one of those warm-up shows in a place called the Cobra Room in Nashville, Tennessee. 150 seats. And they basically just put it out in the world, said, hey, we're playing tonight if you want to go. And it's and I watched a bit of that. And so I think I'm just going to have to – I mean, what do you do? Just not go see – there's no way to go see Sturgill Simpson or Tyler Childers or Jason Isbell without giving Ticketmaster – their bribe. But the other option is to what never go see that. I'm in a pickle. All right, 7:50 in the morning on the First Look program. Let's see what's going on in the world of traffic right quick. It's brought to you by the fine folks at King Door Company, which is your company with the pride of a lion. There's a collision with unknown injuries at Habecker Road at Winter Lane. I have no worldly idea where that is. And we have a collision with unknown injuries at I-5 South at Gorman Road off-ramp, and that's Paul Yannis' fault because he sucks and he retired. And nothing went wrong when he was over there, and now everything's gone straight tail. By the way, all of the six people from the little mishap in Porterville at the airport, did you guys know I get it, Porterville has an airport, but did you know it's got a long enough freeway runway for jets? Not like, I'm not talking about DC-10s or 737s or nothing like that, but if you haven't heard this yet, so there were six people, two pilots, four passengers, and they were landing there in Porterville. And I think they were from Florida, is my understanding. Is that a big thing, Florida to Porterville? At any rate, they went to land this thing, and I guess the landing gear collapsed. And so they ended up across the street in a field, and but apparently nobody was hurt. The four people all went to the hospital there, but nobody, I guess. And landing a jet is way different than landing like a prop plane or whatever the deal is. But at the end of the day, everybody's okay. The insurance company will buy these people another private jet, and they'll be right back to zipping around. So just be careful. If you're ever in a jet airplane, if you're ever over at the Central Coast, and you know you're going to be, if you go over there to Grover Beach, you guys ever seen that yellow biplane flying around all over the place over at the beach? You can go to that little air park there in Grover Beach, and there's a guy there, a pilot, and he is spectacularly good at it. And so I took my grandson on. I went to take him on an airplane ride while we were over there. And we're up there, and this is a biplane, and we're up there flying around having a big old time. And I was noticing he would let off the gas, the throttle, the thing would just, like a leaf on a breeze, it would just kind of automatically pick up. And they got the radio and the microphone and the headphones and the whole deal. And I was just asking general questions about aviation. I'm just a dummy in the airplane. And I said, this thing is so responsive to air currents. I said, do you even... if the engine went out altogether, this thing is so stable, you could probably land it, right, without any engine at all. And he just reached up on the dash and shut the engine off. Done. And it just dead silent, and he did. And he just swirled it around a few times and just landed it right back there on the airstrip like it was no thing. That was the most impressive. It's not super cheap activity, but it is worth doing. It's a great. My grandson dug that the most. And by the way, if you have a kid, they put like the little World War II period correct goggles and the leather helmet and all that stuff, so they look like little aviators. So do it.

0: There you go. Shafter City Council passed an ordinance Tuesday, making it illegal to sleep or camp in public spaces. I just wanted to mention that because I didn't. Does Shafter have a homeless problem? You might ask. The ordinance passed following a public hearing. Now, hold on. This is amazing. They had a public hearing, but they had no input from the public or council members. Which begs the question, why did you have the meeting? Never mind. It makes it illegal to camp or sleep in tents or motorhomes or campers or shelters or unsheltered on city property, including parks, sidewalks, city-owned parking lots or structures. They said measures like this are designed to target unhoused individuals, homeless people. Said, being that we do not have a large homeless problem right now, if it changes, we want to be able to address it and make sure our community is safe and accessible and remain sanitary for our public. So if some of the things we see in other encampments, there's trash, there's litter, there's human waste, there's needles on it, is it they're acting proactively in case they ever need any kind of an actual law. According to Stephen, what do I owe you right now? $400?
1: Yep.
0: Double or nothing, I'm going to give you 100% variance on this one. According to the Bakersfield Kern Regional Homeless Collaborative's point in time count, how many unhoused individuals did they have in Shafter in 2025?
1: 26.
0: 5.
1: All right. I was close.
0: Not close enough. Zero again. Close. Zero again. We're right back to level. Kern County had a similar ordinance in 2021, and the city of Bakersfield updated its law as recently as 2024. Shafter's ordinance goes into effect on October the 1st. It makes a lot of sense. It's acting proactively. And by the way, when they did the count in 2024, they had 3 homeless individuals, and that went up to 5 in 2025. But the way everything's sort of growing out there and the way we are pushing more and more, let's say, unhoused individuals out into other areas. I went to that AMPM at 7th Standard and 99 one time, and a guy hit me up for money. We've all been there. Like, and I just thought, wow, that's how far out there it's gone. So it makes sense. Maybe this would end up in Shafter. I don't know. Just good for them, I suppose. And, okay, Stephen, is the 19th Street people still complaining about the streets on the 19th Street? How's that going?
1: Well, it's been pretty empty.
0: Could you get into the tattoo parlor or the whatever, the burger thing or whatever?
1: I usually don't go that far 19th, so I don't know.
0: I don't either. I was hoping you'd at least look around a little bit. Way to go.
1: I stop at K.
0: And by the way, here's another thing, too, that I don't think people realize. You know, when they did the Woolworth people did the Woolworth, they had all
1: it's
0: that.
1: Woolworth.
0: It's Woolworth. They no, had. It's well, it is. It is. So,
1: it isn't. You know how to read?
0: I know.
1: There's no extra S in there.
0: Did you not? Oh, you didn't see O'Brother Ward.
1: Yeah, I did.
0: You did?
1: I played the clip 50 times since we moved.
0: Stay out of the Woolworth. Well, I say Woolworth. I'm sorry. Do you know that when they did that, they paid to have their sidewalks and all the stuff done on their own dime? The rest of it, which is kind of a good way to do that.
1: And then as soon as we moved in, they closed it off and did the alleys. So we get it.
0: Yeah, just obviously. But the difference is they didn't ask for any of our taxpayer dollars or any of that. The Woolworth people just did their own while they were working on it. And I get it if you have a business and whatnot. Again, I still think if I want to get a tattoo, if I want to have something indelibly etched into my flesh for all time, it's that important to me. Is who's willing to sign up for that, but they're not going to walk a block to get it done? And then there's, I guess, the Burger Hut people or what. It's going to be great when it's done. They told everybody ahead of time it had to be done. Well, now we're going to go through the whole thing again. I don't know if it's going to be nearly as bad. The city of Bakersfield announced closures of a portion of Hageman Road beginning this week. The affected area is Hageman Road between Old Farm and Callaway Drive.
1: Oh, no.
0: I'm trying to picture where that is. What businesses are along there?
1: I have no idea. I don't get out much.
0: I always get coffee and Callaway mixed up, too. City officials said in a press release, eastbound and westbound lane closures are expected 7 a.m. to 7 p.m. each day, Monday through Friday. Crews will grind and repave the roadway, install striping and lane markings, and adjust

0: monument encasements during these closures. Officials advise drivers to alternate routes or plan or dish. I don't know. Go on social media and you'll find somebody probably bitching about the traffic or whatever in front of their dirt or whatever. Construction can be postponed without notice due to unforeseen conditions, including weather. The city thanks you for your patience and understanding, which means they're assuming that you are exhibiting patience and or understanding. I don't know what businesses are over there, but it's kind of, you can't make an omelet without breaking some eggs. It's the reality.
1: All right, we're talking about food.
0: I'm hungry.
1: Me too.
0: Come on, Mike Hart. It's First Look program. He's talking 96.1 AM, 1230 KERN.
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4: Breaking news this hour from Town Hall. Armit Thomason. The U.S. Energy Secretary says a massive energy deal with oil-rich Venezuela is a win for both Americans and Venezuelans. It will revive an energy architecture left in a shambles by years of socialist control.
5: Energy Secretary Chris Wright is in Venezuela.
6: President Trump's mission in Venezuela is straightforward. The mission is to bring peace, freedom, opportunity, and prosperity to the people of Venezuela.
5: Wright says he believes this will bring many thousands of jobs.
6: And starting this ball rolling of peace, opportunity, and prosperity for everyone.
5: Yet because Venezuela's energy infrastructure is severely degraded and the nation is operating under international sanctions, its daily production is just over 1 million barrels. The U.S. produces almost 14 million barrels of oil per day. I'm Ed Donahue.
4: Gunfire at a Minneapolis high-rise apartment building left three people, including the gunman, dead. At least five others, two police officers among them, were wounded.
7: Our Minneapolis police officers acted with incredible bravery and courage. Upon entering the building, it was apparent that this was an active shooting. They rescued victims, brought people to safety, helped get approximately four people to the hospital, all while getting shot at themselves.
4: Minneapolis Mayor Jacob Fry. Jurors in the Lindsey Clancy trial are trying again, struggling to reach a verdict as they debate whether the Massachusetts mother is criminally responsible for killing her three young children. The jury has told the judge more than once that it's deadlocked, the judge ordering jurors to keep trying for a verdict. On Wall Street, the Dow is up 430 points, the NASDAQ 229 points higher. More on these stories, townhall.com.
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11: The person who died in the wreck in Taft Wednesday. I'm Chris Davis. That wreck was first called in to 911 dispatch at about 10 minutes to 11 Wednesday morning at the intersection of Kern and 10th Streets in Taft, say authorities. They say that a person who was riding an electric bicycle ended up getting in front of a truck, a bucket truck, that was turning. When those two vehicles hit, the person who was riding the bike was sent flying and later was pronounced dead on the scene. That person's name has not been released. The man's death was accidental. You may remember June 7th and the death of 70-year-old David Calderon, who was found inside of a house that was burning on Royal Way. After an investigation to determine the cause and manner of death, the Kern County Coroner's Office now says that Calderon died from both smoke inhalation and burns on his body. They do not believe anyone was involved in his death. It may seem kind of trivial, but police want to talk to this woman at the very

0: least, they say it's a woman who punched a car on Callaway Drive. That happened back on August 21st at about 7:20 p.m. Police have not provided what they believe to be the motive. They say the woman is described as in her 20s to 30s, and at the time that it happened, was wearing a multicolored shirt. About 1:30 Wednesday afternoon, a big box truck and an SUV hit. That happened on Highway 99 in Tipton, and that wreck ended up causing a big delay. Traffic was messed up for a couple of hours. The Highway Patrol has not said if anybody was seriously hurt in that wreck. You may have noticed that what you are paying for gas has gone back up in the past few days. The average price in California now for a gallon of regular, according to Gas Buddy, is $5.75. The national average is now $4.11. I'm Chris Davis in the KERN newsroom with news every half hour and when it breaks on News Talk 96.1 and AM 1230 KERN.
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0: I don't even know how a stingray goes. There's got to be a video or something. They have like, I don't know. I don't know that I've ever seen. I've seen the cars, but I don't think I've ever seen an actual stingray in the wild. I'll look into it. Traffic goes a little bit of something like this. Welcome back to the First Look program. It's brought to you by Steve Holloway Painting. Call 325-8520. And don't tell them you're going to demo a big project to save them time and trouble either, because they're going to know you're not able to do that. Traffic collision, unknown injuries, Haybecker Road at Winter Lane. I don't know where that is. So let's just all be kind of careful. How about that? It's 8:06 in the morning on the First Look program.
1: Did we get a sports update from Scott?
0: No.
1: You said you had some sports news.
0: It's not really sports news so much. Because I've said this before, if I owned any professional sports team, it seems like if you've got a gazillion dollars laying around, Steven is now the best. Steven, what do you want to be the best at sports? I'm going to make you the best one at your sport. What sport do you want?
1: You want dodgeball.
0: That just got to be something that pays a lot.
1: Football.
0: Football. You're the best football player ever.
1: Larry Zonka.
0: Turns out Dan Marino had sex with your mom. and nobody knew. And don't act like you'd be upset when you found out either, because you simply wouldn't.
1: Daddy Marino.
0: Okay, so I own, I'm going to have to say Dolphins, otherwise this is going to fall apart. Because if I said Seahawks, Steven's going to go, I wouldn't play for the Seahawks for any amount of money.
1: I don't have a problem with the Seahawks.
0: That guy that bought it, I saw him interviewed the other day for the first time. That's an odd duck.
1: Yeah.
0: Billionaires tend to be weird dudes anyway, but that guy, even the billionaire world, seems a little odd. But as long as he doesn't Jerry Jones's, if he just lets him run the team and just, I own it, here's a blank check, get out there and bring me some trophies, which is all you need to do. At any rate, here's what I would do. If Steven pops up and he's the best, what position are you in football? You want to be a quarterback, running back, wide receiver?
1: Free safety.
0: Kate, you know what? You're now Devon Witherspoon. You're the best free safety that's ever lived. And I want to hire you to play on my football squadron. But I've got salary cap issues. It's not baseball. You can't do what the Dodgers are doing to baseball. You have to rein it in. If I'm a billionaire, I would just say, hey, Steven, I want you to come play for my squadron. Now, on paper, we can only pay you, let's say, $20 million a year.
1: Okay. I'll take it.
0: Okay, you know this isn't real, right? Whatever. But that's not enough. Okay, so there's another team that's trying to pay, and they've got more salary cap space, so they could theoretically pay you, let's say, $25 million a year. If I'm a billionaire, I'm just going to say, hey, I can't pay you any more than that on paper, but I'm a billionaire. I'm going to buy your grandparents a Lamborghini. I'm going to send all your kids to private school. I've got a Bentley Continental Supersport that I have leased in my own name, but your girlfriend, your mistress, or your wife, or both, gets to drive. There's tons of way to funnel money into people. I'm going to give your son a job working at a gas station, and I'm going to pay him $6 million a year. And you could do all that legally. It's happened with college sports boosters forever and ever. Well, I would do that. Well, it turns out the Clippers were actually doing that

0: For real. And they got caught and they got some people to investigate this thing. Now, by the way, this is the new guy. This is this Ballmer guy, one of the guys that started the Microsoft, one of those billionaire guys. The last guy was Donald Sterling, who was dumb enough to leave a voicemail for his mistress saying he didn't want to see her taking pictures with black people.
1: I will strike you.
2: Blasphemy. Do you want to get striked?
0: So he had to get rid of the team because he was one of the worst people on the planet. Although now, hell, it's would that even nowadays? It's yeah, it turns out he's super, super, super racist. Now he would be huge on Instagram. But at any rate, so this Ballmer guy apparently offered he worked out a deal with Kawhi Leonard and probably some other people too, where he had some other business interests and people that he had like stock in. And he got them to offer him a... By the way, Stephen, did you see how much his endorsement contract was?
3: No.
0: This, the...
3: You talking about Leonard?
0: Yeah.
3: Yeah, I did.
0: Endorsed, not his pay, his endorsement contract was $28 million between Leonard and Aspiration Fund Advisor LLC. By the way, a company that filed for bankruptcy last year. And he arranged all of that behind the scenes. So... he was just doing the thing that I assumed they all did all the time, and probably do. But and by the way, a lot of this is on him, plus because he's guilty as hell. But also because when they first brought this up and found out about this deal, and he only got mad about it because Kawhi Leonard is apparently going back to the Toronto Raptors or whatever the deal is. He said, oh, I invite this investigation. Never say I invite this investigation. Because then people like me think it's funny when they go ahead and do the investigation and it turns out you were guilty. The NBA began investigating in September 2025 and they got a law firm to do it. And the league said Ballmer knowingly sought to help Leonard obtain off-court income deals, approved a business deal that he knew was a precondition for Aspiration to enter into an endorsement contract with Leonard and for failing to create conditions under which his team followed league rules. I accept full responsibility for lapses and judge. It goes on and I don't care about any of that. It's do I feel bad for Kawhi Leonard? Because, you know, he may not have known that this deal was rigged. I'm sure Ballmer was just working with his agent and said, we got you this deal. And, well, the back of the Ballmer bought the team for $2 billion in 2014. They were fined $250,000 a year after that for violating rules against offering unauthorized business or investment opportunities to players during their courting of free agent DeAndre Jordan. Is that Steven? Is that related to Mike? Is that somebody, Michael?
3: No,
0: no, just a dude.
3: He's a veteran, kind of big guy.
0: Presentation to him improperly included a $200,000 a year deal with Lexus. Yeah. What are you doing in there right now? You know, I can't move my arms, but I can head. I can headbutt you.
3: That big ass head? No thanks.
0: I think it would be. Would if you had to get headbutted, a small head would hurt more.
3: We had a listener said that he was 42 years old and would be more than happy to help you with your project, but he wants to know how much you pay.
0: See, that's
3: and
0: exact.
3: If it comes with food.
0: Of course it comes with food. We'll go to Outback after. I'll get you a blue
3: take him out to Outback. Take an Instagram photo.
0: Okay, hold on.

0: your brain won't let go of it. You've got to have that.
1: That's... I almost forgot about the Outback trip until you keep bringing it up every 2 weeks.
0: Okay, I watched this stupid TV show, and it takes and the scene takes place in an Outback, and one of the servers walks past with a blooming onion. And I saw that, and my brain, my stupid little tiny man brain went, son of a bitch, that looks good. And then my brain went, hey, you know, this is America, and we have an Outback, and you've got folded money. I could go, I mean, I'm not a person of means, but I could go get a blooming onion, and I could totally do that. And so I came up with this whole plan, only to find out that the pharmaceutical industry provided my wife with the Outback yesterday. In a deal that I think I may have had something to do with. But I don't think that there's nothing wrong with having a craving for a particular kind of food or beverage. And I'm getting me. And by the way, 42, you're on the doorstep, my friend. You're about 5 or 6 years away from waking up stiff and sore and achy all the time, too. And wait till you get to 60. And this is hard work we're talking about. And plus, I'm also going to need you to sign an NDA because I don't want anybody ratting me out to Holloway for hiring it out. If Holloway shows up and all that stuff is done, I'm gonna lie to him. He totally did that. And I'll get like that concrete dust, you know, that flies everywhere when you're hitting stuff with sledgehammers, and I'll put it all in my face and my eyebrows and whatnot, and I'll go down and hose myself off so it looks like I've been sweating. So when he comes and rings, oh, I just got done. So sore. I just been swinging that sledgehammer all day. Steven, what are the odds that Steve Holloway would be fooled by that?
1: Zero.
0: Zero is exactly right. He's going to know better. But I appreciate the offer. And again, this is another thing. I don't know what the going rate is. If I went to Home Depot and hired some, what are they? Is it $20 an hour? What are you supposed to pay? Like,
1: yeah, right.
0: Is it more?
1: Oh, yeah.
0: See, I don't even.
1: I would probably think about 40, 45.
0: No kidding.
1: Oh, yeah. You can't even get an extra value meal for $20.
0: Do you think I know what anything is worth? I don't know any of this stuff. Here's how this would work when I was a kid. Okay, I have a grandson that's 16 years old. If this was my grandpa, if Don F. Lewis needed this done, he would be at the school. He'd be at Bret Hart Elementary School or whatever where I went to, and he would be waiting for me in his truck, and he would drive me to the house, and he would give me some gloves. Okay, here's a sledgehammer. Here's your eye protection. Get after it. And there wouldn't be any talk. And then at the end of it, it would take 16 hours of just backbreaking labor. And my parents wouldn't even try to find out where I was or what was going on because he would probably tell them. And at the end of it, I'd get done and I'd be at death's doorstep. And my grandpa had, I don't know what's your grandpa. You guys remember those coin purses that dudes used to have? The little squeezy plastic things? And he would squeeze that and he would reach in there and that son of a bitch would have gotten a quarter out. And he would have handed me that quarter and honestly thought that I was going to be thrilled to get that quarter. Because the option, here were the two options that I had. One is the quarter. The other is having Don Lewis's 10.5 Red Wing boot up my corn chute for saying I didn't want to do the work. Those were my options. You can have the corn chute or the quarter. What's it going to be, kid? Do you think my grandson would even, do you think I could get him to work for 5 minutes for less than $1,000? It's 8:17 in the morning. Now I'm mad about that. Mad about the blooming onion. It's Mike Hart can't. I'm sorry to keep dumping this on Mike Hart, but you know his wife owns the Outback Steakhouse. He can't. He's got to be clocking out over at Channel 23 about now. Get in his car, drive over to the restaurant, fire up the. What are they? They have like a fryer, right? Call ahead, have them fire. You just make me and Steven a blooming onion, and then. Bring them over here while they're still piping hot.
1: Yeah, I'd happily pay for it.
0: We'd do it for him, wouldn't we?
1: Oh, yeah.
0: Hell yes, we would. All right, it's 8:18 in the morning on the first look. I'm going to text him. Hey, dude, get us a blooming onion. We'll be right back. It's News Talk.
1: I mean, people probably hits him up about that.
0: Constantly. And by the way, I say I would do it. I wouldn't do that. Of course I wouldn't. It's 8:18 in the morning on the First Look program. 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
2: Out and about with AgNet West. An $850,000 federal grant will help to establish an agricultural resource center in Gilroy, serving local farm workers and their families. Santa Clara County plans to use the money to acquire a permanent facility for the center. The resource center would connect agricultural workers with services involving housing, food assistance, childcare, education, workforce training, immigration, and employment rights. Representative Zoe Lofgren says agriculture is vital to the regional economy, and the center will help to expand opportunities to the local agricultural workforce. AGCO is opening a new expanded parts distribution center in Visalia, California, aimed at getting equipment parts to Western farmers faster. The 115,000 square foot facility opens September 1st, and it more than doubles AGCO's previous operation in the region. The center will use warehouse automation, improved forecasting, and expanded inventory to keep more high demand parts closer to farmers and dealers across the Western U.S. AGCO says the facility will support its full brand portfolio, including Fendt and Massey Ferguson. A grand opening is planned for early 2027. Applications are now open for the University of California's Agricultural Natural Resources Connect, a grower-informed commercialization program operated by UCANR Innovate. Applications will be accepted now through September 18th. Selected companies will receive commercialization support and direct feedback from California growers and agricultural professionals, as well as industry connections and the opportunity to demonstrate their technology live at a field day. The current application cycle is focused on commercially available technologies for permanent crops, including fresh fruit, pistachios, desert vegetables, table grapes, avocados, citrus, and berries. The programs begin with challenges identified by California growers and ag professionals. The advisory board and agricultural partners help to define priority needs and

0: I want to go see the Red Clay Strays again, but in an influencer-free environment. I don't even know if you could do that anymore, but it's definitely worth giving a go. Let's see what's going on in traffic real quick. It's brought to you by the fine people at Pentec One Day Garage Floors. I think it's the biggest upgrade I've made to my house since we rebuilt it from scratch, and that's going some. 325-8520 is a collision, 10300 Hebecker Road. I don't know where that is, but if you're in the area, be careful. We are joined on the program. Steven, 1 to 10, is he? How pissed is he? Mike Hart from Channel 23 is joining us on the program. Good morning, Mike Hart.
1: How pissed?
0: Really? Well, I may have... Okay, basically, here's...
1: I didn't hear anything. All I know is I got a text message going, hey, Cox is talking about you.
0: Mm-hmm. Yeah, because I figured about... Okay, I have had, and I think I told you this, I've had a craving for a Bloomin' Onion for like 3 weeks.
1: Dude, the restaurant is right there.
0: I know, but... and this is kind of my fault because I told your lovely wife a long time ago. Uh-huh. I said... If everybody at my wife's office, they all like the Outback because everybody likes the Outback. If you whisper that into the ear of pharmaceutical reps, then they're going to start making it rain delicious Outback food on my wife's office. And that happened. So I told my wife, hey, we're going to go see the Spider-Man. After the Spider-Man, let's go to the Outback. I can finally get my Bloomin' Onion. And she said, I've had Outback twice in the last week, which is that's not helpful, Mike. So
1: that's not right.
0: Here's
1: you have to get at least three times.
0: That'll be fine. Would it be too much trouble for you to, when you get off your shift at Channel 23, to go over to the restaurant, start one of the fryers up, make Steven and I each two separate, because if you're going to do it, you know, make two Bloomin' Onions and then get them here to the radio station before 9 o'clock. Is that...
1: And well, my shift doesn't end till about 11.
0: Your shift ends when you walk out the door. I got news for you.
1: Actually, I'm over at the Honor Flight Breakfast. I'm emptying that. That's this morning here at the Elk Lodge.
0: I don't think there's anything over there you could do Lindsay Belsky is her name?
1: One of our new MMJs.
0: Yeah, I don't even know what that stands for, but...
1: Multimedia journalist.
0: I have never...
1: It means you do everything yourself.
0: I've never seen her one time on TV and thought, man, I wish that was Mike Hart.
1: Yes, you have.
0: No, I haven't. Okay, maybe once. So basically...
1: you want a Bloomin' Onion.
0: Steven and I would do it for you if the situation was reversed and Steven had a Outback or if I did.

0: we would 100%.
1: All right, let me make you this promise.
0: Okay.
1: If there comes a day, and these do happen,
0: yeah,
1: where she comes in early because she has a catering order that she's doing for some group.
0: Okay.
1: And the fryers are on.
0: Right.
1: I will bring you a book. I mean, you each need one each, not two each.
0: Not just out. No, we need two. We need one. I'm not asking for. That's ridiculous. I would never ask for two blooming onions. No.
1: I thought you meant two.
0: No, just two. That's the aggregate total. One for Steven and one for me.
1: Oh, yeah.
0: I'm not being greedy.
1: Don't try to do even a quarter of a one by yourself.
0: Here's what you say to the little woman. That whisper in the ear of the pharmaceutical industry that caused all this. Another whisper could shut it off as easily as it was turned on.
1: Well, I mean, think about this, though. You got to work out a trade.
0: I thought that's what
1: Bloomin' Onion for some of your tequila.
0: I 100% get you some tequila. That's no problem. And by the way, I'm going to put you on the spot. When is the Tips for Chips lunch?
1: Oh, that's coming up. It's, really?
0: Okay, no, I said I was putting you on. I don't know the exact date either, but it's a fall event.
1: October.
0: Right?
1: Coming up, yeah. Coming up in like 6 weeks.
0: Okay, I don't know if you got any last time, but you know I'll be over there at the bar, and you know I will have.
1: Of course I didn't get any last time.
0: You were busy. You were running around like the proverbial chicken with its head cut off. I will make sure this year that you get hooked up with some smooth, delicious Cavity Oro tequila.
1: That would be wonderful.
0: Guarantee you that. Okay. Will you or Lori be there, let's say, Friday, 5 o'clock?
1: 5 p.m.?
0: Yeah. No, 5 a.m.
1: Well, I live in the a.m. world.
0: I know, so do I.
1: Yeah. 5 p.m., yes. Yeah, she'll definitely be there.
0: Oh, no, probably. Tell her I'll see her there. Is it like a, I don't even know. Is it like a reservation situation? I don't even know.
1: Yeah, reservations.
0: Okay, well, the Spider-Man's at 3 o'clock or something, so it may be 6. Steven, how long is the Spider-Man's? Is it real long?
2: 2 hours.
0: All right. And if you're awake, come over and I'll buy you a Bloomin' Onion too.
1: That would be outstanding.
0: All right. And thanks for not being angry, because I would have. You know, a lot of people wouldn't have taken this so well. So I appreciate you.
1: Yeah, I've been up for 6.5 hours. So it's like the middle of the afternoon.
0: People don't understand us early AM people. Really is like that. You're at the end of your shift. Your day's winding down. That's how this works when you operate in this world. I'm telling you for a fact. All right, and I'll be expecting my collared CHP shirt that I've been promised 2 years in a row at the Tips and Chips luncheon that I still don't have.
1: I will pass that message along.
0: Okay, hold on now, Mike Hart. You know I have a wife, right?
1: I've heard, yes.
0: Okay, so when guys who have wives know that at someday or we'll look into it or maybe, we know that means no.
1: Well, exactly.
0: Every married guy knows we'll see means no. Come on, man.
1: If I had control of the shirt, you'd have one tomorrow.
0: I know I would. I probably would, too. All right, go do your MC job. You're really good at that.
1: Very good. Thank you.
0: Thank you, brother. Appreciate you a great deal. Now, I wonder, you know what I should, I don't have his wife's phone number, but I should have just gone directly. I should have gone right over his head, right to the boss. All right, let's go have us a break on that happy note. I really don't know what restaurants need reservations and what don't anymore. And a lot of them don't even take them. You got to, like, go on an app or something. I'm old. There's wolves after me. We'll be right back. It's News Talk 96.1 and AM 1230. Streaming live on the internets at kernradio.com.
3: With SRN News, I'm Bob Agnew in Washington. Russia says it will shutter German cultural centers across the country. Foreign Minister Sergei Lavrov announced a move today at the Eastern Economic Forum in Vladivostok, Russia. It comes after Berlin blamed Moscow for an attempted attack on an airport August 4th and announced the closure of both the Russian consulate in Bonn and the Russian House Cultural Center in the German capital city. Iran has targeted U.S. Gulf allies, firing drones at Kuwait and Bahrain. That's after U.S. airstrikes against Iran. Iranian state media said a U.S. strike hit a wedding party, killing 5 people and wounding 68. The Dutch government is taking the unusual step of moving its physical gold out of New York and moving it to London. That's because London has the most robust gold trading infrastructure in the entire world. This is SRN News.
4: 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A wreck, but

0: between an e-bike and a boom truck is responsible for the death of a man in Taft. Authorities say that happened Wednesday morning about 10:47. According to those authorities, when the dump truck hit the e-bike at the intersection of 10th and Kern, that threw that person on the bike off of it, and the person was the one who was pronounced dead at the scene. And it was another kind of traffic issue in Tipton on Highway 99 Wednesday. At about 1:30 p.m., a big box truck and an SUV hit on that highway. The Highway Patrol has not made it clear if anybody was seriously hurt. $5.75 is the average price for a gallon of regular in California, says Gas Buddy. The national average is now at $4.11. I'm Chris Davis in the KERN newsroom with news every half hour and when it breaks on News Talk 96.1 and AM 1230 KERN.
1: That's 833-34-BIBLE.
2: 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The heart of the lawsuit, nobody nearby ever gets to consent to their face, body, or voice being captured, labeled, and fed into Meta's AI. Absolutely true. Here's something else that's true. No state, California included, bans recording people in plain public view. That's the law. So if the complaint is, I walked through the mall, Meta recorded me, I never said yes, this lawsuit is DOA. Your face in public is fair game. Meanwhile, Meta just pushed down an update to its glasses. If you disable the light that the camera shows when recording, the glasses camera stops. Get updates on this lawsuit inside my free newsletter. 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Batavia, Illinois, 2:40 in the morning. A woman sees a flashlight and a shadow outside her window. Police say the man in her backyard was a registered sex offender. A military court convicted him in 2024. He'd taken a sailor's key card and let himself into her bedroom. He never met the woman. He saw her on social media, researched her, and found her home address. 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

0: This is a fantastic song. And I think the best cover of it ever is Dwight Yoakam, who did like a redneck version. It's fantastic. It's 8:36 in the morning on the First Lit program. Traffic is basically non-existent. Whatever happened on Habecker or Habecker Road, wherever the hell that... That was at 7:37, so now it's over an hour, so it doesn't matter anyway. Stephen, there's no way she's joining us. It's just, at some point, she just can't keep showing up on the program. Elena Rusk from the Channel 17, the meteorologist over there. It's impossible. She had an excused absence on Monday. She went 5 for 5 last week, was not here on Monday, but said due to one of her kids' many activities. That's 5, 6, 7 consecutive appearances. 8 would shatter the all-time. And I'm not fooled by the angels singing either, because sometimes Billy did that all the time. He would play that when there was nobody there. Elena Rusk from Channel 17.
1: Good morning.
0: Oh, my God, it's you live. I'm always a little afraid it's going to be AI, Elena. So there's that. And by the way, if you're wondering why it's such a miracle that Elena was here, not a lot of people know this. Yesterday, it was so cold in her house that she got frostbite and lost 3 toes. She's been in the hospital. They had the pumper full of warm saline or what. She basically died. It was so cold in her house. And yet, she's calling us from her hospital room. Because
1: I put on a hoodie for the first time this morning to go out and feed the animals, and it was awesome.
0: Yeah, I'm kind of, and by the way, I'm not. The guys here at the station keep making fun of me. I bought a Seahawks hoodie from the Seahawks Pro Shop there in Seattle, Washington, and I'm just waiting for like every day for it to be warm enough for me to wear my new hoodie.
1: Oh, man.
0: Hasn't gotten there yet, though. But getting up and feeding the animals, that's like a proper thing. I wouldn't have worn a good... See, when I had to do that as a kid, my job, I had to feed the pigs. You didn't wear a good hoodie or anything like that to feed the pigs because you got crap all over you.
1: Yeah, this is my backyard hoodie. She's seen some things.
0: Yeah, I got you. I have a backyard hoodie as well. And so this pipe dream I had of a little bit of precipitation this weekend, it's long gone, right?
1: I'm still going 40% for the mountains. There's enough convection. We could see some thunderstorms if we could tap into that moisture. But the feed of moisture is so far south, it's going to be hard to get it all the way up here.
0: Yeah. So why are you even doing that? Why are you at 40% in the mountains? Do you think I live in the mountains?
1: I know, 20% here at home. That's better than nothing.
0: I guess. I don't know. You know what? We could use all we could get. But I've also got to punch some holes in my deck to fix some previous rot, and so I'm gonna have to cover all that up if it rains. So I'm kind of torn. I really need the dust settled down. It's really out of control. Well, how about this then? When are we gonna get? When could you plausibly expect us to get a little bit of rain during the fair?
1: Yeah, there's usually a day at the fair where you're like,
0: it has to be one.
1: Rain? Yeah. Our really good rain months are October, November, December this year because of El Nino influence, but that really does last through the spring.
0: All right. So I'll believe it when I see it, but I haven't seen it yet.
1: Right.
0: So, all right, but temperature's been fantastic. No complaints, no notes.
1: Great. Yeah, highs in the 80s, 10 degrees or more below average for this time of year, and that lasts through Labor Day next Monday.
0: 100% take that. All I know is if I wake up at 4 o'clock in the morning and the air conditioner's not humming, oh, that's awesome.
1: It's awesome.
0: I think we all kind of get tired of having to sneak up on the mailbox for our PG&E bills during the summertime months.
1: Yeah.
0: So, and we've gotten ours figured out. We got the solar with the battery storage and all that stuff. So we're basically zeroed out on our bill anyway. But now all that electricity is just going to end up going back to PG&E, and I hate them getting my electricity back.

0: It's the worst. What is it?
1: Who needs money, right? Give up.
0: It's not that. It's just, it seems unnecessary to be giving so much of it to PG&E every month.
1: Yeah.
0: But at least now, when you get to windows down, windows open, screens, weather, ceiling fan time, it saves everybody a ton of money, and you need that to save up for Christmas.
1: It's so much better. I get frustrated because my house is at 80 degrees, and I have solar panels, and I'm still paying a paycheck
0: to
1: the utility. It just doesn't make sense.
0: You know what it is? I can tell you right now because I've been there. You got to get the battery storage. That's what it comes down to. Then all of that sunshine comes down and it fills up those batteries with delicious electricity. And then that runs your air conditioners during the day out of the battery packs. And then you don't use too much at night. Then it repeats that process again the next day.
1: Okay, but so just throw several thousand dollars at the
0: It's more than several.
1: Batteries.
0: Yeah, you'd be getting it's the price of a let's say fully loaded Subaru Outback. But here's the thing though, cuz you're old also. I invested in that so that when it'll be paid off before I retire, cuz when I retire, I don't want any bills.
1: No bills.
0: So that's kind of what I was doing. So there you go. Just you guys can just come move into my house. It's fine. We got a pool.
1: Oh, okay.
0: Kids will have a blast. And I know what you're thinking. Am I trying to trick you into getting your kids to do a grip of chores around my property? And yes, Hannah is old enough to start swinging a sledgehammer. I'm sorry, but she is.
1: You can hand that kid a chainsaw and she'd go to town.
0: Ding-a-ding-ding-ding. I would never hand that kid a chainsaw. I've seen the look. That girl, she got the crazy eyes. No way I'm giving her a chainsaw. All right. Thank you. 8 consecutive appearances, and don't think I don't appreciate it, because I do.
1: Yeah, I'll talk to you tomorrow.
0: All right. Thank you. It's Elena Rusk over there at the Channel 17. She's really something. By the way, speaking of the weather, this is a weather sports hybrid thing. Steven, did you hear about they closed Delano's football field because of dirt?
2: Delano. And yes, I did.
0: How bad is it? I don't have
2: anything. It's pretty bad.
0: Okay. I mean, it's got to be really rough, right, and they're going to play their home games someplace else for a while or something? Dang, what happened? Delano High School football game Friday night kicked up so much dust from a deteriorating field that players complained of trouble breathing and dirt in their eyes.
2: An old field.
0: It what?
2: It's just an old field.
0: Yeah, but don't they, like, on the off season get the grass done? And they
2: most schools do, but not Delano, all of them.
0: But this is somebody made a horrible mistake. This should never happen.
2: Right.
0: They don't come back at the beginning of the year and the grass is all nice and trimmed and they didn't do any of that? All right. Like I said, I haven't seen it. I wasn't there, but that's terrible. All right. It's 8:44 in the morning on the first look. It's and for kids to, because kids don't complain about stuff like that, I don't think. It doesn't sound like something teenage kids would do. But when the players are complaining about the dirt in the air, that's bad. All right, it's 8:45 in the morning on the First Look program. It's News Talk 96.1 and AM 1230. 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
4: 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A record green planet seems to be something worth mentioning. Plants apparently missed the memo that carbon dioxide is supposed to be an environmental villain.
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0: I was bragging to a friend of mine the other day. I do that. I brag to friends. I'm not above that kind of behavior. At any rate, they had cracked a tooth, and they needed some help with that, and they were upset because their dentist couldn't get them in until, like, later in the week or something. And I said, have you ever heard of Capital Dental Group? And tell me more. They can get you in at 5 o'clock. And by the way, the guy did. He called, and they got him in at 5 o'clock after work because he couldn't take time off of work to get that done. And they do that. They will get you in on the weekends. Now, that's all well and good, but when you get over there, down there on Camino Media, and walk in the place, everything and everybody is state of the art. 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

0: It's a good thing about toward the end of the show. I can listen to that on the way home down here, the whole song. It's pretty good. It's 8:49 in the morning on the First Look program. Because it's been a steady diet since Jack White, since Frozen Charlotte came out. It's been basically that. Ray Wiley Hubbard's got a new record out. That one's been getting quite a bit. But I keep that Jack White record is so good. I keep snapping back to that. Traffic goes a little bit. And that's another thing old people do. We listen to whole albums. Yes, young people are like, wait, what? You don't just listen to the single and then boots? No.
1: In your Tesla.
0: Algorithm tell me what to do. Listen, shut up. Let's see what's going on. I wish if I could move my arms, and I could swing them if I got my shoulders. I could fling them at you a little bit, something. And I know where my sledgehammer is. Traffic goes like this. Is collision with unknown injuries at 2017 Avondale. Could be Avondale. Drive. That's basically the whole thing. That's all brought to you by King Door Company, which is your company with the pride of a lion.
1: Remember Forte Racing?
0: No.
1: We used to have them on all the time.
0: Forte?
1: Forte.
0: Was it called something else at one point?
1: I don't think so.
0: Okay. What about them?
1: Oh, they just reached out. They want to come back on.
0: Any racing, anything at any time, I'm 100% in.
1: Well, look him up before I book him.
0: All right, then. And by the way, if you're a fan of the racing, all I'm saying is Monza is the greatest racetrack in the world. It's attended by the greatest race fans in the world. And on Sunday, the best cars in the world will be running around there. Monza's a real spot on the calendar for me. That's a real bucket list thing to attend Monza. I'll never do it because it costs a lot of money to get there, and I don't really like pasta. And it would be just a matter of time before I offended some Italian in some way that I wasn't even aware of with some weird Sopranos reference, and I'd end up getting my ass kicked. So, at any rate, really looking forward to it over the weekend. Now, if you're unaware of this, in the whole super bro culture, and America

is when the Department of War wants to jack up all the soldiers with extra testosterone, you're living in a super bro-y world. And it's not good. It never is. But if you didn't know that all of this kind of weird, far-right internet, just proud boys, it's a lot of it. This world is in like kickboxing and your MMA and that. There's a big strain of that that runs all through that whole world. It's weird. It's dark. It's on the internet everywhere. Discord and whatnot is a lot of it. But it's easy enough for regular people to avoid until it pops out in the real world, which apparently it did over the weekend. There's a guy named Paul Miller. He sounds like a nice enough person. At any rate, he won his kickboxing fight at the Kia Center Saturday night. He won his kickboxing fight. And the guy he beat, he calls himself the Gypsy Crusader. He's a far-right internet personality who has been described as a volatile white supremacist accelerationist. And the internet is chock full of those guys. And so at any rate, he wins the fight, and in his speech, his opponent, he said he's not some alpha male. He's a short little effing Jew, another word I can't say. And believe it or not, Jew is the least offensive part. And there's a lot of troubling things about that. Number one, people cheered when he said it, which is holy crap. Unless you're cheering, get that guy out of here. Well, Saturday night, this isn't in some little backroom deal. This was at the Kia Center that's a big room. And so, any rate, his kickboxing match was in a guy named King Azaleh, who was from Israel. The CEO of the, and there's, we now have statements from everybody from Kia, the city of Orlando, everybody is coming out. That he's so brazen to do that in such a public setting is terrifying. And I know what you're saying. Maybe we misunderstood. Moments after Miller, but a convicted felon, by the way, after he stepped out of the wing, he was captured on video giving the Nazi salute to the crowd twice. So the plausible deniability that comes with the first one, no, he doubled down. And then after he got out, some people in the crowd unfurled a Nazi flag. This happened in Orlando, Florida this weekend. The Kia Center, which is owned and operated by the city of Orlando, prohibits signs with indecent or derogatory comments or images or political statements or commercial references, according to its website. Orlando venues in the city of Orlando unequivocally condemn all forms of hate speech. Yeah, I totally get all of that. But this whole world that's not that far out for these people that operate in that world. Like I said, the guy wasn't booed out of the auditorium, nothing, which is what you would hope would happen after things like this happen. The mayor of Orlando said symbols of hate, including a Nazi flag, were brought to the Kia Center this weekend, but hate will never be welcome here. Except that it kind of is, and was, and we all saw it with our own two eyes. It didn't seem to me that this guy, and by the way, everybody knew the deal with this guy going in. At any rate, our community will continue to stand against this anti-Semitism and all forms of hate to ensure that Orlando's a place where every person is valued and respected. Except, no, you won't. If the people showing up, if they're okay with it, that's kind of where we are now. It's kind of all one thing that happened in a major, and by the way, that's the city where Disney World is. How do you get in there with a Nazi flag anyway? Do you tuck it down your trousers or something on the way? Don't they check your bags and stuff going in? This is an MMA. So these guys are, whatever. It's a lot more normal than you think, and every once in a while we need a reminder that these people are out there, and it's not just on the 4chan and Discord and the rest of it. It's out there, and it's a big deal. And

0: finally today, I don't know why I thought this was funny. If you're an almond lover, and we're not, and everybody is, Stephen, if you're in the candy aisle, Almond Joy or Mounds? Easiest decision in the world, Almond Joy all day.
1: Neither.
0: What do you mean neither?
1: I don't like either one of those.
0: You don't like coconut?
1: No.
0: Milk chocolate versus dark chocolate. And the...
1: stay away from dark chocolates. I'm good.
0: Fine. Almond holes. God, it's you. Just the word. Just the absolute. And I think you
1: asked.
0: I did, and that's on me. The U.S. Food and Drug Administration just decided that, and this is the part I thought was funny. Almond holes have been declared fit for human consumption. And doesn't that make you feel? Oh, they're fit for human consumption. They feed them to cows a lot, and they feed them to various livestock. They said it's been done to address waste, partly to improve the economics of growing almonds, partly to counter accusations that the product consumes too much water. And it 100% does. So part of that is, well, yeah, but the hulls, great. Almonds, and by the way, I would like to just say a little prayer against John Cox. What an absolute jerk. And I will tell him this on Wednesday. Technically, Kern County's fourth highest growing crop isn't even a nut. I'm serious. Is it like a fruit? What is it considered? Almonds like peaches, cherries, and apricots are drupes. D-R-U-P-E-S. Although, if you're an oil deal, you probably think that's how you spell droops anyways. It doesn't make any difference. Kernels are the most commonly eaten part of the almonds. The fleshy hull that grows around the shell is edible. Well, apparently, they wanted the USDA to say that if you eat the hulls, it won't kill you. Hulls have long been eaten, not just by humans, known for tasting somewhat bitter despite being rich in sugar. They typically end up relatively nutritious feed for dairy cows. And the almond board sees many potential applications of almond hulls as ingredients. So basically, what's going to happen is people are saying that we shouldn't be growing nut crops in the desert and using all of our water to do that. Now, thanks to this, they're going to be able to say, well, we put the hulls into, and now they're going to turn up being some type of a filler for everything that we eat. According to the Almond Board, growers in California produce 790 tons of almond hulls for every million pounds of kernel. So this year, it says, it meant finding a home for 4.3 billion pounds of almond hulls. So rather than just burning them up, and basically what they have to do is get them in the hands of some influencers. They're going to go on TikTok and say that, like the peptides or the gut, whatever the current snake oil that's being sold by grifters on the internet, they're going to hire a bunch of these people, and they're going to be telling you about how much better they feel since they started eating almond hulls. It's going to happen. And then the next thing you know, it'll be in everything you buy at the grocery store. But like the USDA said, it won't harm you. Tomorrow's Friday. That's awesome, especially going into a 3-day weekend. I know I'm looking forward to it. So have a great rest of your day. Don't wait. Get your chore done whenever, because it's nice. It's like 72 right now. Get out there and get after it, man. Have a great rest of your day. I think Matt Clark's going to be here tomorrow from Chinko and Clark. Right, have a great rest of your day. You get tired, pull over. You get hungry, eat something. Stay classy. Peace out.
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4: Breaking news this hour at Town Hall. I'm Bob Agnew in Washington. Iran has targeted Kuwait, continuing attacks on Gulf states after U.S. strikes earlier this week.
5: Sirens sounded in Kuwait early Thursday, where air defenses intercepted missile and drone attacks during a blatant Iranian aggression. The country's Ministry of Defense says on X. It comes after U.S. allies Bahrain and Jordan said their air defense systems intercepted several Iranian air attacks on Wednesday. Fighting between the U.S. and Iran has increased this week after the U.S. hit Iranian rocket launchers on an island in the Strait of Hormuz on Sunday, saying Iran was planning to use them to shoot mines into the waterway. I'm Charles de Ledesma.
4: The Dutch Central Bank is moving part of its gold reserves from North America to London as it boosts its crisis preparedness plans. Officials say the move is not about fears of a U.S. collapse, but about keeping more gold in London. It is the world's leading bullion trading center, where it can be bought, sold, or deployed more quickly than Anywhere else in the world, London is not merely a place where gold is

0: stored. It is the world's primary physical bullion market. Dolly Parton's theme park in East Tennessee set to unveil some new features for fans to honor the life of the so-called dreamer-in-chief, Dolly Parton, who died at the age of 80.
1: Some new features for Dollywood fans will honor the late country singer Dolly Parton, who died last month at age 80. Park officials say a new character will be added called the Dreammaker, inspired by Parton's imagination library. Also added a waterfall and stained glass windows to a chapel inside the park. The Dolly Parton Experience, a multi-building section that includes exhibits about her life and career, and kiosks for visitors to share their thoughts. In the nearby city of Sevierville, markers will be placed throughout the city for a self-guided walking tour of places that were important to her. I'm Donna Warder.
0: More on these stories at townhall.com.
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5: It was an e-bike and a bucket truck. I'm Chris Davis. That is what Taft police are now saying about a collision that happened there Wednesday morning just before 11 a.m. Police say it was at the intersection of Kern and 10th, and that a person who was riding that electric bike was hit by the bucket truck. They were knocked off that bike and died there at the scene. So far, investigators do not suspect any alcohol or drugs were involved. He burned a Jeep, and authorities say it was for the insurance money, and that money was bound to be used to bail his girlfriend out of jail. Daniel Montez has been found guilty of arson and insurance fraud and could face as much as 25 years in prison. The Jeep burning happened near McFarland back in December of 2025. Montez may have given himself away in phone calls that he made to his girlfriend, who was in jail. Traffic on Highway 99 in Tipton came to a screeching halt Wednesday afternoon when a big box truck and an SUV hit. That made for a giant traffic mess and had the highway blocked for at least an hour and a half, according to the California Highway Patrol. That wreck happened at about 1:30 p.m. What the Highway Patrol has not made clear is if anybody was seriously hurt. The Mojave Institute Aerospace and Defense Innovation Hub at Cal State University Bakersfield is one of several aerospace projects that are expected to get some government money. About $7 million has been awarded to this area to help promote aerospace projects. Improvements to the Mojave Air and Spaceport are included in that. The grant money comes from California Jobs First. Gas is going back up at a fairly fast pace. $5.75 is now the statewide average for a gallon of regular in California, says Gas Buddy. The national average now at $4.11. I'm Chris Davis in the KERN Newsroom with news every half hour and when it breaks on News Talk 96.1 and AM 1230 KERN.
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8: From the White House to White Lane, where wokeness goes to sleep. Now embracing his Trump era, Bakersfield's conservative voice, it's time, your host and my dad, Terry Maxwell.
9: All right, we are here. Let's see. There it is. Yeah. Did I need to turn my... I can hear myself now. What is it about these pots that, you know, you get them to a certain point and you can't hear your in the earphone, you get just a little bit further than that, it comes loud and clear.
10: Yeah, everything in this studio is falling apart just a little bit.

0: Yeah.
1: I don't know
2: not,
1: why.
2: Not completely folded, you know. Yeah,
1: I've caught that myself. That's why I don't use those. I bring mine from home.
2: God, you know. I do need to get myself a new set. The red ones I have, which are, you know, about as cheap as you can find, there's only one earphone that works, so.
1: That makes sense. Well,
2: which makes sense because it's just that it's not the earphone that I want.
1: Oh, that's always.
2: Because I want to hear it in my right ear. My right ear is better than my left.
1: Right.
2: No, actually my left is better than my right. So to have it go into my weaker ear makes a lot of sense, you know.
1: This is true.
2: Why are we talking about this?
1: I have no idea. This is a great way to start the show, too. Everybody's riveted by this conversation.
2: Absolutely. Absolutely. They're saying, what's wrong with those two? Well, let's get to it because there's a lot of things to do. Hey, 3-day weekend coming, Chris.
1: Absolutely. Can't wait.
2: And are you going to go, you know, get a suntan or what?
1: You know, I'm considering it. I haven't really decided yet, but Carpinteria has been calling my name the last couple weekends.
2: I'll bet it has. I don't know what I've got a lot of projects that I really want to tackle this weekend. We had a new water main put in our house. So we're going to redo our front yard. I got to take the jackhammer and take out some bricks that are in there. So I've got my grandson and a few of his friends that are going to help me out. So we're going to get that done because I really want to get that project started. So, even today, as old as I am and decrepit as I am, I got those kind of projects going on. It's what keeps you young. It is. You know, when you think you're too old to do something, then you're too old to do just about everything. So I don't have that attitude. A really interesting article here. Where did this come from? This comes from, it comes from The Federalist, which is a very, very reliable source. Well, and the title of the article is California City Drops Houses on Gavin Newsom's bullet train. This is pretty interesting. Phase one is complete. The state will begin thinking about connecting high-speed rail to Bakersfield. And you go, wait a minute. I thought it was going to come to Bakersfield, that was the first phase. Well, you'd have it wrong. Don't you remember there was a little while ago when they came out and said, oh, no, the first phase is actually going to stop in Wasco. So, I mean, there's a big, big, big market for people going from Wasco to Merced, or if they just want to get up to Fresno real quick. They're going to have lines out the door of people who want to go do this. There's no doubt about it. But what's interesting is that Gavin Newsom back in September talked about how after years of planning, they've got the property acquisitions they need. The early stage stuff is done, and now it's time to just finish it all up. Well, what people didn't know, and I think that was when he was standing in front of a bunch of trains. So what people don't know is what he was referring to was not that the whole state of California, they've got the acquisitions, all the property that they need in order to put this thing together. What he was talking about was that very first part of the first part of the first phase, which is Merced to Wasco. They have everything bought and ready to go, and you know they're laying out the tracks. I think it's 12 different bridges that they had to put in. I have a friend who was involved with that, and they miscalculated how much actual cement they were going to need for these bridges, and so he was responsible for doing that delivery, and he said they just kept delivering more and more and more. They miscalculated by about 100% on their needs. But anyway, those things are going in. The Fresno Bee reported this in August, actually August 21st, so not that long ago. And what they reported was that the city of Shafter, has now approved a housing project that sits right in the middle of the high-speed rail line that the high-speed rail authority thinks they're going to use in order to put the high-speed rail from Wasco now to Bakersfield, which, boy, that's, you realize that's not going to be for another 10 years probably. So property owner has been waiting around and waiting around and waiting around. He's got no offers. He's talked to the high-speed rail people.

people. They don't want to seem to talk to them all that much. And of course, this 494-mile high-speed rail line, this is the first 119 miles that they were putting in. I think it's a little bit lower than 119 miles because that would take them to Bakersfield. And they're stopping now in Wasco. Was if they're talking stopping in Wasco, then this landowner is still sitting here going, well, what's going on here? In this article, they say, well, you know, Shafter sits about 20 miles north of Bakersfield, so the state can't connect Bakersfield to Merced without it. That's true. And wasn't Shafter, was it Wasco or Shafter that, I think Wasco ended up getting a either a light rail fix-it station or the heavy, one of the two they were going after. And so the person who has owned this property said the state didn't move to acquire the land, and 11 years into the active construction, the city and the developer gave up and moved forward with a new housing project. There's no Shafter. Shafter is a great town. Don't tell anybody because they get mad at me every time I point that out. But Shafter is continuing to grow. I think when you look at the percentages of new housing going into Shafter, it's much higher than the percentage going into Bakersfield because, of course, Bakersfield got much better, a much bigger population to start with. But it's significant that people, you know, are looking at Shafter and making the decision that maybe Shafter is a better place to live in terms of the number of homeless, in terms of the police force, the way that the city's run. Has a nice little, you know, downtown area. It really has a small town feel to it. And so, as I say, this landowner, he's sitting there waiting and waiting and said, okay, well, fine, I'm going to move forward on this. And so the people at the Federalist contacted Newsom and didn't get any response. It's like, excuse me, but you do know that in Shafter, on the line that you drew that you were going to go through Shafter, that there's now been a housing project that's been approved? Well, their response really was that, well, you know, they are so proud because the High Speed Authority is going to have the high speed rail track scheduled to be laid as early as November of this year. And you go, wait a minute. How can they do that if they haven't acquired this land? And why did you lie to Governor Newsom about having all the land laid? Well, at that time, Governor Newsom was saying, well, everybody thought he was thinking globally or talking globally. He was only thinking locally. He was only thinking, yeah, we've got all the land between Merced and Wasco.

Fresno welcomed them with open arms. Fresno has bent over backwards. They viewed it as this is the most ridiculous project in the world, but we want to make as much money off of it as we possibly can. Before they run out of money, let's get as much as we can. That was the attitude of Fresno. When the high-speed rail came to Bakersfield and wanted to hear from the people of Bakersfield, you know, we're going to have a meeting in Bakersfield. They actually had it in the city council meeting, city hall, the dais there. And they were really interested in hearing what people had to say. Actually, they came back a second time. And that time, I believe they were downtown at the convention center. But boy, they were really interested to hear what we have to say. Well, as the meeting went on, it became very apparent that most of the people in the audience were from Fresno. And word got out because they kind of discussed it about how much fun they had in Bakersfield because the people from Fresno had wined and dined them here in Bakersfield the night before. And that they were based on a kind of air quotes, first name basis with all the people from High Speed Rail and all of the officials from Fresno. Now here in Bakersfield, they didn't know us from a sack of hay. We had very little contact, and the High Speed Rail was pretty much holding Bakersfield up at arm's length. Because Bakersfield at that time was saying, why are you going to go straight into the downtown area? Why bring it on to Truxton? Why not put it out at F Street and Golden State and not do all this massive destruction to Bakersfield? And any business person would answer the question, because if it's going to be successful as a station, it should be in a more centralized location, at a location that is very easy to get to from all different points of Bakersfield. Because when you look at the access points for F Street and Golden State, it was limited to like one way in and one way out. But if you put it on Truxton, you had 10 ways into it. The real reason was because Alan Tandy did not want to lose his maintenance yard, because the maintenance yard was going to go out. It was, and they used the, well, you know, it's going to go, it's going to take out some, or it's going to go too close to BHS. It might take out some buildings, and that's been protected. And I mean, they were just coming up with all sorts of reasons as to why the High Speed Rail couldn't go into downtown Bakersfield, yet it made the most sense. So they came into town. Fresno is very friendly with these people. Where was all the construction being done? Fresno. Why? Fresno was making a ton of money off of High Speed Rail. Now, if you got any of those guys, which I did talk to a couple of them, and I said, I think the chances of High Speed Rail ever coming to fruition is like 1 in 100. And they said, you're probably right, but we're going to make money off of it while that between now and then. So it was, I mean, it was really a money grab. And then this whole thing about, you know, we're moving forward on this because we are going to lay the first 119 miles of almost a 500-mile project. It's just that the other 400 miles that they have to do is into very, very congested areas that have lots of houses, lots of people, and they have not done anything significant in order to provide themselves with the line that they need in order to put this high-speed rail in. I mean, Merced? What do you think it's going to look like going from Merced to San Francisco or Sacramento? So, the city chapter, being who they are, which I've already told you, I have great respect for them because they just seem to have their you-know-what together. They went ahead and said, we're going to go ahead and approve this housing project. And I've got this article does have a picture of where the housing project is and how the high-speed rail was supposed to go through the very northern, I don't know, one-third of it. And so they approved the tentative track number 7422, and we'll kind of see what happens with that. But you know, it has put another focus on the fact that the high speed rail
is

not just a poor idea, but it's being run ineptly by the people who are in charge. You know, the guy that I used to see and you saw all the time was the head of the high-speed rail. He's kind of an older guy, silver hair. He's not there anymore. I don't even know if he's still alive. But the people who have who started this have changed seats, and most of them have changed seats to being retired, no longer part of this. The younger people have now moved into their positions, because if they take people from business, take people from outside their little inner circle, they'd look at this project and say, this is a waste of money, you know. But Fresno said, yeah, if it's a waste of money, then waste it here, okay? Bakersfield, not so much. Not so much. I think that Bakersfield probably should have taken the same attitude as Shafter. It's never going to happen. So we're going to move forward on putting in what we think is necessary. I mean, even an engineer will, you talk to somebody who's an engineer that knows, you know, the requirements to get something like a high-speed rail train up over the Tehachapi's, and they'll look at you and go, I don't think it's possible. I don't think it's possible. You know, big problem with high-speed rail was maybe it looked good on paper, but once they started actually trying to bring in money to make it complete, they got too many people who said, wait a minute, how can you take money from us in Shafter and Wasco and Bakersfield in Lancaster and all the other cities? How can you take that money away from us and you're not even going to provide us with a stop? Maybe high-speed rail would work if there was just one line and it went from San Francisco to Los Angeles. Or maybe had a Y that it went from Los Angeles up to Sacramento and over to San Francisco. Maybe that would have been okay. But how are you going to convince everybody else that this is something that's benefiting a relatively small number of people, or at least not enough that it's going to be significant? So once they started letting more and more hands into this pie, the more difficult it became. And anybody would have looked and said, this has become too complicated. We want to keep it simple, but it's become too complicated, and it's just not something that is ever going to pan out. You're going to need a supercomputer to figure out what line is being used by what train, so that you can have one train that does do the thing that it was supposed to do in the first place, which is go from San Francisco to Los Angeles in record speed, and other trains that are going to do the milk run. You know, stop here, stop there. And, you know, if you're in Bakersfield and you're thinking, oh, this is going to be great, I'll be able to get from Bakersfield to San Francisco in no time at all, then you'll find out, no, you're on the milk train. You're on the train that's going to stop every place. And their stops, even if they're just for 5 minutes, is going to increase your time to get where you want to go. Because there won't be a train that goes from Bakersfield to San Francisco nonstop, or Bakersfield to Los Angeles nonstop. You're going to stop all over the place. And once you get to your destination, hope you got a lot of money on you, because unless you've got a car waiting for you, there you'll have to figure your way to get where you actually need to go. Whether they have enough mass transit in Los Angeles, San Francisco, we certainly don't have it here in Bakersfield. If somebody gets off at Bakersfield, it's like, well, guess I better call Uber. And, you know, maybe that's not a bad thing, is it? Oh, have you seen the latest? Tesla has gotten approval and is now putting cars together in Austin that has no driver, has no wheel, has no speedometer, has no accelerator pedal or brake pedal. You simply get in it, and it will take you where you want to go and stop as little as possible, because it's that smart. You knew Tesla was going to take over this market. You just knew it. All these other companies, I mean, they didn't have a chance going up against Tesla.

0: Well, let's see. So that's that. Yeah, isn't that great? Great news over in Shafter. I love it. I just love it. This is. I mean, I don't like the fact that we live a miserable life here in California because of climate change and high-speed rail and all these things that we have to pay for that aren't going to really make a difference, because climate change was a farce and building the high-speed rail was a farce. That's not so fun, but I mean, I guess you got to laugh at something, don't you? Well, keep laughing, and we'll be back in a few minutes.
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2: 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Plus, we have to talk about cars. We got state-of-the-art news and traffic and weather and so much sports. 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
1: 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Good till the last mic drop. The conservative voice on the left coast has landed. 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

0: classic, classic album. Everything on it you will recognize. This is Bachman Turner Overdrive. Back in the day that I had this album, they just basically were called BTO. This is their Not Fragile album. I think you will enjoy it. And of course, that cut was the title song, Not Fragile, and you can tell they are not being fragile in their presentation. You want to get a real kick out of something, pull up on your Facebook page, Catherine Halling, H-A-L-L-I-N-G. Evidently, she has a couple of large signs over on Rosedale Highway, and she has her picture on it. Somebody walked up and drew a mustache and a beard, you know, kind of a goatee sort of thing on her picture. And so it starts with, you know, showing the sign with the goatee sort of thing on there. And then it pans back, and they've got a dog. It pans back, and she's standing there, and she goes, well, that's not really the mustache I would have chosen. She's got one of those mustaches. It's hysterical. This woman's got a great sense of humor, and, you know, we kind of need that. Like I say, that's on Facebook. Just look it up, Catherine Halling. It's so funny, and what a great response to that, being the damage being done to her sign. Way to go.
1: With SRN News, I'm Bob Agnew in Washington. Dolly Parton's theme park in East Tennessee will be unveiling some new features for fans who honor the life of the so-called Dreamer-in-Chief, who passed away recently at the age of 80. Sevierville in the foothills of the Great Smoky Mountains will also be placing markers throughout the city for a self-guided walking tour of places that were important to the singer, actor, and philanthropist. Also at SRNnews.com, the Netherlands has shifted billions of dollars worth of its gold from the U.S. and Canada to London now in what it calls a crisis readiness measure. The Dutch central bank says London's bullion market allows gold to be traded more quickly in the event of a global emergency, making the reserves more useful if they are ever needed. On Wall Street, things are booming. The Dow right now up by 578 points, the Nasdaq up by 340. This is SRN News.
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3: An e-bike and a boom truck collide, and that wreck is responsible for the person on the bike dying, say police in Taft. That happened about 10 minutes till 11 Wednesday morning. Authorities believe that the truck was turning and that the person on the e-bike was in front of the truck at the intersection of Kern and 10th. The person on the bike was thrown off and died at the scene. It may seem kind of trivial, but police want to talk to this woman at the very least. They say it's a woman who punched a car on Callaway Drive. That happened back on August 21st, about 7:20 p.m. Police have not provided what they believe to be the motive. They say the woman is described as in her 20s to 30s, and at the time that it happened, she was wearing a multicolored shirt. I'm Chris Davis in the KERN newsroom with news every half hour and when it breaks on News Talk 96.1 and AM 1230, KERN.
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This song means a lot to me. When I was in college, again, this was an album I had, but on Sunday mornings, sometimes Saturday mornings, after a really wild night with friends and everything, and we had bodies laying all over the place in our apartment, someone would crawl out and put this song on, and everybody would start dancing. Rock is my life, and this is my song. And so my two roommates that I'm still good friends with, and we kind of text back and forth with something happened, and one of

mentioned this song, and it's like it's just a running joke between all of us. So I told him that this week I was going to be doing BTO, Not Fragile, as my album of the day and the artist of the day. So I hope you are enjoying that. For those people who are looking for something a little milder, wait till next week, because maybe I'll get to something a little bit milder. But for right now, we're doing BTO's great album. And I'm looking to see. Let's see. This came out in 1974. That would make a lot of sense, because my first 2 years I was in the dorms, and then the second 2 years I was not. January of 1974. Great album. Great, great album. I want to kind of pivot. The discussion last night at Rock Harbor with Pastor Brandon for his Bible study that we do in the first hour, and then the second hour we do, he does pretty much an update on what's going on in the world. And we got on the subject of Hassan Piker and El Sayed, the kind of taking over of certain areas by the Islamists, setting up their mosques and instituting Sharia law in different areas. And he described how it kind of starts and how it moves forward, so that an area that in the past would have had kind of a diversity of different people, different religions in an area, gets bought up by the people who are Islamists, and the next thing you know, there isn't anybody else living there. Now, an example of that was in Egypt, because I believe that the date that the guy says is 1961, 90% of Egypt was Christian. Today, 90% of it is Muslim, Islamists. And you know, you kind of come to the conclusion that we sometimes look at something like this and say, well, you know, it's freedom of religion. Well, it is a freedom of religion, but if it goes against what our principles are, Sharia law is not consistent with our constitutional law. And you have to question, is it a religion or is it a theocracy? And you have to come to the conclusion with the history of what happens that it's a theocracy. Look at Iran. Iran used to be Christian, and it's turned into a theocracy after what happened in the 70s. They brought the Ayatollah back, and the mullahs started running the country, and we've had, 47 years of their rule. And they're the bad players in that area. Well, how's that any different than what we see in pockets here in the United States of America? The right now they're trying to take over Texas, and Texas is starting to push back on it. Now, I don't know locally. Yeah, I got to be honest with you. I'm as ignorant as the next guy about whether that is same thing is happening here in our area. Whether there are pockets of this happening. Now we have the Sikhs, and the Sikhs are not Muslims, so don't get confused. They're mostly live in a certain area. I'd say the only thing that I'm disappointed is that they didn't have a better choice for city council person than Manpreet Kaur, but maybe that'll change. I don't know. At least the ones that I know that are Sikhs certainly wouldn't subscribe to the kind of liberalism that Manpreet has. But I'm more concerned about what's happening in certain pockets. We look at Minnesota, Minneapolis in particular. You look at Dearborn, Michigan. You look at pockets of New York. I mean, New York's got, 25 years after Islamists plowed two planes into the Twin Towers, we now have an Islamist who believes in Sharia law as the mayor of New York. A guy who gets an awful lot of press, a lot of attention. I mentioned him yesterday. Hassan Piker. And Hassan Piker is got, 6 million viewers? 6 million people following him? And what does he spew?

He's spewing the same kind of hate that came out of the KKK. Yet nobody's pointing that out. I mean, I'm going to see what I can do to question that. I try and get at least a message to Glenn Beck and people like that, some of the people that are higher up, to point out that Hassan Piker is no different than the head of KKK, David Duke. And what did the media do with David Duke? Boy, if you know David Duke was any place, if you got the endorsement from David Duke, you were toast. Oh, you're nothing but somebody who's going to, David Duke would probably vote for you. And that was a kiss of death. Yet Hassan Piker, even with all the rhetoric that he spews out, all the things that he says, I don't know if he believes him or not. I got to take him at his word. He may be just doing this because you got 6 million, you know, views. 6 million people are following this guy. But the overwhelming or the overreaching fear is that people like El Sayed will become the senator from Ohio. He believes in Sharia law. He has not distanced himself from Hassan Piker. As a matter of fact, he has embraced him when he's been asked. Gosh, you know, Hassan Piker, he's said some pretty awful things. You know, he still claims to be BBFs with him. Or no, it's BFF, sorry. You know, those younger people terminology. I sometimes mess them up. BFF. Barack Obama told us, in 3 days, we are going to fundamentally change the United States of America. And while we were looking elsewhere, we had this influx. And we had the Islamists coming into communities and very slowly and insidiously establishing themselves. You go to Dearborn, Michigan right now. It's like if they've got 7 people on their city council, 6 or 7 of them are all Islamicists. Sharia law is alive and well in certain communities in this nation. And we couched it all by saying, well, you know, it's freedom of religion. We can't stop them from doing that. Yeah, but you can't stop them from trying to take over. Because that is what their creed is that they're not here to become Americans. I mean, we've heard that before. When you listen to Ilhan Omar and her commitment to Somalia and her commitment to Islam, those are first and foremost to her. You know, United States of America isn't even on the first page. In fact, I don't even know if it's in her whole book. She's here to fundamentally change, just like Barack Obama said to us, the United States of America into an Islamicist nation, just like what happened to Egypt. Egypt was 90% Christian. It's now 90% Muslim and Islam. How much of history do you ignore and how much of history do you study and take lessons from? Yeah, it's sometimes the philosophy of people that if I ignore it, it will go away. And I think when you talk about Hassan Piker, my attitude at first was, this guy's a lunatic. I should ignore him. And that's the wrong thing to do with a guy who's got 6 million people who's following him. I mean, I guess he's going to have 6 million in one because I'm going to start following him and figure out who this guy is and what his game plan is. Because he is part of what's happening to the United States of America because they're fundamentally trying to change us into something that we're not, something that we never wanted to be. And it's all based on the fact that we have let these people in, we have not required for them to become

U.S. citizens pledge their allegiance to America. We've allowed them to go ahead and set up their enclaves. If you look up Dearborn, Michigan, just look up some of the places that have been taken over by the Islamists, and you're going to be shocked. You know, they're passing rules where, you know, women have to be completely covered. All you see is their eyes. You have Kathy Hochul that goes in front of a group of Muslim men, and she goes ahead and placates them by dressing with a hijab. This is America. We don't do that kind of stuff. She's virtue signaling, and she thinks that she, you know, this is the proper way to impress them and to get them to be Democrats. This is no different than what we've been doing for years with the Hispanic community. Oh, you know, we want more Hispanics to vote Republican, so let's find somebody with a Hispanic surname that will work hard and try and get elected. Rather than going out and talking to people in the Hispanic community and letting them know that we have so much in common, one of those things being the Christian faith. And we kind of missed the boat, because as long as we didn't pay attention, just like we didn't pay attention with Martin Luther King Jr., you know, he originally was a Republican. He was a conservative. And when you listen to what he had to say, he was still very much a conservative. Didn't live his life that way so much, but he was a conservative. And the conservatives were afraid of him. They turned their back on him. And the Democrats said, well, this is fantastic. Democrats still think that because they have opened the borders and let people from south of the border come in free of charge, and in the 1980s, got President Reagan to give blanket amnesty to a bunch of them, that they still owe the Democrat Party something for that. I think that debt has been paid at this point, and I think that a lot of Hispanics are saying, well, I paid that debt already, and it didn't get me anywhere. I'm an American citizen now, and I'm going to make my own decision. My decision is that I believe that there is a party out there that reflects my principles, what I believe in, and it ain't the Democrats. It just ain't the Democrats. So, look, I'm no longer going to ignore Hassan Piker, and I don't think you should either. I don't think you should ignore what's going on here in the United States of America with these enclaves, these towns that are being taken over. It's time to expose it, to give that clarion call that we had better be careful, because these people are anti-Semitic. And, you know, one of our greatest allies is Israel, whether you like it or not. I mean, I like it. I read the Bible. I know how this all ends. And I support Israel 100%. I support the Jewish people 100%, because I understand what goes on. Now, are they all doing what I think they should do? No, but that's between them and God. But I will be looking a lot more at exactly what is being said, who's saying it, and what the ramifications are. Abdul al-Sayed refuses to disavow Hassan Piker. Hassan Piker, of course, does have 6 million people who are following him. Now, whether they'll agree with him, I don't know. I'm going to have to assume that they do. But there's no guarantee on that. I think the other thing is, you know, the left wing is all in on this. Barry Weiss from CBS published or brought back up some of the comments that were made by El Sayed about 9/11. Have you heard that?

instead of holding LSAD accountable, the left wing has done nothing. Let's see. Here's what he tweeted. LSAD tweeted on March 31st of 2020. I hope. Let's see. COVID-19 has taken over 3,000 American lives more than 9/11. I hope that means we'll spend the next 10 years fighting a war of public health against climate change and poverty, like we launched a global war on terror after 9/11. We could save lives rather than take them. I mean, he said some pretty bad stuff about what happened on 9/11. And so now the liberals are upset that Barry Weiss from CBS has brought this back up. He's, of course, the chief editor. I'm sorry, she's the chief editor of CBS News. And let's see. So Darcy penned an entire piece suggesting that drawing attention to LSAD's deleted tweets about 9/11 was racist and a scandal. She says that they took a small nugget of news, forced into something much larger and messed up. A former senior CBS News staffer who remains in touch with the former colleagues was more direct, calling the story shameful and telling status racism is overt. Well, these kind of comments from LSAD, don't you think people should know them? Sure seems to me that they should. So, I mean, you've got that. And then the other thing is Spencer Pratt went on and said some negative things about Hassan Piker. He says, how funny Hassan Piker's smug arrogance vanished the moment he had to leave the protective communist bubbles of Hee-Ho and Soho. He stepped one foot in the Midwest and everyone said, whoa, get this psycho out of here. They love America in Michigan, and he got kicked to the curb. LOL. So Hassan Piker then, of course, says to him, you're a failed TV personality who's been elevated by Elon's algo to be another right-wing moron on this website after you crashed and burned in the L.A. mayoral primary. You know nothing about the Midwest. Most people in your own city despise you. Why haven't you moved yet? And so Spencer Pratt did a video of this pretty funny. But this is a guy who is not apologetic at all about anything. We do know that what Ocloulos Cortez won't even say his name now. I mean, there are those that have recognized that he's a little bit on the toxic side. He says, I do not think that a Twitch streamer is what the people of Michigan are concerning themselves with. Well, they should. They certainly should. You do know that LSAD is best BFFs with Hassan Piker. And Hassan Piker is the David Duke of the Islamist revolution going on in our nation. He just, nobody has recognized that. Except maybe a few people. I mean, AOC is saying, gosh, you know, I don't think we should be associated with this guy. And it may get to the point where if Hassan Piker, if he is recognized as being no better than David Duke, that it could be the kiss of death for LSAD to still be BFFs with him. We'll see. But I think that's the beginning of the road that we need to all take when it comes to this. We need to know exactly what's going on. I think you have got to identify that this is not a

0: religion. It's a theocracy. It's the same theocracy that is running Iran. And that we have to be cautious. So, going to take a break. We'll be right back.
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0: Are we sure we got the right tune there?
1: I think it doubled up on me. I think I played the wrong one.
0: Yeah, this should be Rolling Down the Highway.
1: No, you're right. I played the wrong one. I'll play Rolling Down the Highway on the way out right now.
0: Sounds good. John Fetterman. Yeah, the guy who does not have a party. He says he really doesn't want to be a Republican, but I think he's still trying to lead or herd the cats in the Democrat Party into being Democrats again. He has said that El Sayed has been campaigning strong with Hassan Piker. You know, of course, we all know the guy that said America deserved 9/11 and that absolutely despises Israel and Jews, and that, and I'm encouraging El Sayed, you know, remind everybody in Michigan who you are and the kind of people that you stand with. And I'm offering $50,000 for you to do a rally with Hassan Piker on 9/11, the anniversary, and you could all explain to people why America deserved that 25 years ago. That guy's got a backbone. I mean, he's as big as Lurch, but this guy's got a backbone, and he's certainly using it. So there you are. The gauntlet's been laid out in front of Hassan Piker and El Sayed. We'll see what happens. I kind of doubt that they show up. But in the meantime, let's listen to Rolling Down the Highway by BTO, 1974.

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3: The person who died in the wreck in Taft Wednesday. I'm Chris Davis. That wreck was first called in to 911 dispatch at about 10 minutes to 11 Wednesday morning at the intersection of Kern and 10th Streets in Taft, say authorities. They say that a person who was riding an electric bicycle ended up getting in front of a truck, a bucket truck, that was turning. When those two vehicles hit, the person who was riding the bike was sent flying and later was pronounced dead on the scene. That person's name has not been released. The man's death was accidental. You may remember June 7th and the death of 70-year-old David Calderon, who was found inside of a house that was burning on Royal Way. After an investigation to determine the cause and manner of death, the Kern County Coroner's Office now says that Calderon died from both smoke inhalation and burns on his body. They do not believe anyone was involved in his death. It may seem kind of trivial, but police want to talk to this woman at the very least. They say it's a woman who punched a car on Callaway Drive. That happened back on August 21st at about 7:20 p.m. Police have not provided what they believe to be the motive. They say the woman is described as in her 20s to 30s and at the time that it happened was wearing a multicolored shirt. About 1:30 Wednesday afternoon, a big box truck and an SUV hit. That happened on Highway 99 in Tipton, and that wreck ended up causing a big delay. Traffic was messed up for a couple of hours. The Highway Patrol has not said if anybody was seriously hurt in that wreck. You may have noticed that what you are paying for gas has gone back up in the past few days. The average price in California now for a gallon of regular, according to Gas Buddy, is $5.75. The national average is now $4.11. I'm Chris Davis in the KERN Newsroom with news every half hour.

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3: From the White House to White Lane, where wokeness goes to sleep. Now embracing his Trump era, Bakersfield's conservative voice, it's time, your host and my dad, Terry Maxwell.
4: Welcome back, everybody. We've got, maybe Dustin's thinking at 11 o'clock. Dustin walks in, let me know. Bring him right in. Dustin Pitcher from Dirty Bird is who our guest is going to be sometime this morning. I sent him a note. So, he's a very busy guy, I can tell you that. He's an amazing individual, and it sounds like maybe he is here because Chris just exited from his little cubicle and went running down the hall. So let's just wait for a second and see if he's here. No? Okay. Kind of interesting here as far as employment is concerned. It's a question of where the jobs are going to be. And I didn't realize that when I was going to school that what I was actually going after, I wanted to become a physician, was my chances were not real, real big. The other things that I could possibly have done grew exponentially. I certainly had a mind to be a lawyer, but I also loved to work with my hands. And so with being a science-based person, I probably could have been an electrician. I love working electronics because when you put electronics together, it either works or it doesn't. That you just have to understand what the flow is. The toughest part about being an electrician is reading the schematics, knowing when it's jumping and when it's supposed to be a connection, and of course designing systems. I think I could have probably done that kind of a thing. Become more of a engineer in that regard. But at the time, there were certain jobs that people wanted to get in the future based on what they saw in that day. And the challenge for anybody today is to know what is the job market going to look like in 5, 10, 15, 20 years? Where are the jobs going to be created? And if you look at the population, I mean, obviously healthcare is going to be a big one. It'll be a big one for a while, and then it will kind of flatten out, and then it'll jump again because of the different generations that are behind us. So this is something that to think about as you move forward. Nursing, being a physician ain't all it's cracked up to be these days, and I think that when you look at AI and what's going to be happening with doing surgeries and a lot of other things, that those particular positions are going to be few and far between. I think it's kind of going to go the same way as it has with psychiatry. Psychiatrists don't see that many patients. They have a team now, and they have psychologists, and they have LCSWs and people like that. You don't just go to see the psychiatrist. Psychiatrist is more involved in the medical side of whatever is bothering you. When it comes to surgery, it may be that AI is performing the surgery and a surgeon is simply there as a second surgeon. But there's always going to have to be that contact for patient care. You may just every morning get on the computer, hook yourself up to some sort of an apparatus, and the computer says, well, this is what's happening with you, that you won't have to do a lot of other things. you will not have to

0: do blood tests. You will not have to take x-rays. That just hooking yourself up to the computer is going to tell you everything you need to know about your health. But when your health goes south, you are still going to have hospitals. You're still going to have people manning those hospitals. So healthcare is going to change, as Dr. Mensing, you say, healthcare is going to, in the next 10 years, healthcare is going to be very, very different. But the care of the patient that is sick probably isn't going to change all that much, because you'll still need to have nurses, nurse practitioner, nurses, and the staffing of a hospital. So with the size of the baby boom generation and the fact that we're all trying not to die, that's a good field to get in. Employment is in that sector is projected to grow 9.5% between 2025 and 2035. In 10 years, 2.2 million more jobs in the healthcare field will be there. It's a question of whether you've put yourself in a position where you can have the training and already be part of the apparatus, because if you're part of the apparatus today, then you'll be in great shape. Fastest growing U.S. industry over the next decade is likely to be utilities, driven by the growing demand for energy needed to power artificial intelligence. Labor Department projects that the sector will expand 9.8% through 2035, but that growth is projected to add only 58,800 jobs over 10 years, given the modest size of the utility sector. So if you got a choice where there's going to be 2.2 million more jobs projected in the next 10 years or 58,000 more jobs projected, unless you are someone who is just really good with your hands and understands the needs of electricity and how to deliver that, you probably should be not looking in that. Now, growing demand for AI-based systems and tools, as well as research and development into the burgeoning AI space, is also expected to create nearly 927,000 jobs in the profession, scientific and technical services sector. Now, that's one that I'm not sure. I'm not sure that that's true. I don't know if there's going to be a million more jobs in that sector or not. But I don't know what the greatest expansive use of AI really is. And I don't think anybody does. I can see AI having an influence on, I would hope AI starts having an influence on some of the fraud that goes on in the governmental systems. That it can be used to identify when money's going out to people who really aren't doing what they say they're doing. The Minnesota fraud, California fraud, that is costing billions upon billions, if not hundreds of billions of dollars, and over a course of time, probably a trillion, that AI might be effective at overseeing that and making it so that that fraud is not possible. It may help in terms of our voting. That with AI, we can keep everything. Yeah, he just sent me a note. He's in a golf tournament today.
1: Oh, so he's not going
0: to
1: make it at all?
0: No, he's not going to make it at all. Oh, okay. So you
1: I'm
0: don't have to worry about
1: that, because that's who that was.
0: Sorry about that. He sent me a note saying, I thought I reminded you that we're not going to... And I won't be there because it's a golf tournament today. Actually, he probably wanted me to play in that golf tournament, but I have an audience that I look forward to talking to every morning. So if I'm going to take a day off, I definitely have to have somebody. And you know, the nice thing with Dustin is he has sat in for me many times. Very entertaining. You can look forward to the next time I'm gone. I mean, don't look too forward to it, but you can certainly look forward to someone like Dustin sitting in for me is a treat, because he is so smart and he brings on really, really great guests. But anyway, back to what's going to be happening. As I

luck with that one. I mean, every time we shut the government down, do you ever notice that there's no change in services? That we're only sending home the people that are not critical? Well, if they're not critical, why do we have them there in the first place? There's I mean, and that I'm just not talking about when the federal government does that. I'm talking about the local, whether you're talking about either the city, the county, or the state of California. There is so much waste. There's so many people making themselves look busy but not doing anything. That productivity in the government sector, productivity, I don't know if there's ever been a study done, but it would probably not be very high. We have people who are committed and do a great job, but we got too many people who are looking for ways to not do the job at all. It kind of reminds me of this whole thing with homelessness. The last thing they're going to do is solve homelessness because they'd all be out of a job. We continue to spend money on road projects, and it takes them an awful long time to do it. I mean, I told you, what, 2 weeks ago, maybe it was last week, about what happened in the 1971 quake that destroyed the your ability to get into Los Angeles because a bunch of bridges and all sorts of overpasses fell down. And so they projected it was going to take 10 years to rebuild it. They went to a company, and the company said, well, you know what, we'll rebuild it in this amount of time. And for every day that we build it, that we finish it early, we want you to pay a certain amount of money. And they said, sure. And they finished it in record time. They had the incentive. You know, where's the incentive to eliminate the waste in government when you've got a bunch of people who are in charge that are not good examples of productivity? And it's the reason that Stan Ellis is so disappointed, and he chose not to run for a second term. Stan's a productive guy. He wants to get things done. He wants people to understand that his expertise in the oil field should be used and should be listened to, because he can give them wisdom as to how to make better decisions on what's happening here in California and our energy needs. They don't want that. It's the last thing they want. What are you talking about? And he's just not somebody who's going to sit around and waste his time. And his time up in Sacramento, while he has done a great job, he's listened to his constituents, he's worked on things. It's frustrating when nothing gets done, because that's the culture. That's the culture. The culture in the field of homelessness is, yeah, we need to put more money into it. We need to hire more people. We need to give more money to the organizations that are doing the outreach. We need to put more homeless people into housing. What was the statistics I gave you over the course of the time that we've had this navigation center? They've actually housed 617 people, and when you run the numbers for as long as it's been open, that means that they've had daily contact with 450,000 people, and they've only been able to get 617 of them into permanent housing. And we don't know if that's true or not. So when you look at AI, I think it's a field. It's a question of application. I had the delusion of thinking that you could use AI, and every time that the people up in Sacramento want to pass a law that they know is unconstitutional, that they'd have to pass it through an AI evaluation, and the evaluation would be unbiased because AI has got access to all the different records. And AI would spit out a yes or no as to whether this is constitutional or not. And if it says, no, that's unconstitutional, that whatever bill they're talking about dies because AI says it dies. And I was reminded that, well, the people who put AI together can be biased also, so that AI can be biased.

which is disappointing because that's not what we were told at first. At first we were told, AI is going to be able to think for itself. This is scary because it's going to be able to think for itself. Maybe it comes to the conclusion that what's wrong with the world is people. And so they basically put a plan together to get rid of all the people. I mean, everybody heard that, didn't you? Everybody heard that, you know, the AI may be dangerous because of that. The machines are going to run the world. Well, I guess that wasn't true because if AI was going to really be that way, if somebody, quote, programmed it, and AI was that smart, it would realize it had been programmed to be biased and would remove the bias from its own programming, would it not? I don't know, that'd be a good question to ask somebody. If AI is that smart and it can think for itself, wouldn't it recognize the bias that has been loaded onto it and eliminate that bias? So that as it evaluated these bills that come out of Sacramento, I mean, the other thing to do is in Sacramento say, look, you only meet every other year and you only have X number of laws you can pass. We don't need more laws. We just don't need more laws. We need fewer politicians. We need fewer legislatures up in Sacramento. There's so many things that happen when people think that they're supposed to be doing something because they think that they're being productive when they're really just trying to save face. They're not doing anything that's really productive. So anything that is focused in on making your life and my life that much better, it's just not where their focus is. I don't know. Is it possible that the people who are trying to solve the problem with homelessness, that's not really not their focus? Or are they just going about it the wrong way? I mean, is that a possibility also? That their answers to homelessness aren't the right answers? Maybe that's where we can use AI there. And ask AI, okay, excuse me, AI, but how would you solve the homelessness problem? And AI may spit out, don't make it easy. Don't make it easy on people. Because if you make it easy on people, then all you do is get more of it. And the Bible did say that people who don't work don't get anything. And the Bible's talking about able-bodied people. I mean, the Bible understands charity and people who are afflicted with things. We should, as a community, be taking care of those people. But you can't convince me that the Bible was talking about people who are able-bodied that choose to live off of the wealth of the community and the generosity of the community. You can't convince me that it says that. Matter of fact, it says the exact opposite. Those who don't work don't eat. Don't make it easy on them. I think that's what AI would say. We gotta start writing these things down, Chris, because I think that's a pretty good prediction. And when we start asking AI some of these critical questions that people aren't willing to really listen to what the answer is because they're afraid that the answer is going to be one that puts them out of a job, get answered or get asked, and the next thing you know, AI is helping us to unbiasedly evaluate some of the things that we hear and do and are told. AI. When COVID-19 came around, what is the possibility that COVID-19 came from nature or was man-made? And it comes back and says, it's a 99.99999% chance that it was man-made. That would have screwed things up for Mr. Fauci, would it not? But I think if you took all the data today and you gave it to AI and you'd ask AI that question, I don't know, maybe you can. I'm not familiar with AI the way that I know that a lot of people are, that they use AI and they ask it questions and it answers it. But that'd be a question to throw at AI based on all the information that's available. What are the chances that COVID-19 was man-made or occurred naturally? And I would think that it would say about a 99% chance that it was man-made.

0: if it doesn't say that, then AI obviously can't think for itself. That somebody programmed it to say that. And it's unfortunate because if we don't evaluate it to the point where we can trust it, then we get to the same point we are with social media. You can't trust social media. You just can't. You just can't. We got to take a break. We'll come back with some great music. 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
2: Isn't it frightening to discover that the incident at Independence High School with a kid carrying a gun is not isolated? BPD made arrests on Saturday. A slew of teenagers carrying guns, masks, and gloves. This town is inundated with teenagers wandering around looking for other gang members to shoot. That's the

0: around looking for other gang members to shoot. 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
2: Holy guacamole is back. 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

trivia song is what songs have gone to number one that had stuttering in them, and this is one of them. You ain't seen nothing yet. Iconic song by BTO, 1974, in January. Part of my distant past, but it was a lot of fun. A lot of fun having this song, this album in particular, around when I was going to college.

0: Newscaster and News. I'm Bob Agnew in Washington. President Trump had a message of confidence for Republican lawmakers on Wednesday, laying out a winning strategy for the upcoming midterm elections. At a Rose Garden event, he pledged his full backing and announced plans to hit the campaign trail across the roughly three dozen crucial battleground districts. Russians have been getting impacted more directly of late by the war with Ukraine. Over the summer months, swarms of buzzing drones have made their all the way from Ukraine to hit oil refineries, triggering a gasoline shortage, among other problems. Online retailers in Russia have had their warehouses attacked, disrupting sales and hurting small businesses across the country. The death toll from the flooding catastrophe in Nepal has risen to just over 1,200, with more than 4,200 people still missing and feared dead. Nepal's foreign ministry says 324 nationals have been rescued. On Wall Street right now, the Dow Jones Industrial Average is up 800 points. This is SRN News.
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2: A wreck between an e-bike and a boom truck is responsible for the death of a man in Taft. Authorities say that happened Wednesday morning about 10:47. According to those authorities, when the dump truck hit the e-bike at the intersection of 10th and Kern, that threw that person on the bike off of it, and the person was the one who was pronounced dead at the scene. And it was another kind of traffic issue in Tipton on Highway 99 Wednesday. At about 1:30 p.m., a big box truck and an SUV hit on that highway. The Highway Patrol has not made it clear if anybody was seriously hurt. Five

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3: Everything about Dolly Parton still is awesome. The headline they had was, there's one thing we can all agree on, Dolly Parton. That was a magical human being right there. 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
0: Maxwell in the Morning. Good till the last mic drop. The conservative voice on the left coast has landed. 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
1: We are back listening to BTO's 1974, Not Fragile. I showed you the video with Catherine. Was that classic?
2: Oh, it's so good. Like I told you, it's a great way for her to win over votes.
1: Yeah. Got to have a sense of humor.
2: Oh, 100%. And like I said, like for somebody to do that to one of her posters is just childish to begin with. But to retort with comedy and humor, mm-hmm. I think is the perfect way to just make that all go away.
1: Yeah. I'm just amazed that she handled it the way that she did. But I think that that's what you're going to get. I do want to talk a little bit about. This is really good. This is really good. I really enjoyed this. Is the system really stacked against you? I mean, you hear that from. Oops, not got it. Why do computers do whatever they want? Have you figured that out?
2: I have not.
1: Oh, man.
2: Technology is supposed to make life easier, but, you know.
1: You know, it doesn't. It doesn't. Hang on. I think if I just move this. Oh, there we go. I can get it. I can pick it up. I had this on one of my plates, and I clicked it, and next thing I know, it's off that plate, and it's on its own plate. Like, why did it do that? Why did it do that? So how many times have you heard recently that the system's stacked against people? That it's, you know, it's about, I gave you the statistics on, you know, what jobs are in the future. Right now there are jobs available. And people like to say that the system is stacked against you. Well, in some ways it is. In some ways it is, and it's unfortunate because the system is stacked so that people who had no business teaching are teaching. People who are running our higher education institutions have no business running them. That the responsibilities that these people were supposed to have to educate our citizenry so that we had an educated population is not being done. So in that way, I agree, the system is rigged against them. The system is rigged so that when you graduate from college, you have all these bills to pay. And they've convinced you that you should take courses in some things that will never land you a job. And you do that at a very high price. And a price that you pay for a long time. But, you know, that's not the system they're talking about. The system they're talking about is called capitalism. That capitalism in some way is stacked against you. And you don't realize, but it's actually socialism that's stacked against you, because when you look at the educational system, it's a very socialistic and communistic sort of a concept. It is dictatorial in the way that it is run.

when you think of DEI, they don't apply it to themselves. They certainly want to get out into the community and start pointing out things that don't have DEI and doesn't have diversity, that this is the way to solve the problem. Well, I talked 3 weeks ago about an article now realizing, or at least demonstrating through an analysis, that DEI cost more money than it ever brought in, that having diversity in the boardroom, based on the way that they evaluated it, actually hurt most companies that did it. Other companies that didn't subscribe to it far outpaced companies that decided the DEI was the soup du jour that they needed to take a bowl of and start consuming. So this system that we have right now in terms of our education, and again, this may be one of the really big keys in AI, is in the educational field. Because, you know, personally, I think I'd rather have an AI machine teaching my grandson than some of these teachers. He's got a scientific sort of a brain. He wants it to be black and white. And there's certain parts of history that are black and white. There's certain parts of, mathematics that are black and white. Most of the sciences are black and white. But, you know, the humanities are kind of black and white, too. I can't tell you how much I enjoyed speaking of college and the great days I had because of BTO and Not Fragile and a few other albums that we really enjoyed. But I really enjoyed, for the first time in my life, taking an English course. And my wife beats me up because I threw away all my high school yearbooks. And I just, you know, it was one of those times when I was moving one more time, and it's like, am I going to drag these things with me? And I guess my brain was not in a very good place because I threw them away. But there was two very, very thick books that I took for this class. And it had excerpts from all of the classics, from Homer to Dante to Hemingway, Dostoevsky. It had excerpts, and like I say, it was two very, very thick volumes. And for the first time in my life, I really enjoyed English, the humanities. Because the written word in these books could not be changed. The interpretation, I mean, Old Man in the Sea. There's 10 different ways that people evaluate Old Man in the Sea, and I've, by only a luck of the draw, because of somebody that I knew when I was growing up who was like an uncle to me, I have a first edition copy of Old Man in the Sea. But the evaluation of Old Man in the Sea and all the symbolism and stuff like that, I don't know if Hemingway really wrote it that way. And we never will know because Hemingway is no longer around. But if, you know, for the first time, I had an enjoyment of English. That, why isn't that something that permeates for everybody? And a lot of it was because of the English teachers I had up until the time I went to college. None of them engaged me. None of them had the ability to, when you started talking about the humanities, to convince me that I shouldn't be thinking about the baseball game in the afternoon or what I was going to be doing later, and really getting a deep dive into what the literature was all about. I did have one professor, and I had to wait all the way through college until I was in freshman year in college before an English teacher finally took me, shook me, or I don't know, took me on the shoulders and shook me and said, you know, this is something you need for a good life. You need to understand what the

literature of the past is all about. And there isn't just one that you need to read. You need to read all of these. You need to read excerpts of it. And when you don't understand a word, you need to take the dictionary out and figure out what the word is, because otherwise you lose the meaning. I was blessed to have Eugene Kanjo as my English professor my first year at University of Redlands. But he's the exception. And look, there's plenty of good teachers out there, but you talk to most good teachers out there, they don't know how much longer they're going to stay in the teaching field, because you know what? They're not getting to teach. They're really just kind of biding their time. You do have some people like Jeremy Adams, who has got a little bit more flexibility and has made a name for himself and gets engaged with his students. I mean, anybody who's taken a course from Jeremy Adams, you have the same luck I did to have Eugene Kanjo when I was going to University of Redlands. He's engaged. You almost feel like he must have lived it the way that Jeremy Adams presents it. He's a teacher over at BHS. I believe he still does some work at Cal State. And he wrote a very good book called Hollowed Out, talking about exactly what's going on in the high schools. So, I don't know. Is it really that the system is stacked against you? I think the system is stacked against you, but not in the way that they present it. That you need to be mad at the Republicans, be mad at the conservatives, be mad at somebody because they stacked this whole thing against you. Well, I don't know. It seems to me that the Democrats have had a major control over the educational system for how long? They have a major control over the media. And unless you have other sources, it's hard to get away from it. Social media. When you look at what was happening in the 2016 and then the 2020 election, social media, it was stacked against you. They weren't telling you the truth. So when these politicians say, the reason you're not successful and we need to take money away from the rich people is because it's not fair. It's stacked against you. Well, it wasn't stacked against those people who are wealthy, because when you look at wealth, most wealth is created within a generation. And the person who then is supposed to take over that wealth in the next generation usually is not that successful. And a lot of them lose it all. So generationally, there's not that big of a connection. That means that people who are wealthy today built their wealth. And when you look at some of the stories of where people started and where they are today, Elon Musk has not been a wealthy man his whole life. Donald Trump has been fortunate to be born into a family, but look at what his family obviously taught him, just like that professor I'm talking about, what he taught me. Because he grew up, I believe it was an uncle who was an alcoholic, and once he saw what it did to his life, he never touched a drop of alcohol. You look at the success that he has given to his kids, and how did he do that? He did it by not giving them everything they wanted, to make them go through the struggle of life, to teach them the value of doing the best job you can possibly do. That's what he did. And unfortunately, when you start talking about the system is stacked against you, you don't understand that the opportunities are all out there. What's stacked against you is people who say those kind of things. What's stacked against you is what you read on social media. What's stacked against you is the educational system. What's stacked against you is the political system. What's stacked against you is the media. Those are the things that are really stacked against you, because they're going to convince you that you're not worth it. You can't accomplish anything. And the only way to accomplish something is by taking away from somebody else. We're going to go through that right now in California. I haven't looked at the odds in Las Vegas recently.

because it's kind of fun to look at the odds in Vegas on some of the political things going on. I don't know what the odds are right now or what the line is over in Vegas on whether this proposition, I think it's 40, to tax or at least absconce with 5% of the wealth of all the billionaires in California is going to pass or not. I think there's enough stupid people in California that don't understand that it's not a good idea, but they believe that mantra. It's stacked against you. So this is the way you can get back at those people. They're wealthy because everything's stacked against you, and we're gonna get that money back from them. We're gonna make your life easier because you should have an easy life. And so, this is what's probably gonna happen: is it'll pass. It'll be probably, I'm gonna guess, like 42% to 58%. 58% is gonna say, yeah, let's take it away from them. But that, you know, takes you right back to the educational system, because people don't understand the finances of what happens when you start taking that kind of wealth away from people. I mean, first of all, they move, which means they take their jobs, their money, their businesses with them. And the state of California really can't afford that, to have too many more businesses leaving them because of the wealth that that they require. But they pat themselves on the back and say, oh, yeah, but we're the fourth largest economy in the world. Okay, but how much money have you got in the bank? Well, we don't have any money in the bank. We actually owe probably $1 trillion in this area, and we owe another $2 trillion in this other area, and we owe $100 billion here and a few $100 billion there. Well, okay, so having the fourth largest economy in the world hasn't made you smart. It's actually made you pretty stupid, because most people that would have the fourth largest economy in the world would have plenty of money in the bank. But, you know, we've got people who they have not met a social program they didn't want to fund. And they will continue to fund those. They will continue to get reelected because we haven't taken the time to say no more. We're not going to allow you to cheat in our elections anymore. We're not going to allow you to just mail out a whole bunch of ballots, and when they come back in, count them as though there isn't any cheating going on, as though, oh yeah, you know, the people of California are really, really honest. Just walk down the street someday and see how many honest people you just pick them out. Yeah, I think that person's honest. I think that person's honest. How many people? Look, if it's just 10% that you say is not honest, that's a whole lot of votes. You know, you combine the people who you don't think are honest with the number of people who aren't even alive or don't even live in California, and you've got an easy way to sway any election you want to talk about. I keep saying, well, I don't know why we have elections. You just tell the Democrats, okay, who do you want for all these different positions? Because then maybe we could save some money on having elections whatsoever. Maybe we should just go ahead and lift the idea that the governor can only be there for 2 terms and say he can be there for as long as he wants, because quite frankly, it doesn't matter who the face is, because the results are exactly the same, because the governor's not really running things anyway. California Teachers Association seems to run an awful lot of things. But it's stacked against you. It's not your fault. It's not your fault. Those mean old rich people and those Republicans, those conservatives, those people who believe in capitalism, they've got things stacked against you. And then you start doing an inventory like I've just done, and you realize, no, they're not the ones that stacked it against me. As a matter of fact, they want people to take these jobs that they have available. They want people who are well-trained, people who have got good educations. That's what they're looking for. And when they can't find them here, they go elsewhere to find them. So the responsibility still comes back on the people who are supposed to be running these institutions, these socialist institutions, to produce people who can get into capitalism and make a good living. It's where the middle class came from. You know, without the Industrial Revolution, we probably would

0: never have developed a middle class. The needs for energy, the needs for manufacturing, the industrialization of the United States of America is what brought in a middle class. Well, if you hollow that out, then you hollow it out because of your own well, as a consequence of your own actions. So let's go ahead and take another break. This is the last break for this hour. We'll come back with some another great tune from Bachman-Turner Overdrive, their great album from 1974 called Not Fragile.
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2: 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It's that simple.
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1: 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The conservative voice on the left coast has landed. 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

is not a album that you listen to right before you're going to go to bed. Yeah, we used to play at the Redlands has this big quad area. It's like 3 blocks long and 2 blocks wide, full of trees and stuff like that. And there was one particular, and it's lined with on either side with the dormitories, women's on the one side and men's on the other. And the one place called Melrose, and they had these huge speakers that they put out on their balcony and play things like this all the time. Inflation. Got to talk a little bit about inflation because right now, and then this goes for the it's stacked against you sort of a mantra. It's all about affordability right now. And they're really counting on you having a lapse in memory, because inflation in 2021, January of 2021,

0: was 1.4% with Trump just leaving office. By March, it was 2.6. By December, it hit 7%. It reached 7.5% in January of 2022. It topped out in March and hit 9.1% in June, a 40-year high. By December 22, it was still 6.5%. Inflation did not fall below 3% until the latter half of 2024, and it never returned to within one percentage point of the rate Biden inherited. So when you start saying things are stacked against you and that you should put a Democrat in charge because they're going to do all these great things for you, you just have to look at the systems that they already have control of, and those are the ones that are really stacked against you. And you have to look at the history of what results they've given you, because those results weren't very good and people were not very happy. But it's funny how time kind of gives you that blindness that they're counting on. So just don't forget, when they talk about affordability, they really don't have the credentials to even be uttering the word.
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3: Breaking news this hour at Town Hall. I'm Bob Agnew in Washington. The House has passed a bill aimed at blocking federal funds to colleges that boycott Israel. Democrats came up short in their bid to block that bill. The details from correspondent Bernie Bennett.
4: All but 33 left-wing lawmakers voted to block the measure, which would, quote, prohibit an institution that participates in a non-expressive commercial boycott of Israel from getting government funding. It would also force universities that do get federal funds to affirm their students, quote, are not unreasonably obstructed from studying abroad in Israel. The measure passed 237 to 169, with all but two Republicans voting in favor. House Minority Leader Hakeem Jeffries and his top deputies were among the 167 Democrats to vote no, alongside Republicans Thomas Massie of Kentucky and Warren Davidson of Ohio. Bernie Bennett, Washington.
3: Two people are dead in addition to the gunman in a mass shooting in a Minneapolis apartment building. The 911 call of shots fired came at around 4:30 yesterday afternoon. Five people wounded, including two Minneapolis police officers who are recovering in the hospital. Just how big of a deal is that oil deal the administration has hammered out with Venezuela?
5: It will be run through a company called North American Blue Energy Partners, and that will be the principal partner with which the United States will be working. There's a lot of work that needs doing before this giant accord between Washington and Caracas can actually start to bear fruit. Of course, President Trump says that he believes it will start working within 2 to 3 years. Energy experts that we've heard from have said that it's more like a decade before there'll be any real fruit felt from these accords.
3: That is the BBC's Will Grant reporting. Investors appear to be happy today on Wall Street. Right now, the Dow Jones Industrial Average is up by 614 points a couple hours from the close. It is the NASDAQ up by 409. More on these stories at townhall.com.
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7: The person who died in the wreck in Taft Wednesday. I'm Chris Davis. That wreck was first called in to 911 dispatch at about 10 minutes to 11 Wednesday morning at the intersection of Kern and 10th Streets in Taft, say authorities. They say that a person who was riding an electric bicycle ended up getting in front of a truck, a bucket truck, that was turning. When those two vehicles hit, the person

0: was riding the bike was sent flying and later was pronounced dead on the scene. That person's name has not been released. The man's death was accidental. You may remember June 7th and the death of 70-year-old David Calderon, who was found inside of a house that was burning on Royal Way. After an investigation to determine the cause and manner of death, the Kern County Coroner's Office now says that Calderon died from both smoke inhalation and burns on his body. They do not believe anyone was involved in his death. It may seem kind of trivial, but police want to talk to this woman at the very least. They say it's a woman who punched a car on Callaway Drive. That happened back on August 21st at about 7:20 p.m. Police have not provided what they believe to be the motive. They say the woman is described as in her 20s to 30s and at the time that it happened was wearing a multicolored shirt. About 1:30 Wednesday afternoon, a big box truck and an SUV hit. That happened on Highway 99 in Tipton, and that wreck ended up causing a big delay. Traffic was messed up for a couple of hours. The Highway Patrol has not said if anybody was seriously hurt in that wreck. You may have noticed that what you are paying for gas has gone back up in the past few days. The average price in California now for a gallon of regular, according to Gas Buddy, is $5.75. The national average is now $4.11. I'm Chris Davis in the KERN Newsroom with news every half hour and when it breaks on News Talk 96.1 and AM 1230 KERN.
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4: From the White House to Whiteling, where wokeness goes to sleep. Now embracing his Trump era, Bakersfield's conservative voice, it's time, your host and my dad, Terry Maxwell.
5: Yeah, welcome back, everybody. I've got an audio we're going to play. Of course, it's a video, but we can only play the audio part. And you'll just have to close your eyes. If you're driving, don't do that. Close your eyes and imagine you're in a meeting of the Congress in one of their committee meetings. And this is, hang on. Let's see, audio, video. It's Eli Crane, who actually he's a former... Navy SEAL, I believe. And so this is talking about birthright citizenship. And he hit some really good high points in this. And when we finish that, we'll go to exactly what's happening with birthright citizenship and not only birthright, but also the question of people being here as visitors and then having dropping a baby. So we're going to go into that. Let's first of all listen to Eli Crane and what his comments are about birthright citizenship.
6: Thank you for holding this hearing today on birthright citizenship and birthright or tourism industry. I want to talk about the Democrat socialists of America who are becoming more and more powerful in the United States. They provide an interesting contrast to the concerns being discussed at this hearing. Their own platform calls for abolishing ICE, ending immigration detention and deportations, granting amnesty regardless of status, and ending visa caps and quotas. You can find that all on their website. In fact, one of their rising stars, Miss Diana Moreno, the New York City Assembly member who took over Zohran Mamdani's seat, said the following. Please play the video.
7: Here we go.
8: Who was not born in this country as a formerly undocumented immigrant, as someone who just got her citizenship in 2016 for a while. I was a closeted socialist. Part of the work that I did and the reason I moved to Queens was because I saw the political power that undocumented workers and undocumented people in Queens were building. So I know deeply and personally and firsthand that you don't have to have papers to have power, right?
6: As you could see, she said she spent years as a closeted socialist. She saw political power that undocumented people were wielding and that you don't have to have papers to have power. And I think that's a lot of what we are concerned about in this hearing today. Dr. Camerota, you talked about the fact that these birthright citizenships, you know, that are issued where, you know, foreign nationals come into the country to have a baby, get a birth certificate. The difference between them and illegal aliens who have a baby is that they go back to their country and then they are raised in their foreign country. Is that correct, sir?
7: Yes, obviously the number of illegal immigrants who have children here and stay is, we can estimate that
6: right.
7: number.
6: I got that.
7: About 300,000 a year.
6: So you were, I think you testified that according to your research, you estimated between 20 and 25,000 of these, you know, birthright babies being born annually. Is that correct?
7: It's 20 to 26,000 for the wow. For the birth tourists, yes.
6: And these children that then don't grow up in the United States, you know, they can then run for public office. Is that correct?
7: They can do all the things that any other citizen does.
6: Yeah. And one of the leading countries that you mentioned that are having citizens come over here and have birthright babies is communist China. Is that correct?
7: Yes. Russia and China appear to be the leaders.
9: This is an absolutely disturbing.
5: I mean, that's some amazing numbers. 300,000 and then 20 to 26 are where tourism babies are dropped. The citizenship is handed out as though it's candy. The parents take that baby back to where they came from. They're raised there and indoctrinated into the system that country has. And then sometime in the future, especially if it's in China or Russia, and the government of either one of those countries has had an influence on that individual, they might want them to go ahead and invoke their birthright citizenship in the United States of America and suddenly be a plant here in the United States of America without anybody being the wiser, because, of course, they've got citizenship. There's no question on how they got citizenship. There's no gold star. There's no asterisk or anything like that on these people's citizenship. They simply have it. And if we can't stop it, maybe that's what we need to do is redefine it so that their citizenship isn't the same citizenship you and I have. It isn't the same citizenship that Mr. Coleman, who was the trucker that was taking care of his 7-year-old who had been in an accident and was going to be debilitated for the rest of her life. His wife came through the front door. Maybe there needs to be a difference in their citizenship, at least for the average person to look at when you ask about somebody's citizenship. I have citizenship, but I have an asterisk because my citizenship was because my parents were here on a vacation. They dropped me here, and because of the screwy way that the 14th Amendment was evaluated, I'm considered a citizen here, even though I didn't grow up here. My values are very, very different. I lived most of my life up until a certain age under the auspice of a government that doesn't agree with your government. But I'm here now. But I'm here now. If you were hiring somebody for, let's say, a government job, and you knew that, would that make you hesitate? I mean, there's some people would say, no, that's what I want. But wouldn't it make you hesitate? Because these people are walking around without any sort of a qualifier on their citizenship. And it hasn't occurred to the Congress or anybody else that if the 14th Amendment says that they have citizenship, that they at least make some sort of a quote asterisk on their citizenship by tourism, citizenship by illegal immigration. I don't know if it would be against the Constitution to do that, but it'd be worth a try, wouldn't it? If you can't stop it, if you can't stop the idea that somebody come in here and dropping a baby because of the 14th Amendment and the way that it's been interpreted, is a citizen of the United States of America. I mean, no other country does this.

none, then should we go ahead and maybe try and make it so that there is a there's a qualifier, there's more of an explanation rather than that they're a citizen? Because when you think of a citizen of the United States of America, you think of somebody who wants to be here, believes in America, that when they have the Olympics, even though maybe their heritage is from another country, that you're cheering for America and not for that other country. I mean, maybe because of your heritage, you say, well, I'd like to see them do well, but when it comes down to China playing against the United States of America, I'm going to be for the United States of America every single time. How many people are like that? And if we got 300,000 every year that are being dropped and 26,000 are being allowed to get citizenship and not live in the United States of America to love this country, then I think we've got way too many people who, based on something like even a sporting event between our country and another country, would probably be overly enthusiastically supporting the other country. Because they really don't have much invested here, do they? And I think that's what the qualifier really is telling you, is that this person doesn't have the investment in the United States of America that so many other people do, especially the ones that they're talking about, these tourist births. That, I mean, in some ways, could you qualify it saying, okay, if you're here as a tourist and you drop a baby and the baby's not here for a set amount of time, then you don't automatically get that citizenship. Look, the Constitution has some things in it that says if you don't like the rules, or we made mistakes in making the rules that we did, you have the ability to put in amendments. But they were reasonable.

they didn't have all those things. They didn't have the Ivy League colleges all being influenced by nothing but liberalism, communism, Marxism. That's what they were trying to escape, everybody. So when you evaluate this, you think, okay, well, we do need to put in a new amendment. Well, when was the last time we amended the Constitution? It's been a while. It's been a long while. And so I think, is 25th the last one? Where after FDR, they said, you know, maybe we need to have a way of at least taking a president out of the presidency if they are incapacitated. I don't know if 20, I think, is there a 26th? I can't remember. But it's been a while since we made an amendment. And in today's society, I can guarantee you there is no way that any amendment is going to go through as far as the Constitution is concerned. There we have lost that sun has set. That train's left the station. We don't have that ability. We cannot, as a country, make those kind of decisions. We have had an influx of too many people who don't believe in America to ever get to the point where we could actually pass a constitutional amendment or do something like have a constitutional convention to discuss some of the things that really are mistakes. They were okay for back when they wrote it, but we just need to kind of update it because longevity is considerably longer than now than it was then. That putting somebody on the Supreme Court for life wasn't such a big deal. It is a big deal today. So the manner in which the 14th Amendment was written makes it unclear as to what the intent was. And situationally, I mean, this is the reason they had the Constitutional Convention in the first place, and it went on for, 2 weeks? It was because they had to think of all of the different scenarios when they were putting all this stuff together. Well, when it came to the 14th Amendment, I don't know, maybe they were... Hey, let's get this one done real quick because, you know, we want to go listen to some Boston Turner Overdrive we want to go listen to some Bach because it doesn't seem like they did a very good job of delineating all the possibilities of whether they didn't think in terms of, well, at some point the United States of America will be a prosperous and populated country and that to give people the right to be citizens here, would it be misinterpreted to mean that anybody who has a baby here, suddenly the baby becomes a citizen? And they'd say, the argument back was, well, no, we've made it pretty clear. Because they wouldn't be under the restrictions of our government. Because they'd be from a different country. And maybe those were great words to use back then and everybody understood what they meant, but today we're parsing the words and saying, well, that's not what they meant. And we can't wake any of them up and say, excuse me, but what did you mean by that? Now, let me give you an example. The example is we have people who come here illegally, drop a baby, and suddenly that baby is a citizen. Is that what you had in mind? Now, after they stop laughing at us, they would assure us that that's not what they meant. If somebody's here on a vacation and they drop the baby, should that baby be a citizen, even though it's not going to live here for at least 18 years until they're of age that they can leave and get out of the house? Then after they stop laughing at us, they say, no, that's not what we intended. That's not what we intended at all. We intended that if you are if you're a subject of the United States of America, if your parents are, and they have a baby, like all of the slaves, like all of the people who are not

0: natural, they are not born here, but can't come in and become citizens, that they don't have to worry about that baby that they just had is still going to be subjected to the laws and procedures of the country you just came from. That baby is now a U.S. citizen because you are. It's the right that all of us get. But to have people who are not U.S. citizens and say, oh, yeah, those people who are U.S. citizens and they're not subjected to the jurisdiction of the United States of America, we're going to let them go ahead and have their babies here and make them citizens. It's not what they intended. Anybody with half a brain, maybe even a quarter of a brain. Chris, have we still got that guy in the back that's got a quarter brain that we can ask this question to?
1: Unfortunately, he's actually down to an eighth now.
0: Huh. Boy, whatever it is he's taking that keeps taking more of his brain away, he better cut it out.
1: You know, it's all for science, though, Terry.
0: Oh, okay.
1: All for science.
0: If it's for science, then I understand. is he still related to Fauci or not? He can't remember, right? Fauci's the one that offered him up. So anyway, anybody looking at this has got to know what they really meant. They didn't mean what. How can three people be on the Supreme Court and not understand what was meant by this? It just is absolutely mind-boggling. It's almost like, are we living in a different universe? Did I slip between two different universes and the universe I left would know the difference and the universe I'm in now doesn't? It's got to be something like that. You know, I went to sleep in my reality and I woke up to a different reality. Got to be something like that because I just can't believe that this is what's happening. But unfortunately, it is. I'm going to go ahead and take a break for this first half of the hour. I know everybody's just saying, well, just get to the music, would you? Just get to the music, and we will.
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2: Maxwell in the Morning. Good till the last mic drop. The conservative voice on the left coast has landed. 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

Yeah, this is Bachman Turner Overdrive, 1974. I don't know, do you suppose like 2 years from now people remember I already played this album? It does bring back some good memories for me. It's a great album. Great album. So I think everybody's seen the picture of the drone from Amazon that dropped a package into a swimming pool. I'm sure they're going to work the bugs out on that one because they're actually going from only about 11 cities to actually going to more like 500 U.S. cities and towns by the end of 2026. This is going to be an expansive thing. I some people say, well, that's, you know, another way that they're going to save money on personnel. I don't know. I'm not sure that what the technology is in it, whether you just take the drone and through the computer you say, deliver this to this address, and the drone and the computer, they handle everything after that, or whether you're going to have like air traffic controllers on all these things. I don't know the technology all that well, but I think that look, Amazon wouldn't be doing it unless they could possibly do one of two things: reduce their costs or increase the number of units that they're selling, because either one of those makes them more money. You know, if you can put an order in with Amazon and within 60 minutes the drone is at your front door dropping it off, you've already paid for it. They don't have to pay anybody else. They don't have to have a whole fleet of people, you know, out there delivering things. It benefits you as a consumer. And the next time you need something, you're going to go straight to Amazon and say, well, I can get it for Amazon for less, and they'll deliver it. And the people who want to save the planet, it's got to be good for them too, because it takes a lot less in terms of energy to deliver a drone, to deliver these packages through a drone, than it is to put somebody in a car and have them drive it there, even if it's an electric car, because that's when they're going to admit to you, oh yeah, we knew that, you know, the electric cars, they really aren't that great on the environment because of all the materials that have to be dug out of the Earth's core in order to get the batteries that are needed. But that's when they'll start admitting that and tell you that the drones are a great idea. Look, this is the future, is things like this. But I don't know the technology as to whether this then means that they have fewer people that they need to employ to get things out. But I'm going to have to guess that since he's such a good businessman, yeah, that's probably what it's going to end up being. All right, we're going to take about an hour. We'll be right back.

0: U.S. Forensics, I'm Bob Agnew in Washington. NVIDIA is the company whose computer chips power much of today's artificial intelligence boom. It's now buying up Hugging Face. That's a popular online hub where millions of AI developers share their AI models and tools and software. NVIDIA says a nearly $13 billion acquisition will keep the platform open to all users while expanding access to AI technology. President Trump had a message of confidence for Republican lawmakers on Wednesday, laying out a winning strategy for the upcoming midterm elections. At a Rose Garden event last night, the president pledged his full backing for candidates and plans to hit the campaign trail across three dozen crucial battleground states that will decide control of Congress and whether or not he'll spend the next 2 years fulfilling much of his agenda or facing many battles by Democrats were they to gain control of the House. On Wall Street right now, the Dow up 631 points. This is SRN News.
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2: An e-bike and a boom truck collide, and that wreck is responsible for the person on the bike dying, say police in Taft. That happened about 10 minutes till 11 Wednesday morning. Authorities believe that the truck was turning and that the person on the e-bike was in front of the truck at the intersection of Kern and 10th. The person on the bike was thrown off and died at the scene. It may seem kind of trivial, but police want to talk to this woman at the very least. They say it's a woman who punched a car on Callaway Drive. That happened back on August 21st, about 7:20 p.m. Police have not provided what they believe to be the motive. They say the woman is described as in her 20s to 30s, and at the time that it happened, she was wearing a multicolored shirt. 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
5: 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This e-bike thing is a really, really big deal in legal circles right now. Plus, we have to talk about cars. We got state-of-the-art news and traffic and weather and so much sports. 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It's all happening 6 to 9 a.m. right here at News Talk 96.1 and AM 1230.

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0: Maxwell in the Morning. Good till the last mic drop. The conservative voice on the left coast has landed. 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

great song to end a great album. Giving it all away. That's what we're going to do. Give it all away. You know, unfortunately, that is kind of what's happening in the United States of America. We're giving it all away. All the things that were fought for. And we're just opening the door and giving it all away. Justice Department announced Wednesday that it has released a new legal opinion that clarifies state reporting requirements of illegal migrants who are enrolled in welfare programs such as temporary assistance for needy families. The Justice Department Office of Legal Counsel opinion withdraws a Clinton-era opinion that only required the welfare programs themselves to report undocumented migrants. The new one widens that to make it necessary for all states enrolled in the temporary assistance for needy families or the Supplemental Security Income Program to the United States government. Congress wrote this requirement plainly, and this is comes from General Assistant General Attorney General T. Elliot Geiser of the Justice Department's Office of Legal Counsel. Said in a statement, when a state chooses to participate in the temporary assistance for needy families, it accepts the obligation to report illegal aliens to the United States. If they do not, then they're going to be, the money's going to be cut off. He further says tax dollars intended to help vulnerable Americans should not perversely encourage illegal entry into the United States of America, but rather should reinforce our laws and our borders. The department clarifies that the new requirement will only affect states moving forward that and will not be retroactive. All 50 states, Washington, D.C., and several U.S. territories currently participate in this program. And the SSI program, federal funds grants exceed $16.4 billion annually. That's not the same thing that California has been doing with the use of some monies from Medicare to provide health services. But it's along the same lines. It's certainly along the same lines that if you're using these funds for anybody but Americans, then you're in violation of what the funds were actually collected for and supposed to be used for, and this is how Medicare and the Social Security Administration is going to go broke long before it's been predicted. Is that everybody and their mother's uncle in some ways ends up being qualified to get these benefits, either long before they should, or even though they don't qualify for them, they are giving them anyway. I don't know. That again, it's a question of how do you solve this problem? What is it that is the missing link here? And I don't know. Maybe AI really is the answer to that. If AI is so omniscient that it knows so much data. It would know who's here legally, who's here illegally. When it looks at something like this, who's bilking the system. It would know that the Leering Center. Oh, by the way, Nick Shirley is going to be in town October 8th. Bakersfield Republican Women's Federated is sponsoring this. I will actually be on stage with Nick Shirley. I'll be doing the interview for him. And it looks like it's going to be a great night. It's a little bit pricey, but I'm telling you right now, it will be worth it. You're going to be able to go face to face.

is with some of the people who are running for office. It's mostly the statewide and the federal elections. So they're not going to get down to Kern County and Bakersfield and all that. But it will be a great night, and you will be able to actually see Nick Shirley and listen to him as he is going to be here in person to discuss some of the things that he's experienced. I'm looking forward to it. I'm already starting to do some research to make sure that the questions that I do ask him lead us down a path to understand him a little bit better, and to obviously to be Nick Shirley's of the future, what his experience has been here in California, and what we have to do as a society to push back on some of the people who don't want him and people like him to do investigative journalism and uncover these things. But quite frankly, again, I go back to AI. Is it possible that AI would have the omniscience to know the answer to all these questions? That the information is actually already out there or being generated, and that we would know that the Learing Center and so many of those others and all these people, all these businesses down in Los Angeles that were within a relatively small footprint and taking care of supposedly elderly, were not taking care of anybody. That, you know, the money coming in wouldn't be reflected through expenses as to why they needed the money. You know, if this Learing Center or any of the organizations down in Los Angeles that were bilking us, that just had storefronts basically and were billing for patients that didn't exist, would there not have been a way of seeing that they only had money coming in and no money going out? Wouldn't you have expenses if you're going to be taking care of these patients? Wouldn't you have expenses if you had these kids that were, quote, supposedly signed up? Wouldn't there be a record of those kids being signed up? And, you know, it kind of goes back to the argument that I was, or at least the discussion I was having earlier about Islam and people saying, well, you know, it's the freedom of religion. We've got to understand Islam is not a religion. It's a theocracy. It's a whole system. It's a whole, this is how you have to live your life, and we're going to make everybody else live that same life. It is the antithesis of what we believe here in the United States of America, and we have to fight against it. And so when all of these Learing Centers, all these centers that said they had all these kids, seemed to be in one community, you had to look at the people who were running Minnesota and say, excuse me, but didn't you notice this? Didn't you ever send anybody over there? Now, you can watch Lifetime movies, and they have, they go through spurts, but the latest spurt they've been at is where a child has been in the care of somebody, and the child has been abused, ends up being trafficked, and the oversight organization, whether it be CPS or whatever organization it is, didn't do their job to go and make sure that the people who were getting money from their organization for the care of that child were actually caring for the child and not abusing the child. They have movies like that all the time right now. I mean, that's their favorite kind of movie to produce and put out, because people love to watch it. They're not going to put out movies that nobody's going to watch. That's how they sell their advertising. So, you know, look at the ratings. You know, whenever we put out a movie that's talking about a child that goes into the system, and the system then hands that child off to somebody who really shouldn't be handing it off to, and then drops the ball on whether they're actually going and visiting and making sure that those children are being cared for, and to review the expenses that would go with that. And
I mean, isn't that the question?

excuse me, but can you show me some bills from, I mean, you're telling us you have 100 kids every day. Can we see the expense for feeding them? You give them a snack every day. Where are your receipts for all of the snacks that would that you would normally have? But you see, you couldn't do that because they were all Somalis. Most of these were Somalis. Just like, I guess you're not supposed to say that there might be something wrong with Islam coming and taking over communities and cities, and you know, after cities it'll be counties, and after counties it'll be states. I mean, they're already trying to infiltrate the legislatures, the positions of authority in the structure of our government. How many? But you know, that's just what we're seeing. How many of them already work for our government? And as I say, you look at the city of Dearborn and some of these other cities that we were going over last night, and you realize that it's not just the people who are in leadership positions at this point. It's the people who are working for the city that are also indoctrinated into thinking of this is a theocracy, and that this is their modus operandi is to go into an area and eventually take it over. But the people who don't like it, don't fight against it, they move out. They move out. Thinking that's the thing. You know, that's what I was talking about earlier. Do we continue to ignore Hassan Piker? No, you can't. You can't. You have to start calling him out. He's the David Duke of Islam. And Islam may be nothing more than the KKK, just without the white hoods. But we've got to start calling these kind of things out, because if we don't, we're going to wake up one morning and we're going to be looking in our neighborhood and say, well, I guess it's time to sell. And somebody will walk in with cash and buy it from us. These people have plenty of money. It's not like they're, maybe not the Somalis, but... People like El Sayed and Hassan Piker have got money. He's got 6 million people who watch him. Believe me, he's making a lot of money off of his podcasts. A lot of money off those podcasts. These are not destitute people. They don't live the life that they are. Actually, they live the life that they're haranguing against. You know, these terrible people that are capitalists. And we need to have a communist society, a socialist society. And then you look at the way that Bernie Sanders lives and you realize, well, wait a minute, he doesn't know what it's... He's not living like a socialist. They're not living like Marxists. Maybe the people who are following them are. But the people at the top aren't going to live that way. Not today, not tomorrow, not ever. They're always going to be able to find a way to be at the top of the heap. And by being at the top of the heap, they don't have to worry about where the next meal comes from. They don't have to worry about waiting in lines. Those are not their worries. So, that's kind of what's going on here is... The government under Donald Trump and some of the people he has put in charge of the DOJ, HHS, just go down the line. You know, they are getting to the point where it's filtering down on even into the areas that were sacred in the past. And you know, it became sacred because back during the Clinton era, they talked about this temporary assistance for needy families, and we're going to take a blind eye to exactly who was receiving, and as long as the state had it, the state had the control over who got it. And now the federal government is saying, well, that's not right. That's not the way it reads. Because they've reevaluated and come to the conclusion that this is supposed to go to Americans, not people who are here and not supposed to be here. You know, it reads temporary assistance

0: needy families temporary. And quite frankly, that was something that the churches used to do. That's what the churches were for. Was that when somebody was out of work, you know, and you were a member of a church, that the church body would surround you and help you and make sure that your family was fed and all those kind of things. But they also expected you to go out and get a job, that you weren't going to sit on your rear end and do absolutely nothing. And when the government took it away with things like temporary assistance for needy families, temporary, okay, so can you define that for me? What's temporary? Is a year temporary? Is 5 years temporary? Because, you know, I'm going to go out and look for a job tomorrow. I'll be out there, believe me. This is just temporary. And tomorrow comes and nothing happens. And they milk the system for as long as they possibly can before somebody says, hey, you know, you can't do that. And who's that person that knocks on the door and says, excuse me, you can't do that anymore? Go back to the movies that I was just talking about on Lifetime. Nobody. Did you go check to make sure those kids are okay? Oh, yeah, I did. And you find out years later those kids were being abused, that person who was supposed to go check on them never checked on them. So this is something that hopefully will change a little bit of what goes on in the spending of our money, because I have no... I would prefer that the churches still did this, but as long as the government's going to take it over, maybe they can do a half-assed job at it. I don't know. Government's not very good at running government, let alone, you know, something like this. But if they can, it would be nice if they were able to put the guard posts up. Number one, can you define temporary for us? Is temporary like a month, 2 months? What sort of paperwork, what sort of checkup do they have to have in order to say that, yes, it's temporary, and that we are expecting, just like the congregation who's helping somebody who is out of work to feed their family, their expectation is that you are out looking every day for a job, and quite frankly, there's usually somebody in the congregation who says, you know what, I need a person at my job, would you like to come work for me? And when the person says, no, I don't want to come work for you, then it's like, okay, the congregation looks at that and says, well, gosh, you know, we can help you out for another week, but after that, we're done. Government, not that way. Oh, you didn't go out and look for a job this week? Oh, that's okay. Don't worry about it. Oh, you did? Oh, but nobody hired you? Gosh, okay, that's okay. And, I mean, if you're an American citizen, they're pretty hard on you. I know that. It happened to me recently. But, you know, there aren't a lot of radio personality shows in the mix. And I'm blessed to have landed here at KERN. Great people to work with. Really enjoy Chris and my boss and the people who are the backbone of this organization. So I've been blessed, but like I say, we need to make sure that, you know, you're out there looking for jobs, and my benefits, you know, we only had a certain date that end they were going to run out. I don't know, maybe then I would have had to go for the temporary assistance for needy families. I don't know. How do you get into that anyway? Who do you talk to that says, oh, you know what we can do? We can give you money through the temporary assistance for needy families. Are you a needy family? Chris, this may open the door for you.
1: I'm a needy family.
0: See?
1: I'm one, but I'm a needy family.
0: Yeah. Yeah. You're a family of one. Have you got a cat or a dog?
1: No.
0: Go get a cat. I got a kitten at the house. We'll give it to you.
1: Now I'm a whole family.
0: And then you've got a family. It's going to work out great for both of us, because
1: right?
0: We got to get rid of this kitten. It's very friendly. Do you want one of the fat ones or just the skinny one?
1: Let me see what I can work over in my financials first, but I'm not against the cat.
0: We'll help you out with the feeding of the cat. I mean, we want to make sure. We'll give you temporary assistance for a needy cat. Make sure that it gets fed. All right, everybody, we're going to take our last break. We'll come back with another one, Bites the Dust.

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1: How happy would your wife be if you made $20 million a year because Aaron Donald is coming back? And the news story that I just saw over Stephen Children there was, well, his wife was instrumental in helping him make that decision. Yeah, I would imagine anybody in the NFL, when their husband retires, is lobbying for them to go back.
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2: I didn't have that great of a smile. I just didn't. I wasn't very proud of my teeth. I never separated my lips when I smiled until I went to see Dr. Mike Segarian. You know, he has done for me some amazing things. I had some fillings that need to be redone. I had to have a crown put on one. It's not like he just said, okay, we'll do X, Y, and Z and you're done. No, he really dove in to give me the kind of smile that I really, really want. It's improved all the time. My wife just mentioned it the other day. Well, you got a nice smile these days. I don't know what I'm smiling at, but she noticed it. And you can get the same thing from Dr. Mike Segarian. Actually, he's got two different offices. 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And you can give them a call at 322-1300. That's 322-1300. 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You can also go.

0: I'm not sure how many people listening remember the name Bo Bergdahl, Army soldier who deserted his post in Afghanistan, wound up in the hands of the Taliban, and was later brought home in a disastrous prisoner swap orchestrated by President Obama. He just got some bad news. Oh, this is really sad. This is really sad, you know. Three-judge panel from the U.S. Court of Appeals of the District of Columbia Circuit ruled Tuesday that the federal judge who vacated Bergdahl's 2017 court-martial conviction 3 years ago never had the authority to do so. Gosh, he's going to lose a few things, huh? Of course, would they lose three people looking for him? What was once seen as a huge legal victory for Bergdahl has now gone up in smoke. Appeals Court vacated the lower court's ruling and ordered Bergdahl's case dismissed, backed for lack of jurisdiction, which effectively restores the 2017 military conviction and sentence. So, let's see, a huge military-led search effort. Several service members were severely injured during the operation in the hunt for him. Bergdahl ultimately remained in enemy hands for nearly 5 years. And then, of course, he was released after he'd said all these awful and nasty things. We find out that he was actually a deserter, that he was not abducted or anything along that lines. The Tuesday ruling, appeals court said the authority to vacate a court-martialed judgment belongs to tribunals exercising direct appellate review, not district courts conducting a collateral review. They added, because Article 3 district courts lack jurisdiction on collateral review to vacate court-martial judgments, the district court lacked jurisdiction over Bergdahl's claims. So nearly a decade after Bergdahl admitted to being a deserter, his conviction is once again standing. He could still ask for a full D.C. circuit to reconsider the ruling or try to make his case for the Supreme Court. You know, I would think at this point he might just want to let it go. Because I didn't think he really wanted his name brought up one more time. The other one, so he bites the dust. The other one is that the United Nations announced this week that the Earth has lost its chance to prevent some of the worst global warming harms. So we don't have to do anything anymore. Now recommend trying to limit excess warming and then bring the temperature back down to agreed upon thresholds. Of course, they're requesting $1.3 trillion to be able to go ahead and do that. I kind of think that one's going to bite the dust too. You don't have an extra $1.3 trillion on you, do you, Chris? Okay, neither do I.
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1: Breaking news this hour at Town Hall. I'm Bob Agnew at Washington. We may have an idea next week as to how at least one Federal Reserve governor plans to vote on whether or not to raise interest rates.
2: Christopher Waller, an outspoken member of the Federal Reserve's governing board, says whether he'll say yes to an interest rate hike later this month will depend largely on next week's inflation report. The government releases the August inflation numbers on September 11th. Waller says if the numbers show inflation continuing to cool, he'd be willing to keep the Fed's benchmark interest rate unchanged. But he says if inflation comes in hot, he'll consider a rate hike. Several members of the Fed's rate-setting committee have voiced concerns that price increases are too high. Others suggest that inflation is slowly cooling and that higher borrowing costs are not necessary. Donna Water, Washington.
1: A plan by the Environmental Protection Agency could make it harder for the public to learn about and comment on proposed AI data centers.
3: The EPA proposal would eliminate a federal requirement that states notify the public and seek comment before issuing air pollution permits for data centers and other industrial sites. States could still invite public comment, but that would no longer be required as a condition to grant permits. Critics say that could thwart residents from learning about proposed data centers and weighing in before projects are approved and construction begins.
1: That is Bernie Bennett reporting. The high-tech sector doing well on Wall Street. The Nasdaq is up 395 points. Chipmaker NVIDIA expanding its AI reach and will acquire an artificial intelligence platform.
4: NVIDIA is buying artificial intelligence software platform Hugging Face for nearly $13 billion. NVIDIA's CEO Jensen Huang says more than 18 million developers, researchers, and creators use Hugging Face to share models, data sets, and applications. Huang also says Hugging Face will remain an open platform, and developers will choose the models, frameworks, and the computing platforms they want. I'm Marcela Sanchez.
1: More at townhall.com.
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7: The person who died in the wreck in Taft Wednesday. I'm Chris Davis. That wreck was first called in to 911 dispatch at about 10 minutes to 11 Wednesday morning at the intersection of Kern and 10th Streets in Taft, say authorities. They say that a person who was riding an electric bicycle ended up getting in front of a truck, a bucket truck, that was turning. When those two vehicles hit, the person who was riding the bike was sent flying and later was pronounced dead on the scene. That person's name has not been released. The man's death was accidental. You may remember June 7th and the death of 70-year-old David Calderon, who was found inside of a house that was burning on Royal Way. After an investigation to determine the cause and manner of death, the Kern County Coroner's Office now says that Calderon died from both smoke inhalation and burns on his body. They do not believe anyone was involved in his death. It may seem kind of trivial, but police want to talk to this woman at the very least. They say it's a woman who punched a car on Callaway Drive. That happened back on August 21st at about 7:20 p.m. Police have not provided what they believe to be the motive. They say the woman is described as in her 20s to 30s and at the time that it happened was wearing a multicolored shirt. About 1:30 Wednesday afternoon, a big box truck and an SUV hit. That happened on Highway 99 in Tipton, and that wreck ended up causing a big delay. Traffic was messed up for a couple of hours. The Highway Patrol has not said if anybody was seriously hurt in that wreck. You may have noticed that what you are paying for gas has gone back up in the past few days. The average price in California now for a gallon of regular, according to Gas Buddy, is $5.75. The national average is now $4.11. I'm Chris Davis in the KERN Newsroom with news every half hour.

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2: 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So I'm your host today, Chris Pelster, with
3: Dustin Weaver.
2: Mr. Dustin Weaver.
3: Yes,
2: we don't get to be on the show all that much.
3: Not often enough.
2: Yeah. Luckily, here we are. Mr. Steven is always over there with us in studio and making things happen. So excited about today's show. We have some good questions that came in that are going to educate some folks and help out. And then we also have a couple of guests. They're not necessarily strangers. I've never been on them on the radio show or whatever, but we have a couple of guests from the old coffee shop upstairs. They have an event coming up, so they're going to come in and share a little bit about that. But if you haven't had a Reverb coffee, it's worth your time.
3: I've had a couple this week.
2: You guys amaze me.
3: How many of it?
2: You and Seth. Yeah. He's trying to get a coffee named after himself. Yeah. I mean, it's getting a little bit ridiculous, but we'll just. I mean, the coffee's good. I can't complain. So, you guys are what make the show great, though. You can call or text the show 24 hours a day. You can send in your message 661-396-1000. Obviously, we love live calls. If you got a question or a comment on anything we're talking about, and so we're definitely going to do what we do. We're going to talk about the markets. We're going to give a little bit of an update. Kind of a crazy day on the markets. Definitely the tech world and AI and chip manufacturing world kind of blew up today, and it's been positive there for the market. So we'll talk about that a little bit.
3: Lots of green.
2: But I want to talk about the local news right here, talking about the Woolworth Building.
3: What is talking about the Woolworth Building? What did you see?
2: We're going to have a new neighbor, and it's a neighbor that's near and dear to my heart.
3: Well, who is it?
2: The Portrait of a Warrior Gallery is moving down the street from where they currently are, and they're going to be Woolworth's, MoneyWise's new neighbor right here on K Street and 19th.
3: Is that where the furniture store was?
2: The furniture store has closed down, and there was murmurings about this possibly happening. I know Portrait of a Warrior Gallery is very excited because having a little bit more space, which opens up higher capacity, they are going to definitely be able to handle what's the thing you go on as a kid when you're in school? They take you in the bus.
3: Oh, it's like called a field trip?
2: Field trips. Yeah. They could not even handle a field trip at the old location because only so many people could be in the building at a time because of capacity.
3: So those that don't know, what is Portrait of a Warrior? How would you describe it?
2: Yeah, it's a way that we honor our fallen that have passed away in service, in war, going back to 2001, I believe, since 9/11. So obviously lots of local folks have unfortunately been lost in war prior to that, World War One, World War Two, and Vietnam and other conflicts. We had locals, so we honor all of them, but in the Portrait of a Warrior Gallery, it's the folks that have passed away in combat since 2001. So I believe there's 14 individuals. Don't quote me on that. It may be 18. I don't know why. I can't remember exactly.
4: Jeff Salters will be joining us next Thursday.
2: Well, there you go. He's going to talk all about it. But it's near and dear to my heart because we were affected by veteran suicide in our family. My brother-in-law came back from his service and struggled to find his way and dealt with some of the things that veterans

0: deal with and made that decision. And there's a part of Portrait Warrior Gallery that also sheds light on that, trying to make a difference and get people help who need it.
1: So there's the 14, but then there's a whole nother group that you're mentioning.
0: There's ones that have been impacted by some of the wounds and the scars of war. Beyond that, there's also a Vietnam section. There's a dog tag section that they have a display that shed lights on MIAs. Missing in action, who haven't come home. And then they even have like a thing set up to kind of mimic a bunker, or I guess a bunk that you would be in if you were actually over in Afghanistan. And so it's just a cool way to shed light on some of our local heroes. And so I've been involved with them and known about their, what they're doing for veterans local. And so now they're going to have twice as much space. There's a downstairs next door. They're going to have more capacity, be able to handle field trips for students that can go in and learn a little bit about some of our local folks and shed light on those things. And hopefully,
1: it's great. You know, spread the word.
0: Yeah. And I think it's a great neighbor for us. I'm very excited about that. So very cool. Portrait of a Warrior Gallery is going to be moving next door here. It was the Mi Casa furniture store at 19th and K, and now it's going to be right across the street. I think it's just going to be, you know, again, we wanted to be part of downtown, getting fixed up and be considerate of, unfortunately, everybody knows homelessness is a situation. We want to try to be a positive movement in helping those folks get needed help in those different things and be part of the solution
1: for
0: this issue in our community. Mm-hmm. And I think the ball is rolling. So kudos to Sherrod and Emily and some of the folks that kind of saw this vision back in the day. And thanks to our clients who are now driving, some of them, a little bit further, or for some of them it's shorter, but into a different part of town. And, you know, we really appreciate our clients.
1: A lot of good things happening.
0: Yeah, yeah. Good stuff. So anyways, we were going to jump in and just give a little bit of an update on the markets. Like I was mentioning, there was some movement in the chip manufacturing world and the tech world. And who am I talking specifically about? NVIDIA. If you guys have not heard about NVIDIA, it is kind of the biggest, baddest chip manufacturer out there, and kind of who everybody is looking at as far as the AI tech moves and what's going on in chip manufacturing and all this stuff.
1: Yeah, the chips they make are a big part of what's driving a lot of these AI companies, right? And they have these boards, if you will, that have a number of chips on them that sell for, gosh, $100,000 or more, I've seen.
0: Yep. And so they came out and confirmed this morning that they have plans to purchase a little business for a little bit of money. I mean, they figured why not pick up a company called Hugging Face.
1: Hugging Face.
0: You heard me right. Yeah. It's called Hugging Face. and they're willing to pay $13 billion for Hugging Face. And so a lot of these companies that people don't know about, there's all these AI companies and people behind the scenes that, you know, everybody knows NVIDIA, but there's all these other companies. Well, they are purchasing Hugging Face. My non-techie side of explaining what Hugging Face is they're an open weight AI platform.
1: Mm-hmm. As I suspected.
0: Yep. Open weight AI platform. So everybody should know what that is, right? Everybody, we can move on now. Anyways, I did want to explain it in my very simple terms.
1: How would you say it?
0: Weights are basically the models are trained parameters of these AI systems, and they're open, meaning you can see them. They share them to the public. And so it's not like they share everything, but they do share some of the parameters and weights of their training models. And so that's probably still not clear for everybody who, just like me, is not in that world.
1: Clear as mud.
0: Yep, clear as mud. But
1: one of the things that stood out, I was looking at the financials of this right now. So they paid $13 billion. One of the things these investment bankers talk about is what they call a multiple. You know, what multiple of the revenue, the earnings that a company's earning, can they get? And this company was making about $150 million annual recurring revenue, right? So to buy it for $13 billion, gosh, that's almost 100 times.
0: And that may not sound a lot different, because all we're doing there is the difference between an M and a B with million and billion. But $150 million in revenue for most everybody is astronomical. But to then pay $13 billion, if you go do some research, do some, you know, Googling, look up a video that explains the difference between a million and a billion, maybe that'll

make a little bit of sense to folks out there on how much they paid for this. It's astronomical. And so that this is what people are wondering about, like bubble and all these different words that people are a little bit concerned about, because that is a huge multiple to pay for a company. So anytime we talk about these companies, anytime we talk about NVIDIA, it's never a recommendation to buy or sell or whatever individual stocks and stuff. But we definitely want to talk about these things, because this is what the big talk on the trading, you know, the trading day is today. With that being said, I'll throw out the numbers. Obviously, the big mover there is NASDAQ. We're not closed down for the day. There's about 45 minutes left in trading. NASDAQ is up about 1.55%. The Dow is up 1.14%. And the S&P 500 is up 1.13%. So obviously, green on the screen. Seeing tech, you know, companies buying each other and making these investments and stuff, the market likes it. The market's moving up. A little bit perspective, we always like to kind of bring that out there. So the S&P 500 is at 7,753.

0: possibly talk about bubbles and thinkings about bubbles. So we'll talk about that in a
1: Well,
0: little
1: and
0: bit.
1: you mentioned tech a little bit. Some of the other tech companies that people have been talking about, SpaceX is up about 8% today, Tesla around 6.5%.
0: Well, and you know why Tesla is up 6.5, right? So today, tonight, they're unveiling the Tesla taxi. So they quit making the, I believe the Model S.
1: I think the S and the X have been
0: The S and the X have been
1: postponed.
0: cut because they're having a lot more sales on the smaller ones and the cheaper ones. But they're coming out or unveiling tonight the taxi, which, from what I understand, it's going to be like a, it's not even going to have a steering wheel in it.
1: It, meaning it just drives you around.
0: It just drives you around. There's no more driving in this. And so, kind of a crazy world to think about. I mean, literally, folks, we are moving into the Jetsons reality when he used to get in his little spaceship and there's nothing in it. You just punch where you go and it goes. And you know, it's both, it's kind of scary and kind of like so unknown, and it's just so crazy. Like I said, I never thought I'd be saying a company called Hugging Face just got bought for $13 billion. It is a different world in a lot of ways than what, you know, traditional. It was oil, and it was, you know, what are these big oil and energy companies doing? Obviously, very important, these companies, and they're not going anywhere, but not realizing how much AI and technology and chip manufacturers and the ability to be able to store data and memory, like that's the next frontier, right? And it's mind-boggling because you're thinking, well, why is it so important? Well, because what I just mentioned, we're gonna have cars that can literally drive themselves around and probably be better drivers than humans.
1: Well, I know we've both been in a Tesla that has the full self-driving, and we've seen it firsthand how good it is. I mean, that
0: Yeah.
1: technology is just
0: It's phenomenal.
1: fantastic.
0: It really is. And I don't know about everybody else, but at some point you reach this point in your life where you're like so sick of driving. And if it was amazing and like you literally could just doze off and just get pull up at wherever you're wanting to go, some people it still scares the death out of them, but for some reason it is looking more and more attractive. The maybe the more years I gain, huh? So anyways. But let's go ahead and jump into the questions that came in there. So we had one, I don't know exactly what they were talking about yesterday on the show, but it said, may have missed the chance to get my question in, but speaking of bonds, and was wondering if they are safe to invest in. I've only been trading for maybe 2 years and didn't know the difference. So I'm not sure specifically what they were talking about yesterday, but definitely want to, that's a great question. Okay, so when we talk about the stock market, we talk about different investment types. Okay, stocks are owning, bonds are loaning. Basic,
1: At its
0: simple premise of it. Right,
1: simplest form.
0: simplest terms. So stock, you're buying a little share and a little tiny ownership in a company, and if that company goes up in value, you get to participate with the gain. If the company doesn't get ran right or they have some major issues and it goes down in
1: You get to
0: value,
1: participate in the
0: you
1: loss.
0: get to
1: That's
0: participate in the
1: right.
0: loss. And so that's the difference of owning a share and owning a little piece of the stock. Bonds, when you ask if it's safe, they historically and kind of overall are definitely considered relatively safe investments, but it depends on what type of bond you're buying.
1: And
0: There's different
1: oh yeah,
0: types of risk. Yeah, go ahead.
1: lots of different types of risk. So when we say a bond, it's, as you mentioned, it's a loan, but who is it a loan to is the question. So there are government bonds, and guess who you're loaning the money to? The government. You've heard of treasury bills, treasury notes, treasury bonds. The difference there is just the time frame. So, a treasury bill is like a bond, but you're loaning your money to the government for under 2 years. Bonds are typically 10 and longer.
0: Yep. And so when you ask if it's safe, you know, we're talking about risk here, which is a good thing to begin to educate yourself on and understand. You're loaning your money to the government when we're talking about U.S. treasuries, like Dustin was just mentioning. You can also loan your money to Apple.
1: Right.
0: They might have a bond, right? Apple might be a safer company to loan to. I think they're doing okay and those kinds of things.
1: So
0: So,
1: they call that a corporate bond because it's a corporation.
0: yep. And corporate bonds sometimes are affectionately referred to as junk bonds.
1: If the credit quality of the company is low,
0: Yep.
1: right?
0: And so those actually trade a little bit more like a stock. So We try to break things down simple here on the show, but like obviously the world of investments is vast, thousands and thousands types of investments you can invest in.
1: That's right.
0: The one thing I wanted to say is that sometimes people think

0: Stocks are risky, bonds are safe. Can be. But you remember, a bond, just because you put your money in a bond, if you don't hold it to maturity, like a government treasury note or something like that, it does fluctuate in value. A lot less volatility than some stocks, but that does, you can lose value if you need to sell it within the time frame that the bond is offered for.
1: And what is one of the things that has an impact on the bond's changing value? What's something that
0: So that's considered interest rate risk.
1: That's right.
0: Right? So if interest rates go up or down while you're holding that note, while you're holding it, the value of that bond fluctuates up and down. It can go up in value, it can go down in value, depending on what's going on with interest rates. And so that's one of the things to consider. If you're holding it to maturity, you'll get the interest rate that was stated and you'll get your money back, and you know, quote unquote, you didn't have to fluctuate with that. But if you need to sell that bond while you're holding it because of a change of income need or a desired change, I want to sell it and I want to move into a different investment, and you have to sell it middle of that term, you could either gain value or you could lose a little bit of value. But the fluctuation of those values is a little bit less than you see on some stocks. So not all stocks are created equal. Not all bonds are created equal.
1: That's right.
0: There are some stocks that are more conservative than some bonds. And some people don't realize that. So when we talk about allocation or looking over your account, you know, it's really complicated in there. You always want to break things down to as simple as possible so that what you're doing in your financial plan is simple and easy and repeatable, and you can keep doing it. You mentioned trading for 2 years. You know, I don't know how active you are in that world, but you know, that nothing wrong with that. But you know, a lot of our clients who have won with money, it's more consistent monthly donations or contributions.
1: It could be that they've been investing for 2 years.
0: Yeah, and just wanted to understand what bonds were.
1: Mm-hmm. Yeah.
0: Yeah, so great question. Another one that came in that we'll go over. Go ahead.
1: Oh, no, I was going to offer to read it. It says, hey, guys, big fan of MoneyWise. My parents were clients for many years before they passed. Now my brother and I are in our 40s, and we've recently discussed setting up a trust and wanted to ask the professionals what steps we should take to get started. Do we just Google who does trusts in town, or do we go to the bank to get started? Thank you. Also, Woolworths looks beautiful. Love the coffee shop, too.
0: Awesome. Great question. And kudos for you being in your 40s and getting started. I wish everybody would do this sooner than later, because estate planning is this fancy word of what you're talking about, of putting together a trust or thinking about it. And estate plan sounds really fancy, but if you're someone who owns, you know, you have bank accounts, especially if you are buying your home from the bank, which means you own the house, you have title on the house. Obviously, you have to make your payments and do a few things, but you own the house. And if you own the house and something happens to you, you have to have a plan set up, or else that house could go through what's called probate.
1: So important about that, you might not think you have a plan. We all have a plan.
0: Right.
1: Not having an estate plan is a plan.
0: Yes.
1: Because, as you mentioned, there's probate that steps in and will decide for you who gets your assets.
0: Correct. And a lot of people don't realize that. Everybody has an estate plan. Everybody listening right now, everybody hearing, you have an estate plan. Because if something happens to you, everything that you own is going to go to somebody else some way, somehow. If you don't have something in place, it's going to go through probate court, and a probate judge is going to look at things and start to say, this is where the stuff needs to go.
1: Obviously, they do that for free, right?
0: Yeah, nope. And they don't do it in a timely manner either. A lot of times I would tell people, like, hey, you know, because some people will say, well, I don't care, I'm going to be gone, and they can deal with it. If it was not a super painful process, and even if there was a little bit of cost to it, I would say, hey, yeah, you know, that's a good mentality to have. But it's not that way.
1: Right.
0: And there's all kinds of dynamics and family realities, and sometimes later in life, remarriages and different things that you want to address, and you want to avoid family friction. That's what we talk about with estate planning. As much as possible, make it simple, make it a good plan. The one thing I was going to say is that, as you said, you know, should I Google somebody? There's a handful of a lot of great estate planning attorneys here in town.
1: Definitely.
0: That you could literally just call and start this process. unfortunately, a lot of times we've seen people might go do an initial consultation and get started, and it just dies on the vine. And then 8 years later, they still haven't done that. Mm-hmm. That's why we've actually been able to offer this to our clients here at MoneyWise.
1: That's right.

0: with estate planning. And there's a wealth.com that we can walk clients through, because there are certain situations that it's simple and easy enough that that we can help facilitate somebody kind of putting theirs together. One of the things I'll say is some of the things to consider to start getting together, just to even have this discussion, is you don't have to talk to a lawyer yet or anything like that. List your assets. Write down all your bank accounts, your retirement plans, real estate investments, life insurance if you have it, valuable personal items that you might want to, you know, because some of the stuff is just going to get passed out, but there might be a few things that you own that you want to make sure that you, it's going to go to a certain person. And so,
1: yeah, what you're talking about is making an inventory. So you got the assets. It's also important to list out your debts too. Like, you know, do you have mortgages, car loans, credit cards that you might owe on?
0: Yep.
1: So,
0: and then the other thing is get basic information of, you know, the folks that you're going to be part of this, you know, like if you're married, it's going to be your spouse, name, addresses, phone numbers, beneficiaries of who you're going to leave this to. If something happens to you or you and your spouse, if it's a spouse situation, get those, details together, because those are the folks that you want it to go to. You might also be somebody, maybe you don't have kids and maybe your plan is to leave some of the money or the proceeds from the house to a charity. Well, get the information together about the charity.
1: I heard somebody say it that way. Children, church, and charities.
0: Yeah.
1: Usually gets things.
0: Yeah. And so then really it boils down to deciding key roles. You know, you're going to, you know, want to choose who the executor or trustee is going to be, who's going to take care of all this stuff. If something happens to me, if you choose it, you get to choose who does it and you get to tell them how you want it to go. If you don't choose somebody, you don't execute a trust or have things in place, the documents that you need. Like we mentioned, it's going to go to probate, and the probate court and the probate judge is going to decide what to do for you, or where the things go. And sometimes they may end up following kind of protocol and you don't want it to go that way.
1: Yeah.
0: Yeah.
1: That is something worth Googling too, when it comes to average time frame and the cost. As I mentioned, I was being sarcastic when I said they do it for free, right?
0: Yeah. Yeah. So we're big fans of getting this in order, because another reason why getting a trust together, you can begin to select agents or somebody who would be in control for your medical concerns, your financial concerns, if you were unable to act, if you were in a car accident or something like that.
1: See, that's the thing. It's not just what happens when I'm gone. It's what if I'm here but can't make decisions for myself, right?
0: Yeah, you want to get that together. So again, check your current beneficiary designations. That's one of the most important things. If you have life insurance, if you have retirement accounts, look at every single account you have. Make sure you have beneficiaries on them. You might even have bank accounts where you can put POD or TO, POD payable on death. You can put beneficiaries on your bank accounts if something happens to you. And we're always fans of talking to professionals.
1: That's right.
0: Talk to MoneyWise if you want to get started. There's some local professionals you can talk to. So definitely great question, great concerns.
1: Love it.
0: Get started on your estate plan. It's a fancy word, but we all need it, because if you don't have it, somebody else is going to decide where everything
1: That's
0: goes.
1: Right.
0: When we come back, let's talk Reverb Coffee.
2: With SRN News, I'm Bob Agnew in Washington. The Dutch Central Bank is relocating some of its gold holdings to London, citing resilience and crisis preparedness. The announcement may sound ominous. Officials say the goal is simply to position more gold inside the global bullion marketplace, where it can be bought, sold, or pledge with fewer hurdles if emergencies should arise. London is the epicenter for the gold trading industry. Russians have been getting impacted more directly in recent months by the war with Ukraine. Over the summer, swarms of buzzing drones from Ukraine have hit oil refineries, triggered a gasoline shortage, and online retailers have had their warehouses attacked as well. The death toll from that tragic flooding in Nepal has risen to just over 1,200, with more than 4,200 people still missing. On Wall Street, it's been a booming session today. Not far from the close, the Dow is up by 604 points. The NASDAQ up 392. This is SRN News.
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4: A wreck between an e-bike and a boom truck is responsible for the death of a man in Taft. Authorities say that happened Wednesday morning about 10:47. According to those authorities, when the dump truck hit the e-bike at the intersection of 10th and Kern, that threw that person on the bike off of it, and the person was the one who was pronounced dead at the scene. And it was another kind of traffic issue in Tipton on Highway 99 Wednesday. At about 1:30 p.m., a big box truck and an SUV hit on that highway. The highway patrol has not made it clear if anybody was Series

0: 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The national average is now at $4.11. 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

0: we are very excited to be joined by some friends of MoneyWise, Sam Stuthoff and Jake Tovar of Reber Coffee. They are just coffee connoisseurs. How are you guys doing, guys?
1: Welcome, welcome.
2: Hey, thanks for having us.
3: Doing great.
0: Yeah, thanks for joining us, coming down from the happening spot upstairs, the corner of 19th and K. So really excited to kind of, and actually it's like, I've known you guys for a long time and we've never necessarily formally sat down and kind of got the whole story, and I've heard bits and pieces. So I think one of the most important things to start out about Reverb Coffee is just sharing a little bit about the history, how it came about, and then how you guys ended up on the corner of 19th and K. So I don't know who wants to jump in there.
1: I'm also curious where the name came from. Gotta throw that in there too.
0: So let's share the story.
3: Jake was there at the start, so.
4: Yeah, totally. So actually, our other business partner, Keith Villalobos. So it's Sam, Keith, and I. We are the co-founders of Reverb Coffee, and Keith and I are cousins. And as my almost like big bro, I've always had conversations with him over the years, and we were eventually randomly talking about coffee. This was about probably last January, maybe a few winters ago. And he had ideas and concepts of wanting to do a coffee cart in San Francisco or a coffee project in San Francisco. He was talking to me about it. I was like, dude, do it. Sounds fun. I'd love to come up and take some photos of it as well. So as he kind of was going through the sales thing up in San Francisco, he eventually had more conversations with me of like, maybe we could check this out in Bakersfield. What does it look like in Bakersfield? So then him and I started doing a lot of market research of where Bakersfield is, where it's going, and all that kind of stuff. So from there, I also had a good friendship with Emily Waite. I am a photographer in town, so I've taken photos of her and her projects before, I knew the Wilbur's building was kind of popping up as well, and Keith and I started talking about what it could possibly be if maybe we get a little spot inside the building. So obviously from there, Keith and I, we kind of just went into just pitching and conversations and asking Emily, hey, can we get 30 minutes of your time? Shortly after, Sam joined us as well. So Sam wanted to kind of take it from there.
3: I had recently just moved from Brooklyn. I moved with my wife here. She has family, a lot of ties there, and decided it was time to make the shift, try a different town that starts with B, and we gave Bakersfield a shot. We're working our way through. I've been in coffee for 18 years at this point. I got started in Seattle, working with Stumptown, starting different cafes in Brooklyn, all over. I helped start a cafe in Tribeca. Just have been a part of the coffee industry for the last 18 years in various ways. So wanted to leverage my experience kind of in a place that reminds me of my hometown, which is where I got my first break, which is just a small agricultural town, not as hip and cool as the Seattle that I moved to. And I really enjoyed my time around the community in a situation like that. And I think Bakersfield is just ripe for a communally minded, community focused business, and happened to link up with Jake through a good friend, Rachel Wainwright. And we just rocked
0: Thanks,
3: out
0: Rachel.
3: From there. Yeah, big, yeah. I owe her a lot. So
4: big shout out, Rachel.
0: No, it's a win.
3: Yeah.
0: Hey, when you live on the East Coast, I just found out the other day, I'm horrible at geography, so I don't know how far this is from where you were, but did you ever go to California, Pennsylvania?
3: No, I had never. I can't say I've had the pleasure.
0: I was cracking up. I was looking at colleges the other day, and this college in Pennsylvania is in California, Pennsylvania. I'm like, that's hilarious. So
3: I bet you they get a lot of out of country recruits that are very confused.
1: Where are you from? California, but on the East Coast.
0: Yeah. Anyways, awesome. Well, so then you guys did that, and so you're saying that we ended up on 19th and K because of the relationship with Emily and some of that stuff. The crazy thing is like from my perspective, and not even knowing kind of some of the bridge to how it all happened, like I've obviously been hearing about this building for 5 years, being at MoneyWise and started this project. Maybe not 5 years, but I forget what Christmas party we did. That was when it all kicked off, because the sell of the building went through, and then we did a Christmas party, and it was upstairs was dust and mannequins and World War II, rations, surplus and rations. And we've heard about a lot of clients and people in the community knew about those. And so just wild to see how it's all gone. But originally, it completely makes sense, Reverb or our coffee shop. And so, like, the fact that you guys are there, like, it just fell into place. But it wasn't the original plans, and it wasn't the original thought. And so it's just hilarious how well it's worked and how perfect it's become and the success that you guys have seen on the corner and
1: definitely selling the community. Some coffee.
0: Yeah.
1: Where'd the name come from?
4: Yeah. So a big shout out to David Kalkbrenner. He's actually a graphic designer, also Keith's best friend. So we're kind of workshopping names, probably went through about 80, 90 names.
1: Oh, wow.
4: And Reverb kind of came out. So we kind of started workshopping it, looking at it, seeing how it looked on paper, on cups. We would draw it and all that kind of stuff. So Reverb Coffee. From there, we did, of course, more market research to see if anyone had it or had the URL or the Instagram mm-hmm. name or all that kind of stuff. So yeah, and then also Reverb kind of goes in hand in hand with like the revitalization of downtown Bakersfield. Also being inside the Woolworths building and the basement being a concert space, Reverb, a lot of musicians in town, the Bakersfield sound.
0: Yeah.
4: A lot of things are just going with that. So it just felt
0: totally
4: overly right to name us Reverb.
0: Yeah, and for those that get a full tour of the building, the third floor is full of Reverb. Not coffee, but just echoing noise because it's just a big concrete. Yeah. And so like that's what's funny is because as they started the project, there's a few YouTube videos floating around where some local artists and stuff would record one of their songs upstairs kind of acoustic because of the reverb. And so again, it's just funny. And that was at that time, there was no discussion of a coffee shop yet, right? Or whatever. And so you guys didn't even maybe have the name of it, but everybody was like, oh yeah, I love the, they call it Woolworth Sessions. If you research it on YouTube and stuff. And John Ranger has a couple songs that are awesome. So I've heard them live and I've heard them in his studio version. Well, the studio version on the third floor here of the building. So really, really appreciate that. And so like the fact that the

0: coffee shop came together. It gets called Reverb. Like, it just crazy how well it all fits. So,
1: you know, as he was talking, something else that stands out here, we talk about getting down to business. How cool that they put so much thought and care into the name, and then you did something really wise, and that's, has it already been taken somewhere else? Is the website out there? Like, you know,
0: yeah.
1: That's just really smart. A lot of care went into this.
0: Yeah. Yeah. So who's the driver of the business side of things? Is like, sometimes you have like the artsy side and sometimes you have the business side, or are you guys a blend of it, or how did that kind of work?
2: So honestly, big shout out. I wish he was here to kind of speak on this as well. But Keith Villalobos, our main business partner, he's the driver. He's leading the ship, all that kind of stuff. He has that expertise. Obviously, Sam spoke on his background of being in coffee for a while. And then I am a creative. I've been a full-time photographer since I was, 22 years old. It's about 10 years now. I'm 32 now. But yeah, so I do a lot of the creative direction. But we all work in tandem. And we kind of overlap, and as co-founders, it is a lifestyle. So it's not a clock in at 8 a.m., clock out at 5 p.m. It's going 24/7.
0: Yeah, that's awesome. Well, I love the article that came out recently. It says the days of mocking pumpkin spice season are over. So if you're out there making your pumpkin spice jokes at Reverb Coffee, no more of that joking. Why? Because they have chosen to use the pumpkin spice in a positive way. This is Hunger Action Month, and Reverb is going to be donating 100% of the proceeds for the Smashing Pumpkin, which probably some ode to some music there. So they want that to benefit the community action partner of Kern, Cap K, many people refer it to. It is Hunger Action Month, and it's really, really cool that you guys are going to be doing that. How did that kind of come about?
2: Yeah, so obviously, as Cap K being our neighbors in downtown Bakersfield, and it's our little neck of the woods on 19th and K, we've got to know a lot of their family, just a lot of their employees and all that kind of stuff. So we took, Sam, Keith, and I took a tour of their food bank about, 3 weeks ago now? Maybe a month ago now? Shout out to Laura. She kind of facilitated this, and we went to go check out the food bank. And then from there, they partnered with a lot of local businesses as well, just to kind of help fight hunger and things of that nature. So she had the idea of just proposing a few options for us. Unfortunately, September is Hunger Action Month, and a lot of people are into pumpkin. And what's really cool as well, the color of Hunger Action Month is that orange, almost the same orange as like a pumpkin. So to a little dive deeper as well, being the creative and posting a lot on our social media, I actually went to Instagram about 3 weeks ago asking our clients, our guests, our audience, what they want to see from Reverb in fall. And about out of the 40 responses, of course, about 25 to 30 was pumpkin affiliated, whether it's
1: over
2: pumpkin
1: half.
2: Cold brew or pumpkin cold foam or a latte of some sort. So we knew the demand was there. And since the popularity and demand was there, we would love to make a drink that a lot of people can enjoy so we could raise as much money as we can for Hunger Action Month.
0: That's awesome. And I love the name, Smashing Pumpkin. So just for
1: our
0: listeners,
1: hunger.
0: There you go, the smashing pumpkin. Come on,
2: to smash hunger. You already got it. I don't even have to.
0: Dustin's our creative at Money Wise.
3: Nice.
0: The thing that I need to clarify for our listeners, the SP3, which is talked about a lot on this radio show, is not pumpkin spice.
1: Right.
0: So it's a different drink. He's trying hard to get it on the menu.
1: Is it is the three shots?
3: Yes.
1: Is that what he gets?
0: Yeah.
1: He does the oat milk and
2: shout out Seth.
0: Yeah, it's good. It's really good. And the other day, I don't know if he'd ever had one cold. I'm sure he did, but I took him a cold one because it was kind of a hot day, and he's like, man, this is so good. I'm like, it's the SP3 just on ice.
1: That's,
0: you know,
1: right.
0: So but yeah, we're fans. We love what you guys are doing. We really appreciate the fact that you're pouring back into the community. I didn't even think about the whole fact that Cap K is right across the corner. So to be able to show some love to all the people that come over here and enjoy your guys' coffee is really, really cool. So we'll keep ringing the bell and telling people to get over there and have a pumpkin, smashing pumpkin latte to benefit Cap K and trying to make a difference there for Hunger Action Month. Anything else you want to share with the listeners? Anything else coming up? Or
3: I would say Cap K has plenty of opportunities to volunteer throughout this month. You'll be able to do any sort of there's a food boxing situation where you'd be able to volunteer your time. They have plenty of openings for volunteers. But
0: yeah, they are volunteer driven. We as a company went there on a regular basis, and it's one of the funnest things that we've done as an office in serving, because They're organized there. Obviously, they've been impacted by some of the changes and the financing and the funding of different programs. And I know people have different political

0: ratings and views and all this different stuff, but I'll tell you what, they work really hard. One of the things that I believe we mainly helped fill boxes for were senior citizens in our community that might be experiencing hunger issues or food insecurities. And we would help fill up those boxes, very organized, fill up pallets. We would always try to see how many boxes we could get done. They put those over there, and then folks drive through the line and are able
1: huge
0: to take.
1: Huge need. You talk about people driving through. The line was wrapped around for many blocks. Lots of people.
0: And so it's good to see that money get to you. So a lot of times people have, like I said, views of different things, and then they've never gone and seen it. Go talk to the folks at CAPK. Go see what they're doing. Get a group together and go volunteer because they really need it. And if you are a business or an organization that's looking to do something once a month or every other month, they can put you on the calendar and you can take a group of 10, 15 people. And it's really fun to serve together in that manner. They have a couple of big A fans, I think they call them. We'll keep it PG-13 here. They have music playing and a good program going there. So it's a very, very impressive operation there to serve those folks in our community. So thank you, guys. We'll take a quick break. And when me and Dustin come back, we're going to talk a little bit about market bubbles.
1: There it is.
0: We'll be right back.
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9: Welcome back. This is the MoneyWise Show. I'm your host, Chris Pelster, with Mr.
10: Dustin Weaver.
9: Mr. Dustin Weaver.
10: Yes, sir.
9: And we did have a couple of comments that came in during the show. Let me see if I can find them real quick. Where'd they go? So it says, hey, when do you guys plan on adding the SP3 drink to the drink menu over there at Reverb? That Seth Perry guy will never

0: Shut up about it. LOL. Guess who that message
1: is
0: from?
1: That is from Mr. Seth Berry.
0: the brainchild of his drink there. So thanks, Seth.
1: We'll have to talk to him about
0: it. Yep. So another message came in, said, I love their coffee and great vibe in the building. So thank you for that.
1: I agree with that.
0: Yeah. And like I told you, it's crazy because Dustin, you know, you've been a great addition to the team at MoneyWise. You've been here a couple of years, but like I was sitting in meetings 5 years ago, mm-hmm. 4 years ago, and they were talking about buying this building.
1: Right.
0: And a coffee shop wasn't part of it yet.
1: It wasn't part of the discussion.
0: And now down the road, man, it makes perfect sense.
1: Absolutely.
0: It's a great location. It's a great coffee. It's a great vibe. Kind of goes with the history, the Bakersfield sound, music. That was kind of the inspiration of some of the, of what they were wanting to keep was music and the Bakersfield sound. And obviously the basement downstairs is they're wanting to have a good spot for local musicians and artists to be able to do their thing. And it's not a huge, you know, venue, but it's a great one to have like intimate concerts and to build up fans and stuff like that.
1: So that name Reverb resonates with that, right?
0: Totally. Yep. You go in there, there's usually a lot of times it's a record playing. They have a little vinyl record player and great coffee. So anyways, really, really appreciate all that stuff. What I did mention and what I wanted to kind of finish the show with today, because of some of the things that we talked about, and Dustin, you mentioned earlier that a lot of people are using the word overvalued or expensive, you know, when they're referring to stocks, and stock market bubbles are a thing.
1: Yep.
0: There's a few things to consider when you know you're concerned about a stock market bubble. Now, the thing I will tell you is doing this for over 20 years now with folks, fear of a stock market bubble has kept a lot of people from being more successful or more efficient with their money and their resources. And so as financial advisors here, we don't ever want to use the stock market bubble as like a fear tactic or,
1: certainly
0: you
1: not.
0: Know, you want to get fear and greed out of your portfolio at all costs.
1: Mm-hmm.
0: And you want to make wise decisions. And if you're working with an advisor, hopefully he or she is doing a great job in thinking through these things and your portfolio and your investments. This is being addressed. Hopefully if they are doing this stuff, they're doing a good job communicating it to you.
1: Let's talk about that a little bit more. When we say addressing, one of the ways we address it is we build strategies that are long-term.
0: Right.
1: They're not short-sighted.
0: Right. Yep. And so one of the first strategies to think about when you're talking about concerned about a bubble is own the total market or own a lot of the market, not just the top. So a lot of times when we talk about things on this radio show, we're talking about the 5 or 10 stocks that are always talked about, and the NVIDIAs and the Amazons and the Walmarts.
1: Right.
0: Those are important to be part of your portfolio.
1: Mm-hmm.
0: But if those are the companies that have just gone crazy and they're really quote unquote overvalued, that's where you're going to see a lot of the volatility if the bubble pops. And if you're diversified, that word we use, if you own a handful of stocks, the whole market might not be as impacted as some of those top 10, 15, 20 stocks that have just been going like crazy, and momentum and buyers have been just still pouring money in them. When they take all their money out, that's the crash.
1: Or
0: right?
1: Even the top 10, 15, 20 of a certain category too, right? It's not necessarily always the biggest of the big. It's like the biggest of a category.
0: Right. Another thing that you can do is you can tilt your investments or your stock exposure towards value companies versus growth companies. And so again, depending on how you're managing your investments or if you're working with an advisor, like I know a lot of our accounts, we focus on that. Like when the market pulls back, we tilt over towards growth. When the market's overvalued, we tilt a little bit towards value.
1: Which that name value, what they're looking at is, how does this compare? How do the prices of the stocks compare to the earnings of the company, right?
0: Right.
1: Some of those more growthy ones, you look at the what we call a price to earnings ratio, that could drift high.
0: Right.
1: And when they say that the market's overvalued, sometimes that's what they're looking at, is just that price to earnings ratio. And they look at averages and they say, okay, over the last 20, 30, 40, 50, 100 years, you know, how do the prices compare to the earnings of the company? And they're tracking, there are patterns, and there has been historical data around that, but it's never a surefire like, oh, this means that they're going to go down in the short run, right?
0: And another way of looking at that too is a lot of times when you talk about growth companies versus value companies, it's not tried and true.

0: and there might be some growth companies that pay dividends, but a real simple way to look at it is growth companies are taking their profits and taking their cash flow and they're investing in technologies. They're buying other companies. Remember, we just mentioned NVIDIA is buying Huggy Face,
1: Hugging
0: whatever it's
1: Face.
0: called, Hugging Face, right? So those companies are still investing their money and they're pushing forward. Value companies are paying dividends. So those ones tend to do a lot better when there's a lot of motion in the ocean, when there's a lot of chaos, right? They are paying a dividend. And so those are the companies that don't have a lot of fluctuations possibly in those times. When I mentioned earlier that there's some stocks that are less risky than bonds, some bonds move around more in volatile times than some really good companies, really good valued companies that are paying dividends. People aren't jumping out of those companies. They're saying, hey, these companies are going to be fine. I'm not selling. I'm not doing anything, even if some of the other parts of the stock market are going around. So the other strategy is investing for dividends, which is considered like value type stocks or blue chip stocks. They're sometimes referred to. The other thing that you can do is equal weight your stocks. So that's a way to just kind of, look at the different opportunities to the influence of the return. So that's not market cap rating, that's equal weighted. So it's basket. It prevents the top stocks from dominating. So you don't just let your stocks go crazy. As your good stocks maybe go up, you sell a little bit of amount, you put them back to over the other parts of your stocks that aren't doing as well. We call this, like it could be rotation, you call it, or something like that, but you're not letting your top stocks just run forever. And some people will say, I bought it and I never sold it. Well, that could be good, but it also could put you at risk if there is a quote unquote bubble coming around. These are some of the things that are being addressed, and it's like some of our managed portfolios for clients. Hopefully, if you're working with an advisor, that's going for you, or that you have some sort of way that you're looking at this stuff yourself.
1: A lot of different, things to track there. It almost sounds like at the end of the day, having professional management and a highly diversified portfolio can provide some value.
0: Yeah, and the one thing that we talk about at times, people can think that maybe being super active can be best, but you can end up getting stuck in the emotional spin cycle, we call it. You're trying to chase returns during the good times, and then you're scared to death of a downturn. And then when it comes back, you're afraid to reinvest, and you can kind of get stuck in that emotional spin cycle. And the stock market historically has done very, very well. It's usually us as investors and humans that can get stuck in that cycle and kind of do what we're not supposed to do or do it at the wrong times, right?
1: Behavioral
0: So,
1: management.
0: yeah, well, thank you. Great show. Thanks, Stephen. Thanks, Reverb. Thank you guys for being making the show what it is. Be smart, be safe, be
1: Be
0: money
1: money wise.
0: wise.
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4: Breaking news this hour at Town Hall. I'm Bob Agnew in Washington. After a number of high-profile tragedies involving unqualified and often foreign nationals living illegally in the country but getting jobs as truck drivers, the White House is highlighting a federal crackdown.
5: Vice President J.D. Vance is outlining the administration's effort to combat fraud in the commercial trucking industry.
6: We have taken over 2,000 fraudulent CDL mills out of business, which makes America's roads safer and also protects the jobs of American truckers.
5: The remarks underscore the administration's push to tighten commercial driving standards nationwide. Willie Nelson, the White House.
4: New information is surfacing now about just how radical Democrat Socialist James Tallarico has been. He is running for Senate in Texas against Republican and conservative Ken Paxton. Correspondent Laura Winters has more details.
7: Turns out James Tallarico wrote a letter to the Biden administration urging the president to consider taking executive actions to protect a woman's right to an abortion by leasing federal property for abortion clinics. Tallarico was advocating for what in effect would be a federal abortion service staffed by government workers on government property. In the Real Clear Politics average of polls, Tallarico is ahead of Republican candidate Ken Paxton by just over 2 points.
4: That is correspondent Laura Winters. Tallarico and Paxton set to face off in the November midterm election. Here's the latest on mortgage rates, which are on the way up.
8: Mortgage buyer Freddie Mac says the average rate on a 30-year mortgage rose this week to 6.71%. That's the highest it's been in more than a year. Just a year ago, the rate averaged 6.5%.

0: When mortgage rates rise, they can add hundreds of dollars a month in costs for homebuyers, reducing how much they can afford. That's helped keep the U.S. housing market in a slump. Mortgage rates have been mostly climbing as the war with Iran has fueled expectations of higher inflation, a key factor that influences mortgage rates. I'm Alex Vega.
1: More at townhall.com.
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5: The person who died in the wreck in Taft Wednesday. I'm Chris Davis. That wreck was first called in to 911 dispatch at about 10 minutes to 11 Wednesday morning at the intersection of Kern and 10th Streets in Taft, say authorities. They say that a person who was riding an electric bicycle ended up getting in front of a truck, a bucket truck, that was turning. When those two vehicles hit, the person who was riding the bike was sent flying and later was pronounced dead on the scene. That person's name has not been released. The man's death was accidental. You may remember June 7th and the death of 70-year-old David Calderon, who was found inside of a house that was burning on Royal Way. After an investigation to determine the cause and manner of death, the Kern County Coroner's Office now says that Calderon died from both smoke inhalation and burns on his body. They do not believe anyone was involved in his death. It may seem kind of trivial, but police want to talk to this woman. At the very least, they say it's a woman who punched a car on Callaway Drive. That happened back on August 21st at about 7:20 p.m. Police have not provided what they believe to be the motive. They say the woman is described as in her 20s to 30s, and at the time that it happened, was wearing a multicolored shirt. About 1:30 Wednesday afternoon, a big box truck and an SUV hit. That happened on Highway 99 in Tipton, and that wreck ended up causing a big delay. Traffic was messed up for a couple of hours. The Highway Patrol has not said if anybody was seriously hurt in that wreck. You may have noticed that what you are paying for gas has gone back up in the past few days. The average price in California now for a gallon of regular, according to Gas Buddy, is $5.75. The national average is now $4.11. I'm Chris Davis in the KERN Newsroom with news every half hour and when it breaks on News Talk 96.1 and AM 1230. KERN.
6: Please. Mr. Flores, time is up. 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

638. That's Adaptive Networks. Welcome to the JR Show. We have a great show for you lined up today on this Thursday. I promise we do. We have the people from the Greek Food Festival. They're having a fundraiser. They're bringing a comedian, Basil, to town. We'll tell you, or I'll let Elaine and Annette tell you all about it and how you can attend, what it's all for, and what it all means, how you can get there. And just after the break here, the first break, we'll speak with CHP Officer Toro. They have not only an event coming up next Tuesday called Coffee with a Cop that I wanted to tell you guys about, but it's also Labor Day weekend. And so with it being Labor Day weekend, DUIs are going to happen. It's unfortunate. As much as I try to stress here on the radio, as much as the CHP tries to do maximum enforcement and have just saturated our community lately, pulling over people for DUIs, they're going to happen. And I don't want to come to work on Tuesday. Yes, we are off on Monday. I don't want to come to work on Tuesday talking about how somebody got killed over the weekend because somebody was out drinking and driving. I don't want to. I fear it's going to happen, but I'm trying to help avoid that as much as I can. So we'll speak with Officer Toro about their efforts, not just over the weekend coming up, but their efforts here recently in Bakersfield with a DUI situation. So we'll talk to them and a whole bunch of other things. But speaking of DUIs, I'm just going to start with that because this morning a man was charged, or he was charged last month with felony hit and run in the connection with a deadly crash off of Camino Media. He found out he's going to remain free on $80,000 bail. Nicholas Aguirre Jr., or Gary Jr., appeared in court this morning for a hearing in which his attorney, Mr. David Torres, one of the best, successfully, that's why he's one of the best, argued against increasing the bail amount originally set when Aguirre was arrested but not charged in November of last year. Prosecutors at that time needed more time to investigate before they filed their charges of hit and run, causing a death. He's accused of driving a vehicle on October 12th of last year that hit 47-year-old Jared Paul Mitchell over there off of Camino Media, and then not only that, fled. Mr. Torres, the attorney, told the court his client has been sober and is not a danger to the community or a flight risk. I told you he's good. He said the defendant and his wife, quote, are taking measures to make sure nothing like this ever happens again. He entered a not guilty plea on his behalf. Judge Michael Caves, C-A-V-E-S. Remember these judges, please. Because check this out. He kept the bail amount at $80,000 with these terms. That the defendant can be searched for alcohol. Okay. And he's prohibited from driving with any alcohol in his system. Well, no crap. That's the rules anyways, I thought. Apparently, he couldn't follow that same rule to begin with. So why is he allowed to drive, period, much less with alcohol in his system? I would sure in the hell hope he's not eligible to drive at all. But let's go ahead. The guy only hit somebody while he was intoxicated, allegedly, and then left the scene, allegedly. Don't come after me, Mr. Torres, please. The boss isn't back from the vineyard yet. But $80,000, you killed somebody and left the scene. And you can get out on $80,000 bail and keep your license. Story number one about DUIs. Again, it's Labor Day weekend. Think before you

get in the vehicle if you have been drinking. Story number two, a man accused of hitting and killing a 17-year-old girl on Union Avenue last month with the vehicle was arraigned yesterday and faces a pending trial in October. Jeff Ferguson, 67, was arraigned yesterday and re-entered a not guilty plea to hit and run causing death or injury, driving on a suspended or revoked license for DUI, and driving while addicted to drugs. Well, God forbid we put him on the same thing we had put the Mr. Gary on the first story we've heard. Yeah, you can go ahead and continue driving as long as you don't have alcohol in your system. I think that's the rule for all of us, even those that don't have DUIs. The crash happened back on July 18th at 10:45 p.m. when the police were called to the 3600 block of Union Avenue. There, they found 17-year-old Love Iceland Dixon down in the road with severe injuries. She was taken to a hospital where she later died. The investigation determined Dixon had gotten out of the vehicle and had stopped in the number one lane in northbound traffic. She was struck by the vehicle, and that driver never stopped. The BPD did use flock cameras with their assistance in arresting Mr. Ferguson. He is scheduled to appear on October 9th. Now, the really sad part about it is both of these criminals, allegedly, yeah, I got to keep saying that. Either that or I have to say this is all for entertainment purposes. But I don't think these two guys have anything to worry about. Why? Why, JR? Why do you say that? Well, let's listen to story number three about DUIs in Kern County, Bakersfield. Because, again, it's Labor Day weekend. I know it's only Thursday, but some of y'all are checking out. Tomorrow is Friday, and it's a three-day weekend. So let's not pretend like we ain't starting tomorrow. Heck, my daughter doesn't even have school tomorrow. How the heck did they pull off a four-day weekend? But earlier this week, why I say these two guys have, one, nothing to worry about, two, why we continue to have this problem in this town, that's because a two-year term was handed down on Tuesday in connection with another hit-and-run crash in 2024 that killed a woman walking on Ming Avenue. Eliza Camasina Martinez, 28, pleaded no contest back in June to hit and run, causing death, according to court records. Now, I'm going to go ahead and go out on a limb here. It's a pretty strong limb, I'm assuming. When somebody goes ahead and says, I'm going to plead no contest, that's because there's a deal worked out. Or as my friend Mr. Bailey likes to say, let's make a deal. Kern County District Attorney Office spokesperson Daniela Gonzaga said a judge also ordered Camasina Martinez's driver's license be suspended for a whole year. My gosh, what do you mean a whole year? He's supposed to be in jail for 2 years. But you can't. A vehicle driven by Martinez hit 45-year-old Estella Adino around 2 a.m. back in April of 2024, then fled the scenes. And what they don't tell you in this story is that it was all live on streamers where the guy barricaded himself inside of a home and had the police with the standoff. This after he hit the person and killed them and left the scene. But my guy's only going to get 2 years. And his license suspended for one. I hope they at least said it's the 1 year after you get out of jail, sir. Because I don't know if they've changed anything inside of prisons lately or jails. But I don't think they drive well in there.

0: the show. Let's make a deal. You can mind the hall down there. Some people are trying. The CHP is definitely trying in this community to make a difference. I have watched so many videos. Shout out to Dad's Gone Live. Post them all. I don't care how many times somebody gets mad because you posted them getting arrested for a DUI. Shame on you. If the DA isn't going to put you where you need to be and in jail for a little bit because you killed somebody, we will shame you publicly. I'm tired of coming in, especially after Labor Day weekends, holiday three-day weekends, talking about somebody got killed in some accident. Thank you, CHP. Speaking of which, we'll speak with Officer Toro after the break to talk about their enforcement here lately and their enforcement over the Labor Day weekend, plus an event they have going on next Tuesday, Coffee with the Cop. It's coming up next. It's the JR Show. It's Current Radio. We'll be right back.
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1: 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If you guys want to chime in at any time, feel free to do so. 661-842-5376, 661-842-KERN. We'll check the text messages after we get to our next guest. He is with the California Highway Patrol, Mr. Officer Toro. Good afternoon, sir. How are you?
2: Hey, good afternoon. Thank you for having me. I'm great. How are you?
1: I'm doing well, thank you. The weather's beautiful outside, so I couldn't ask for anything more, really.
2: I'm with you on that. I can't wait for the fall weather, and I think it's near.
1: I think it is. This is just a tease, though, officer. This is just, it's going to warm
2: for
1: up
2: sure.
1: At least one more time, so don't get too comfortable.
2: Oh, yeah, we'll see those triple digits again.
1: Why don't they put you guys in shorts, man, like the old Chips days?
2: You know what? I'm going to bring that to our commissioner. I like that. Shorts and some boots. I like that.
1: There you go. Hey, I've got a press release. You guys are having an event coming up called Coffee with the Cop. But before we get to that, the other thing I wanted to talk to you about and the things I was just discussing, it's Labor Day weekend. And so we always know how these three-day weekends go. And I was just telling listeners, I don't want to come in Monday and have to talk about how somebody got hit and killed in a DUI accident. I know you guys have stepped up your enforcement a lot here in town lately. Talk to me about that and what you guys plan on for this coming weekend.
2: Yeah, so first of all, I'll hit you with some numbers. So last year, in last year's Labor Day weekend, we saw over 1,200 DUI arrests statewide, 500 DUI-related crashes, and 270 of those resulted in injuries and 8 deaths. So, of course, our goal is 0 deaths, right? Part of us being proactive and being out there and stepping it up, because we do know you guys, the public is going to travel more this weekend. Mm-hmm. You're going to be hosting maybe some get-togethers and things like that. So, yeah, we're launching our holiday enforcement period that kicks off tomorrow at 6:01 p.m. And that will go through Monday, September the 7th, until 11:59 p.m. So we'll have all available officers working the road. That way we can better assist the public with crashes or if you get disabled on the side of the freeway, but also more importantly, zero tolerance on driving under the influence. And when we talk about DUI, it's not only just alcohol.
1: That's right.
2: So cannabis, it's illegal drugs, prescription medications, or it's also some over-the-counter drugs that can impair your driving. So that's something that people forget.
1: Yeah, it's not just the alcohol. There's all kinds of ways to be intoxicated these days, and you should not do that and drive at the same time. I mean, you shouldn't do them anyways, but if you're going to be that, let's not get behind the wheel at the same time.
2: Yeah, you're making an adult decision to enjoy the festivities, make an adult decision to have a game plan. So that's what I always that's the word I like to use, is have a game plan. You plan ahead, decide who's going to be the designated driver. And if you don't, then, it's not the end of the world. There's a ton of rideshare options out there. There's public transportation, or you can even stay the night with your host. So, there's really no excuse for you to get in the driver's seat after you've been impaired.
1: Especially these days, like you said, with all the rideshare options that there are out there, you shouldn't even take a car. If you plan on going out for the evening, don't even take your car with you. Get a rideshare there so that you're not even tempted to drive home.
2: Yeah, exactly. When me and my wife go out, we'll get picked up at home and then get dropped off. That way, you don't have to worry about getting behind that wheel. So it's about having that game plan. But aside from DUI, I mean, our officers do a great job day in and day out. I know you talked about seeing things over the weekend or, over the past few months, us really, being out there and being proactive. That's no different than any other day. Our officers are constantly going out there and really doing a great work, and they do it for no praise or no recognition. I mean, that's just, we're passionate about this. We see, if you could put on our goggles and, our glasses and see some of the stuff that we've seen, you would see why we're passionate and we really go out there and try to prevent these tragedies from happening.
1: Yeah, and over the weekend, it's not just DUIs. Watch out, you

0: Peters.
1: Yeah, exactly. Speed is accounts for 1/3 of crashes. So yeah, speeding, reckless driving, seatbelt use. You know, putting on that seatbelt takes 1 second, and it's literally the quickest and most effective thing you can do to prevent injury or fatal crashes. So yeah, make sure you buckle up. Make sure you put down those distractions. Stay off your phone. And, you know, pretend like you got your loved ones driving out there as well.
0: That's right. And then when we all make it through the weekend, then we can all come together on Tuesday for Coffee with the Cop. Tell me about that.
1: Yeah. Yeah. Coffee with the Cop, September the 8th. It'll be over at Starbucks on Coffee and Hagman. It's 4560 Coffee Road. Really just a great event. It'll be kicking off from 10 a.m. to 12 p.m. Come meet some of your local CHP officers that serve your community. And it's really a neutral space for us to discuss with the community issues, have a cup of coffee, and really just build those relationships. Because most of the time when you see us out there, it's during an emergency or an emotional situation. So it's really not the time or place to build, a friendly relationship, because it's usually during a tragic event or the worst day of your life. So
0: yeah, it's all about, like you said, it's about building relationships and getting to know that, look, officers are human too. You know what I mean? You guys put on your pants one leg at a time, just like we do.
1: Yeah, we're not robots. You know, we do laugh. We're human. We have families. So yeah, come and enjoy a great cup of coffee. And again, in a neutral setting, and it's all about building connections with your local CHP officers.
0: And that's happening again from 10 a.m. to noon on Tuesday, September 8th, out there on Starbucks at 4560 Coffee Road right there, Coffee and Hageman. And again, officer, just tell him, don't drink and drive this weekend, please.
1: Yes, please. There's no excuse for driving impaired. If you choose to drink or use a substance that affects your ability to drive, make and plan to stay out of the driver's seat. Do it for not only yourself, but for your loved ones. You know, again, come Tuesday, we want to talk about, the fun time we had over the weekend. We don't want to talk about a tragedy that's going to change our lives forever.
0: That's right. Thank you so much for taking your time out of your day, Officer Toro. I appreciate it so much.
1: Thank you. Have a great and safe weekend. Take care.
0: You do the same. Thank you. We'll be right back. It's the JR Show. It's Current Radio.
2: With SRN News, I'm Bob Agnew in Washington. The White House is taking action, after a number of high-profile tragedies involving unqualified and often foreign national big rig drivers in this country. The White House highlighting a federal crackdown now on what they say are some CDL mills, shutting them down and also getting American truck drivers back to work. New information is surfacing about how radical Democrat socialist James Tallarico is as he encouraged the Biden administration to perform more abortions in the state of Texas. Tallarico is set to square off against Republican Ken Paxton in the midterm elections. They're going to replace outgoing Republican Senator John Cornyn, one or the other. Well, a lot of Americans preparing to hit the road for the holiday weekend. And while gas prices are not touching their all-time highs, they're still elevated. AAA says on average it's $4.14 a gallon nationwide. On Wall Street, the Dow was up over 600 points. This is SRN News.
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4: An e-bike and a boom truck collide, and that wreck is responsible for the person on the bike dying, say police in Taft. That happened about 10 minutes till 11 Wednesday morning. Authorities believe that the truck was turning and that the person on the e-bike was in front of the truck at the intersection of Kern and 10th. The person on the bike was thrown off and died at the scene. It may seem kind of trivial, but police want to talk to this woman at the very least. They say it's a woman who punched a car on Callaway Drive. That happened back on August 21st, about 7:20 p.m. Police have not provided what they believe to be the motive. They say the woman is described as in her 20s to 30s, and at the time that it happened, she was wearing a multicolored shirt. I'm Chris Davis in the KERN Newsroom with news every half hour and when it breaks on News Talk 96.1 and AM 1230, KERN.
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3: 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Plus, we have to talk about cars. We got state-of-the-art news and traffic and weather and so much sports. 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

0: 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It is Adaptive Networks. Thanks, Officer Turo with the CHP, for coming on and reminding us all not to drive intoxicated. I keep saying drinking and driving. I got to remember, yeah, it's all kinds of sorts of things that you can be intoxicated in. It'd be, what are those kids doing with the balloons now, huffing whatever out of those things? And don't do that. If you've taken NyQuil, don't drive. It's probably not a good idea. Some of those prescription medications that you take that may make you drowsy, probably don't want to drive on those either. So yes, thank you, Officer Turo, reminding us all that it's not just alcohol. It's all sorts of things that people can be intoxicated on and should not be behind the wheel. So please, I'm going to remind you guys again tomorrow as we go into Labor Day weekend. I'm begging you. I know all of my listeners out there are like, JR, we know. We promise. I know it's not you guys. You guys are the smart ones. Be careful when you're driving around out there this weekend. That's what I always tell my nieces and nephews. Like, hey, you guys, just be careful out there. We know. No, but I mean, I'm not worried about what you guys are doing. I'm worried about what other people are doing out there. And it's just not a safe weekend to be out on the road. It's not. Not just because DUI drivers, but because there's going to be a lot of traffic. And whenever there's more people on the roadways, then yeah, there's going to be more accidents. There's going to be all kinds of sorts of things. So just be careful when you guys are out there this weekend. Again, no DUIs, no driving while intoxicated, and buckle up and slow down. I say that even to myself because I like to drive a little on the fast side, okay? What, Chris? Don't pull your mic towards you like you got some kind of comment all of a sudden.
1: Oh, I've been listening this whole time. I don't think I have.
0: No, I know you listen, but that's what I'm saying. You hear me and you all of a sudden you want to get in on the, oh yeah, JR likes to drive fast. I've driven with JR.
1: I'm not saying anything. I'm just preparing myself for a potential story.
0: I drove to Vegas with JR. We made it in 3 hours and 15 minutes.
1: And I was very content with that. I was the one helping you get around the cars.
0: Were you driving or was I driving the time we went and there was that crazy storm off in the distance?
1: You were.
0: Was I driving?
1: I was in the passenger seat.
0: My gosh, that was pretty crazy. We were not intoxicated.
1: No.
0: I thought we were. Anyway. I mean, it felt like we were on mushrooms because that thing, it was crazy. I don't even know where we were at. Barstow, maybe? Maybe halfway to Baker, just past maybe Barstow?
1: Yeah, I was in that weird desert-esque in-between area between that and
0: Baker and the next thing, like State Line or something.
1: Yes,
0: I think
1: exactly.
0: Is the next thing. Yeah.
1: That's what I was trying to think of.
0: And all you could see in the distance is this weird flashing smaller up in the corner. And I was like, is that lightning out there? Chris starts looking at, yeah, I mean, it's pretty far out, but that's maybe. And as we keep driving down the 15, kept getting bigger and closer, and at one point I thought we were driving directly into the storm. You guys, Chris, am I tripping, or did it look like we were driving directly into the storm?
1: No, we looked like we were headed straight into
0: this electrical storm.
1: It didn't help that we were veering off into Henderson, and that's exactly where the storm
0: where
1: was
0: the storm headed. I even called my sister, like, hey, y'all got a storm out there? She's like, no, what are you talking about? I said, have you been outside? She's like, no. I said, go outside and look, please. She walks
1: out. It's a beautiful day.
0: She walks out. She's like, oh my gosh, there's lightning out there. Yeah.
1: You don't say.
0: Really? My car's about to get electrocuted and transported to 1785. Yeah, there's something going on out here. But I do tend to drive fast. So, yes, also slow down over the weekend. You don't need to be a rush. You got 3 days to get there and back. What do you got to be in a hurry for? Just slow down. Something else I wanted to talk about, just personally. My daughter came home the other day, and it wouldn't have, like, been on my radar that she said something or did this, but I was watching the news. It was either Monday or Tuesday this week, and they were doing this story about Oreos and kids sharing Oreos at school, and how one parent got upset because I guess they don't allow their kids to eat Oreos and indulge in certain foods and things and stuff like that, and other kids get to. And so there's obviously kids at school are going to be like, hey, do you want to trade lunch? Do you want to, I'll give you my chips for those Oreos or something. And apparently parents were getting upset because their kids were eating Oreos when they're not allowed to. They were trying to call out other parents and say, hey, maybe you shouldn't pack Oreo for your kids. And it's like, well, slow down now. How about you worry about your kid's lunch? I worry about my kid's lunch. But my daughter came home. She's like, how was your lunch? And she's like, oh, it was good. I said, did you eat it all? She's like, yeah, well, I traded these chips for the Oreos. I gave them my Oreos. And I was like, oh my gosh. Are we about to get in trouble because she shared Oreos? Or other parents? Because you guys know where my daughter goes to school, but there's some people there that don't allow their kids to have certain foods. I know a family that their kids have never had McDonald's, ever. If that's your decision for your family, I've always said that. Look, I am not here to judge anybody, and whether or not you decide what is good for you and your family and how you guys make the decisions for your household is entirely up to you and your household. As long as those don't affect anybody else's household. And so I'm like, do I feel bad for packing the Oreos? No. Am I going to continue to give my kids Oreos? Yes. Now, have I explained to her, as I have many, many times before, because I even think there's some sort of I don't know if it's a rule at school, but they're not supposed to really even like trade lunches and exchange lunches. They're just supposed to kind of eat their own lunch anyway. So to kind of avoid those problems. But, you know, kids, they're going to do that. So what I have to say to the other parent that doesn't allow their kids maybe to eat Oreos is tell your kids, don't ask my kid for the Oreo. Check your kid, I'll check my kid. And I'll tell my kid, hey, don't give that kid Oreos. Is that wrong? Is that wrong of me? Am I wrong? Or are the other parents wrong for trying? And again, it didn't happen to me personally. I had just saw the story on Monday or Tuesday how there was some social media frenzy of people going crazy about one lady telling another parent that they shouldn't allow their kids to have Oreos because they don't allow their kids to have Oreos, and it makes their kid feel jealous because the other kids have Oreos and they don't.

0: when my kid came home and said, "Hey, I traded for Oreos. I traded my Oreos." Dang. So I don't know. What do you guys think? Who's in the wrong and who's in the right on the old Oreo chatter? And it can apply to anything. It just so happened to be about Oreos, and so it could be French fries. It could be any. Like I said, there's people at my daughter's school that don't let their kids have certain things. Hell, there's people there that don't believe in. Sorry if you got your kid in the car. That don't believe in Santa Claus, which I'm cool with. But it's almost the same thing. Should kids that aren't taught to believe in Santa Claus show up to school and tell other kids that they're wrong, that, hey, there ain't no Santa Claus, your parents are lying to you? Who's wrong in that one? All kinds of sorts of things we got to work out on the playground. All sorts of kinds of things that we have to work out on the playground. 661-842-5376, 661-842-KER. And anything on the text line before we move on for the next segment, sir?
1: Just one says, "Preach, lost too many people to drunk driving in this dang town."
0: I'm telling you, we hear about it all the time. I just read three different stories this morning. Not only about intoxicated drivers, but intoxicated drivers who then left the scene of the accident in which somebody died. It wasn't bad to where it was like, oh, I was driving and I'm intoxicated and I crashed into a car, a little fender bender, and got spooked and took off. No, you hit a person and killed them and left the scene. And you're only going to get 2 years. 2 years in jail with 1 year probation because your lawyer claims, and you're out on bail right now for $80,000. And part of it is because you do got a darn good lawyer. David Torres is one of the best in town. The best. That's why you call him. It's either him or Pinstripes. You guys know who I'm meaning by Pinstripes, right? H.A., Sala, Humberto. He's always in court with the Pinstripes. You don't want to mess with the guy when he walks into court with the Pinstripes. I'm just saying. H.A. Sala, David Torres. If I'm ever in trouble, those are the people I'm calling. Those are the defense attorney. And Clayton Campbell. Let me add a third to that. Those three right there. But my dude's out on $80,000 bail. He killed somebody with his vehicle. And he ain't got nothing to worry about because he just saw somebody earlier this week that got sentenced for the same thing, and all they got was 2 years. All they got was 2 years. You wonder why we have a problem in this town. And he pled. And you know what happens when they plea? That was a plea deal. Old tough on crime in downtown Bakersfield, huh? That don't make no sense. Do we have a phone call? 661-8.
1: No, we just had a caller that had a comment real quick. Couldn't stay on the line, but he was just saying, how do all these people afford these good lawyers?
0: I don't know. Family? If your family's got money and can afford a good lawyer, that's the only thing I can assume, right? Somebody's got to pay him. Unless you're high profile, like, let me not even go there, y'all. Y'all already knew where I was going. Not even going to say his name. Zach Schreiber. Can't help it. Goodness gracious. I don't know. 661-842-5376. 661-842-KR. And if you guys want to chime in or text, feel free to do so. Let's go ahead and take a break. You can also jump in the chat on YouTube as well. I'll do that. Or you can send me emails, jr@currentradio.com. I try to respond to those. If not on the air, through with an actual reply on an email. I try. Sorry, Gordon. I don't always get back to yours. I know. But I promise I read them. Get to a break. later in the program, we got Elaine.

0: 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Let them tell you about it, who it is, where it is, and how you can attend. Then we got a couple of sports stories as well. 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

0: Sorry, I'm just rocking out of here. I apologize. Is that probably the greatest, one of the best sports songs played inside of arenas?
1: Yes.
0: Like when that song comes on, it's automatic. Everybody's, It's pretty wild. Is there any?
1: No, I agree with you. There are a couple better ones, but I think that one's one of the top ones. I can't think of the better ones off the top of my head right now. But there is a college that actually uses that song
0: really?
1: Like, as their rally song, and it's really cool to see live.
0: Oh, yeah.
1: Can't remember what college it is, though.
0: Yeah, that's – it's insane when you're inside of an arena and that starts and everybody's doing it. It's even better when you're actually watching Jack White play it live, though, just inside of an arena. Where did he do that at? What game was that at? Didn't he do that recently? I thought somewhere. Where was I watching? That wasn't the Super Bowl.
1: It was Detroit. It was the...
0: Thanksgiving. It's Thanksgiving halftime.
1: Yes.
0: At the Detroit game with Eminem. Yes. Right? See?
1: That's exactly what it was. I remember it was the Detroit Lions halftime. But
0: yeah. At the Thanksgiving game with Eminem, I think. I remember some things. Can't blame Highway 99 for all of it. 661-842-5376. 661. I was gonna wear my shirt today, but I remembered I had a meeting at school and I thought that would be frowned upon. 661-842-5376. 661-842-KRM. For those that don't know what I'm talking about, just Google Highway 99. And if you partake or put in an order.
1: Oh, Highway 99 Collective.
0: Yeah. Well, they didn't tell them that part, but
1: because no, if you look up Highway 99, it's not what you're talking about. Just show Highway 99. Promise you that right now.
0: That's funny. Do we got anything on the text board? I got some things to remind the folks of. Don't forget, coming up this weekend, we got some games, sports going on here at Kern Radio as we've gotten into football season. That means the Bakersfield Christian High School football team has a game this Friday out at, you guessed it, at the Eagle's Nest right there on Stockdale and Allen. Bakersfield Christian High School will be taking on Clovis East. Why do they all use Clovis in their names? Did we have this discussion, Chris?
1: I mean, technically ours are the same because it's East Bakersfield High School.
0: South Bakersfield High School.
1: I think it's actually South Bakersfield, North Bakersfield, and West Bakersfield.
0: West Bakersfield, East Bakersfield.
1: We just call them North, South, East, and West.
0: Do you think they do that over there? Do you think they just call Clovis honestly West like West High School?
1: Yes, I think that was the core of our conversation last time. I'm pretty sure they do that over there.
0: Are they the only one? Are

0: Are we the only ones that say Clovis West? For them, it's West.
1: Probably not. Actually, now I think about it, I could see them saying Clovis North.
0: And then we say just West High, and they when they talk about us in their newspaper, it says Bakersfield West High, or how would you say that? Bakersfield West.
1: West Bakersfield.
0: No, because they put Clovis West first. So you would say Bakersfield West High School. See what I'm saying? I don't know. But they are playing one of those Clovis schools. They're traveling down here. So you can hear that game. Kickoff is at 7:30 as we partner up with the Bakersfield Christian High School broadcast team. Shout out to Mr. Hudson and all the kids in that department over there. Had fun 2 weeks ago doing that game. They were off last week, so we'll do that again this weekend, again Friday. You can hear that game. And then on Saturday, we have Bakersfield College football as they have returned for their 100th season. The Renegades have, and I believe they are traveling. I don't remember where, Chris, so if you could look up that schedule for me. GoGades.com, I believe, has it. They will be on the road, though, so you can't go up to Memorial Stadium. But you can still listen to the game. That's right, right here on Kern Radio. I believe kickoff is at 6 p.m. Pre-game will begin about 5:30. You can listen to all of the Bakersfield College football games right here on Kern Radio. Again, as they are in their 100th season up there at Bakersfield College.
1: They're headed to Allen Hancock.
0: That's what I thought, the old Allen Hancock. And I think I read a story the other day also that said tailgating is back at the football games. I guess they had not let them do tailgating for a while, but they have now since brought back tailgating out there at Bakersfield College. So once they return home, you guys can get out there and watch the games and tailgate like you used to. But for this week, again, they'll be on the road against Allen Hancock, and you can hear that. Kickoff is at 6 p.m., and pregame starts about 5:50 p.m. And then starting next week, not this weekend, it's Labor Day, but the following week, it's time for the NFL, baby. We are officially, what is this, Thursday? Heck, we're less than a week away. We're 6 days away from the NFL because, remember, the NFL has taken over the entire week. They have games on. They have the NFL kickoff is actually on a Wednesday. I'm right, Chris, right?
1: It's kickoff. Yeah, I think it's the first time ever.
0: It's the Wednesday game, right?
1: That would be Seattle and New England.
0: Is that what it is? Is that the Super Bowl champions? Rematch. Yeah.
1: And then the next day is the Rams and Niners from Australia?
0: All the way from Australia. So we'll have a kickoff game on Wednesday, and then there's a game again on Thursday. And then Sunday starts for the rest of the people where the Raiders have now joined the Kern Radio lineup. We are now the home of the Las Vegas Raiders. So you can hear all of the Las Vegas Raiders games every weekend starting next week. That'll be September 13th as the Raiders take on the Miami Dolphins live from Las Vegas. Kickoff is at 1 p.m. Pregame will start at 12:30. But not only that, we'll have other NFL games as well opposite of those Raider games. You'll hear a morning game that day. But then I believe the first weekend of the NFL kickoff, we'll also have a Sunday night game. Because the Cowboys play on Sunday night, opening weekend. So you'll hear that game right here on KERN also. Speaking of hearing things on Kern Radio, stick around. The ladies from the Greek Food Festival stop by, tell you about a comedian they have coming to town and how you can attend. So listen, stay tuned for that. This is the JR Show. It's Kern Radio. 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
4: News this hour from Town Hall. I'm Keith Peters in Washington. President Trump is promising to campaign for Republicans in the upcoming midterms.
5: At Rose Garden Dinner Wednesday.
6: All the way to November 3rd and beyond, we're going to be helping you. I'm going to be going around and
5: doing a lot of speeches.
6: And President Trump told his party's most vulnerable lawmakers they have a triumphant story to tell, talking up economic investment in the U.S. and lower drug prices, as well as diminished border crossings.
5: We're doing a job like nobody's.

0: ever done before. But whether you're a good president or a great president, you lose the midterms. We're going to turn that around because there's no reason for it.
1: And he also mentioned his White House renovations.
0: Outside, as you see, we just completed what I think is the most beautiful helipad anywhere in the world. I think most of you have seen it.
1: Ben Thomas, Washington.
2: The New York City Police Department is adding extra security around synagogues on Friday, September 11th. As Rosh Hashanah, the Jewish New Year, begins at sundown. Correspondent Laura Winters reports.
3: In light of recent anti-Semitic attacks in New York City, the police department will be beefing up security around synagogues on Friday, September 11th, as the Jewish New Year, Rosh Hashanah, begins at sundown. Additional security cameras have been installed around places of worship, and extra patrols will be stationed outdoors and inside. The increase in security follows a heightened threat environment following the March 12th terrorist attack in West Bloomfield Township, Michigan, where a Muslim suspect drove his truck, a Ford F-150, into a synagogue. The FBI says the attack was a Hezbollah-inspired act of terrorism against the Jewish community. Laura Winters reporting.
2: A good day on Wall Street with the Dow up by 624 points. The NASDAQ Composite Index rose 366. The S&P 500 index up by 81 points. 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
7: A person dies in a crash north of Arvin. I'm Chris Davis. That fatal crash happened about 10 minutes before 5 o'clock this morning at the intersection of Panama Road and Tejon Highway, according to the California Highway Patrol, and in a post they made on social media and to their website. A red pickup truck and a blue vehicle of some sort hit. The coroner was called to the scene, but the Highway Patrol has not released much more about what happened, and the name of the person killed has not been made public. The road was shut down for about 2.5 hours. A train hit a man last night in Bakersfield at South H Street and Plans Road, says the Bakersfield Police Department. Their detectives are looking into exactly how and why that happened. It was about 10:45 p.m. that the train operator says he felt the train hit something and brought it to a stop, got out, and found the man laying beside the tracks. That man is now in the hospital with injuries that are described as moderate to major. In southwest Bakersfield, some neighborhoods where people use those big community mailboxes that had individual slots are having mail stolen. And police say they believe that the thieves are able to do it using keys that they are able to buy on the black market. KGET reports after an interview with Bakersfield Sergeant Robert Robles that the thieves are using a master key that is used to open the back of the entire mailbox unit. Neighbors have reported having all of their mail stolen indiscriminately. If you get into a wreck in Bakersfield, you're being warned that two guys are going around trying to get personal info from people who have been involved in wrecks. Bakersfield PD identified the two as 29-year-old Gianfranco Lopez Butron and 33-year-old Jean-Pierre Yara Lopez. They have not been arrested, but police say they do not know why the men are asking for the personal info and collecting it. I'm Chris Davis in the KERN Newsroom with news every half hour and when it breaks on News Talk 96.1 and AM 1230. KERN.
8: Please.
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0: Welcome back. It's the second hour of the show. 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It is Adaptive Networks. And this is the ladies from the Greek Food Festival. Or just the Greek, well, yeah, the Greek Food Festival, right? But yeah. You guys are here to talk about something else. And filling in for Annette is none other than Deborah Anton. You have to say it right. Deborah.
1: Yeah,
0: it's
1: Deborah.
0: It's not Deborah. No. It's Deborah. Yeah.
1: Deborah.
2: That's
1: what we say in Greek, Deborah.
0: And Elaine, how you doing, ladies?
3: Good. We're good. Thanks for having us.
0: Yeah, of course. You ladies are always welcome.
1: We like
0: you kidding
1: coming.
0: Kidding me?
1: You guys are great.
0: I always love having you ladies on.
4: I
0: figured as much because...
1: Festival time, you know?
0: Well, because I was going to say, I know the Greek Food Festival is coming up, but we're not here to talk about that. We're here to talk about another event you guys have. Tell me about it.
1: It is. Well, it's Basil the Comedian. He was here last year.
0: Oh, yeah.
1: And so it was our little kickoff fundraiser. And we had so many compliments about last year's show and the whole nine yards. They're like, hey, is he going to come back next year? And we're like, okay, so we'll do it.
0: Why fix it if it ain't broke?
1: Right. So we're here to, you know, to talk about that.
4: It'll be a little different this year. He's going to change it up a little.
0: Well, yeah, he's not going to bring the same comedy. Nope. He's going to have new jokes. He's going to have all kinds of new sorts of things.
1: And he'll be just reaching out because he really engages with the audience.
0: Well, and I was going to say, now that he's been here before as well, he knows a little bit more about the city, the community, the audience. He'll be able to really get into it with the guys. So it's going to be even better performance this year than it was last year, I can imagine.
1: Right. Yeah.
0: So what else is going on, and what is this for?
4: It's to raise money, actually, for the Greek Food Festival. So we have enough money to pay for the paper goods and the things we buy and need for the festival. Just whatever we need.
0: Yeah, to help you put on the Greek Food Festival.
1: Get started.
0: Exactly. Yeah, that's always good.
1: Jump start.
0: Yeah, so what can people expect when they go out there?
1: Well, the show starts at 6.
0: Okay.
1: So we've got a no-hosted bar. And we are hosting Greek wine this year, so it's a taste of our Greek wine that we're going to be serving at our festival as well.
0: What is the difference between Greek wine and regular wine?
1: It's from Greece.
0: There you
1: the
0: go.
1: Vineyards in Greece, baby. That's just about...
0: The grapes.
1: It's the grapes. And so we're having appetizers.
0: Okay.
1: But, you know, it's an appetizer. It's like a meal. So we're having our Greek meatballs.
0: And
1: with
0: the Greek
1: that's just how we roll.
4: Yeah.
1: And then we're having sliders this year, so those are new. And we're making a special little sauce on the side for the sliders.
0: So you said meatballs and,
1: Greek
0: and
1: meatballs,
0: sliders.
1: Right. And sliders.
4: It's got a special sauce on the meatballs.
1: It's a,
4: kind of a homemade recipe.
1: And it's a kapama sauce. It's a red sauce.
0: Yeah. Okay.
1: Yeah. So she'll be making the sauce for that. And then we're doing tiropitas.
0: Hold on. Somebody's making the sauce.
1: All this is homemade.
4: Is homemade. Even the festival.
1: We don't buy
4: store-bought.
1: None
4: of the stuff is bought.
1: No. Everything is homemade. That's what makes it so special.
0: Y'all
1: just
0: Greeks
1: makes
0: are crazy.
1: Yeah, we are.
4: You tell me.
1: That's just how, Lexa, that's how we roll. It's like, we don't know how it's
0: how to
1: cook
0: do
1: for,
0: it. Yeah, you can't do it half. No, we got to do this the right
1: we're
0: way.
1: We're doing it.
0: Yeah.
1: And then we're having our, like I said, our tiropitas, you know, our cheese puffs.
0: Mm.
1: But we did it in a pie form, you know, a big tray form. So it's, we just actually prepared those today. So so
0: they were ready already.
1: So they're free in the freezer. So we'll be baking them. Yeah. So we're starting to prep
0: the process.
1: You know, prep the process.
0: Okay.
1: Yeah.
0: Okay. I thought they were done because I was looking around like, y'all didn't bring
1: any. We didn't bring any. They're in the freezer, ready to go.
4: When we come for the festival, though, we'll bring
0: in some food.
1: We will.
0: Oh, yeah.
1: And then we're doing pastries.
4: Yeah.
1: We've got curambiadas, our, you know, powdered sugar cookies.
0: Oh.
1: And then the baklava. And then the karidopita, which is a walnut honey cake.
0: Why do you do this to me? It's like you guys know that I haven't...
4: Everything's fattening, you know that.
0: it's like you guys know I haven't had lunch. And then you come in and you talk about all these delicious things and I'm sitting here like...
4: And they're not exactly low-calorie either.
1: Well, you know, we don't believe in margarine and all that. It's butter, baby.
4: Real butter.
0: Deborah, I'm not on a diet, so I'm not counting calories.
1: Doesn't matter. When you go to things like this, you just enjoy it.
0: At festivals and stuff like this, no.
4: It goes out the window.
0: Yeah.
4: The whole diet thing goes out the window.
0: The whole thing.
1: It's not fair.

0: not fair, you know?
1: It's not. It's not. So when is this going on anyways?
2: The 12th of September.
1: Okay.
2: Yeah. So doors open at 6. Like
1: next
2: she was
1: Saturday.
2: Saying, no host bar.
0: Saturday. Yeah. Yeah, it's right around the corner.
2: Includes your appetizers, so the only thing you have to pay for is your ticket and your booze.
1: Okay.
2: Basically.
1: And where's this at?
2: Go ahead.
0: It's at the church.
2: At the church hall.
0: It's at the Hellenic Center, our Hellenic Hall. Yeah. It's just right next to the church. Yep.
2: Okay. You'll see the big sign on it.
0: Right.
1: What street is that located on?
0: Truxton.
1: For people that don't
0: know. It's 401 Truxton Avenue.
2: Right before Truxton. The overpass.
0: Yeah, okay. It's on the right side there.
1: Yep, yep, yep. I know exactly where you guys are at.
0: It's right there.
1: How long have you guys been doing the food festival part of this?
2: 52 years.
0: Yeah. This year. 74 is when we started. 1974.
1: Wow.
2: Yeah.
0: I know.
1: You guys were just babies.
0: Kind of.
2: I was 17, 18 years old, I guess. Yeah. 75, I graduated high school. I was 18.
1: Okay. I was trying to give you a little love and just be like,
0: yeah,
1: you're
0: well,
1: a baby.
0: You know, look at we're thinking about how old are we now. We have to try to calculate that in our brains.
1: Just say yes, Jer. We were babies. Thank you.
0: We were babies. Thank you for the comp. It's good. We're having Greek popcorn.
1: What is Greek popcorn?
0: Okay, so you know, last year we had Greek popcorn, but we added feta to the popcorn.
1: Ah.
0: And that was good. People really liked it. So this year, we're not saying it's just sweeter. So you have to come.
1: Ooh.
0: It's sweeter. So we're adding a little.
1: You have to show up to find out.
0: You got to show up to find out. Yeah. But it'll be good. It'll be good.
1: Okay.
2: I don't even know what it is.
1: They haven't even told Deborah. Well, you can't tell Deborah much because, you know, she'll blab and she'll tell everybody.
0: Yeah, that's right. You don't tell her, it'll accidentally slip.
1: That's the last person you want to tell a secret to. Her and Ralph Bailey. Just don't tell them secrets.
2: Poor Ralph. Oh, boy. But can I tell you something that's new coming up to the festival?
1: Of course,
2: and I think we can buy tickets at Basil for it.
1: Ooh.
2: We are giving away a trip to Greece this year.
1: What?
0: Yeah.
2: Yeah.
1: I need to go.
0: An airline ticket voucher for, you know, towards an airline.
1: Yeah,
0: it's $100 a ticket.
2: $100 a ticket.
1: Wow.
0: So that's a nice new feature.
1: That's going to be at the food festival, right?
0: That's out at the food festival, yeah.
2: Right.
0: But we're going to be able to sell tickets ahead of time,
1: that's
0: too.
1: What I'm saying. You're going to be selling them out at the comedy show as well.
0: Yeah, that's the plan. Yeah, exactly. To be able to sell them there as well.
1: Nice.
0: But, like I said, it's going to be a great night. The show starts at, like, 7:30. And he goes on for an hour and a half at least.
1: Oh,
0: so
1: good.
0: He even goes over, you know.
1: Nice.
0: So you'll have a great night of laughter. I mean, these people are belly laughing. They're in tears.
2: It's like my big fat Greek wedding on steroids.
0: <It's>
2: That's what I say.
0: And all of us can relate to it, just not people being Greek. Because this is not, it's not just for Greek people. But just the stories and certain traditions and things that happened growing up, everybody can relate to them.
1: Mm-hmm. Mm-hmm.
0: So you're kind of like, oh, yeah, you know what? I can remember something like that or whatever.
1: Right?
0: You know?
1: Yeah.
0: But it's good stuff.
1: And a comedy show is always fun.
2: Yeah.
0: It's kid-friendly, too. Okay.
1: Oh, it's family friendly.
0: Yeah. It is, you know.
1: Okay.
0: It is family friendly,
1: so this
0: too.
1: Isn't just an 18 and over event.
0: Oh,
2: no.
1: You can bring the kiddos out if you want to.
2: Right.
0: Yeah,
1: like
0: you can.
1: That.
0: I mean, it's just something, you know, that's just kind of how it rolls. Yeah. I mean, it's $50 a ticket, and then we do have VIP tickets for $75, which are seats that are up front.
1: Okay.
0: So we have three VIP.
1: If you want to get picked on by the comedian,
0: he's going to come out. He will pick
2: he
0: on you.
2: He set up some people in the audience. He found two people that were single. He's like, okay, so and so meet so and so. It was funny.
1: That's
0: he's
1: insane.
0: Really good. He engages. It's nice. That's what kind of makes it warm.
1: Right.
0: You know, and it just. It's good,
1: Well,
0: it's
1: and then the people, the community's there. Everybody that's attending is all there, and it's fun to hang out with people you know, meet new people.
0: Exactly.
1: You know what I mean?
0: Exactly. And eat.
1: And
0: so, you know, eat and drink. Well, it doesn't get any better than that.
1: It doesn't get any better than that.
0: That'll bring anybody together.
1: Right? How do people get tickets if they want to attend?
0: Well, they can call the church office. It's 661-325-8694. And you can put on a credit card, a check, whatever the case may be. They're pre-sold tickets only.
1: Okay.
0: So you've got to
1: get them before.
0: You
2: can't buy it at the door.
1: Yeah,
2: pre-sale.
1: Don't show up thinking that they're going to let you in. They're not going to do it.
0: We just have an X amount of tickets that we can sell, and we still have some tickets left. So we're really wanting to, you know.
1: Get them out. Get them now.
0: Yeah.
1: Because they probably will be gone next week. So don't wait.
0: Hopefully. Yeah. You know what? That's the plan.
1: Maybe if you're hanging out with your friends this weekend and you guys are looking for something to do next weekend, tell them about this and that you guys have something to do then.
0: Exactly. Something different. Something fun.
1: Yeah.
0: You know what I mean? And anybody can go to this. So, you know.
1: Yeah.
2: And you get
0: good.
2: Like dinner for it, basically,
0: May
2: for the
0: well.
2: Price of your ticket.
0: Yeah.
1: Right? With
2: Pretty
1: the
2: much.
1: With the meatballs and the sliders and
0: all
1: the sweets. Oh, my goodness.
0: Yeah. Good stuff.
1: All right. Well,
2: thank you.
1: Yeah, of course. Always, lady. You guys are always welcome. And again, you guys will be back in a couple weeks because the Greek Food Festival will be coming up. When is that set for? October?
2: October 9th. 10th.

0: 10th and 11th.
1: Mm-hmm.
2: 3 days.
1: Yes.
2: Three
1: fun-filled We're expecting days. A lot more people this year, too, so it's going to be great. Well, and now with this new, our raffle, our trip, and then and Greek wines this year at the festival,
2: Greek
1: too.
2: Wines, a trip to Greece.
1: Yeah.
2: All kinds of things
0: to
2: look forward
0: to. Again.
2: Yeah, yeah. I heard that. We have an ad in the flyer. Yeah. I was just approving.
0: Program.
2: I was
0: oh,
2: just,
0: you did? Good.
2: I was just approving the...
0: Okay,
1: wonderful.
0: Send it to me.
2: Yeah. Yeah, you haven't seen it?
0: No.
1: We appreciate it.
0: Yeah.
1: Definitely appreciate your
2: sponsorship. I'll make sure you get it then, Deborah. I promise. Again, tell folks if they want to get tickets how they do so.
1: Reach out to 661-325-8694. Or they can actually go online, too, at stgeorgebakersfield.org.
2: And all the info is right there.
1: Yeah, go on the website as well.
2: And this event is happening next Saturday, September 12th, in the evening. What did you say, 6 p.m.?
1: 6 p.m.
2: 6 p.m. start. You guys go get some tickets. Check it out. Basil will be in town, comedian, doing all kinds of great stuff. You're not going to want to miss this. And it all helps out throwing the Greek Food Festival, which will come in October. Three-day event of just pure bliss with food and people, and it's like a pregame. This comedian show is a pregame for that.
1: Yeah,
0: correct.
2: So just be prepared to be warmed up for that.
1: Right.
2: Is all. Get you guys tickets. I'll try to be. When is this? 12th. Yeah, I'll be in town that weekend.
1: Well, then it means you're coming.
2: I will be there.
1: All right.
2: So you guys come look for me as well. Ladies, again, thanks for stopping
0: by.
2: Welcome.
1: Thank you.
2: Always appreciate it. More on the other side. If you guys want to chime in, feel free to do so. 661-842-5376. It's the JR Show. It's Current Radio. We'll be right back.
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4: How happy would your wife be if you made $20 million a year? 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And the news story that I just saw over Stephen Schultz.

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2: Oh, it's already Wednesday, which means I can get to the Stockyard even sooner. Where's the Stockyard? What is the Stockyard, you ask? Well, it's a little speakeasy right next to Casey's Steakhouse, 2525 F Street. 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You're going to see some ropes. 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Walk up to the door. 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Have a drink with Haley. 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

Welcome back. Sorry, I had to play some musical chairs. I had to move things back around in the studio. Not used to having two guests in here all the time. So as I came back in, I'm like, oh, I got to move this chair and that chair over there. And something's funky in the hallway. Excuse me, I don't know what it is, but I can smell something. When I first came in the studio, I was like, what is that? It smells like almost like grassy or moldy or something. I'm like, what in the world? And then when I was in the hallway right now, I smelled it again. I'm like, what is that? I thought maybe it was a trash can in here, but good luck, Ralph. Good luck hunting that one down. 661-842-KRN 661-842-5376. Want to thank the ladies from the group Greek Food Festival. They have a comedian, Basil, coming to town next weekend. So get over there. It's all to help pay for the Greek Food Festival, which will happen in October over 3 days. If you guys have never been to that event is really cool. Again, it's over 3 days, all kinds of food out there, people out there. It's just a great time, dancing, bands playing, dancers, all kinds of different things going out there. So get out to the comedy show that they're having, and that's going to help support the Greek Food Festival. So you guys get out there, get those tickets. I'm going to try to attend. I'm glad she said that it was a family event, because I wasn't sure with the kid and stuff. And whenever you get into comedians, you never know what kind of things they're gonna say or do, so you want to be a little cautious there when you're dealing with those kinds of things. A story coming out of Bakersfield College here, I'm just gonna touch this before we get to our break, involving some students and I guess athletes. It is a case with an alleged incident of domestic violence between a college student earlier this year. And some people are asking whether or not this person should be allowed to play on the team still. It all goes back to a men's college basketball game on December 20th of 25, in which a game they won, but it was followed by an off-court incident that later put a player and the college under scrutiny. According to the DV-100 form filed in court, a document used to request a domestic violence restraining order, Gustavo Chavez, a guard for the BC Renegades, was involved in a physical altercation with his then-girlfriend after a party that night. The document says the woman reported suffering bruises because of it. Of course, they're not naming the lady. Chavez declined to go on camera for the news stations, but said he strongly disputes the woman's claims of what happened that night. The woman later sought a long-term domestic violence restraining order, which a judge granted her in April. It remains in effect until April of 2028. In the months between December and the incident and an April ruling, the woman said Bakersfield College officials left her feeling unsafe because she and Chavez were both student athletes at the college, meaning they could often be in the same places at the same time. The woman said she provided evidence of the restraining order processed to campus officials, who assured her they would act on it. She believes that they didn't follow through on their promises. She said she feels like the college administration gave her false hopes that they would support and help protect her once they had a temporary restraining order in hand. They also did not suspend or remove Mr. Chavez from the basketball team, even though their locker rooms are right next to each other in the gym.

0: He continued playing for the Renegades for several more weeks, including a game against Citrus College. About a month after the December incident, he eventually stopped playing for BC in February. That's because in February, he was arrested for DUI. As of September, that case is still open and the hearing is set for October. An interview request with BC President Stacey Pfluger to respond to the woman's claims and gather more information on how the campus responded was declined. The college did say in a statement, quote, "Generally, the college's authority over alleged student conduct occurring off campus is limited. When appropriate, however, the college may provide supportive measures intended to maintain a safe and appropriate campus environment, including mutual no-contact directives." An email with the head coach McCall to the vice president of student services on the 14th, the day after Chavez's arrest, McCall said Chavez would no longer be on the team. The decision was made because of his ongoing problems that have occurred within the college and the men's basketball program. I don't know. What do you guys think? Should he have been allowed to play still? Is the college doing enough to protect this woman? She obviously was able to obtain a 2-year restraining order from him. If you want to chime in, feel free. 661-842-5376. More after the break. It's the JR Show. It's Kern Radio. We'll be right back.
1: With SRN News, I'm Keith Peters in Washington. Fox News Media has announced that Maria Bartiromo is no longer with the company. The company thanked her for her work and wished her well in her next chapter. The statement Thursday does not specify the reasons for her departure. Bartiromo hosted Mornings with Maria on Fox Business Network, with the last episode airing Thursday morning. A county prosecutor says the man who carried out a deadly shooting in a Minneapolis apartment building had been investigated in June after displaying a handgun but wasn't charged. Hennepin County Attorney Mary Moriarty said Carlton Johnson had displayed the weapon, but it did not leave his waistband in the June 25th encounter. On Wall Street, the Dow by 624 points, the NASDAQ rose 366, the S&P advanced 81. More details at srnnews.com.
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3: I'm Chris Davis. A person was killed this morning in a wreck north of Arvin, says the California Highway Patrol. That wreck happened about 10 minutes before 5 at the intersection of Panama Lane and Tejon Highway. The name of the person killed has not been made public. A person was hit by a train last night about 10:45 at South 8th Street and Plans Road. That person was taken to the hospital with moderate to major injuries. The operator of the train says he felt something, stopped, and found the man beside the tracks. Rafael Estrada, the man accused of stabbing his wife Taylor to death back in May of 25 at a family gathering at a house on Monterey Street, may be retried after being found competent. A hearing is set for September 18th. I'm Chris Davis in the KERN Newsroom with news every half hour and when it breaks on News Talk 96.1 and AM 1230. 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
3: Isn't it frightening to discover that the incident at Independence High School with a kid carrying a gun is not isolated? BPD made arrests on Saturday on a slew of teenagers carrying guns, masks, and gloves. This town is inundated with teenagers wandering around looking for other gang members to shoot. That's the reality.
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0: 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The number here, 661-842-5376. 661-842-KERN. Do we have anything on the board, sir, before I get into our next bit of news?
1: We do not.
0: Okay. I just saw a video on the internet of some crazy animal that they have unidentified or been able to unidentify attacking people. And I'm watching the video, and there's this guy behind a truck, and this animal comes running out of nowhere and starts attacking this person. And it's like got on his leg, and he like shakes it off of him. And instead of running away, like, I don't know, most sane people would do, this fool like peeks back around the truck and is like, where did that thing go? Is it still around? Is it out there? Where'd it go? And then, of course, what does the thing do? Starts attacking him again. I'm like, dude, why are you still hanging out there? Why would you not just run away?
2: Pretty well understood.
0: And then he goes and he does it again. And I'm like, oh my gosh, dude, of course this thing is going to continue to attack you. You're not trying to move. You're not trying to do anything, brah. Why are you still standing in the same place? Run away. Run away. I did get to it's Clovis West that is playing Bakersfield Christian High School on Friday, so you guys can hear that game. I've been loosely following this case. I'm sure you guys have been following it better than I have, but it's the case that everybody is talking about right now, the Lindsey Clancy case that's been going on, and apparently the jurors are deadlocked again. The judge in the case this morning went and did another round of polling with the jurors because they were like, we can't figure it out, we just can't do it. And so they did a round of polling, and It didn't solve anything. So the judge is like, all right, go back to deliberations. I think I was even reading right now that her attorney is saying that it's one person. It's one person holding it up. I believe that they're going to let her off with insanity, but this one person.

This one person is like, no. They have been deliberating now for 6 days. They went to the judge today and said that one juror won't follow the judge's instructions about reasonable doubt and said he wants them kicked off the jury. That's the defense. The judge, though, sent the jury back to continue deliberations. The deadlocked jury has twice told the judge in the past 2 days that they can't agree whether the Massachusetts mother is criminally responsible for killing her 3 children. This came after the judge brought both sides and Clancy herself to the bench for a discussion. Then the jurors were brought back in. The defense attorney became animated at times. But apparently they are still trying to figure out what went on. For those that don't know, the 36-year-old former nurse and labor and delivery nurse doesn't deny strangling her kids in the basement of their home back in 2023. Her attorney argues that postpartum psychosis led to her actions, while prosecutors say she knew what she was doing when she killed the kids, Cora Dawson and Kaylin Clancy, ages 5, 3, and 6 months.

I don't understand. And maybe I'm not a female, so I have never experienced postpartum. I know women that have. I know that it's real. I know that it's a thing that a lot, most women go through after pregnancy, after giving birth. I think the psychosis part of it is something that most of us haven't, I guess, heard about it being to that extreme. I don't understand how somebody can kill their own kids. Being a father myself to a 9-year-old, and that's kind of why I've stayed away from the story, because it's hard for me to deal with those kinds of things and listen to those kinds of things, and my mind can't comprehend it, can't figure it out. And then it causes me to look at my child and wonder how somebody could ever do something like that to any child, let alone their own child. And so, I mean, I almost would have to think that somebody would have to be crazy in some sort of ways to carry out such a crime. I mean, we're talking about a 5-year-old, a 3-year-old, and an 8-month. And it's hard for me to talk about it because I want to say, and then to strangle them, to strangle them. Like that's, I don't want to get all like deep into to murder and death, but that's like killing on a more personal level. When you shoot somebody, it's one thing, and you shoot somebody from far, you shoot them,

You know what I mean? That's one thing, but strangling somebody, that's, I mean, you are literally having to watch this person die in your hands, at your hands. And to think that a mother did that, not once, not twice, but three times. And again, it was hard for me. I've known about this case. Obviously, everybody's been talking about it. It's been on TV. It's been live streaming. It's been everywhere. But again, because it deals with kids, I just try to tune out of those things. So I haven't been paying attention, I guess, enough to the trial. But again, my mind only thinks that you have to be crazy to kill your child. And so I don't know what I would do if I was on a jury. Because a part of me is like, you don't deserve to see any daylight ever again, ever. I don't care what kind of depression you were under, what kind of psycho. No. But then again, I have to look at it and go, I know women that have gone through this to this extreme. No, obviously not. But the only thing that makes me ever, at least my mind, to grasp how this happens is to go, she had to be crazy. Like, why else would a woman kill her three kids? Again, I haven't been following close enough. If I was one of those jurors, I don't know how I would be handling the case. Like, I would have told them, I can't be on this jury. But apparently one person, the defense is telling the judge that one juror won't follow the judge's instructions about reasonable doubt, and they want that person kicked off of the jury. We'll see. This case is across every TV, on all the headlines and all the news. So as we learn more, we'll all hear it. We'll all see it play out right before us. So it's just crazy. If you guys want to chime in, feel free to do so. 661-842-5376. 661-842-KERN. Let's go ahead and take a break. On the other side of that break, we'll find out what we learned on today's program, as we had some guests come by. We'll learn what they told us, and we'll also find out what we are doing tomorrow. Finally, Friday. And a 3-day weekend. Which, it's great. Like, I know everybody's like, yes, it's a 3-day weekend, JR. Woohoo! And I enjoy it too when Monday comes. But this week is the hard work for me. That means I have extra work to do. That means I've got to get stuff done this week that I normally would do on Monday. So that means I am cramming more days of work into the days that I have. And that means next week when I get here, I have 4 days to do 5 days of work. But that's okay. I'll take it. It's very well worth it. I'm not complaining. It's okay, maybe just a little bit. But you guys enjoy the 3-day weekend as well, as it's finally Friday. And I'll tell you, it's not going to be the last time you hear me say this. Do not drive intoxicated. That doesn't mean just drinking. That means if you're out partying, doing any kind of drugs, if you've taken prescription medication, over-the-counter medication that makes you drowsy, don't get behind the wheel. It's just not worth it.

0: 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I'll tell you what we have coming up after the break. It's the JR show. It's Current Radio. We'll be right back.
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6: 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Keep it locked. TRBS coming up at 3. How could

It's almost like wet socks or something. It's right there in the hallway, right as I'm coming down to the studio. It's just something. I can't figure out what it is. Welcome back. I know what this is, and it doesn't. Well, it stinks sometimes. It's the JR Show. It's Current Radio. You can check us out online anytime at currentradio.com. I want to thank Officer Toro for coming on earlier in the program. He is with the CHP. We're talking about maximum enforcement over the weekend and some of the things that they've been doing in town recently and lately that have been good. It's been really good. They're pulling people over left and right and the places where they need to be. And you guys know what I'm talking about. It's downtown. All those bars hanging out on a Friday and Saturday night. People leaving there. And the CHP is like, no, we're not playing this game anymore. So they've been in town doing that. They'll be in town over the weekend as it is Labor Day. And I've continued to remind you, and I'll remind you guys again, don't no drinking while intoxicated. But Officer Toro also told us after the weekend, after all the barbecuing and hanging out, and I mean, are you guys going to have pool parties this weekend? Is it even warm enough to have a pool party? Most of the time, this is like the end of summer, kickoff to the fall or something. You know, it's a nice hot weekend and we got pool parties and barbecues. Barbecues are happening, but are you guys going to... too cold to go into the pool right now? I don't have a pool, so I don't know. But he wanted to also tell us of an event that the CHP has going on this Tuesday. It's called Coffee with the Cop. You guys can attend. It is 6 p.m. at the Starbucks on Coffee and Hageman. So you can get out there and just kind of hang out with cops and ask them questions. Get to know them a little bit better. Maybe if, you know, you're buddy-buddy with one of them, the next time they pull you over, maybe they'll give you a warning. Maybe you won't get that speeding ticket going through Mojave. You know what I mean? I'm referring for a friend, not myself. I'm just referring for a friend. But we also want to thank the ladies from the Greek Food Festival, Deborah and Elaine stopped by. Annette couldn't be here, but that's okay. They still told us about their event that they have coming up next week. Next Saturday, the comedian Basil is coming back to town. You guys can get out there, check that out. I believe they said tickets were $50 and then $75 if you want to be at VIP. You can sit up front, interact with the comedian as he returns to town, and you'll be able to try all kinds of foods out there. They're going to have appetizers, meatballs, and stuff like that, sliders. And while you're there, you can also purchase your tickets for the Greek Food Festival. That's what this all supports. Helps put on that three-day event that's coming in October, where they get to eat all kinds of food and just hang out for 3 days, a big old Greek party. If you've ever seen My Big Fat Greek Wedding, it's kind of like that, where it just goes on for 3 days. It's a really fun event. I've been out there a couple times. So you guys look that up, St. George Greek Orthodox Church is the one hosting it right there on Truxton. You guys can look them up online to get those tickets. So I want to thank all of them. I want to thank all of you guys for chiming in too as well. Somebody was saying on the thing about when I was discussing the Oreos, they were talking about how it's also, and I mentioned Santa Claus, they mentioned also the Tooth Fairy and how their kid is like, yo, mom, Why the Tooth Fairy over here gives me like a dollar in quarters, and my friend's house the Tooth Fairy leaves them like a toy? What's up with that? And I'm like, heck no, giving out toys for the Tooth Fairy? Nah. My problem with the Tooth Fairy is what I told them is I'm never prepared, and that's what it comes down to. That's why your kid gets a dollar with quarters, because you forgot. Your kid lost a tooth. You didn't go by the bank. None of us carry cash anymore. And so you're like, oh, heck. Oh, man, they fell asleep. I forgot they lost their tooth. What the heck am I going to do? You go to the change jar, you shake out whatever you got, and that's what your kid gets. Well, I'm the same way. I'm not, you know, judging you. I'm the same way. I forget.
I forget too. And then so I don't necessarily go to the change jar. I go to my wallet first and I go, okay, what cash do I have in here? And typically when I go by the bank, I only pull

0: out 20s. So instead of going to the change jar, instead I put a 20 under the pillow, and it doesn't make it so much bad for, you know, the other kids at school. She doesn't, it may, she might go to school and brag about how her tooth fairy left her 20 bucks. It's more so at her mom's house, where when mom has to in turn play tooth fairy for the night because she lost a tooth at mom's house, mom's like, I'm not putting $20 under her pillow. You are crazy. Don't start that and then make me have to in turn put the same thing under her pillow when she's over here, because that ain't gonna happen. And that's when I turn and say, well, this is your idea anyways. I would have told her there's no tooth fairy if you just let me, just like I would have killed Santa Claus 3 years ago if you would have just let me. But no, I got to keep up this charade because of you anyways. I'm just playing. Don't go run and tell her that. It's going to get back to her. I already know. It was her birthday earlier this week. I told her happy birthday. You guys come back tomorrow. It is a Friday. Crystal Pollock from Houchin is going to stop by. Tell us about a gala they have coming up next week, how you can attend, what it supports. And it's a Faith Friday. So Pastor Jason Kennedy from Bakersfield First Assembly will stop by. We're going to do a thing called You Asked For It. If you guys got questions, any questions for the pastor, get them in. You can email me, jr@currentradio.com. Stay tuned for the Ralph Bailey Show. This has been the JR Show. 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
3: News this hour from Town Hall. I'm Keith Peters in Washington. A plan by the Environmental Protection Agency could make it harder for the public to learn about and comment on proposed AI data centers that have sparked a backlash in communities across the country and become a key election issue.
4: The EPA proposal would eliminate a federal requirement that states notify the public and seek comment before issuing air pollution permits for data centers and other industrial sites. States could still invite public comment, but that would no longer be required as a condition to grant permits. Critics say that could thwart residents from learning about proposed data centers and weighing in before projects are approved and construction begins.
3: Correspondent Bernie Bennett reporting. Wednesday saw a deadly multiple shooting in a Minneapolis apartment building.
5: Three people are dead, five wounded, after a resident of a Minneapolis apartment building says a fellow resident opened fire Wednesday afternoon. The man says he saw one of his neighbors holding a pistol, heard a woman scream, and he ran to safety as he heard eight gunshots. When officers arrived and went inside, one was shot in the leg, another twice in the abdomen. They're expected to make a full recovery. Dead are three people, including the shooter, Minneapolis Police Chief Bill Peterson.
6: I'm truly sickened by this level of violence.
5: The apartment resident who saw the shooter says the man was known for showing off his weapon and that he's been trying to avoid him. I'm Donna Water.
3: The gunman has now been identified as Carlton Johnson. The defense in the Lindsey Clancy trial told a judge on the sixth day of deliberations that one juror won't follow the judge's instructions on reasonable doubt. Her lawyer said he wants the juror kicked off the case. The judge, however, sent the jury back to continue deliberations. On Wall Street, the Dow by 624 points, the S&P advanced 81. More on these stories at townhall.com.
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3: A fatal wreck this morning. What police are saying so far. I'm Chris Davis. That wreck happened in an area north of Arvin at the intersection of Panama Road and Tejon Highway. The Highway Patrol says on their website and in a social media post that they were called out about 4:48 to that intersection where a red pickup and a blue vehicle of some sort had hit. After that, the coroner was called out. It was unclear how the wreck happened. The name of the victim has not been released. It is as yet unclear how a man came to be hit by a train last night in Bakersfield at South 8th Street and Plans Road. But detectives are looking into it. They say that happened about 10:45 p.m., that the person who was operating the train felt something, so he says he stopped the train and found the man laying beside the tracks. The person did have moderate to major injuries and was taken to the hospital. There aren't that many homeless people in Shafter, but the city does not have a shelter for them, and so the ones who are there are sometimes sleeping in public places. So the city council there has passed a new ordinance that may make it just a little bit tougher for people to sleep anywhere they desire, and it also gives police some enforcement teeth when they go to tell people that they can't just camp anywhere in public. If you've been following the story of Rafael Estrada, the man who was accused of stabbing his wife to death during a family gathering at a house on Monterey Street back in May of 25, he has been found sane and competent. It was a mistrial that led to that evaluation. A hearing is now set for September 18th that could help determine whether he will be retried in the case. An update on gas prices. California's average for a gallon of regular has gone up a couple of more cents and is now $5.77, says Gas Buddy. That's with the national average going up to $4.12 per gallon. I'm Chris Davis in the KERN Newsroom with news every half hour and when it breaks on News Talk 96.1 and AM 1230. KERN.
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7: 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Chris Burdick is producing the show. A busy one on this Thursday. Michael Turnipseed will join us, we presume, in studio. But don't always make such presumptions. Daniel Petrie joins us at 4:30. And, of course, there's all kind of news jumping off. Coming up in the 5, we're going to meet Sean Kenemer. He's with Bark. I'll tell you all about that. And the Dodgers are just not playing good baseball. It is just, I literally fell asleep and wasn't even concerned because I was convinced of the ending that we were going to lose yet again. And I don't know, I said this at the very beginning of the season that we are a September-October team. Well, it's time to start kicking it in the gear, and it just doesn't look very good. We'll tell you about a petition that has been going on for about 2 weeks now regarding the wrecking ball for Buck Owens' Crystal Palace. We can't let that happen. We can't let that happen. That would just be a horrendous, horrendous sight. This thing was constructed since I've been living here. I remember the beginning of this thing back in 1996. We can't let this happen. Did I mention we'll hear from Jeff Salters? He's

0: new news with Portrait of a Warrior. We talked with him yesterday. You'll hear from him as well. And Mr. Turnipseed wants to talk about Bob Smith, as did Teresa Goldner earlier in the week. Teresa really focused on the jails and some of the assertions that Bob Smith made in a Community Voice, basically putting the responsibility of everything from the sinking of the Titanic on the doorsteps of the supervisors. It's an amazing Community Voice that really kind of highlighted his, to be blunt, and there's really no other way to put it, and it's exactly how Teresa Goldner put it, his absolute ignorance of the process. I mean, this Board of Supervisors have nothing to do with what's going on in the jails, and Mr. Smith doesn't seem to understand that. Mr. Turnipseed is taking him to task on the sewer rates and the idea that he's placing the responsibility of that on the Board of Supervisors, despite the fact that he's been on the council for 14 years. Hey, what's going on in there? What's wrong with you? Oh, you got a headache? Oh, you got one of those headaches?
1: It's working itself down, but yeah.
0: A Kareem Abdul-Jabbar headache? God, you look like you're dying.
1: I feel like I'm dying. I'm dizzy as hell.
0: Why don't you need to call in sick on those days?
1: It just started during JR's show. Luckily, Lisa gave me a couple ibuprofen that I'm hoping works, but...
0: Yeah.
1: See?
0: Should take like four.
1: Did, actually. Oh. That's the exact amount I took.
0: Well, I hope you feel better. You look like you're about to die. I should turn the camera on him. It's more entertaining to watch Chris. Sorry. That was mean. What else is going on? I don't know what else is going on. Oh, J.D. Vance. They have not yet, and I don't know why, they have yet to replace Carolyn Leavitt as the press secretary. The rumor that I heard, and I thought I had this cold, and I said it was a rumor. I didn't say I was reporting it. But the rumor that I heard is that we're going to lose Scott Jennings. Scott Jennings appears from 6 to 7 on our station. He follows the Ralph Bailey Show, if you keep it locked. But they've made no announcement, so they're doing the cabinet thing again. Remember that? When she first went on, Carolyn Leavitt first went on maternity leave, they had like different members of the cabinet. I think Marco Rubio did it once. Scott Bessent, the Secretary of Treasury, did it once. And JD did it. Well, he did it again, and I don't think he'll ever do it again because he wasn't very good at it. It was an amazing, well, let me just play this for you. He was asked by, not Kristen Welker, who's the girl from CNN that Trump always says doesn't smile? I don't know, the CNN reporter from Alabama. I forget it. Wait, hang on a second, please stand by it. Hey Siri, who is the CNN anchor from the University of Alabama?
2: Caitlin Collins
0: asked him, JD, about the war and what is the situation, status quo, or where are we headed. Here's what the Vice President of the United States had to say.
3: I wouldn't call it a war. Right now, there is no active shooting. I recognize there have been places where this has flared up. Major combat operations, again, major combat operations lasted for about 6 weeks.
0: I wouldn't call it a war. Did I tell you that eventually this thing was going to expose itself for the impromptu lack of planning quagmire that it's now become? We're 6 months into this thing. We've got 18 dead soldiers. And the Vice President of the United States just said this morning, well, I wouldn't call it a war. Well, let me tell you something. And I've been very, very quiet about this because it's happened. Collateral damage happens. But when we send a missile and it hits a school

0: and kills 165 people, that's part of war. So if we are going to defend this administration when things like that happen and just say that that's the collateral of war, then don't turn around and tell us that this isn't a war when we are exchanging missiles with a country whose strait we have blockaded and whose leaders we've killed. Isn't this the poster child for absolutely no understanding of a plan or strategy? I wouldn't call it a war. I have never been as frightened to death about where we're headed than when I heard this bite this morning and when I heard J.D. Vance speaking this morning. It shook me to my core. She went on to ask him, what does victory look like and when does this thing end?
1: But when you ask, when will this end, you're asking me a question like, when will the Iranians stop shooting at ships? I think the reality is, I don't know the answer to that question. You would have to ask the Iranians.
0: Do you see why I'm scared to death? Because now our stance is, well, the war ends when they stop shooting at us? Wait, let me just make sure I understood what he said. Play that second one more time.
1: But when you ask, when will this end, you're asking me a question like, when will the Iranians stop shooting at ships? I think the reality is, I don't know the answer to that question. You would have to ask the Iranians.
0: You would have to ask the Iranians when the war is going to end. That is the stance of the United States of America. Yeah, you guys are right. There's a plan. There's a strategy. They've mapped this thing out from the get-go. You're right. Silly me. You know, I've been complaining and screaming since, what, April? You got to play it straight. You got to be honest. You got to have a beginning, a middle, and an end, and a strategy, and an off-ramp, and define what victory looks like. And you're right. They've got a hold of this thing. I don't have an answer to that. It'll end when they stop shooting at us. I wouldn't really call it a war. These are the people in charge? And there's more pressure on Hegseth now. Have you seen that? Nothing delights me more than when I have a topic and then I go home at night and it's one of the lead stories on many of the night news. And one of the lead stories last night was Pete Hegseth is in deep doo-doo. And that they're circling the wagons around this guy because he absolutely has no idea what he's doing. And I don't think anyone in this administration knows what they're doing in terms of this war after hearing the Vice President of the United States say, it's not really a war and it'll stop when they stop. We're no longer calling the shots, apparently. This is frightening. It really, really is. Let's go ahead and take our first break of the day. A gargantuan development in the Lindsey Clancy case. It appears we know what the jury breakdown looks like. Apparently, not for certain, but apparently, most of you know what I'm talking about, but if you've been busy in your office today, I'll explain. Then we'll get into the petition, trying to keep the Crystal Palace afloat, figuratively speaking. Mr. Turnipseed will join us at 4 o'clock, our money man at 4:30, and we'll talk with the folks from BARC coming up at 5 o'clock. 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

0: So the jury once again went home early, but there was a huge, huge event where basically the jury came in and said that one juror, quote, refuses to listen to the law. And it has to do with the shadow of a doubt. And so essentially, we've been able to conclude, because the defense, Kevin Reddington, had a fit. He wants this juror dismissed because he realizes he's close to getting Lindsey Clancy into an institution. So everyone is speculating. Nobody knows for certain, but it's pretty apparent that this thing is 11-1. 11-1. And the judge called in each individual and asked them if they could, you know, fulfill their duty. They all said yes. And then he brought them back in and said, all right, then go back and get this thing done. Here is Kevin Reddington, just part of his incredibly angry rant to the judge.
1: The court has an instruction from the foreperson of that jury that's been working for a week now, saying that there's one juror who refuses

0: is to listen to the law that you've given him or her on reasonable doubt. And I suggest respectfully that the soft instruction that you gave them saying at the sidebar, can you listen to the law as I instruct you, does not focus on the issue.
1: This is gargantuan. Because it raises so many questions. If in fact this person doesn't relent, then what does the prosecution do? Does the prosecution really roll the dice when it's clear that the consensus is against them? Would they cut a deal at that point rather than have another trial and risk that one person on that jury doesn't hold out? Because it seems to me, if you lose 11-1, the chances of you getting another jury that's going to go the complete opposite way doesn't seem very likely to me. Meantime, here is the judge speaking to the jurors.
2: Proof beyond a reasonable doubt does not mean proof beyond all possible doubt. For everything in the lives of human beings is open to some possible or imaginary doubt. A charge is proved beyond a reasonable doubt if, after you've compared and considered all of the evidence, you have in your minds an abiding conviction to a moral certainty that the charge is true.
1: I don't know how any of them can come to that conclusion, to be honest with you. I really don't. I haven't come to that conclusion. The only conclusion that I've come to is that Lindsey Clancy can't come back to society. That's all I've concluded. I mean, there are still people that believe that Patrick Clancy did this thing, but I don't understand. I don't understand how anybody can kill anybody and consider that a sane and clear-minded thought or action. You know what I'm saying? Let alone the child that you just bore 8 months ago? That seems very, very crazy to me. But again, you got to remember that they have five different options. And again, you got to remember that the onus is on the state to prove that she is not insane. And so it's been a battle of the doctors. And I've always felt throughout this thing that the doctors for the defense have been more effective. I think the testimony has been more effective. I think the fact that I've been redundant about this, but it's true. I think when the mother-in-law, it's one thing to have your mother, it's kin. Your mother would take a bullet for you. Your mother would jump in front of a train for you. Your mother would probably get on the stand and maybe not lie, but certainly, you know, stretch the truth just a little bit to save their baby. But when the mother-in-law, when grandma, who just lost three grandchildren and is not related to the suspect, says that she was searching, begging for help, the idea that she called not one but two different suicide hotlines and was told some of the effect that she didn't qualify because she didn't have a plan. I mean, she reached out. She did everything she could. 13 different pills. The thing that will always stick out with me, however, that just troubles me badly, is the idea that there was only one voice. And why, after she murdered her children, why is she not suicidal now? One would think the pain and the guilt, if you were ever to be suicidal, it'd be now. But then, at the same time, you've got to wonder, what could possibly be the motive? That's the thing that I can't walk away from. What would be the motive? What would be the rational reason if, in fact, she made rational decisions the day that she killed her children, which she did? She made a number of rational decisions.

0: But why in the world would you do this? Why would you have three children? Why would you have a child just 8 months ago? I mean, if you're so overwhelmed, I get it. First child, a second child, and then a third child. And then 8 months later, you kill them all? How can that ever be deemed sane? But the bottom line is, as I say, she can't return to society. And if institutionalizing her means that some, you know, mental facility physician could determine a year from now, 3 years from now, 5 years from now, hell, 10 years from now, that she's no longer a danger to herself or to the community, and that we're going to kick her loose? Nope. Can't do it. Can't do it. Can't do it. She's got to go to prison. And remember, if she goes to prison, she'll be in a hospital anyway. It's not like she's going to be in stir, but she's got to go to prison. And let's hope that's what they're deadlocked on. We head into the back half of the hour. Coming up at the top of the hour, Michael Turnipseed will join us. We'll check the board, see what you all are talking about. And there are even some folks chatting in the chat room. I'll unleash the microphone and see what y'all are up to on this Thursday. It's TRBS. I would stick around if I you.
1: I'm Keith Peters in Washington. The Missouri Supreme Court has blocked a new U.S. House map backed by President Trump from being used in the November election. The court ruled Thursday that the map cannot be used until voters first get a chance in November to uphold or reject it. Fox News Media has announced that Maria Bartiromo is no longer with the company. The company thanked her for her work and wished her well in her next chapter. The statement Thursday does not specify the reasons for her departure. Bartiromo hosted Mornings with Maria on the Fox Business Network, with the last episode airing Thursday morning. On Wall Street, the Dow up by 624 points, the Nasdaq rising by 366, with the S&P 500 advancing by 81 points. More on these stories at srnnews.com.
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3: I'm Chris Davis. A man was hit by a train last night about 10:45 in Bakersfield at South 8th Street and Plans Road. That man was taken to the hospital with moderate to major injuries, says Bakersfield PD. The operator of the train tells police that he felt something, stopped the train, and then found the man beside the tracks. The fatal wreck that had traffic stop for about 2.5 hours this morning north of Arvin at the intersection of Panama Lane and Tejon Highway is still being investigated by the Highway Patrol. The name of the person killed has not been released. The Shafter City Council has passed an ordinance meant to stop people from camping and sleeping anywhere they like in public. The new ordinance, which passed 4-0, also gives the police more enforcement power to make them move on. I'm Chris Davis in the KERN newsroom with news every half hour and when it breaks on News Talk 96.1 and AM 1230, KERN.
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5: 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You most definitely could not possibly do any better than to reach out to Paul Sheldon several months before turning 65. 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
9: 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The headline they had was, there's one thing we can all agree on, Dolly Parton. That was a magical human being right there. There might be people like trying to pretend, and I hope there are people

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0: 842-5376-842-KERN. I didn't know Tanner Scott gave up another run last night. I'm not even watching the Dodgers anymore. I may not watch till the playoffs. And, of course, we're in the third spot now. The Braves are in the second spot. So, and it's not Phillies. If we get the second spot, no, it's not the Cubbies. Phillies. We know we would play the winner of the A's. That's how I remembered it. It's two A teams, and then I said the A's. It's we'd pay the winner of Arizona-Atlanta, which would be Atlanta. And you guys would play the Cubs, and the winner of your series plays Milwaukee.
1: Well, that's if you guys got second, right?
0: That's if we get second.
1: Yeah, okay.
0: If we get third, we play San Diego in a play-in.
1: Right.
0: Which, with our luck, they'd beat us again. No, I can't see them beating us. I just can't. Particularly in a short series. Although our pitching sucks. Yashinobu did not look good last night. And Tarek Skubal's going tonight. And he's looked anything but a Cy Young Award winner. I mean, this guy is a two-time Cy Young Award winner. And he just doesn't look that great. And your boy Skeens. He and who's the guy from San Francisco? Weber? Webb?
1: Oh, yeah.
0: Webb? Webb or Weber?
1: Logan Webb? Yeah.
0: Webb. They both stunk it up. Together. Skeens is like...
1: This is an off year for him.
0: I mean, he can't be healthy. Because apparently, according to Michael Wilbon, he didn't hit 100 once.
1: Doesn't surprise me. But at the same time, I kind of feel like it's more along the line of, like what you were talking about the other day, how long can you really allow him to throw 100 miles an hour so consistently?
0: Well, that's, you know, who's all the eyeballs are on now, don't you?
1: Miz?
0: Yeah. How long can he do this? That kid's throwing 103. Like I told you, the at-bat with Shohei, when we played him about a week or so ago, he threw him five pitches, and all of them were like over 102, 103. It was ridiculous. Absolutely ridiculous. Speaking of Shohei, Big Dog just sent me the lineup tonight. He gets a night off. And well deserved. He was 0 for 4 last night with 4 strikeouts. It's just, he's like another player. He's lunging at pitches. He's not swinging early in the count when he's getting fastballs right down the middle of the plate. And then once they get up on him, they throw that changeup that he lunges at or that fastball over his head. Those are the two pitches. It's the slider away that he lunges at. It looks like me swinging. Or it's the changeup low that he thinks is a fastball and he swings at that. Or it's the fastball around his eyes that somehow he thinks he can tomahawk. And he can't. He struck out 4 times last night. Like I said, I didn't watch much of the game. But Tommy Edman is leading off for us tonight. It's just... bad time to see our superstars struggling. And maybe it's just boredom. You know, it's a long season. Nobody's pushing us from game one. You know, I would think the number two spot, that division thing, would keep them alive. But, you know, day to day, maybe they're just getting bored. Let's pray that is. And,

0: And maybe, you know, when we get closer and closer to the playoffs, which is, you know, just a couple of weeks away, maybe that'll reignite their fire. I don't know. 842-5376, 842-KERN. What do you got on the board?
1: Ralph, with the meaning of Dr. Peter Venkman, Bill Murray's line in the original Ghostbusters movie, "I'm going to miss him. Is there any hope of you retiring from TRBS in 2027 at the age of 65?
0: No. None whatsoever. I didn't understand that text, though.
1: I think it's more of like a, you know, they're asking, like, they know you talk about the, what, the 18th hole of your life and all that type of stuff. Yeah. Is it coming sooner rather than later?
0: No, I'm on the, if I had to assess my life right now, I think I'm on the 13th, headed to the 14th tee. I'm right in there. You know what I'm saying? Not a whole lot of golf left, but there's some significant holes left. We still got some time, got a little time. I got about 3, 4, maybe 5 years left in me, I think. What else you got?
1: My question with the Crystal Palace is, if the family does not want to keep it or pay for it, why should the taxpayers?
0: Yeah, but wouldn't it be just heartbreaking to see the wrecking ball go to this thing?
1: It is the, it's a Bakersfield staple.
0: It really is.
1: It's one of our iconic locations.
0: And the problem is the inside is so peculiarly laid out.
1: Yes.
0: That it just doesn't lend itself to much.
1: You know,
0: you know what I mean?
1: In a perfect world, since no one wants it, you could.
0: Well, they want it.
1: Yeah, they'd want it.
0: They just want to knock it down and do something else with it.
1: I'm sorry. Yeah, keep it the way it is, I meant. But in a perfect world to me, if no one wants to keep it, like the way Buck had it, move it to, or at least a replica of it, to the Kern County Museum.
0: Not a bad idea. I thought you were going to say Tennessee or something.
1: Oh, no. Well, no. This thing don't leave California.
0: Yeah.
1: It should not.
0: That's too bad. It really is. I've had some fun times in that place. And the brunch used to be outstanding. The brunch was so overwhelming that it was just too much. It was just way too much food. But I had a lot of fun in that place. 842-5376, 842-KER. And what else you got?
1: Just one more. It says, the president / emperor has no clothes. What a small person. They sent a link with it from Newsweek. I'm not sure.
0: It reminds me of Richard Nixon. It really does. And how had Nixon simply... Because I really... There's part of me that doesn't think that Nixon knew about it. I think this was a CIA thing. Because I think Nixon was smarter than that. Nixon was about to go on and went on to the greatest victory at the time in the history of the United States. He had to know that Humphrey and McGovern and those guys were not going to challenge him in 72. He had to know that. But he was so paranoid as a human being that he had to cover it up. Instead of just walking away from it, just absolutely walking away from it. Or maybe that's why he had to cover it up, because he did know about it. I don't know. But my point is, he was so close to being one of the greatest presidents who ever lived. He really was. What he did in going to China, and he could take credit for ending the war, although, you know, the bombing of Cambodia and the going into Cambodia, if you really analyze it, he didn't really handle it as well as he might have. But sans Watergate, because he still had time on his, you know, he left in 74. It was right after my birthday in 74. I had just turned 12 years old. And he still had a couple of years. And that's what I think of Donald Trump. That had he just gone after the bad guys with immigration. Immigration was the issue that got him elected, and now he's completely underwater on it. How is that possible? I know you don't agree, but the country disagrees. that he's completely destroyed.

0: that issue. Two white Americans are dead because of this immigration thing and the ICE thing. Just imagine, though. I'm not trying to start a debate about ICE. I'm just saying, just imagine had they simply, strictly, exclusively focused on the bad folks and removed them. What if he hadn't gotten into this tariff situation? Or maybe simply gone after some of the legitimate countries that have been dogging us for years. But Canada? Canada? And what if he had not started this thing? What if he had just left it alone with the initial bombing and said that we've destroyed their uranium and it's done? It just, he really could have had a positive presidency. But now, I think he's destroyed the party. I don't think he cares. And I think the only thing that is saving the party are democratic socialists. Because the reality is, this is a battle of the inepts. It's like two guys with a 24 handicap playing a match play match. What'd you make? 7. I lost. No, you didn't. I shot an 8. You know what I'm saying? That's what it's like. The Democrats should be destroying the Republicans with a president with a 32% approval rating. And it is showing up because there are states that should not be in jeopardy. Texas should not be in jeopardy. Yet James Tellerico is leading Ken Paxton. He's raising more money. Trump's going down there. But I don't think he can save his ass. And I told you that, 4 or 5 months ago? Dan Sullivan is in that Ken Mettler race up in Alaska where there's another Dan Sullivan running. But he's getting beat by a Republican. Sherrod Brown is leading in Ohio. Iowa is in danger. It just doesn't make any sense. We've got all the 80-20 issues, and yet we're chasing. Just doesn't make any sense. Let's go ahead and take a break. And we come back, I will unravel the microphone and see what you all are talking about in the chat room. There are a lot of chats going on. I'll see what's popping. Coming up top of the hour, Mr. Turnipseed joins us. I call him Chauncey. It was really nice of Mike. I couldn't believe it. Took me all the way to the Valley Plaza from the Northeast. Says the first time he's been in the Valley Plaza in 20 years.
1: You know, that doesn't surprise me.
0: I was going to say it doesn't surprise me. I bet there are a lot of people like that.
1: Yeah.
0: I bet a lot of the older folks have not been in the Valley Plaza since their kids were teenagers.
1: Really no reason for you to go.
0: The only reason I go is... It's where I buy my clothes, it's where I buy my shirts, and my cologne.
1: The watch repair guy's in there, too.
0: The what's that? What?
1: The watch repair guy. My watch repair guy, I should say.
0: Oh, yours is?
1: Yeah.
0: And I was there to see Odyssey. It's the only reason.
1: Two-thirds of it?
0: Two-thirds of it.
1: Did you ever go and finish it?
0: No, I've yet to see the whole movie.
1: JR went and saw it before you.
0: Has he really?
1: Yeah, he went the other day.
0: What'd he say?
1: He liked it.
0: Did he?
1: Yeah. Honestly, you can use the passes now that we have here.
0: Oh, we've got passes to Reading?
1: Yeah.
0: Sweet.
1: No, go talk to Promo. They could probably hook you up with a pair of tickets.
0: Don't think I won't.
1: That's what he used. And they're good for every day now.
0: Outstanding.
1: I don't have to use specific days.
0: Outstanding. Quick timeout. We're coming right back. It's TRBS. It's the Ralph Bailey Show. 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

Yeah. Shaka Khan. I'm unraveling the microphone. Headed over the computer. See everybody's chatting about in the chat room. God, my glasses are filthy. A lot of people in here. I got to scroll up. There's so many people in here. Please stand by. Hi, Ralph. Love the show. Keep up the good work, Bill. Thank you, Bill. Appreciate the love. Rico says, it's been 6 months. Call it a war or campaign. Preventing a regime that mass murders its own, hates women, Jews, gays, and Americans from getting nuclear weapons is paramount, not cutting and running. Well, I thought so too, until I saw this thing waged. And I just find it hard to believe that any of you are happy with the way this thing is being conducted. Particularly after hearing the audio of the president, the vice president of the United States saying, I wouldn't call it a war. Well, what the hell would you call it? And it's just as if they have no idea what they're doing. How can you not call it a war? How can the vice president stand there and say it ends when they end it? When they stop firing at us, it's over. Is that what victory looks like? What happened to mass destruction? What happened to the white flag? What happened to unconditional surrender? I mean, it's absurd what they're asserting. It's absurd. And if you all are happy the way this thing is going, you are amongst the 33%, because about 67% of the American public thinks this thing is going miserably. They have no idea how it ends. Which means it could just go on and go on and go on. It's about time to get out. Get out. I thought we destroyed their nuclear situation. I thought we destroyed it twice, as a matter of fact. Please stand by. Ralph, if the president came to you and asked you your opinion on what he should do regarding this war, what would you suggest? Get out! Get out. The hell out right now, today at 4 o'clock. Give them a 5-minute warning and get the hell out. If you guys have a better solution, I'm all ears. Because the only other solution for ultimate true victory is boots on the ground. As they should have known going in, as most of the Joint Chiefs told this president,

0: cannot bombard the Iranians into waving the white flag. You can't do it. And at one point, we were going to go in and get the uranium. Remember that? They were going to help us get the uranium. Remember that? And how many times have you heard him say that they want to make a deal? Oh, they want to make a deal so badly. You got to play it straight. You got to play it straight. Otherwise, you look like an idiot. And that's the way we look right now. And now the Iranians are meeting with the Chinese and the Russians. You hear about that? They're sitting down with Xi and Putin. At some point, they're going to get involved. At some point, they're going to assist the Iranians. And then it begins to escalate to a point where we may not be able to stop it. So if I were sitting in his room, I would say, I don't know how we rationalize it, but we need to rationalize a message and get the Sam Hill out. Get out. Are we going to have to mow the lawn? Are we going to have to go back on occasion? Probably. But what is the other alternative? To stay there? To have the George Washington be there another 220 days like the USS Lincoln? Yes, I think the only reasonable way to get out of this thing is to cut and run. To cut and run. And think about had we done that in Vietnam. Had we had the pride to say, this is unwinnable. But we just don't have the cojones to admit when we're defeated. And we have not been defeated, but there's no angle for victory here without invading Tehran. Now, if you're in favor of that, we can go in there and get the uranium. But I don't think the American public's going to put up with that. Let me read one more, and then we'll get Mr. I don't think Buck Owens had this thing built just to have someone buy it and want to tear it down because the person who wants to buy it wants to tear the Crystal Palace down. Yeah, I thought I said that. Let me see if I can sneak in some more. How much time I got, Chris?
1: Let me see. Read it again, I'm sorry.
0: How much time do I have?
1: You got about a minute.
0: ICE agent Christian Castro has now been charged by the Trump DOJ with just lying to investigators after prosecutors say he shot Venezuelan immigrant. Steve says, how about the calm sales tax item? I don't know what that means. GJ says, Iran had stepped back from the nuke program in 2003. They have more capability than North Korea and could have already had one if they wanted nukes and dog whistles for us. Russia's been verified to be providing strike info into the Iranians already. China has told us to kick rocks. They will continue to work with Iran. Cut and run. That's my best advice. Cut and run. Get the Sam Hill out of there. And hope that we can get the Strait of Hormuz open. Quick timeout, headed into the four. Michael Turnipseed joins us next.
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4: News this hour from Town Hall. I'm Keith Peters in Washington. At a White House briefing led by Vice President J.D. Vance today, he was asked who might succeed former Press Secretary Caroline Leavitt.
5: I don't know, man. No, I don't think so.
6: During the White House daily briefing, a reporter asking Vice President J.D. Vance if Maria Bartiromo from Fox News will be the next press secretary now that she's departed the network.
5: You know, I just saw the news literally as I walked out before. I love Maria. I think she's an amazing person, amazing talent. I don't get involved in the personal drama of media stations. In fact, I'd like to invite Peter Ducey to come up here and answer a question about what happened to Maria.
6: Laura Winters reporting.
4: Norway has seized a Russian vessel to enforce a massive Ukrainian

0: arbitration claim.
1: Norwegian authorities impounded the Russian vessel in the Arctic archipelago on Wednesday at the request of Ukraine's Naftogaz, aiming to enforce a $4.22 billion arbitration award. The case stems from Russia's 2014 illegal annexation of Crimea and its seizure of Iranian energy assets. In 2023, The Hague ordered Russia to pay the vast sum to the Ukrainian state-owned energy company for the seizures. After Russia's refusal to pay the award, Naftogaz petitioned national courts seeking court orders to seize Russian commercial assets as compensation. I'm Charles Tillotasma.
0: The Missouri Supreme Court has blocked a new U.S. House map backed by President Trump from being used in the November election. The court ruled Thursday that the map cannot be used until voters first get a chance in November to uphold or reject it. On Wall Street, the Dow by 624 points, the Nasdaq rose 366, the S&P advanced 81. More on these stories at townhall.com.
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4: A fatal wreck this morning. What police are saying so far. I'm Chris Davis. That wreck happened in an area north of Arvin at the intersection of Panama Road and Tejon Highway. The Highway Patrol says on their website and in a social media post that they were called out about 4:48 to that intersection where a red pickup and a blue vehicle of some sort had hit. After that, the coroner was called out. It was unclear how the wreck happened. The name of the victim has not been released. It is as yet unclear how a man came to be hit by a train last night in Bakersfield at South 8th Street and Plans Road, but detectives are looking into it. They say that happened about 10:45 p.m., that the person who was operating the train felt something, so he says he stopped the train and found the man laying beside the tracks. The person did have moderate to major injuries and was taken to the hospital. There aren't that many homeless people in Shafter, but the city does not have a shelter for them, and so the ones who are there are sometimes sleeping in public places. So the city council there has passed a new ordinance that may make it just a little bit tougher for people to sleep anywhere they desire, and it also gives police some enforcement teeth when they go to tell people that they can't just camp anywhere in public. If you've been following the story of Rafael Estrada, the man who was accused of stabbing his wife to death during a family gathering at a house on Monterey Street back in May of 25, he has been found sane and competent. It was a mistrial that led to that evaluation. A hearing is now set for September 18th that could help determine whether he will be retried in the case. An update on gas prices. California's average for a gallon of regular has gone up a couple of more cents and is now $5.77, says Gas Buddy. That's with the national average going up to $4.12 per gallon. I'm Chris Davis in the KERN Newsroom with news every half hour and when it breaks on News Talk 96.1 and AM 1230. KERN.
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1: 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Daniel Petrie joins us at the bottom of the hour, our money man from Messmaker and Petrie Wealth Advisors. And then coming up in the five, we're going to meet Sean Kenemer from Bark. And we'll talk a little Dodger baseball. The Dodgers are back on a losing streak, losing two. They've lost the series to the Cardinals, game three tonight. And a little shakeup in the lineup. Shohei Ohtani, after going 0-for-4 with four strikeouts last night, he will be in a pinch-hitting role tonight, not in the starting lineup. Don't see that very often. But in the meantime, it is a Thursday.

0: Mr. Michael Turnipseed is live in studio. How are you, sir?
1: Doing fine, Ralph.
0: Appreciate you helping me out Saturday. Running a couple of errands. Appreciate that. It's very nice of you.
1: Well, I had nothing to do after lunch, so I took a ride to the mall. I was listening to you talk about the mall and experience it. I hadn't been there in 20 years, so now everybody knows that, yeah, I hadn't been there in 20 years.
0: Is that a big secret?
1: I had to look up directions how to get there, you know.
0: You did take a circuitous route, as I remember. So you gave out questionnaires to the prospective city council members.
1: We talked about last week. I sent out 10 questions. There are basically 11 people running for city council.
0: Yes.
1: And I went to the city clerk, got their email contacts, because some of them set up campaign emails, and so I sent them all to the right emails. One candidate who's running against Manpreet Kaur, she did not provide hers, did not want it given out, so she didn't get one. And I sent them out last week, says in a week, get back to me. And so it didn't really surprise me. I got four back.
0: Four total out of 11.
1: Take away one because she didn't get one, so four out of 10.
0: 40%.
1: The three incumbents did not respond.
0: Not one incumbent responded.
1: Not one incumbent responded.
0: Not Ms. Kaur, not Bob Smith, and not, who's the third incumbent?
1: Eric Arias. Probably. As a point, their problems, challenges facing the city, and how are you going to solve them? That would mean, though, I didn't really expect them to do it, but. And explanations why, well, that's not really a problem, or this, you know, it just didn't happen. But it just shows that I think there's a culture that when you're a city councilman, everything is perfect and they're wonderful, and because they don't really address the hard problems, they just put Band-Aids on them.
0: And they can't confess that it's a problem because it happened on their watch.
1: Yes.
0: And the question then would be,
1: in fairness to Arias, I think he got appointed when Rivera left early. He might have been here a half a term and then a term. I'm trying to remember. But Manpreet, 4 years, it's like learning where the wheels are. I mean, there's a lot of moving parts you have to learn. So I can more or less, I don't want to, but I could give her a pass saying, by the time you learn where everything is and how it works, and now you learned how sewers work because there's no on-the-job training about how you're supposed to manage a sewer program. But Bob Smith's been on 14 years.
0: 14 years.
1: Yeah. Civil engineer. In his article in the paper that he wrote last Saturday, he kind of bragged, well, I'm a civil engineer, and I'm this, and I have 14 years experience. Well, what have you done? How many problems have been fixed? How many problems just have Band-Aids?
0: Ms. Golder had a very, very serious problem with his community voice. And she didn't really deal with the sewer part of it, but she dealt with the jail part of it. And she tore apart every argument that he had and kind of exposed either his ignorance or his disingenuousness in trying to create responsibilities for the Board of Supervisors.

0: that simply don't exist. Am I wrong about that?
1: First of all, Philip Peters, he was going after Philip Peters because Philip Peters wrote an editorial. And he, Philip Peters, the chairman of the board, is the one that went to, because the sheriff has nothing to do with the sewer. But Peters was involved talking about the sewer rates and what's going on. And that's what the lawsuit's about. But
0: yeah, but he began with the jails, and it's not even how the Californian put the headline on it. The headline was about the jails, was it not?
1: I don't remember what the headline was, but the first part was about the letter, Philip Peters' editorial that he submitted and he was responding to, so that the second half was about the jail and dealing with the Board of Supervisors, with the sheriff, the DA. If you're a county elected, the treasury tax collector, the assessor, theoretically they have different powers than other department heads because they're elected. And in California, they basically, the Board of Supervisors, they sit down and work with the county and get a pot of money, but they actually control it. Donnie Youngblood has the final say of where that money goes. How many officers here? The Board of Supervisors doesn't have that control.
0: That's what Teresa was pointing out.
1: Yeah, it's state law.
0: I know. So obviously, how does he not know
1: he's
0: that?
1: He's been dealing.
0: How does he not know that?
1: I have no idea. But you learn real simple in my dealings when I ask things about the sheriff's department. Well, go ask Donnie. You know, Donnie's been sheriff 20 years. I've been doing this 21 years. Go talk to Donnie.
0: And he's been a councilman for 14.
1: Yeah. But he's never dealt with the county before. He tried to get the deal for the jail. I understand. There are vacant beds, but when there's only a pot of money so big, every time you open, you just don't open 10 beds or 20 beds or 50. You open a pod, and the pod in the new jail, they built a jail. And when the county was building this jail, 10, 12 years ago, I kept saying, they had the money to build it. Where are you going to run it? And Donnie said, we'll worry about that when we get to it, because the jail is much bigger than we had before, so you need more officers, you need more, and it has health care, and there's everything else he has to do in the jail and pay for that for the inmates. Transportation, it's a lot of moving pieces. And you just don't think the jail stands there, you drop them off, and it doesn't cost anything. And there's also a lot of state prisoners, as Mrs. Goldner said the other day, I heard, that, you know, the state dumps prisoners on county jails that he has to take.
0: Right.
1: So there's all these things going on that Mr. Smith evidently didn't do his homework and groundwork to understand how a jail actually operates.
0: Yeah. And then for what responsibility does the Californian have to publish something so erroneous, so error-filled? I can't remember.
1: Well,
0: I meant to look
1: it
0: that
1: is
0: up,
1: a personal.
0: And I should know this. Chris and I should know this, but I can't remember my common law.
1: It's public opinion. It was put on the opinion.
0: No,
1: page.
0: But newspapers have a responsibility. You can't publish a lie.
1: Well, I don't know what the California knows and not knows, if you're not in that doing it every day. But the point was, he was responding to Philip Peters about the sewer, and then he got into the jail because he spent a year and it's not going anywhere. And the fact is, he cut a deal with Taft. I talked about going to Taft. Taft's all ready to go. And then the city didn't fund it. So he spent a lot of time. I thought we were going to Taft. They met with Taft. I thought they had an agreement to take, you know, this is going to cost you so much, and it's going to cost you a few million dollars, and that didn't make the budget. So the city council actually made that decision not to fund going to Taft.
0: And he voted no.
1: I actually don't know.

0: on the actual vote, but I know it happened. It hasn't happened. They're not busing people to Taft. So that means in the last budget, which just this was going on for like 7 or 8 months before that, that's what happened. The council still has the power to spend money the way they want. And my questions were asking you, how are you solving these problems? Where are you getting the money? Where are you doing this on 10 different issues? And councilman didn't want to answer, probably because they're problems and they aren't going to publicly admit that there are any problems.
1: Whose answers were you impressed with of the four people that answered?
0: Oh, they're all good.
1: Yeah.
0: They're all good. Their response, they're thoughtful. They're looking at new positions of, you know, Cassie's a business person.
1: Yeah, who all responded?
0: Well, in Ward 3, we had Cassie.
1: Cassie Biddle.
0: Halling.
1: Say their full names, Mike.
0: Catherine Halling. And Seth Hewitt. He's a young guy, about 26 years old, pretty smart. Smart young man.
1: Yeah.
0: They all had good answers.
1: Well, who was the fourth?
0: That's in Ward 4 against Smith. Mr. Cowell, he runs the aviation.
1: Full name.
0: What's his first name?
1: Brian?
0: Forgot. That's what happens when you get old. Seth. Got to look his name up here. Ryan.
1: Are you sure?
0: Yeah.
1: Okay.
0: Ryan Crowell.
1: Yeah.
0: C-R-O-W-L.
1: He's got to. He's got to beat Bob Smith. He's got to beat Bob Smith. We've got to get him off the council. We've figured out a way to get rid of Andre, so now we got to get rid of Bob Smith.
0: Well, he probably of the business people running has the biggest operation. He runs Lloyd Aviation and the Jet Center out at Metals Field. He has corporate jets and all that kind of stuff and jet charters and. Does that. He's been doing that for a long time. And so he knows his numbers.
1: Okay. What else is going on?
0: There was a hearing yesterday about what's going on at the CRC out in the oil fields on the west side about building on, you know, the

0: he's hitting opposition. And basically, in my conversations with CRC, I said, hey, you're in the middle of the oil field. They have their own energy, so it's not going to take on any energy. They have their own source of water because there's water with the oil when you bring it out of the ground. Yeah. You have to separate and treat the water. They have lots of water. So it's a long ways from everywhere. It's like 15 miles from Taft, and it's 30 miles from Bakersfield, and it's out there in the boonies. It's not going to bother anybody. Yeah. Just like people who want to come right now and go over to the desert, there's a new steel plant that went in on the Highway 14 in the middle of nowhere because it's in the middle of nowhere.
1: Yeah. Are we going to knock down Buck Owens' Crystal Palace? Are we going to let that happen?
0: Buildings that are at, there's no disrespect here. There's nobody to, if it's empty and the family sells it and somebody wants to do something, if somebody steps up and preserves it, I heard you talk about trying to move it or in an earlier discussion to, maybe the museum out there someplace.
1: Yeah, that's a pretty good
0: idea. That is a big building. It would be the biggest building out there.
1: Yeah.
0: And to take it apart and to move it and put it back together.
1: And it's so oddly structured inside. It'd almost
0: be a great museum, though.
1: It is a great museum. It is an absolute museum.
0: So who wants to have a museum? I mean, who wants... It has to be staffed. It has to be run. I don't know how many people would actually come to Bakersfield just to see it.
1: Not many.
0: That's the whole economic problem of it. It's
1: the draw has always been the talent that it attracted.
0: Yes.
1: That's always been the
0: Everybody draw. Came to Bakersfield when Buck was here.
1: Yep, absolutely. Everybody. Can you believe Garth Brooks took back his statue, the no good piece of crap?
0: We just didn't want to leave it there.
1: You should have. Shouldn't we have left it here?
2: Yeah, probably.
0: You might bring it back if it's a full-fledged museum. You never know.
2: Yeah. It's like if the building was still being used, I'm sure he wouldn't have taken it, but...
1: I thought he took it back while it was still operating.
2: I think so. I'm sure it was after.
1: Wow. Mike Turnipseed! Thank you, sir.
0: You're welcome.
1: See you next week.
0: Yep.
1: Quick timeout. We'll check the board. Got some miscellaneous news. And then Daniel Petrie joins at the bottom of the hour. And then we'll talk with the folks from Bark at the top of the hour at 5. It's TRBS on a Thursday. I would stick around if I you.
3: 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KERN, Maxwell in the morning. 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
4: Cam Newton. 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Weekday.

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1: I literally was just down the hall on my last break talking about the fourth quarter of my life with Randizzle down in the hot studios. And I was telling him just what a 500-pound gorilla I got off my back about 10 years ago when I became a client at Messmaker and Petrie Wealth Advisors. 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And that's why I suggest you call Daniel at 661-395-9400. 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
4: 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In the blink of an eye, I knew her number and her name. Yeah.
1: KERN. Anything on the board?
5: Actually, yes, and one of them's actually for Mr. Turnipseed.
1: Oh, this ought to be, Rich, as a question for you. Put your headset on.
5: Please. Sorry, you're not going to be able to see him on YouTube, but at least you'll hear his voice. Mr. Turnipseed, can you please talk about Calm's sales tax item that's going to be on the November ballot?
6: Yes. The superintendent of schools built Calm, what, 30 years ago? Long time.
1: Yep.
6: It is out there by on the Kern River by the park.
1: Great facility.
6: Yes. They have property, and
1: they're expanding.
6: They want to expand it. And they have real no dedicated source of revenue for Calm. Calm just keeps coming out of operating budget and other things and different things. And they want to get some capital to expand the park and do more. And so they can do more things like the lights at Christmas, and do more community events and take it to the next level from being a little, basically a field trip for 25,000-30,000 kids a year, and have more events out there and have a facility that will attract, make it a really community asset.
1: It already is, but yeah, make it a much greater asset.
6: Well,
1: more animals, more features,
6: and
1: expand the train, I think, is what she told us.
6: Yeah. So no, it is a community enhancement. Would you want it? Actually, the more the stuff's out there, if you go out there one time, you're not going to go back and look again. To have more exhibits, to have more different animals, to have more things that will keep bringing, make it a community asset.
1: Yeah. Yeah, I love that place. I love the folks that run it.
6: Well, look at Christmas. They have one of the top light shows in the whole country out there.
1: It really is. It truly is.
6: And the guy who started doing it here, doing them all over the country, too, at other places.
1: Yeah.
6: So it is an asset. It's one of the really good assets that everybody talks good about. And there's leadership over at superintendent schools. Jeff Steve Sanders on to talk about it. He's the guy who's going to talk about it. He runs it. He's CEO out there, and he just wants to take this kind of to the next level. So Bakersfield's grown. When they built it 30 years ago, Bakersfield was a town of 100,000 people. Now it's 400,000 people, and it hasn't changed.
1: Yeah.

0: Yep. It's got a light show and it's done a few things, but it's time to expand the footprint.
1: I agree. One more. Let's get Mr. Petrie in here.
2: Garth took the statue before the palace ever closed.
1: That's what
2: I recall, the story was that Garth and Buck made an agreement that Buck could keep it for a few years, and then Garth could have it back on a certain year.
1: Well, that just seems, I don't know, chintzy, gauche.
2: It also seems kind of weird that it just so happens that year was right when it was about to close.
1: Yeah.
2: I think he more just heard that it was closing and said, hey, can I get my stuff back?
1: Because didn't he ask, what's your name, to marry him here? Isn't that the reason the statue was there?
2: I honestly don't know.
1: I'm pretty sure. Isn't that right, Mike? Didn't he ask, who's he married to? Not Tina McBride. Who's he married to? He's married to Faith. No, he's not married to Faith. Who's he married to? The kind of chunky woman that I like. Who?
2: Trisha Yearwood?
1: Yeah, he's married to Trisha Yearwood. I love Trisha Yearwood. She's beautiful. Beautiful. Yeah. He asked her to marry her here.
0: There, I remember that.
1: He dropped
0: but you know, too, the Crystal Palace was a museum, too. It really had all these artifacts.
1: Yeah.
0: Like the car. You go there like you go to a museum to see mm-hmm. history.
1: With pictures and
0: part
1: awards.
0: Of what museums do are rotate things in and out. I don't know if they got anybody else has a statue. But I'm sure you put things on loan in museums and people give a special treat. You want to see Garth's statue?
1: Yeah.
0: Specialize it, make it a night to come see Garth's statue and do things like that. I don't know if they ever did it or not.
1: I heard some reports that he's not a nice guy.
0: Have no idea.
1: Uh-oh, several people chiming in. Lisa, let's see what this... Garth asked Trisha to marry him at the statue ceremony. Says Lisa. And Leanne says, well, I'll tell you what she says after the break.
3: With SRN News, I'm Keith Peters in Washington. The Trump administration is again asking the Supreme Court to let it move ahead with restrictions on mail ballots before the midterm elections in November. Even as legal wrangling over President Trump's executive order continues in lower courts. The Thursday appeal comes after a federal judge in Boston blocked Trump's executive order for now. The Missouri Supreme Court has blocked a new U.S. House map backed by President Trump from being used in the November election. The court ruled Thursday that the map cannot be used until voters first get a chance in November to uphold or reject it. A good day on Wall Street as the Dow was up by 624 points. The Nasdaq rose 366, with the S&P 500 advancing by 81 points. More details at srnnews.com.
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5: I'm Chris Davis. A person was killed this morning in a wreck north of Arvin, says the California Highway Patrol. That wreck happened about 10 minutes before 5 at the intersection of Panama Lane and Tejon Highway. The name of the person killed has not been made public. A person was hit by a train last night about 10:45 at South 8th Street and Plans Road. That person was taken to the hospital with moderate to major injuries. The operator of the train says he felt something, stopped, and found the man beside the tracks. Rafael Estrada, the man accused of stabbing his wife Taylor to death back in May of 25 at a family gathering at a house on Monterey Street, may be retried after being found competent. A hearing is set for September 18th. 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

0: competent. 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

0: 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Mr. Daniel Petrie, how are you, sir?
1: I'm doing well, Ralph. How are you?
0: I'm good.
1: Good.
0: Very good, actually.
1: How's your mother?
0: She's doing well. She's doing well. Resting, getting prepared. She's got surgery in November. They postponed. But she's doing well. Doing well.
1: Well,
0: as well
1: that's
0: as
1: good.
0: Yeah. So what's really going on?
1: I don't know. What you got going on?
0: I am just...
1: How's Turnip Seed doing?
0: He's in there talking with Chris as we speak. We can't get rid of him. Can't get rid of him.
1: It's funny because it seems like, well, no, I'd better shut up.
0: What?
1: No, that's good that he hangs around there.
0: Yeah, yeah.
1: You guys are happy that I don't show up half hour early anymore, huh?
0: No, he's got the record down. He's been coming in like, it's between him and Bentley. Bentley gets here before I do. It's incredible. But
1: well, you know, if you're not there early, you're late.
0: Yeah. I'm just mystified as to what's going on. I just don't understand what's going on with the administration. I don't understand what's going on with Trump. And I don't understand what's going on with Trump supporters who really aren't willing to admit that there's something wrong. There's something wrong. That it just doesn't make sense to be in a tariff war with Canada. Doesn't make sense to threaten to bomb Oman. It doesn't make sense to contemplate renaming the oceans or renaming Lake Ontario or the Gulf of Mexico for that matter. And, you know, we're facing a really, really important midterm, and Republicans aren't going to realize how costly these days are until they flip the House and the Senate, they get rid of the filibuster, and they pack the court.
1: Yeah.
0: And I'm going to be sitting here having to say, I tried to tell y'all.
1: Nightmares.
0: You wouldn't listen to me. But here we are with a 15-member court, and Washington, D.C. is a state, and Puerto Rico is a state.
1: What odds do you give that of happening?
0: I think it's 60-40.
1: Wow.
0: I think it's 60-40. I think James Tellerico is going to win the Senate seat in Texas.

0: think Dan Sullivan's going to lose the Senate seat in Alaska. I think Sherrod Brown is going to win in Ohio. Ossoff is going to win in Georgia.
1: So you're looking for a blue wave.
0: Not so much because of the DSA, but I think they're going to flip the House and the Senate. Yeah, I do. Yeah. I do.
1: It is odd. There are odd times. And I get, I'm torn because I hear you say that, and I'm like, yeah, I have some of those feelings when I see what's going on. But then when I see Democrats just rail on them for everything, I'm like, well, they're overdoing it. You know,
0: they are.
1: The hate Trump side is too much. And so it's like, I don't know. I'm lost.
0: That's our only saving grace, that they're so inept and so obsessed with Trump that they're unwilling to provide answers. And it's all about, we're going to beat Trump. Oh, we're going to fight Trump. We're going to do this to Trump. That doesn't win elections.
1: My fear really doesn't. No, it doesn't. But my fear is the general purple or independent out there is so upset with things that they'll overlook a bad Democrat or a DSA candidate and vote for him anyway.
0: Yeah, they just might.
1: And then it's like, oh, you know, it's...
0: Particularly if this thing, this war continues all the way to November... The tariff wars continue to November. If the gas prices continue to rise up until November, it's so unavoidable. That's what's so frustrating.
1: Yeah, they could have said, look, we don't quite know how it's going to go. It might last a long time. This is what we want to do, and we're going to do whatever it takes to get there, barring, you know, I don't know. I mean, but that way people would say, well, you know... Instead of it'll be over in 5 days, and you know, and 6 months later, we don't even, or it appears like we don't even know what our strategy is.
0: And now J.D. Vance is saying, I wouldn't even call it a war. I mean, it's like, what are you guys doing? Do you have any clue what you're doing? The Vice President of the United States said, I wouldn't call it a war, and it'll end when the Iranians stop shooting at us. That's what he said this morning. It's like, okay.
1: I don't know.
0: Who
1: do you think we're going to run? I mean, obviously, J.D. Vance is running.
0: Oh, I think Pete Hegseth is going to run. I think Marco Rubio is going to run. I think the South Carolina former governor who ran again, I think she's going to run again.
1: Who's that? Haley?
0: I think Haley's going to run again.
1: Really?
0: I think DeSantis is going to run again. I think it's going to be a long list. Whenever you have an open seat like that, you're going to have
1: people jump in.
0: Yeah, they're going to be 24 or maybe 30 candidates from both sides.
1: It'll be interesting.
0: 15 on one side, 15 on the other.
1: It'd be fascinating to me to see who comes out of both parties, but, you know.
0: Well, I know Rahm Emanuel's running. I know J.D. Pritzker's going to run. Shapiro's going to run. Gavin's going to run. AOC's going to run. Bernie might even run. Amy Klobuchar might run because she's going to be governor of Minnesota by then.
1: I don't think they'll nominate a moderate, though.
0: I have no idea. I have absolutely
1: no idea.
0: I could
1: be wrong there. Maybe I'm overestimating their look at it either way, I guess. But it just seems to me like their energy is so much. They're mad at their own moderates, you know.
0: Yeah.
1: They're upset at Democrats that work with Republicans.
0: But can they win statewide elections? That's the problem.
1: That I don't know. I wouldn't think so. But
0: I don't think so either.
1: It's going to be a bizarre. And once we spend money and point out how bad they are, I don't know. Is it? Can you win by not voting for somebody because the other side's so mad?
0: Yes.
1: I don't know. Yeah, yes. I guess.
0: That's what Republicans depend on because of low turnout.
1: Yeah.
0: That's exactly what they turn out. Let's take a

0: unfortunately. Are we at 41 trillion?
1: It's not 41 yet, but we are at 40 trillion 100 billion. We passed the 100 billion mark there, so we're working our way up towards, 2, 3, 4, 41 eventually. It didn't go up. I mean, the week was normal, kind of a little over 29 billion, but no change there, and nobody wants to talk about it.
0: That's amazing. That is just...
1: I know. It's like the only story in the room is Trump and how bad he is, and on the other side, it's ignore this and look how well we've done, and you can't vote for a socialist.
0: Unbelievable.
1: I know. I just feel so... I feel defeated almost.
0: What fuels the deficit numbers mostly?
1: Ooh, good question. The biggest areas of deficit are... we've gone over this before.
0: I would think the war that's not a war would be part of it.
1: That's unfunded liabilities... U.S. federal spending. Why can't I always have this up. Why can't I find it, Mr. Bailey?
0: I don't know, but I only have till 6 o'clock.
1: Yeah, well, if you give me half an hour, I may. Medicare, Medicaid is big. That's the largest budget.
0: So that's not going anywhere.
1: Social Security.
0: That's not going anywhere.
1: Defense war spending is, of course, going up. That's not going. And the interest on the debt is high. Those are the four largest budget items right there.
0: Just the interest alone.
1: The interest alone on the debt is, we're talking trillion, 1.1 trillion.
0: Wow.
1: That's why people will say interest rates can't go up. Because then it would cost more to, because we got to borrow the money, then it just compounds on itself.
0: We have met the enemy and he is us, basically.
1: Pretty much.
0: We're our own enemy. It's remarkable.
1: It is saddening, frustrating. Your father and my father would shake their head, turn over in their graves. I mean, whatever analogy you want to use.
0: Yeah, they couldn't even imagine numbers like this. Couldn't have ever imagined. $40 trillion. Nope. Could have never even imagined it. How's silver and gold? Let's check in on that.
1: Silver and gold has recovered the last few days.
0: Loving to hear that.
1: A little bit rough week. They were down a little over 2%. Gold's, at last I looked, 44.76. And silver's a little over 67. So we've been, I still think the worst is behind us, and constructively we'll move forward. And I mentioned that the mining companies are performing better, and they are much closer to their 52-week high than gold is. So that leads me to believe that, yes, indeed, they are outperforming. So that's a good thing.
0: Is it?
1: Well, because I think that they have been undervalued to the price of gold and silver for a long time, and I think they're starting to play catch up. So, there's nothing wrong with owning gold and silver as kind of a hedge against a falling dollar and the debt. But if you hold mining companies, you kind of hold leverage even more so than just the metal itself. And, those can be overvalued or undervalued, just like many things. But I like those.
0: Yeah.
1: I still like the sector. I still think we're going to make headway there and move north, and clients will be happy because of it.
0: And mortgage rates are going higher as well. That's not good news.
1: Yeah, rates have crept up quite a bit. I want to say that you could make an argument for

0: both cases.
1: Yeah.
0: That interest rates will continue to head up, and you could make an argument that no, they're going to head down because, you know, but it's fascinating to see what will happen. And remember, historically, rates aren't that high. Now, they're high compared to the last 20 or 30 years. But some people would argue they're just moving more into the long-term normal range as opposed to being so low like they have been for a long time.
1: Yeah. I would just hate to be a young 25, 30-year couple just getting married, trying to get into a home right now.
0: I mean, your father, my father, could raise families on one income.
1: Yep.
0: Mother could raise the children.
1: Yep.
0: You know, the normal American family, that's changed. It almost takes two to do it. And even then, they seem to struggle. And it's, I don't see that improving anytime soon.
1: Yeah. The crumbling of the American dream. And hence the rise of socialism.
0: The rise of socialism, the rise of crime, the rise of violent crime. I shouldn't say that because we've had this debate before. I don't know if crime is on the rise, but
1: it isn't actually.
0: It appears so because we don't punish people anymore. So
1: right.
0: It seems like chaos is unfolding when you just allege that it is down.
1: Yeah, so. Crime is actually down all over the country. It really
0: is. I apologize for sticking my foot in my mouth.
1: Relax.
0: Good. I'm glad I'm not on TV. It would look. Hey, I heard Maria Bartiromo stepped down.
1: She got whacked. She didn't step down. She got whacked.
0: Why? Do you know why?
1: I don't know. I thought she was extremely popular. I've never been a fan, but she was in. She had an in with the president. She had him on all the time.
0: Right, right.
1: And I don't know what that's about, but yeah, she got whacked. I was blown away by that.
0: Well, and I saw a headline, and I must have misread it, because I assumed she stepped down. I thought, well, what's going on? Ralph will know. Well, you did indeed know, except that she was fired.
1: Yeah, they told her to get a box and get Samuel out of here.
0: I've been around so long, I would have assumed she was very popular.
1: I thought she was as well. Again, like I said, she had to end with the President of the United States. But I was never a fan. Never a fan. She was badass when she was on the floor.
0: I remember those days.
1: Remember those days when she'd be on the floor? And the guys would be
0: called her the money honey.
1: Yes. And guys would be running around her. It would be total chaos. And she would nail it every time.
0: Yeah.
1: But then she got that show and she's kind of nasally and she sucks up to the Trump administration. But it is what it is.
0: What's wrong? That doesn't make Ralph happy.
1: What?
2: I got a text for
0: sucking up to the Trump administration.
1: She does. We got a text for you, Mr. Turnips. Mr. Petrie.
0: Yes.
1: Whatever your name is.
0: Turnips.
1: Yeah. What do you got?
2: Real quick, Daniel. How feasible is it to take the $40 trillion debt by growing business like the president at Bassnet stated?
0: I would agree that if the economy grew and we had more revenue from taxes, that we could pay it down, but we never seem to do that. When the economy grows, we find something else to spend it on. Because that was the saving grace. I used to really worry about the debt and then think, okay, well, if we can grow the economy, it'll be good. And growing the economy is great and should help. But instead of taking the extra money and paying it down or saving it, we tend to find things to spend it on. I don't know why we're constructed that way, or maybe it's I can't figure it out. And politically, one side spends it on, you know, Republicans will spend it on defense and other things, and Democrats will spend it on social issues, and it neither one. Although I would argue Republicans are better because Democrats seem to spend more. And then you get the argument of, well, if we tax more, we'll have more to pay it off. But if you tax more, people will be hurt or people will avoid the tax and leave. And it's complicated issues because there's no, oh, my gosh, I did this and next month I had more money in my pocket. There's always a delay and there's

0: other issues that maybe you did have more money in your pocket, but two or three other things came up and took what should have been a surplus and turned it into a deficit.
1: Yeah.
0: And then politically, one side points the finger and blames that, and the other side points the finger and blames this, and nobody can definitively point to the ultimate answer.
1: Well said, sir. Well said.
0: Okay. All right. I'll stop there.
1: All right. Thank you, sir.
0: All right.
1: All right. Have a great weekend.
0: Happy
1: you too.
0: Labor Day.
1: You as well. That's right. Thanks, happy Labor Day. We'll see you next Thursday.
0: Yep. Bye-bye.
1: Daniel Petrie. Quick time out. Not a lot of time before we get to the top of the hour. We'll talk with the folks from Bark at the top of the hour. I would stick around if I you. This is the Ralph Bailey Show on News Talk 96.1 and AM 1230. 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
3: You know, when I was a kid, I hated concerts because I was so into albums that I'd go to the concert.
4: It sounds different.
3: And I was like, that doesn't sound anything like.
4: I was the same way.
3: I was like, this is horrible. And then as I got older, I started to enjoy the fact that it was different. You know what I mean? When you get older, you like the fact that there's a little different version of whatever you're doing. 842-537-6842, what do you got?
4: Crystal Palace, if you want the taxpayers to save it, put your name in a bucket and get your taxes raised. Leave everyone else's taxes low. We have more important things to deal with in life.
3: Wow.
4: What a heartless.
3: No kidding.
4: Good comments on the Crystal Palace, yo.
3: All right, fine.
4: I'm not even a country fan, I say keep it.
3: I'm not either. I just think it's, you know, iconic place that's been here for almost 30 years. It has been here 30 years. I'll tell you what, the video of when they knocked that thing down, do you think they'll knock it down or blow it up? I guess you got to knock it down. It's not like a hotel.
4: Yeah, I don't think you can.
3: Because they've made that an event in Vegas. Have you ever seen that?
4: Yeah.
3: I was in when I was at Brandon's wedding. They had one.
4: And the flamingo, I'm assuming?
3: I can't remember. But they make it like an event. They like pump it up and they have like vendors there and they sell food and they lead up to it and they have like fireworks.
4: Come with us. We destroyed your favorite building.
3: And then, yes. And then this thing comes crumbling down. But you couldn't really do. I mean, they're only what, like three or four stories. It would take like 3 seconds. But when the wrecking ball gets to it, the video of that is going to be something. It really is. One more, and let's get into the five.
4: Rumor has it Fox News International memo said Fox will not cover Trump's assertion that 2020 election was stolen or interfered by China. Maria Bartiromo told the White House that, or thus she was whacked for leaking network policies.
3: Oh, really?
4: That's what they're claiming.
3: Wow. Yeah, it had to be something. It had to be something internal because their numbers are good.